0: And those two, south and north, which are Chokhmah and Binah, illuminate in the middle line, called east, Tiferet, where everything is included. However, the essence of the work begins in the west, which is the quality of Malchut, called cattle, which is regarded as Malchut and west. Concerning Malchut, called west, and cattle, we should know that the order of the work begins with the kingdom of heaven. Before every commandment, a person must take upon himself the burden of the kingdom of heaven, called faith, where he believes that the Creator leads the world in a manner of good and doing good. For this reason, he blesses the Creator. This is, as our sages said, quote, one should always establish the praise of the Creator and then pray, end quote. And we should ask, what is the praise of the Creator that a person should establish? The answer is that since a person says to the Creator that he believes that the Creator leads the world in a manner of good and doing good, this is called the praise of the Creator. Afterward, he should pray. Baal Sulam said about this, that when a person asks something of a friend, the order is that, one, he knows that his friend has what he asks of him, and two, his friend has a kind heart and likes to do favors. Then it is relevant to ask something of his friend. Hence, when a person asks the Creator to give him what he's asking, he should believe that the Creator can give him what he wants, and that he is good and does good. Because of it, the beginning of man's work is to establish the praise of the Creator, meaning to believe that he is good and does good, although the body disagrees with what he says, and he sees that it is only lip service. At that time, he should say that he wants to believe above reason, and he is happy that at least he knows the truth about one must believe.
1: ואגב שהמילים האלו, מה שהוא אומר, הם רק על דרך הכפייה, כלומר שהגוף...
0: Although these words, he says, are compulsory, meaning that the body will not agree to what he says, he is happy about that too, that he can say with his mouth words of truth.
1: כלומר...
2: And then pray means that once he has established the praise of the Creator, that the Creator leads the world in a manner of good and doing good, if this were within reason, of course he would be happy. But since this is only above reason, although it is compulsory, still sometimes he has the strength to pray to the Creator, to give him the power to believe that this is really so. And he will be able to say all day the praise of the Creator by the Creator only doing good to him. In this work are ascents and descents. A person must believe that he has a point in the heart, which is a spark that shines. But sometimes it is only a black dot and does not shine. We must always awaken that spark, because at times that spark awakens by itself and reveals a lack in a person where he feels that he needs spirituality, that he is too materialistic and he sees no purpose that enables him to emerge from these states. That spark gives him no rest. That is, as a corporeal spark cannot illuminate, but using the spark, a person can light up things, so that through the things that the spark touches, a great fire can ignite. Likewise, the spark within man's heart cannot shine, but that spark can light up his actions, so they will illuminate, because the spark pushes him to work. However, sometimes the spark quenches and does not shine. This can be in the middle of the work. And this is regarded as a person having a road accident. In other words, in the middle of the work, something happened to him and he descended from his state and was left unconscious. Now he does not know that there is spirituality in reality. He has forgotten everything, and he has entered the corporeal world with all of his senses. Only after some time does he recover and sees that he's in the corporeal world, and he begins to climb up once again, meaning to feel the spiritual lack. Then once again, he receives a drive to approach the Creator. Afterward, he descends from his degree once more. But he must believe that each time he raises his spark to Kedusha. Although he sees that he has descended from his state and fell back to the place where he was at the beginning of his work, each time he nonetheless raises new sparks, that is, each time he raises a new spark. In the introduction to the book of Zohar, he says, when man is born, he immediately has a nefesh of Kedusha, but not an actual nefesh, but the choraim of it, its last discernment, which during its katnut is called a point, and it dresses in man's heart. We should interpret that this point, which is still in the dark, reveals and shines each time according to one's work on purifying his heart, at which time the point begins to shine. This means that each time a person begins to ascend once more, after the descent, he should believe that this is a new discernment from what he had during the previous ascent, for he has already elevated it to Kedusha. Thus, each time he begins a new discernment. Since in every beginning, a person must start over the acceptance of the kingdom of heaven. It is not enough that yesterday he had faith in the Creator. For this reason, every acceptance of the kingdom of heaven is considered a new discernment. That is, now he receives a part of the vacant space that was devoid of the kingdom of heaven, and admits that empty place and fills it with the kingdom of heaven. It follows that now he sorted out a new thing, which did not exist before he took that empty place and filled it with the kingdom of heaven. This is regarding as elevating a new spark into the Kedusha. Finally, from all the ascents, he always raises sparks from the vacant space into the Kedusha. It follows that from each descent, he arrives at a new beginning and raises new sparks. Hence, when a person sees that he has descents, he should be careful not to escape from the campaign, even though he sees that he is not progressing. Rather, he must try to start anew each time. That is, the fact that he begins to ascend does not mean that he returned to his previous degree. This would mean that he did nothing in his work, since he thinks that he is now ascending to his previous level. Rather, he must believe that this is a new discernment, that each time he raises different sparks until he raises the sparks that pertain to his essence.
0: According to the above, we should interpret what our sages said. Quote, Elazar said, thus the righteous speak little and do much, and the wicked speak much and do not even do little. End quote. And concerning wicked and righteous in the work, we should interpret that all those who want to observe Torah and commandments for the sake of the Creator are called righteous in the work, meaning they want to be righteous. Conversely, those who engage in Torah and commandments not for the sake of the Creator are called wicked in the work, since they are in disparity of form from the Creator. Hence, they are regarded as wicked, though among the general public, they too are considered righteous. And among those who work in the manner of the general public, we can say, for example, when a person is 40, he knows that since the time of his bar mitzvah, age 13, meaning since he was 13 until he turned 40, he has acquired a possession of 27 years of Torah and commandments. It follows that they say that they have a lot. This is the meaning of speak much. In other words, they have much Torah and commandments. However, they do not work even in the least for the sake of the Creator. But the righteous speak little. That is, they say that they have been engaging in Torah and commandments for 27 years, but have not been rewarded with doing anything for the sake of the Creator yet. However, they must believe that they are doing much, meaning that from each doing that they see that they are incapable of doing for the sake of the Creator, and it pains them, this is called a prayer. In other words, they make a lot of prayers by seeing how far they are from the Creator, from having a desire and yearning to bring contentment to the Creator. In other words, they are far because they haven't the ability to appreciate the greatness of the King. Hence, they do not have the power to do anything for the sake of the Creator, but only for themselves. It follows that they do a lot in order for the Creator to bring them closer to Him. It follows that one need not be impressed when he wants to work for the sake of the Creator and sees each time that he is regressing. He must believe that he is doing much in order to approach the Creator and be rewarded with the Creator giving him the desire to bestow. That is, specifically through the descents and descents, a person can pray to Him to really bring him closer. For each time he elevates new sparks into the structure of holiness until he elevates all the sparks that belong to him. Then he will be rewarded with the Creator giving him the second nature called desire to bestow. Then he will be rewarded with permanent faith. But before he is rewarded with all his works being for the sake of the Creator, there is no room for faith. This is as it is written, quote, it is a law that the creature cannot receive disclosed evil from the Creator, for it is a flaw in the glory of the Creator for the creature to perceive him as an evildoer. Hence, when one feels bad, denial of the Creator's guidance lies upon him, and the superior operator is concealed from him to the same extent. In other words, As long as a person does not have the desire to bestow, he is unfit to receive delight and pleasure. Therefore, when a person suffers, he loses his faith.

0: emerge from self-love, and he wants to flee the battle, he must know that there are two matters here, which are opposite from one another. As our sages said, quote, it is not for you to finish the work, nor are you free to idle away from it, end quote. Thus, on one hand, a person must work and never idle away from it. That is, it is within man's power to attain. Since he says, quote, nor are you free to idle away from it, end quote. This means that one should work because he is guaranteed to get what he wants, meaning to be able to work for the sake of the Creator in order to bring contentment to his Maker. And on the other hand, he says, quote, it is not for you to finish the work, end quote. This implies that it is not within man's ability, but rather, it is, as it is written, quote, the Lord will finish for me, end quote. This means that it is not within man's ability to obtain the desire to bestow. However, there are two matters here. One, a person must say, if I am not for me, who is for me? Hence, he should not be alarmed by the fact that he has not been rewarded with obtaining the desire to bestow. Although in his opinion he has made great efforts, nonetheless, he should believe that the Creator waits until he reveals what he must do. Two, and afterwards, the Creator will finish for him, meaning that at that time he will receive what he wants all at once, as it is written, quote, the salvation of the Lord is as the blink of an eye, end quote.
1: And let's remember that we have a spark that awakens us and awakens us to work each time and not to be impressed by this sense, but what's important is not to flee the battle and to let these waves pass. And remember that it's all in order to build a newer, better kli for the revelation of the Creator, which is our constant work of ups and downs. And also when there are times of darkness, just to hold on to the group and the friends and be thankful for the opportunity to be part of this society. We're in a process that is organized from above and is precise, even though it isn't felt this way because it goes through our flesh, let's say. So makes us closer to what we feel than to what Kabbalists write. And we need to know that everyone goes through that, including the great sages. We're not alone. We're on the hands of our teachers, and they know where we come from and where to.
0: Let's continue to the lesson from January
2: 16, 2002.
1: We read an article on what is the herdsman of Abraham's cattle and the herdsman of Lot's cattle in the work. That a person always has this inner argument between this or that guide, and he has to scrutinize between these things and discover each thing through its opposite and thus advance. How? To see that on the one hand it's impossible without vessels of reception, that we begin from the left line and then from the north, and then when we want to work with the vessels of reception.

0: meaning to receive light of Chokhmah, then you need to go south, meaning to go to the side of mercy, right line. He only does that from the side of Malchut, which is the west. He gains the east, which is the middle line. And this is the work of the three lines, left, right, middle line above them. And everything is based on Malchut, but Malchut herself doesn't receive anything, but rather above her. Meaning north, south, back to the east, adhering to the Shekhinah is in the east, from the west, which is Malchut, which is truly the real Shekhinah, but her adhesion is by working above the Malchut. Now that's the work. What else did he say? It's an article that mentions many details, but the usual things. Wait, where is your hand?
1: No.
2: The person mentioned in the article, what is that person who can, through his descent and ascents, elevate sparks of holiness and correct them?
0: So he says that to begin with, the person only has a point in the heart, which is called the beginning of his soul, the nefesh of nefesh, and that's what he needs to develop. And with all the rest of the things around this point, besides this point, is only for the development of this point. That's how he should accept his life. That all his body, meaning the rest of his desires, the incidents that happen, whatever happens around the point in the heart, is only for that point. If he relates to it this way, then he is awarded with developing it correctly. What are you asking about this? And to develop it means to put more will to receive into it and to give it more corrections on top of the will to receive, meaning that when the will to receive is in the intention in order to bestow, we then put in more will to receive to the point of the heart, we feel a descent, opposite of kedusha, distancing. When we acquire corrections by the labor, by comes the light that reforms, and the same will to receive is corrected, and then it's felt as an illumination inside the corrected desire that's called an ascent. But that's the whole path, ascends and descends, ascends and descends, but everything begins from a descent, every new discernment. There shall be evening, there shall be morning, and there shall be one, and it shall be one day. Meaning the attainment comes after the evening and the night and then the day. And in the end, that's the attainment of the whole, of the entire day, and then the new day begins from night. That's what we learn. That's what he said, meaning the left line, the right line, and then the middle line, or north, south, and east. So the whole path is built from ups and downs. Now the question is this, if a person receives his ups and downs in his feeling without a mind, then either he's getting crazy from joy, or he feels really bad. And it's like a kid, he feels good, he feels bad, and then just goes crazy with his feelings. If he begins to add to the feeling the importance of the goal, meaning he doesn't check the meaning, he has to give his states a purposeful interpretation. Is this closer to the Creator or farther? So he no longer measures himself according to the good or bad feeling, but according to closer or further away. And then he's not influenced by the feeling, how he feels himself. And then everything that is both in descent and ascent, that he receives it in an effective way for the goal and sees it this way, then he's happy. And then he has no descent in his feeling. He only has monitored ups and downs that he controls, that he knows what the Creator gave him as a new vessel, so he feels it as posterior of Kedusha. Then he merits the correction of this posterior and receiving the light in this posterior, and this is called the face, the anterior. So it all depends on how a person accepts his development. Of course, in the beginning, he doesn't have enough strength and mind to accept it intelligently, purposely, consciously, like a grown-up, but he's like a baby and he's under the influence of his feeling. But later, bit by bit, he moves on to states that he controls, to a state where he controls the ups and downs, meaning he doesn't control the ups and downs themselves, but how he accepts them, how he feels about them. And to you, the day, and also to you is the night, meaning, again, he equally relates to all these states as good states that bring him closer. So there are no ups and downs here, but in his feeling, these ups and downs are only with respect to closeness to the Creator, according to the vessels, or farther from him. But even in a state where he's far, he is in control, meaning in awareness of his state. So the main thing is that he could justify the Creator in all these states that he orchestrates for him, and he adheres to him in each and every state he goes through, doesn't matter what kind of state. And in such a way, he comes closer to a state of ibul, conception. That doesn't matter what he's given. What's important for me is to cling to you like a one little point. Nothing else matters. Nothing needs to be done. Meaning, besides knowing that whatever happens to me comes from you, and anything that comes from you is good. So, under these conditions, the point in his heart then adheres to the upper one through the barrier, like in a womb, and it begins to evolve. It clings from below, as if from this world, clings to the barrier, to the walls of the womb, as if, and begins to grow above the barrier, from the other side. That point remains below, and everything that grows, grows from the barrier upwards, across all the months of pregnancy and so forth.
2: It also says that this development is founded on three lines. The left line and the right line are in opposition, and then suddenly it's written that he's awarded with the middle line. So it seems we learn that the middle line is an outcome of a person's work with the other two lines.
0: Nothing comes to a person as a result of his efforts. His efforts only create the condition, which then comes to him from above, a new discernment. And every new discernment that comes from above, because it comes from Ein Sof, it means that he is awarded. Well, what does it mean? Like the Creator said, okay, he's a good boy, he's a good kid, I'll give it to him. Or what, he's awarded, like it's a reward? Why? I worked, I did everything best way, and therefore I was rewarded. So I earned it as a cause and effect. And here, when we say that he is awarded with the middle line, with some new discernment, there is a deeper interpretation here. Because I labored and I found happens in each and everything. When a person is given the place of labor, it's in order for him to prepare his vessels to feel something, to be able to feel. When he feels something, then from above he's given, with, as if without any connection to his status, from above he is given, meaning then he begins to feel something completely new that doesn't belong to his previous preparation. Meaning you prepared yourself fine, but the fact you've prepared yourself doesn't mean that you have to accept this fulfillment. But rather, the fulfillment comes from the thought of creation to benefit his created beings. The thought of creation isn't connected to the person. The Creator wants to do good, so He gives that to you. But the fact that you made efforts, it's like there's no connection between this and that. By this, you obligate the Creator to give you. That's why it says, I was rewarded and not I gained or I found or I acquired. But it's literally a win, an award.
2: So the work with the sparks is work on the desires, screens and desires. It's not clear to me the matter of the sparks. He relates to sparks in two ways. On the one hand, the spark is the point in the heart, a set point. In the beginning, you have only the behind of it and backside of it, and it begins to grow. But on the other side, new sparks, it's a new thing being revealed each time from bifnim, from within. The place is cleared for him.
0: The spark he's talking about is the initial spark that exists in the person, which is the point in the heart, the desire for spirituality given from above. Because in this beast that we call human in the sense of this world, he has no desire for spirituality. He has a desire to attain something hidden from him, but it's a human desire, it's a human passion that pushes everyone to develop. The true desire for spirituality for the Creator has to come from the same point of existence, from absence, that the Creator created, and that is from the souls, where it comes and reveals in a person. But if this thing is revealed in a person, he also calls it a spark. Why a spark? Because it's a point from the screen and reflected light by which a person begins to feel some connection with the Creator, that there is something, even though this spark is still dressed in the heart, in man's egoism. So even though this spark comes from the point of shattering, it's not really screen and reflected light, but there is still some illumination through it from above that attracts the person, even though unconsciously and not clearly in reality, but he already has some attraction, and that attraction cannot be quenched. And he calls it the spark. Besides that, what a person is going to do afterwards when he develops this spark is he acquires new sparks, which are broken vessels from the shattering, of the soul of Adam Rishon. That's already a different thing. This is an addition to that initial spark. And when he corrects these sparks, he simply connects them each time to that initial vessel, to that point in the heart, that initial spark, and that's how he builds his soul. So there are lights, sparks, and vessels. Lights are the lights that filled the vessel of Adam Rishon, and then they departed upwards, and they shine as surrounding lights until the end of correction. And not until the end of correction, but to the extent that the vessel is corrected, then they just dress inside the vessel. Sparks are that screen that Adam Rishon had, but he was shattered. So the Reshimot from the screen are those sparks that need to be corrected, because altogether we need to correct the screen. And the vessels are vessels. That's the will to receive. So nothing happened to the will to receive. What does it mean that it's broken? It lost a screen, and instead of a screen, it has just sparks left. And lights above, the lights are above. That's what we learn from part 8 of TESS, and onwards. We study it simply there. This is how it happens with us, that in our beastly will to receive, the first spark is clothed, and if we make enough labor and we realize it correctly, then we are awarded with a spiritual vessel.
2: So the work with the sparks is some kind of work with desires, screens and desires.
0: Our whole work is to acquire the screen.
2: So that's actually the work of the commandments. What's the difference between performing commandments and making sparks?
0: Every time I make an action in spirituality, it is called a mitzvah. Any action of correction is called a mitzvah, commandment.
2: In the articles, he always writes about how a person needs to organize some things for when he enters a descent, or what he needs to think about, and so on. Now, how is it done in the society towards someone? If you can't speak with the friend...
0: In all of the articles that he mentioned here, he described the three lines for us. How does a person need to go through them? Because there's no other work. Until the end of correction, it's the three lines. From the embryo to the greatest gadlut in all the degrees, it's only the work of three lines. Until we complete the second restriction, go back to the first restriction, that's already the end of correction. Rav Palim Kabtziel is the coupling that is made after all the corrections, and that already brings us back to the first restriction, and the second restriction is cancelled. And perhaps I didn't understand the question.
2: I asked, how can I talk about it?
0: How can this work happen in the group? Why do I need the group?
2: How in the group can you show all the friends that there's a creator and...
0: The group, first of all, I need it as an assistance to me, an assisting force, that they give me something and I can give them something. Only in this mutual work, me opposite the group, I can develop. That's what he writes, that it's a free choice, and it's the realization of the entire spiritual potential in me. It can only be realized in a group correctly. Now, to the extent that I receive and to the extent that I give, in receiving I have to be the smallest. In giving to them I have to be the greatest, to bestow to them. These two edges, these two polarities, the more they are, the bigger they are in the person, the more efficient he is for the group and for himself. But when he uses them intelligently, meaning knowing why and how much, and the great one to be giving, the small one to be receiving, has to do exactly with the two lines that he needs to build each and every time on his discernment. Meaning, that's the work.
2: Now, the question I'm asking, perhaps I didn't explain properly. We always say that in the society, a person should love. And so I said that in the society, if a person just sits and works quietly, this is not enough. It's not enough. He must be very prominent and large on both sides. You understand, he has to receive a lot and to give a lot and for everyone to see it. He has to be prominent, each one.
0: Is it possible in the society to use the words of the articles to speak with each other, or we should really say that the Creator is good, that does good, and things will be better, even if it's a bit...
2: In what way to speak with a friend. You could speak with a friend about whatever you want, just not what you have in your heart with respect to the Creator. Meaning, you can explain to him what's written in the article, this is what's written, but not what I now feel, and I have these emotions usually, or that's forbidden. Yes, Malik.
0: We said that a person makes a certain amount of labor, and this becomes a condition to receive the fulfillment from above or not. Now, I don't understand, how can it be? If a person made some amount of work, then the next fulfillment is simply the next degree he needs to receive. How can he not receive the degree if you already filled that state?
2: The order of the degrees has been set from above. From above, all these degrees cascaded down after the shattering of Adam HaRishon. So, of course, in the same way in which they descended by cause and effect, in that same way a person rises, climbs them from below upwards through cause and effect, cause and consequence. The thing is that between each and every degree there is a cut, an absolute cut, meaning each and every discernment doesn't really belong to the previous discernment. It comes after the previous discernment, correct, but it doesn't emerge from it. It's like a seed has to rot in the ground, and then by the power of that, a tree comes, a new tree. So it's a new tree that came from the seed that was that rotted in the ground. But the connection between them is just this spiritual discernment that something remained from the one, the old, and it passes on to the second. It's not corporeal clothing. We're talking about the clothing because we're entirely made of clothing. But the inner energy, what remained from that seed, it's the light, so to speak, a new record that remained, a record that remained from it. So how come something new can emerge from that record? So there's this impulse, the seed rots, then there needs to be this impulse at the height of Ein Sof, infinity, wherefrom comes the agreement, you could say, the force that activates that new power in the record, making it take on new clothing. You understand? That's why it's called in the hands of the Lord. Of course, it is through cause and consequence, but who activates that force, that record, to make it develop into a spiritual, a new spiritual object, a new tree, let's say, yes? The thought of creation, to do good to his created beings, which is in Ein Sof, in infinity. And so he writes that a person is awarded with that. He's awarded with that from the highest thought to do good to his creations. New life is given to him. I have to be born again. I didn't complete my correction. Correct. But you are awarded with that thought acting within you now at that point. And that's why we say awarded, because there's no transition without receiving this impulse from Ein Sof. Yes.
0: What's a force? How is it felt? If it's a spiritual force, is it a kind of illumination or a desire or an urge?
2: What force?
0: Spiritual force.
2: In the person?
0: Yes.
2: The same way I feel forces now. Sometimes I'm as if dead, I can't move. You feel if you have power or don't have power in the person.
0: Is it felt in a special vessel, or?
2: I don't understand. If now it was within my ability to perform an action which is truly in order to bestow, without, well, to make an accurate calculation and to see that I will get nothing from it, to find such a thing, right now I can't. Even if I want to find some action that I can carry out with giving without receiving anything from it, I can't find such an action. I don't have that nature. So if I can find this thing where I give and truly get nothing out of it, this means that I've found a spiritual force and performed a spiritual action, but I don't have it. I can't find it. Simply, it's not in me yet. Give me an example of when you had such an opportunity to perform something spiritual. You will not find it. If you truly, truly introspect, observe yourself, you will see that it comes from something you receive. There must be payment. Without payment, that's why you won't discover any thoughts and desires. You won't discover within you this ability, this opportunity. When this opportunity is given, that is salvation already. Then a person begins to see, oh, this is it. Before that, he can't even imagine to himself what it may be. Yes.
0: Here, the north is expressed as the left and as Bina.
2: The north side, that's Chokhmah. The north is Chokhmah, and the south is Bina.
0: It's just not clear how Bina, which is all mercy and bestowal, joins the left line, but how does the left side goes with
2: Bina is the right side. North, Chokhmah, the light of Chokhmah, the vessel of reception, that is all the left. After acquiring that, there's something, and then you go to the right side, south, Bina, vessels of bestowal, desires to bestow, light of chasadim, clothing on the light of Chokhmah. When you make a connection between them properly, you clothe them on each other properly, whatever of it you can clothe, it becomes the east side, the middle line, Tiferet, and what you can't use, you don't use it, that is the west. Malchut, well, you can read afterwards. Yes, that's it.
0: There is a moment of something new. And then afterwards, this new joins the prior experience. So is that the beginning of the descent, that it's added to the previous attempt, this growth of something new, a new attitude, something that begins from zero, that's clear. But at a certain stage, after passing that state, there are memories, there are things, there are previous states. It's no longer like the first time, like before. So is that the beginning of the descent, the desire to join it to previous states?
2: No, after a person has been awarded with being in ascent, meaning using vessels he acquired previously as darkness, he then sees in them new attainments, new discernments. He sees in it the actions of the Creator, which are truly benevolent, that they're for the sake of development and advancement. He can justify the Creator. The main thing here is to maintain the thought that it comes from above, from the Creator, and that at this point he's connected to the upper force. That's it. And the moment where you try here in some way, or rather in the moment where he's being detached from that thought, is connected from that thought through pleasure, greater pleasure, or a descent in what he senses, that he needs to be very alert that whatever happens, any change in pleasure, positively or negatively, he's always ready to correct it with more adhesion to the point of connection with the Creator. Meaning, now I have a very good feeling, and I feel that I'm connected to the Creator, and he gave me this, and previously when I was suffering, that also it was in order to now discern this new good discernment. I can be toyed with, played around with, in two directions. Either I can be given greater pleasures, then I'll let go of my thoughts about connection with the Creator. Or I can be given suffering of some kind. The state begins to settle and sink. And then I also forget about him. So always being in that point of connection with the Creator, be very alert, And to use all these changes of states, even to examine them constantly and to seek, to look at where they are, maybe still within your range. How to put it in Hebrew?
0: Yes, the range
2: of your sensitivity. You don't feel yet. You know, you have from 1 to 10, from through to 100, through to 200, some kind of sensitivity in your instruments. Now I feel that everything's good and I'm connected to the Creator. So now let's make it so that, I feel that way for a few minutes, right? But if now I raise my sensitivity, then perhaps I will begin to feel all sorts of thoughts and changes of desires and attitudes, my attitude changing for bad or good. It doesn't matter. The main thing here is to use these changes to reinforce the connection, to reinforce the point of connection with the Creator. Right, that means to wait, to expect, to want there to be changes. But in order to strengthen the connection with the Creator, this is an old man searching for something he lost before he even lost it. And that is a very important point. If a person does that, he's in very controlled a sense, and he can certainly advance in a controlled way, constantly, very, very beneficial, very quick also. So now, at a very rapid rate, very intensively, you go through all these states which are under your control, and you can begin to count them, tick, tick, tick, tick, tick, constantly. Thoughts and emotions come, and you know how to organize them correctly. And they're small, they're not big bomba, you know, like being inanimate for a few days or weeks, right? So that is the work. That is clear. Well, the technique is clear.
0: The question is this. If now in the same state there's a desire or clarity that this is joining previous states that I had, previous ascents, previous descents, things are falling into place, is that not becoming a means to make you forget about the current state, like it's a descent already?
2: The fact that I now understand that all the previous things also happened so that I will now be awarded with understanding and justification and adhesion with divinity, then why is it bad? Why? It's not bad. This now needs to provide me with, look, everything that I go through, I need to suck it dry, all the flavors in it, not just to be in it and enjoy it, but to always constantly feel it all the way through. Meaning that if now I understand that the thing I went through previously was truly in my best interest, to my benefit, now I've been awarded with understanding and connection and so on through it, then certainly I need to connect these two states, let's say the bad state I felt a month ago and the good state that I feel now. Not good in how I feel, but awareness, really. And to see how the previous bad state in how I felt it now gave me a good state in connection, in awareness, understanding, justification. And if I connect it, then it's worthwhile for me. Then all the details, all the things I felt throughout this month, let's say, from a good state through to a good, from a bad state through to a good state, I can see and connect it together, but in a very goal-oriented way, very purposefully, not to allow it to again pass to emotion and regress, but it's always under control to criticize all the states, but keeping the point of connection with the Creator that I've been awarded with. It cannot be that you've now been awarded with some revelation and you don't have the power to conduct criticism. So when to conduct criticism, if not in a time of ascent? Specifically, in a time of ascent, a person should see how more he could be advancing. On the state of descent, he's a beast. Nothing is demanded of him. In the state of descent, where he has no light from the will to receive, if he's not given anything from above, nothing is demanded of him as well. Who is he? You know, but if he's given in the will to receive, recognition, forces, understanding, then you begin to demand. So what do you do with it? You begin to enjoy it. That is the shell. If you begin to use it for the purpose of correction, that is fine. Then you will be given more and more spiritual discernments. These are simple matters. Yes.
0: Why will I relate to the up and down that are close in time as if they're connected?
2: It's not that I connect the ascents and descents together, because it's one vessel. I don't need to connect them. They connect that way. And then, so as to be experienced in whatever happens to me.
0: And it just appears as connected, becomes revealed like that?
2: Of course it's revealed to be connected. I received some knock, some blow a year or two ago, and I begin to feel good now. Maybe I begin to feel good because I'm emerging from it, and in a year or two I'll receive an answer as to why it happened and why it was good and so on. And it could be that these things are close to one another, and the difference between them could be measured in hours, minutes, or weeks maximum. It depends on a person's exertion and the extent to which he receives more forces from the society. From the study, it's difficult to receive these forces, to work on it quickly. Yes.
0: At what stage does the spark begin to be something active?
1: The spark becomes active the moment I'm connected to it all the time. The moment I connected to it and I want to leave, then disturbances start. And these disturbances that I connect to him, the spark, they begin to be active and the flesh begins to grow around it.
0: These disturbances
1: are my corrected vessels. Through these disturbances, I don't just throw them away. My disturbances are like flesh, uncorrected. Through these disturbances, around this spark begins to be a body, the desire to receive, which remains in the desire to receive. We need to do it, correct it correctly, to give it a form of man, but the form of bestowal. Otherwise, you just have a piece of flesh or clay. It doesn't matter how will you take this form. You need to give it on its own. Without it, it's just disturbances. Otherwise, it's impossible. Where will you take this matter? The matter is the disturbances, and you correct them, and then the mistakes become transgressions and the sins, and the sin, they become merits eventually. The Creator didn't create more matter for Kedusha and other for the Klipa. The same matter of the Klipa, you need to move it into Kedusha, into holiness. Only the matter of this world has no change. It exists as it exists. It's written, a world follows its habit, the way it follows. It works by its ways. All the laws that are here don't change. You should say, why? If all of nature changes, then all the nature of this world will also change. So instead of attracting, Earth would push. Instead of everything wanting to be absorbed, no, they would expel from itself. Instead of absorption, laws would be like beyond the, like the mirror, like in Alice in Wonderland. Yes, so it's the same laws, the same rules remain, and this world is incorrectible. Understand, this is a point where matter here remains like this. I don't know what's beyond all kinds of spiritual degrees, what happens with this degree. As much as I understand today, it's like that. It's also written, a world operates in its ways. That's what the Rambam writes. Yes.
0: We say that a person doesn't need to depend on a good or bad feeling, just one thing, that he is bonded or connected to the Creator, meaning to know that it comes from Him. Now, this process of being being bonded and connected is something very complicated. So, how to know what it's connected to? Meaning, how do I connect to something outside of me? How?
1: Let's start studying. Is there anything urgent?
0: There's this paragraph that confused me with the left line.
1: Yes.
0: And it was written that silver, from the word kisufin, is written, my soul longed and also yearned. South means, and he wants to nullify, which is a longing, which is the word kisufin, as written, my soul longed and also yearned. South means right, meaning wholeness, when he needs nothing and his only passion is to be passionate about the Creator. He has no thought of himself, and only after the stage of the right he can be rewarded with the left, called Bina. So he says the left that is called Bina, this is what's confusing. It's like an upside down over another thing that's upside down.
1: In every part of the sentence, he changed it so you don't really know what it is associated with. It's written that way. But in the same article, in another place, he explains exactly what south and north is. In here, he actually writes it this way, that only after that stage of the right can we merit the aspect of left, which is called Bina. He wrote it that way. What can you do? So we also write it, and that's it. But on the other hand, if we were to talk about how we arrange the sefirot, then we have Chochmah, Chesed, Netzach, our right line, and Bina, Gvura, Hod, our left line. Yes? So there we're already talking about overcoming. See? But here he's not speaking about the direct light. Well, you'll see, one way or another, you'll see the whole article. And
3: West and East are also states in the work.
1: West and East are not states in the work, but rather conditions. The Malchut is in the West, all of it, and her holy part is in the East. That's it. All the vessels of reception are in the north, all the corrections in the south, all of Malchut is in the west, which is corrected in the east.
3: Let's share our impressions from the lesson and what can we take for realization in the tent.
1: We go back each time to the place of us having to continue to work and connect above the disturbances, that the disturbances are part of this path, and we have to rejoice with it and to help one another rise above it.
3: Yeah, without disturbances, you can't advance. Every degree begins with the posterior, and then you attain the face of the degree. You have to go through all the states, feel all the flavors, not run away from it. And the importance of society, without it, you cannot advance. You have to be adhered to that all the time.
1: We have ascents, descents. We need to live them, feel them. With that, understand that we must go through them, and that's our way in the work. once we enter the work, and we want to work in order to bestow, all these disturbances will appear.
3: Yeah, we don't need to measure ourselves according to the good or bad feeling, rather how above all these feelings, what is our attitude, and how can we remain adhered to the Creator above all the states that are revealed to us?
1: First of all, what we find is not related to where we labor. A person puts forth labor and expects to see the results in the same area, but Rav explained it nicely that a person cannot find. It's not like it's like you're being rewarded from above, because if you could find it, it would be from his ego. And here we're talking about the purpose of creation, where it's something that is absolute and doesn't depend on the person's effort, but the person is simply has to give him. That's the reward. And this is what we find, because there's no connection between them. An additional thing about ascents and descents, we do this scrutiny actually during, in a sense, like it sounds like during by intellect, that it's the descent where everything has been ruled.
3: Another point is a person in society has to be, has to stick out a bit, not just to sit quietly. And that is about what he demands from society, what he gives from the society. That was new to me, this discernment.
4: But
3: it all depends on our range of sensitivity. Everything we feel now depends on the range of that we behave.
1: I heard nothing is demanded from a person that is in a descent that does not light. So to implement this in the 10, we're taking it to something that we can, only the environment can. It demands a person in this time and help him wake up and do things and show that he's alive. And I wrote that you don't need to do a thing except for to know that all that's happening to me comes from you, and all that comes from you is a good thing. So we need to support one another in this labor, with thoughts especially. And this is how it is. It's when everything comes from the Creator. He is the one who advances us and gives us everything. And when we do ascend, we look back and we see that and discover. But when not, we need to support one another and be close, to be friends.
3: The article and the lesson are showing beautifully how, if I'm not for myself, who is, combines with there's no one besides him. Where we should never give up. Always try to work and the maximum effort. Always go back to there's no one besides him.
1: Just like Igor mentioned, when a person is in a descent, he's truly a beast and nothing is expected of him. But specifically, when a person is in an ascent, he uses his scrutinies and for the sake of correction. And this is how we can advance. We don't need to give up on this.
3: Yeah, we continue from article to article. Rabash helps us clarify the work and remind us over and over how we should be in the spiritual work. All the feelings that will appear in us are all for us to ultimately work above reason. Ascribe everything to the knowledge besides him, the good who does good, and that's what we shall do.
1: We're going to move to the next part of the lesson, but before that, let's sing a song together.

0: שלום חברים יקרים, אנחנו ממשיכים את הלימוד שלנו.
1: Hello dear friends, we're going to continue our study today after we heard the wonderful lesson from Rav with Rabash's amazing article. We always know that our morning lesson in the end is one whole unit. We see it over the years. It's divided into three parts, four parts, five. I don't know, however many parts we divide it into, it remains a complete unit. So we will take this part, the first part that will rather explain to us how we control the descents and the ascents, and then there's no such thing where we feel like it, we don't feel like it. We control the process. And in order to control the process, we need to learn about the reforming light. So it will do our work. Otherwise, if nothing will influence our will to receive, we'll just get tossed around from here to there. But this is why we have the study. So it will change our feeling, change our perception. We have our powerful sources that will change all of our reality.
2: We always say that Rav gave us everything. When you see these lessons, you see that he really gave everything. Also, in what year was it? 99, 2000, what we're seeing in Rhinus there. And we will continue to watch this series, this lesson that of the preface that Rav gave, which is so amazing. I don't

0: moves to the Q&A on what he's teaching. So clip number two, please.
1: Why are we learning? Just in order to invite the reforming light, and then we will change under the influence of the light, under the influence of the upper light. This is called the reforming light, because this is his actions. That's the action of the light. It's reforming us. It's returning us to good, from reception to bestowal. It pulls us from our world of reception to its world, to its degree of bestowal. And that is what we want to happen. The Kabbalists, our teachers, they explain to us what to do, how we can rise above our state, above our place, from our lowest point, the darkest place, and that we can rise from that degree to a higher degree, to bestow. And this is through the reforming light, because during the study, we draw upon ourselves the light.
0: So now let's be concentrated on the light, which is what we want to draw, so it will correct us. And let's go over what we studied yesterday so that we'll have a little context. So yesterday, Rav talked about the four phases of direct light, and he explained how they were created. He explained that we have the root, the desire to do good, which creates phase one, which is the desire to receive and fills it. With that, with giving the filling, he gives it the quality of bestowal. And then when phase one feels the quality of bestowal, it wants to bestow as well, and from that phase two comes, and then actually we also have reception in phase one, bestowal in phase two, but so far it's on the behalf of the Creator. As a consequence of these two discernments, a third one is created, which is, if so, I can bestow by receiving. And from that, phase three is created, which is called Zehanpin. And then actually, phase three receives, because that's what the Creator wants, for her to receive, and in the form that she receives, she gives. However, all of this is still as a result of the things that the Creator put into the Kli, put into the created being, and it's not quite a created being yet. What's lacking here is the decision of the created being that I want to receive, and it's not because it's an automatic action that happens. Because if it's an autonomic action that happens, and Rav also explained it, we'll hear it in the recording. If this happens on its own, then it's actually not me. It has to come from me, this desire to receive. And the moment this thought comes from this, phase four is created, which receives not because that's how I was created, but this is how I decided. And then what happens?
1: Yeah, so here begins drama. Drama begins where phase four, we call Malchut of Ensof, the vessel is full of light and seemingly everything is perfect. Creation has reached its final state, perfect state. Suddenly a new feeling arises called shame. And right when we learn it in this action, the severe action took place. Why? Because the light has to depart. That's what Malchut decides. It's not willing to agree with creation. So someone disagrees with the rules, seemingly. And the light departs, and it's called the restriction, the first restriction. All

0: of the structure is now called the world of restriction, and we begin a process of development that we are familiar with, the merging of the worlds and the vessels and Adam HaRishon and everything, the development from below, from above down, and our correction from below up. So the concepts that we need to take with us now are the worlds, olamot, from the word he'elem, concealment. Each state is actually a degree of concealment of malchut. Now, it's important that as we learn, we remember that every concept speaks of me, of us. It's not like some star somewhere, a planet somewhere called malchut, and another degree is another planet. No, it talks about us, our desire, all the what's happening with us. These four phases of direct lights is something we need to know by heart, as Baal Salam wrote. Why? Because it changes inside of me. The feeling changes, and I must know how the desire keeps changing and developing in order to awaken in me a new yearning, a new state, a renewed demand for the reforming light. That's my responsibility. I have nothing else. That's the truth. And all the clothings, all the bodies are just a perception of reality, but in truth are the desires that are constantly developing. And what's helping us are the sources that we're going to enter and the reforming light.
1: And before we start watching the lesson, take a piece of paper and a pencil, and while we're watching, let's write down points that we want to talk about later, to ask about them, so that we'll really be, all of us, concentrated in what Rav is bringing forth to us, and not forget that by this we want to draw the reforming light to correct us. So let's watch the lesson.
0: Questions, but on the topic.
1: Can you give an example?
0: It's simple. All these discernments we feel all the time in our lives, because we're in the lowest world, and everything that happens in the world includes these four phases. It gradually descends and cascades down to this world. And what's happening with us? In us, we have both the will to receive and the will to bestow, and we need to constantly have this dilemma. How can I receive without feeling shame? How not to get receive blows? How can I give and profit by that, so I'll feel better? All kinds of considerations, but you know, from all kinds of directions. That's the result of what's happening here. But we can also imagine what's written here, what's happening. Even from various situations we encounter in life. Baal Salam gives an example. You probably heard it more than once. I imagine most of you were here in lessons, right? So he gives the example of a guest that comes to visit a host, and the guest wants to eat. He has his own will to receive. He truly wants to eat. That's the phase four. And the host says, go ahead, I'll serve you. I really want to give you food. I prepared everything for you intentionally. And the host seemingly knows what the guest will want, the quality and quantity. So it turns out that on the one hand, we have the host. On the other hand, we have the guest. We have the guest. No, what's that? So the guest comes with his vessel. He wants to eat. The host comes with his filling, and they fit one another perfectly. Now, they can bestow pleasure to one another, seemingly, but the host enjoys giving, the guest enjoys receiving. What's the problem? The moment the host begins to give and the guest begins to receive, the guest begins to feel, together with the food, that the food came from the host. That's the problem. On the one hand, it's a problem because it doesn't let us enjoy it. I can just like ignore the host and focus on the food. It can happen with a person if he's not developed enough. If he's on the still vegetative and animate, right, like a beast, there's no shame. But if he's on the speaking degree, he begins to feel shame. That's a problem on the one hand. On the other hand, the shame comes to us to develop him so he will leave the stature of the receiver and gradually reach the status of the giver. So it works that the host is passing pleasure to the guest, and together with the pleasure, he passes shame. And there's nothing you can do about it. The shame, it tarnishes all the flavor for the guest. And then he goes, oh, no, no, I'm not hungry, I don't want it, and so on and so forth. So what should the host do? Come on, I prepared everything for you. What are you... You're insulting me. So if the host is smart, he creates in the guest such a feeling where I'm not actually giving, rather you will do me a favor by receiving, meaning the guest becomes the source of pleasure for the host to such an extent that he can do it with the shame. Then he receives and he doesn't feel any shame in it, and he can enjoy, right? The same game we're playing here in all of creation, and that's what we need to do to the extent that we learn how to receive. That's why it's called the wisdom of Kabbalah, of reception. To the degree that we'll learn how to receive, we will see our host, see all the abundance he prepared for us, and we'll be able to receive it and enjoy it infinitely. That's the wisdom. Now we have to learn the method, how to receive. It's very practical.
1: Why is it called the world of restriction? A world.
0: The world of restriction. Yeah, I said, maybe I haven't said it enough. This phase four that has its own desire, it wants to receive by itself the pleasure that comes from the Creator. That's how it developed. That desire is called Malchut, from the word the kingship, you know, the rule of the desire. The state of Malchut, the state of phase four, the state of the created being, for each and every state, which one is called a world. And so all the purpose of the created being and everything we have to learn is how to receive from the Creator all the good and abundance that He prepared for us, to the extent that we know how to receive, we'll feel what's prepared for us to receive and who is the giver of the pleasure. And then to that extent, meaning then we will reveal the upper world, eternity and wholeness, and it will be to our benefit and to the degree that we cannot see it, that we're not worthy of receiving, meaning we don't know how to receive without shame. If we could see what He prepared for us, we would have a feeling of shame corresponding to that, called hell, really. It's such a terrible feeling of shame that it would prevent us from developing toward reception. That's why there's concealment. And concealment is only up to the state where we would know how to receive. Once you know how to receive, everything opens up, the worlds open up, a person begins to live in all the worlds together, and he passes to this form of life that's infinite, without boundaries, limitless. Everything depends on this wisdom, acquiring the wisdom of reception, how to receive.
1: All our sufferings.
0: All suffering.
1: Is it because of the shame?
0: All our suffering is a result of the shame. And our suffering is a result of the absence of light. There's nothing in reality besides the will to receive and the pleasure called the light of Chokhmah. Here we can see it. What is Malchut? the created being. That's the state of the created being, phase four. What is a created being? A desire to enjoy with the pleasure inside. That's the state. There's nothing besides it. Later, from that state, we go next. What is the next state? He doesn't want to have fulfillment inside. Oh, okay. So we have a desire without pleasure inside. But the desire is the created being himself. And this created being can be either with pleasure inside or without. Other than that, there are no states. There's pleasure or there's no pleasure or partial pleasure. There's pleasure, meaning if the pleasure is entirely inside of the desire, it's called the world of Ensof. If the created being got rid of all the pleasure, this is called the world of restriction. And these states, that in between states, that where it's a little bit filled and a little bit empty, all those are the names of the worlds: Atzilut, Briya, Yetzira, Asiya, the world of the Klipa, the world of the Kedusha. It depends on the direction and how much are they full, how much are they empty. And all the names of all the objects of the created beings in this world or in the spiritual worlds, the angels, demons, ghosts, people, animals, rocks, doesn't matter, plants, beasts, doesn't matter which or what, are simply parts of the desire to receive with a little bit of light inside of them. If the will to receive, there can be a rock or an animate degree, a beast or an angel or a man, doesn't matter. It's full of the pleasure that fits it. More or less, it feels the pleasure. If the pleasure fills him less than the desire, it doesn't fill all the vessels enough, then he feels suffering. That's our reality, a little bit of pleasure, a little bit of suffering. And this wisdom says that we can see the most practical thing is that it teaches us how to be filled eternally and perfectly, wholly. Question. Meaning the difference between us and animals is the vessel? Rav, the difference between us and animals, and not only animals, but between also plants and angels and rocks, is only the size of the will to receive. Meaning we can receive the abundance and they can receive a little bit of light? Rav, let's say like that. If we started to talk about it, we can say okay, yeah, I'm erasing. Now, if we write a definition here, then as we develop later from the created being toward the creator, then the lowest will to receive is called inanimate. A little more than that is called vegetative. More than that is called animate. And more than that, speaking. And this is godliness. The difference between still vegetative, animate, and speaking and godliness is the size of the will to receive. The more advanced, the more developed the will to receive, the closer to the Creator according to its size, then it goes up in importance. It parallels the five worlds, and it parallels what we have in this world, the still vegetative, animate, and speaking, and then the divine part in us, and so on and so forth. So godliness is the greatest will to receive. Rav, godliness is the greatest, the biggest will to receive. That's correct. Desire to bestow, truly. As far as in the Creator, it's a desire to bestow. And for us, in order to reach a desire to bestow, it's like reaching the greatest will to receive. Still, vegetative, animate, and speaking can be in nature that doesn't move and doesn't change. And the inanimate will, in our world, will never become a vegetative and animate and speaking. And if it's inside of a person, the desire in a person, then that's how he develops. First, he has a desire of an inanimate type of desire. I feel good, I want nothing. Later, it begins to move, and the desire inside of him develops to vegetative, animate, and speaking. And we learn about it from the introduction to Panimi Oti Musbirot. And among all these desires are in men are extremely well-defined, and they don't develop in nature, according to Darwin, as he says here. Where we're here, rather, he says that in between, we have the quarrels between the vegetative and the animate, and the vegetative, between the vegetative and the, sorry, but the inanimate and vegetative, you have quarrels. Between vegetative and animate, you have the dog field, the field dog, and between animate and speaking, you have the monkey, and between speaking and godliness, it's called a point in the heart. We'll learn those things slowly. Between those degrees, between inanimate and speaking, we have an intermediary step called corals. Between the vegetative and animate, we have another intermediary stage called field dog. It's not actually a dog, it's a special animal. It lives like an animal, but it eats like a plant. And a monkey is between the animate and the speaking. And between the speaking and godliness is put in the heart. Yes, we're talking about it in our world. In the spiritual world, those are spiritual entities.
1: What's the difference between the desire to receive in phase one and phase four? Are they equal?
0: The will to receive in phase one is the desire that the Creator created. The will to receive in phase four is a desire that develops in the created being.
1: I mean in intensity or in power?
0: In the intensity, certainly the will to receive in phase one is called the smallest desire. And in phase four is the greatest, biggest desire.
1: But in principle, it's the opposite?
0: It's opposite, because I'm speaking here about development from below up. I drew this arrow. There are many things you have to still piece together here. So there's a lack of understanding. It's not too bad. Listen, when we are studying the wisdom of Kabbalah, we need to understand that we're talking about a few things that are really just on the surface. I'm afraid of saying something too deep. I don't want to confuse you. I want to give you as broad a picture as possible, show that there's connection between all the parts of reality, but inside we'll go deeper in the following courses.
1: How many people here actually receive without shame?
0: Kabbalists can receive without shame. Really, in general, it's possible to receive only without shame. One who can neutralize the shame is called the Kabbalist.
1: How many are there such receivers?
0: How many? Not many. But again, you cannot receive from the Creator more than a minimal level of sustenance, of livelihood called this world. You cannot receive more than that unless you cancel the shame when we make a special correction called receiver. To be a Kabbalist, to be receivers, then you'll receive more. Otherwise, you will be on the degree that you are.
1: Can we receive all these states, the greatest ones?
0: We can attain all the states, all the worlds, until the Creator.
1: Including the root?
0: Including the root. That's our goal. We have to reach each one until that degree.
1: Meaning the goal is that we would have a desire to receive at the extent of the desire to bestow?
0: Great, smart guy. But don't raise your hand before. Next time.
1: The created being chooses to receive?
0: Yes.
1: It doesn't work out with the inanimate here.
0: It's the opposite here. Here it's inanimate, vegetative, animate, and speaking according to the development from above down, from below up, and here, from above down, in phase one, according to four phases of direct light, the creator is the will to bestow, and then one, two, three, four, this is the development from smallest to the biggest will to receive. And here it's the other way around, the opposite, from below up, in this world, and back to the creator. Just shout.
1: In the four phases, you said that phase one is lacking a kli. And what is phase four lacking? Can you repeat that, please?
0: In phase one, we lack a desire from himself, and also the desire to bestow. So he has the desire that he received from the creator. You get only one thing from the creator, a desire to receive. Now the creator wants him to be not only the receiver, he wants him to be like him. For that, he needs to receive from the creator a desire to bestow. So the second phase, he receives the desire to bestow. But both of these things, the will to receive in phase one and the will to bestow in phase two, he got from the creator. None of it is his. And now that he received the desire to bestow from the creator, how can he bestow to him? Well, in phase one, the will to receive is something you can feel immediately, right? You can immediately feel it. Because the fulfillment comes from the creator, the light. But the will to bestow that he receives from the creator, this is something he receives seemingly indirectly. He receives from the creator a quality of the creator, an additional quality on top of his will to receive. And then he has nothing to give. He can't really realize this quality of the desire to bestow. How can he give? What does he have to give? So he remembers, oh, the creator wanted to enjoy, to receive contentment from me. So I will receive. That's a different quality already. That decision is phase three. So in phase three, there's a decision of the created being. I'm going to receive for him. But he's using all the forces he received from the creator, right? And then he really does have nothing. He can't receive, he can't bestow anything. So what pushes him to develop next? This direct form that he received from the creator, he received the impulse, the urge to be a receiver. And now he's going and he's actually realizing this impulse to be a receiver in phase four. Meaning phase four is a decision of the created being to be a created being. And in phase three is the created being in a state like the creator. That's why we say later that phase three is a Anpin, is called HaKadosh Baruch Hu. The Anpin of Atzilut is HaKadosh Baruch Hu. And Malchut is called the Shekhinah, a collection of all the created beings. Because in phase three, you are in this state just like all the, just like the creator is relative to the created being. He has everything and he has nothing. So what does he need? He needs the will to receive. Then he develops it. We'll talk about these four phases because there's nothing besides that. What we learned now, you'll see how throughout the entire path until you reach godliness and to be holy and angels, it doesn't matter. Until the highest degree, ultimately what will speak in us and what we'll be working on are these four phases. There's nothing besides that. Everything else is development and connection of all these qualities to return to the root.
1: What's the source of this shame? Where from what part is it?
0: What's the source of the shame? Well, if the creator would give me the will to receive and would give me pleasure, there would be no shame. I would receive and enjoy. Your cat, does it feel any shame when it receives from you? No. Why? Because by giving him food to eat, you're not giving him your desire to bestow. Why?
1: What part is this?
0: Oh, hold on. Why aren't you giving him that? You're giving your will to bestow to the cat, but he doesn't grasp it. His will to receive is so small that he can't grasp it. He doesn't receive from you, together with the food, your quality. When you pass him the food, when you give him the food for that, you need to be a developed human.
1: What is that development, so to speak?
0: This development comes from here. When the Creator gave the created being, in addition to the will to receive, also his own nature, which is a desire to bestow. He did that on purpose, right? He did it sort of behind the scenes. Desire, it's called, we call it this way in our books, we call it this way. The will to receive was created directly, and the will to bestow is something he did to him indirectly. He gives it indirectly. And the created being doesn't feel that he's getting from the Creator the quality of bestowal. He suddenly feels in the abundance that he's receiving in this pleasure. And when this pleasure fills my will to receive, I begin to feel between this pleasure and my desire, something doesn't add up. Why doesn't it fit precisely? I begin to feel a certain attitude toward the pleasure in addition to the pleasure. I begin to not only enjoy it, but something actually prevents me from enjoying it suddenly. There's another thought and a different attitude to the pleasure. What is that? It's the bestower who's in it. That tarnishes the flavor. But what can he do? The Creator did it intentionally, so it will be used for us as a springboard to neutralize this unpleasant feeling and to reach his degree. So we would want to be like him. You cannot neutralize, you cannot not feel the host, not feel the giver. You can neutralize it only to the extent that you become like him. And this is something he did on purpose.
1: With the desire to bestow.
0: So on the one hand, it's best not to feel anything. Live like an animal and that's it. But you can't.
1: It's the fact that the Kabbalists are alive and they feel good with reception. But
0: Kabbalists live and feel good with reception because they know how to neutralize the shame. And they know in place of shame, they know how to give. They get double the pleasure from receiving and from giving. This world and the next world. And that's what it's called. Two worlds they have. And that's where they acquire eternity. Eternity and wholeness. Nothing can get to them because they acquire these two qualities, two natures.
1: At the same intensity?
0: The same intensity, the will to receive and the will to bestow, same level.
1: And then they will be beyond this stage of shame?
0: Yes, and then the will to receive is more than the will to bestow, will be shame.
1: Do they need to be in parallel?
0: And if the will to bestow is greater than the will to receive, why is it greater? It's better to receive a bit more, you understand? So they always work together.
1: Meaning you're neutralizing the desire to bestow in him. That's what I understood, if the bestowal causes shame.
0: No.
1: If the part of bestowal there, not the reception, causes shame, so.
0: The part of bestowal doesn't cause shame.
1: Then what?
0: The reception causes shame. Receiving gives me shame. More questions. We'll get accustomed to it.
1: About that same question, actually, when we say the desire to receive, the fact that we're receiving causes shame. But shame actually comes together with the reception that we're receiving, also the desire to bestow.
0: No. Our problem is that we're trying to apply it to this world. I'm happy that you want to do it. You want to make it more practical, but it's not exactly like that. If, like in phase one, I would receive, and together with the reception, I would receive the qualities of the Creator, then it would be good. Well, the more you receive, the more you also receive vessels of bestowal, a desire to bestow. It doesn't happen with us. We are under the restriction, under all the worlds. I can simply make a general illustration of reality, so it will be clearer. But we're not exactly in these four phases called four phases of direct light. We talked about today about root phase 1, 2, 3, 4. After phase 4, called Malchut of Ensof, we have the world of restriction, the first restriction. And then we have the worlds Adam Kadmon, Atzilut, Bria, Yetzira, Asiya. And below that, our world, this world, our world, let's say ours. This is where we are. Below. Our goal is to go, you know, what is our world? It's a desire to receive in order to receive. For corporeal pleasures only. We need to go through this whole world, our world, from the degrees of still, inanimate, vegetative, animate and speaking, the degrees of the development of the desire to cross the line between this world and the spiritual world. It's called machsom, barrier. That's to go through the worlds of Baya, Yetzirah, Asiya, they're called the worlds of Bia, then go through the Parsa and enter the world of Atzilut and the world of Adam Kadmon, and then cross to Ein Sof. All these degrees that we have to get through, we have to get through while being in this world, living the way we live today, in the same way, same way of life. The path we take here. Turn off the phones. While we're going through this world up to the barrier, this is called the time of preparation. This is the time until we cross the barrier. Once we cross the barrier, we get through the worlds of Bia. It's called the time of 6,000 years. Shita Alfei Shani. Then, when you go to Atzilut and Ak, this is called the time of Mashiach, Messiah. And then, when we cross here, this doesn't have a definition. These things are called after the correction. After the correction. Because what we need to do when we correct our vessel, we're born here in the world of Ein Sof, zero. We descend gradually down to this world. Then from this world, we begin to rise gradually up to this point. Sorry, let's do this. This is the state one, this is state two, and this is state three. Or A, B, and C. When we go around this loop, we correct the state of Ein Sof, state of shame. When we finish correcting these vessels, we just finish the correction. We're back here. And then from here, we begin this to go through the degrees called after the correction. It's like a person who has a corrupt vessel, he corrected it, now he can enter, he can start this, to do this certain work. But what we're doing here, after the vessel is corrected and we enter this reality of work, this is unknown. This we do not learn. The Kabbalists give us this method, they qualify us to correct ourselves. And one who corrects himself enters this reality. On that, nobody writes. This is none of our business. I'll tell you why. Because you can't even explain using our words, the reality that's up there above the correction. That's why you can't even write about it in books. They hint at it, they insinuate through subtle intimations here and there, but it's not realistic, it's not real. So we only learn only from above down how we were born and cascaded down to this world, and then how we should rise from this world to the world of Ein Sof until the end of correction, and then after the correction, wherever we go, that's not our problem. And this entire loop until the end of correction, a person has to do while being in this world to connect the two worlds together. Now, I hope that we will take the pictures. It's a shame we didn't shoot them here in this order. But and you, the groups, you can receive these pictures even before you get here next week with God's help, and you will learn here.
1: Okay, friends, so we heard Rav's lesson now that was actually based totally on questions and answers, but actually, again, we did a repeat of the four phases of light, of direct light, and we also went through the stages of the first, second, and third stages, a distinguishment between Malchut and Chochmah, between phase one and four, what's the difference between those two phases? Still vegetative, animal, and speaking, all those aspects and what the differences are between them. And there's a very interesting one there where in this world, inanimate cannot become vegetative and so forth. Where can it change? In us, inside a person. Our desires, a person's desire can change from still to vegetative to animal and speaking. So certainly, also you two wrote down questions, all kinds of interesting things that you want to raise, to ask about or talk about, so that we will be able to clarify together and get what we heard better.
0: So it's a few minutes, 6 minutes, and discuss what we heard. Write down some questions, and then we'll hear the questions. Please discuss.
2: We have to first to feel who's the giver and who's the giver of the pleasure. Next thing, in our sufferings are as a result of the shame. All our suffering are as a result of the lack of light, the lack of pleasure. So we have shame and the filling to. Also, what is the created being? It's desire to enjoy with the pleasure within. To receive more than this world, you can only if we cancel the shame. So all our work is to nullify shame, and through that we will be able to receive and to give. So that is called that a Kabbalist has both this world and the next.
0: Help our friends receive the next world.
1: So it's always a matter of this inverted relationship. Anyway, we went through the root, 1, 2, 3, 4, till we come to the state of phase four, which is the absolute desire to receive, the most distant from the light, but in the opposite form, from below upwards. We start from the inanimate level and feel the, and in the form of correction till we attain the upper light. And with the biggest vessel, we come closer to the light.
0: We have the state of the Creator who wants to give us. We are in a, we have this vessel that we wish to fill until shame appears in us. That's our point of development, where we're unwilling to receive directly. And from here on begins our work.
1: I really loved how in the beginning Rav said if the
2: host is wise, then he gives the created being the feeling that I did it all for you. I just want you to do me a favor. And within all of this, this gift, there is what's ready for us in order to advance and to truly use correctly, so we'll be able to come close to the Creator.
0: Okay, I'll start by saying that to see Rav there, you see Rav full of power, intensity, it's pushing, it's moving things. I feel like we're given this rare gift to glimpse this reality. There was one frame where you could see all the people, the camera kind of turned around. You saw all the people crammed into that tiny room, and it gave me a huge impression how people are looking from all the way back. And it was very moving. And you can also feel that Rav is teaching a new group. He stopped himself a few times. Now, like, I'm giving you the foundation, then we'll continue the rest later on. But he stopped himself on purpose, not to confuse them. And he's doing it just an amazing way, how with such degree of sensitivity and care to give a person just enough for him to build a deficiency, not to fill his belly, and on the other hand, to help him develop. Two more things. The correction in practice is the correction of shame, which is a very strong, precise discernment, where after phase four, the process of shame begins, and in practice, with all the stages of 1, 2, and 3, we have to return to Mahut of Ein Sof, but somehow manage to face all the light that the Creator wants to give and correct the shame. And the next phase, the next stage is to use the corrected vessel, which is something that's totally unknown, something Kabbalists are only hinting at, and we have no grasp.
2: Maybe the question that should be asked here is, what's the role of shame? And how from this shame it should push the created being into...
3: Ken.
0: Yeah, we heard many things in this lesson. Let's now turn on, put up question marks, raise our hands, and together overcome the shame and scrutinize it. Rav said in the lesson, this shame comes to develop it, the created being, so he would leave the status of the receiver and gradually arrive at the status of the giver. Look at that beautiful discernment. Rahamim.
2: I have a question that really is bothering me. Really, really. Is the order phases, worlds, pertsufim, lights, and vessels?
0: So what's the question here?
2: I'll repeat the question. Is the order in this manner? Maybe there's a different order. As far as I understand, it's phases, worlds, pertsufim, vessels, and lights. Am I right?
0: Yes.
4: Roni, בבקשה.
3: קראתי גם את ישראל. בסדר, לא חשוב.
0: We had a mutual question. In phase two, there's a discernment of the quality of bestowal that is given to the created being by the Creator, and it seemingly disappears in phase four. How can something suddenly disappear from the discernments the created being had? And in the end, he just wants to receive. This discernment seemingly got lost, bestowal that was given by the Creator.
2: Could you repeat it again?
0: Yeah. In phase two, we learned the Creator gave the created being this discernment of bestowal, the point of bestowal. And it seemingly disappears from phase four. The created being reaches this discernment of being the receiver, and the discernment of bestowal disappears. How can that be?
2: The previous phase disconnects. Every new phase is a new quality, and what's between them is only cause and consequence. And every state, the connection between every state and state is cause and consequence. It's not that the still comes from, that the vegetative comes from the inanimate, it's something completely different. The still caused there to be a vegetative, so we don't need to. It's nice that discernment of, as if we're impressed, how did something come out of something that's not connected to the previous one, but it still caused its cause. That's the beauty of creation. Each time, something that's created from something that's outside of it. In the end, we learn that all of these are from phase four, and from there, they receive the previous phases as well. And each phase is on its own.
0: What we have in phase two is the discernment of the quality of the bestower. That's what Bina wants to bestow, but it can't, and that's why it receives. And from that, you get phase three. And phase four, there's a desire to do the same, not because I was created this way, but because that's how I want. This is my decision. This is an independent decision. And then what happens with the quality of bestowal that seemingly disappears? That's what you're asking. It doesn't disappear. That's exactly the reason for the shame. Because when I'm trying to receive out of my own decision, and then I see that I don't have the quality of bestowal, this is the moment where the created being feels the gap, this total polar opposition between the created being and the Creator. That's the source of the shame and the restriction. That's a transition from what Rav called the world of Insof to the world of restriction. The quality of Bina that isn't present in phase four, that's what causes that. And everything that we read later, it's all corrections in order to acquire this quality. That's our path from below up.
2: And the Creator gives the feeling of shame to the created being. Question, does the Creator always give the feeling of shame to the created being, or is it only in a state where the desire of the created being can correct this desire?
0: We dwell under total restriction. That's already happened. So other than the minimal feeling of livelihood that we need to just initiate any action here, you can't receive anything. And the restriction took place because of shame. And that, well, it doesn't matter. The point is you cannot receive more than what you have. If you want to receive more, you need to correct the shame. That's it. There's nothing else you can do about it. So it already happened, meaning we're under the restriction. Okay?
2: Question about the feeling that the created being feels the shame. when, meaning, does the Creator always give that feeling of shame to the created being? Or is it only in a state where the created being can correct itself? So then it does it.
0: The feeling of shame is not a result of what the Creator gave. The Creator gives His quality. The shame is formed in us as a result of the feeling of the gap between Him and us. We wish to be like Him, and we can't. This forms the shame, not because the Creator gives the shame.
3: Thank you, brothers. You know, everything we do in life, there's telltale signs behind everything. What are the telltale signs of what state or phase that a person is going through?
2: The question is actually, what are the signs to know what state we're going through? We can't really know in our state what are the signs, where we are exactly, what are the degrees. We're below the machsom, below the barrier, which we know there's concealment there. So it's less important. What's more important is what we learned in the previous lesson in the article from Rabash, where he talked about ascents and descents, and that the most important thing in those states is to constantly continue forward. That all the descents and ascents are meant to build in us the vessel. And if we relate to that, then there's no good states, bad states. On the contrary, there are good states, there are only good states, because all the states are states of development. Okay? How we feel is less important. What's important is that it is all for the benefit of building the vessel. And if we can, Rav said, see, also in the states, the pleasant states, and also the unpleasant feelings, stages of development, then we actually always feel that it comes from the Creator, and always that it is good, and that's the entrance into impregnation, into Ibu. Latin 7.
5: Hola amigos. Queremos preguntar cuál es la diferencia entre la vergüenza corporal y la espiritual y cómo podemos utilizarla para avanzar.
0: What's the difference between corporal shame and spiritual shame and how can you use shame in order to advance?
4: כן, ובמה השאלה הזאת נשאלת אנחנו לא
2: This question gets asked many times. We don't engage in that comparison between corporeal and spiritual shame, because spiritual shame is in spirituality already. It's the feeling of the giver. It's the feeling of the Creator. Of course, there are signs in our world of all that happens in the spiritual world, where the only thing it can give us is the feeling that shame is something that no one loves, no one likes. So you can imagine to ourselves that we could imagine what a terrible feeling the Creator prevented from us by concealing Himself and caused this whole process through which the created being, the Malchut, restricted that feeling of shame. And from this we can actually make the Creator greater, justify Him over this. Because we in the desire to receive are not aware of this. What do I care about shame? I don't want to leave me with all that. I don't want to receive anything. But actually, if the Creator were to be revealed right now, I would really suffer from it because I would be probably feel such a bad feeling that I can't even imagine. But that is precisely what the Creator restricted and concealed from us.
0: So we have many more questions, and it's very good that we have questions. Ultimately, we study not for knowledge, but to draw the light that will correct us, and this will bring us the true answers to all of our questions. Let's continue together. Let's be with this lesson during the day. Tomorrow we have another lesson, another opportunity to draw the light, and now we'll end the song.

0: שלום חברים יקרים, בחלק הראשון נלמד.
1: Hello dear friends, in the first part of the lesson we will watch a recorded lesson from 16th of January 2002 based on the article The Herdsman of Abraham's Cattle and the Herdsman of Lot's Cattle in the work. We will read the article together in the 10. We have 33 minutes for that.
0: What
1: is the herdsman of Abraham's cattle and the herdsman of Lot's cattle in the work? It is written, quote, and there was a quarrel between the herdsman of Abraham's cattle and the herdsman of Lot's cattle, end quote. Baal Sulam said about this, that cattle means possessions, that the quarrel was among the herdsmen of Abraham's cattle, who said, how can we be rewarded with spiritual possessions, which are regarded as Avram, high father, meaning specifically the quality of Ram, which means high in Hebrew, which is above reason, for the quality of Abraham is Av, or father, of the faith. Avram means that he would want Av to come from the word Ava, or wanted.

0: as in, quote, and he did not ava, did not want to send them away, end quote. Ram means above. That is, Abraham went above the desire that exists within man, called the will to receive, and above the desire that exists within man, which is called the desire to know and understand what he is doing, and does not want to believe. Avram went above those two, meaning the mind and the heart. This is called herdsman, for only in this way would he like to guide himself. This is not so with the herdsman of Lot's cattle. Lot means Alma de Tlatia, in Aramaic, cursed world, from the word curse, referring to the will to receive, which is the serpent, meaning the will to receive for oneself. Lot was a chariot for the quality of the serpent. And they would say that we must go and delight ourselves, because this is how the Creator created the creatures, with the will to receive for ourselves. Otherwise, He would not have created the will to receive, since who does something in the world in order not to use it? Hence, since He created in us the will to receive, we must work for it, so the will to receive will take its satisfaction. Otherwise, it is considered that the Creator created it in vain. Therefore, when considering the work, Avram and Lot are qualities within the same body. And there is a dispute inside the body. Some think like Avram, and some think the opposite, and side with Lot. Hence, there is a quarrel between them as to how a person should behave in the work. That is, should man's work be for the sake of the Creator, and to achieve this, one must go above reason, which is the quality of Avram, or should it be within reason, which is the will to receive for one's own sake? And since there was a restriction and concealment on it, this quality is called Lot, a curse, where there is no delight and pleasure, as was in the thought of creation, which can enter there, and it remains a vacant space devoid of light. In the work, herdsman means a guide on how to behave, as in Moses, Moshe, being called the faithful shepherd, who guided the people of Israel with the quality of faith. Lot and Abraham mean the good inclination in the person and the evil inclination in the person. According to the above, we should interpret what the Zohar says, quote, Avram was very heavy with cattle and silver and with gold, end quote. Very heavy means from the east, which is Tiferet. With cattle means from the west, which is Malchut. And silver is from the south, Chochmah. And with gold means from the north, Bina.
1: We should understand this in the work. It is known that east and west are two opposites. East means that which shines, such as the sunrise, and west is the opposite, meaning that which does not shine. Where the sun sets and does not shine, this is west. The middle line, which is Tiferet, includes everything. For this reason, it is called east, since it illuminates, because it contains the whole work that emerged from all the lines. This is not so with the West, which is called the Kingdom of Heaven. We must accept the Kingdom of Heaven with all your heart and with all your soul. Even if he takes your soul away, also we must take upon ourselves the Kingdom of Heaven called faith, with love, as it is written, that even if he has no vitality, which is called, even if he takes his soul away, meaning that he has no vitality, this is called West, meaning it does not illuminate. Still, a person should be in a state of faith above reason. And this is called cattle, by which we buy spiritual possessions, called the herdsmen of Abram's cattle. In other words, specifically through faith above reason, meaning even if he feels darkness on this path, and even though he understands that if Malchut had illuminated openly and not in concealment, then the body would feel the greatness of the Creator. It would be easier for him to move further and be rewarded with always being in a state of work, and he would have no descents. He nonetheless chooses to go above reason. This is called the herdsman of Abram's cattle. This is called West, meaning that even though it does not shine for him, he is still with all his might, as though everything illuminated for him openly. This is the meaning of what is written, Abraham was very heavy, meaning east, Tiferet, which is the middle line. It is called east because the middle line includes all the work he had. And it was sweetened by him, since he already went through all the work that needs to be done. And the light shines there anyhow. This is why the east is called very heavy, since the glory of the Lord, meaning the greatness and importance of the Creator, is already very much revealed, meaning that at that time the light of the Creator shines. For this reason, it is regarded as we explained, anyone who runs from honor, honor chases him. In other words, once he passed the dispute between the two lines, called two writings that deny one another, he is rewarded with the middle line, where the glory of the Creator is revealed and shines. This is called Tiferet, East. However, the main work is in the West. This is the place of the work because when a person is still in a state of darkness, where there are ascents and descents, since all the concealments are on this place called West, West indicates the Kingdom of Heaven. And in general, Malchut is called faith. And the matter of good and evil applies there, as it is written in the Zohar, that Malchut is called the tree of good and evil. If he is rewarded, she is good, and the evil is concealed. If he is not rewarded, the good is concealed, and the evil becomes revealed outward. And anything that is outside rules. For this reason, West is called cattle, since this is the main possession that one should acquire, which is the Kingdom of Heaven. If he does not have it, meaning Malchut called faith, then he has nothing. For this reason, Malchut is called cattle. As it's written, Abram was very heavy with cattle. Because of it, cattle is called Malchut and West, since from here begins all the possessions of Kedusha. As it's written, the beginning of wisdom and fear of the Lord.
0: This is the meaning of the words, quote, silver is from the south, chokhmah, end quote, As our sages said, quote, he who wants to grow wise should go south, end quote, meaning to be rewarded with a garment of chasadim, where chesed, which is mercy or grace, is called love. When he wants to give and to bestow, he wants to annul before the Creator, and this is called silver, from the word kisufin, longing. As it is written, quote, my soul longed and also yearned, end quote. South means right, wholeness, when he needs nothing, and his only passion is to be passionate about the Creator. He has no thought of himself. And only after the stage of the right, and only after the stage of the right, can we be rewarded with the left, called Bina. And this is the meaning of, quote, with gold means from the north, Bina, end quote. Gold means, as it is written, quote, gold means from the north, end quote. Gold is regarded as Bina that returns to being Chokhmah. Also it is written, quote, wisdom is for the humble, end quote. Meaning that Chokhmah should be clothed in a garment of chasadim, which is called humility. By clothing in Bina and not being seen without a garment of chasadim. The thing is that it is known that Chokhmah dresses in vessels of reception. For this reason, she needs keeping, so that the vessels of reception will always work in order to bestow. Hence, since he is using vessels of reception, guarding is required. For this reason, chasadim must be extended, as this is the light that shines in the vessel of bestow. By this, the light of Chokhmah that can shine in the vessels with the aim to bestow can shine. This is why they said that the south is Chokhmah, meaning that one who wants to grow wise should go south. He who wants the wisdom to remain in him and not depart needs the south, meaning chesed, called yearning. From the words, quote, my soul longed and also yearned, end quote. And those two, south and north, which are Chokhmah and Binah, illuminate in the middle line, called east, Tiferet, where everything is included. However, the essence of the work begins in the west, which is the quality of Malchut, called cattle, which is regarded as Malchut and West. Concerning Malchut, called West, and cattle, we should know that the order of the work begins with the Kingdom of Heaven. Before every commandment, a person must take upon himself the burden of the Kingdom of Heaven, called Faith, where he believes that the Creator leads the world in a manner of good and doing good. For this reason, he blesses the Creator. This is as our sages said, quote, one should always establish the praise of the Creator and then pray, end quote. And we should ask, what is the praise of the Creator that a person should establish? The answer is that since a person says to the Creator that he believes that the Creator leads the world in a manner of good and doing good, this is called the praise of the Creator. Afterward, he should pray. Baal Sulam said about this, that when a person asks something of a friend, the order is that, one, he knows that his friend has what he asks of him, and two, his friend has a kind heart and likes to do favors. Then it is relevant to ask something of his friend. Hence, when a person asks the Creator to give him what he's asking, he should believe that the Creator can give him what he wants, and that he is good and does good. Because of it, the beginning of man's work is to establish the praise of the Creator. meaning to believe that he is good and does good, although the body disagrees with what he says, and he sees that it is only lip service. At that time, he should say that he wants to believe above reason, and he is happy that at least he knows the truth about one must believe.
2: ואגב שהמילים האלו, מה שהוא אומר, הם רק על דרך הכפייה, כלומר שהגוף...
0: Although these words, he says, are compulsory, meaning that the body will not agree to what he says, he is happy about that too, that he can say with his mouth words of truth.
2: כלומר, לאחר שהוא סידר שפחו של...
1: And then pray means that once he has established the praise of the Creator, that the Creator leads the world in a manner of good and doing good, if this were within reason, of course he would be happy. But since this is only above reason, although it is compulsory, still sometimes he has the strength to pray to the Creator, to give him the power to believe that this is really so. And he will be able to say all day the praise of the Creator, by the Creator only doing good to him. In this work are ascents and descents. A person must believe that he has a point in the heart, which is a spark that shines. But sometimes it is only a black dot and does not shine. We must always awaken that spark, because at times that spark awakens by itself and reveals a lack in a person where he feels that he needs spirituality, that he is too materialistic and he sees no purpose that enables him to emerge from these states. That spark gives him no rest. That is, as a corporeal spark cannot illuminate, but using the spark, a person can light up things, so that through the things that the spark touches, a great fire can ignite. Likewise, the spark within man's heart cannot shine, but that spark can light up his actions, so they will illuminate, because the spark pushes him to work. However, sometimes the spark quenches and does not shine. This can be in the middle of the work. And this is regarded as a person having a road accident. In other words, in the middle of the work, something happened to him and he descended from his state and was left unconscious. Now he does not know that there is spirituality in reality. He has forgotten everything, and he has entered the corporeal world with all of his senses. Only after some time does he recover and sees that he's in the corporeal world, and he begins to climb up once again, meaning to feel the spiritual lack. Then once again, he receives a drive to approach the Creator. Afterward, he descends from his degree once more. But he must believe that each time he raises his spark to Kedusha. Although he sees that he has descended from his state and fell back to the place where he was at the beginning of his work, each time he nonetheless raises new sparks, that is, each time he raises a new spark. In the introduction to the book of Zohar, he says, when man is born, he immediately has a nefesh of Kedusha, but not an actual nefesh, but the chorayim of it. Its last discernment, which during its katnut is called a point, and it dresses in man's heart. We should interpret that this point, which is still in the dark, reveals and shines each time according to one's work on purifying his heart, at which time the point begins to shine. This means that each time a person begins to ascend once more after the descent, he should believe that this is a new discernment from what he had during the previous ascent, for he has already elevated it to Kedusha. Thus, each time he begins a new discernment. Since in every beginning, a person must start over the acceptance of the kingdom of heaven. It is not enough that yesterday he had faith in the Creator. For this reason, every acceptance of the kingdom of heaven is considered a new discernment. That is, now he receives a part of the vacant space that was devoid of the kingdom of heaven and admits that empty place and fills it with the kingdom of heaven. It follows that now he sorted out a new thing, which did not exist before he took that empty place and filled it with the kingdom of heaven. This is regarding as elevating a new spark into the Kedusha. Finally, from all the ascents, he always raises sparks from the vacant space into the Kedusha. It follows that from each descent, he arrives at a new beginning and raises new sparks. Hence, when a person sees that he has descents, he should be careful not to escape from the campaign, even though he sees that he is not progressing. Rather, he must try to start anew each time. That is, the fact that he begins to ascend does not mean that he returned to his previous degree. This would mean that he did nothing in his work, since he thinks that he is now ascending to his previous level. Rather, he must believe that this is a new discernment, that each time he raises different sparks until he raises the sparks that pertain to his essence.
0: According to the above, we should interpret what our sages said. Quote, Elazar said, thus the righteous speak little and do much, and the wicked speak much and do not even do little, end quote. And concerning wicked and righteous in the work, we should interpret that all those who want to observe Torah and commandments for the sake of the Creator are called righteous in the work, meaning they want to be righteous. Conversely, those who engage in Torah and commandments not for the sake of the Creator are called wicked in the work, since they are in disparity of form from the Creator. Hence, they are regarded as wicked, though among the general public, they too are considered righteous. And among those who work in the manner of the general public, we can say, for example, when a person is 40, he knows that since the time of his bar mitzvah, age 13, meaning since he was 13 until he turned 40, he has acquired a possession of 27 years of Torah and commandments. It follows that they say that they have a lot. This is the meaning of speak much. In other words, they have much Torah and commandments. However, they do not work even in the least for the sake of the Creator. But the righteous speak little. That is, they say that they have been engaging in Torah and commandments for 27 years, but have not been rewarded with doing anything for the sake of the Creator yet. However, they must believe that they are doing much. meaning that from each doing that they see that they are incapable of doing for the sake of the Creator, and it pains them, this is called a prayer. In other words, they make a lot of prayers by seeing how far they are from the Creator, from having a desire and yearning to bring contentment to the Creator. In other words, they are far because they haven't the ability to appreciate the greatness of the King. Hence, they do not have the power to do anything for the sake of the Creator, but only for themselves. It follows that they do a lot in order for the Creator to bring them closer to Him. It follows that one need not be impressed when he wants to work for the sake of the Creator and sees each time that he is regressing. He must believe that he is doing much in order to approach the Creator and be rewarded with the Creator giving him the desire to bestow. That is, specifically through the descents and descents, a person can pray to him to really bring him closer. For each time he elevates new sparks into the structure of holiness until he elevates all the sparks that belong to him. Then he will be rewarded with the Creator giving him the second nature called desire to bestow. Then he will be rewarded with permanent faith. But before he is rewarded with all his works being for the sake of the Creator, there is no room for faith. This is as it is written, quote, "It is a law that the creature cannot receive disclosed evil from the Creator. For it is a flaw in the glory of the Creator for the creature to perceive him as an evildoer." Hence, when one feels bad, denial of the Creator's guidance lies upon him, and the superior operator is concealed from him to the same extent. In other words, as long as a person does not have the desire to bestow, he is unfit to receive delight and pleasure. Therefore, when a person suffers, he loses his faith. But once he has been rewarded with the desire to bestow, he receives delight and pleasure from the Creator and is rewarded with permanent faith. It follows that all those ascents and descents bring him to a state where the Creator helps him achieve the desire to bestow. And then all his works are for the sake of the Creator. However, a person must know that when he comes to a state where he does not see how he will ever be able to emerge from self-love, and he wants to flee the battle, he must know that there are two matters here, which are opposite from one another. As our sages said, quote, "It is not for you to finish the work, nor are you free to idle away from it," end quote. Thus, on one hand, a person must work and never idle away from it. That is, it is within man's power to attain. Since he says, quote, "Nor are you free to idle away from it," end quote. This means that one should work because he is guaranteed to get what he wants, meaning to be able to work for the sake of the Creator in order to bring contentment to his Maker. And on the other hand, he says, quote, "It is not for you to finish the work," end quote. This implies that it is not within man's ability, but rather, it is as it is written, quote, "The Lord will finish for me," end quote. This means that it is not within man's ability to obtain the desire to bestow. However, there are two matters here. One, a person must say, "If I am not for me, who is for me?" Hence, he should not be alarmed by the fact that he has not been rewarded with obtaining the desire to bestow. Although in his opinion he has made great efforts, nonetheless, he should believe that the Creator waits until he reveals what he must do. Two, and afterwards, the Creator will finish for him, meaning that at that time he will receive what he wants all at once, as it is written, quote, the salvation of the Lord is as the blink of an eye, end quote.
3: Yeah,
1: and let's remember that we have a spark that awakens us and awakens us to work each time and not to be impressed by this sense, but what's important is not to flee the battle and to let these waves pass. And remember that it's all in order to build a newer, better kli for the revelation of the Creator, which is our constant work of ups and downs. And also when there are times of darkness, just to hold on to the group and the friends and be thankful for the opportunity to be part of this society. We're in a process that is organized from above and is precise, even though it isn't felt this way because it goes through our flesh, let's say. So it makes us closer to what we feel than to what Kabbalists write. And we need to know that everyone goes through that, including the great sages. We're not alone. We're on the hands of our teachers, and they know where we come from and where to.
0: Let's continue to the lesson from January
4: 16, 2002.
1: We read an article on what is the herdsman of Abraham's cattle and the herdsman of Lot's cattle in the work. That a person always has this inner argument between this or that guide, and he has to scrutinize between these things and discover each thing through its opposite and thus advance. How? To see that on the one hand it's impossible without vessels of reception, that we begin from the left line and then left line from the north, and then when we want to work with the vessels of reception, meaning to receive light of Chokhmah, then you need to go south, meaning to go to the side of mercy, right line. And when he does that from the side of Malchut, which is the west, he gains the east, which is the middle line. And this is the work of the three lines, left, right, middle line above them. And everything is based on Malchut, but Malchut herself doesn't receive anything, but rather above her. Meaning north, south, back to the east, adhering to the Shekhinah is in the east, from the west, which is Malchut, which is truly the real Shekhinah, but her adhesion is by working above the Malchut. Now that's the work. What else did he say? It's an article that mentions many details, but the usual things. Wait, where is your hand?
4: No, didn't.
0: The person mentioned in the article, what is that person who can, through his descent and ascents, elevate sparks of holiness and correct them.
1: So he says that to begin with, a person only has a point in the heart, which is called the beginning of his soul, the nefesh of nefesh, and that's what he needs to develop. And with all the rest of the things around this point, besides this point, is only for the development of this point. That's how he should accept his life. That all his body, meaning the rest of his desires, the incidents that happen, whatever happens around the point in the heart, is only for that point. If he relates to it this way, then he is awarded with developing it correctly. What are you asking about this? And to develop it means to put more will to receive into it and to give it more corrections on top of the will to receive, meaning that when the will to receive is in the intention in order to bestow, we then put in more will to receive to the point of the heart, we feel a descent, opposite of kedusha, distancing. When we acquire corrections by the labor, by comes the light that reforms, and the same will to receive is corrected, and then it's felt as an illumination inside the corrected desire, that's called an ascent. But that's the whole path, ascends and descends, ascends and descends, but everything begins from a descent, every new discernment. There shall be evening, there shall be morning, and there shall be one, and it shall be one day. Meaning the attainment comes after the evening and the night and then the day. And in the end, that's the attainment of the whole, of the entire day, and then the new day begins from night. That's what we learn. That's what he said, meaning the left line, the right line, and then the middle line, or north, south, and east. So the whole path is built from ups and downs. Now the question is this, if a person receives his ups and downs in his feeling without a mind, then either he's getting crazy from joy, or he feels really bad. And it's like a kid, he feels good, he feels bad, with, and then just goes crazy with his feelings. If he begins to add to the feeling the importance of the goal, meaning he doesn't check the meaning, he has to give his states a purposeful interpretation. Is this closer to the Creator or farther? So he no longer measures himself according to the good or bad feeling, but according to closer or further away. And then he's not influenced by the feeling, how he feels himself. And then everything that is both in descent and ascent, that he receives it in an effective way for the goal and sees it this way, then he's happy. And then he has no descents in his feeling, he only has monitored ups and downs that he controls, that he knows what the Creator gave him as a new vessel, so he feels it as posterior of Kedusha. Then he merits the correction of this posterior and receiving the light in this posterior, and this is called the face, the anterior. So it all depends on how a person accepts his development. Of course, in the beginning, he doesn't have enough strength and mind to accept it intelligently, purposely, consciously, like a grown-up, but he's like a baby and he's under the influence of his feeling. But later, bit by bit, he moves on to states that he controls, to a state where he controls the ups and downs, meaning he doesn't control the ups and downs themselves, but how he accepts them, how he feels about them. And to you, the day, and also to you is the night, meaning, again, he equally relates to all these states as good states that bring him closer. So there are no ups and downs here, but in his feeling, these ups and downs are only with respect to closeness to the Creator, according to the vessels, or farther from Him. But even in a state where He's far, He is in control, meaning in awareness of His state. So the main thing is that He could justify the Creator in all these states that He orchestrates for Him, and He adheres to Him in each and every state He goes through. It doesn't matter what kind of state. And in such a way, He comes closer to a state of ibul, conception. That doesn't matter what He's given. What's important for me is to cling to You like a one little point. Nothing else matters. Nothing needs to be done, meaning what's besides knowing that whatever happens to me comes from You, and anything that comes from You is good. So, under these conditions, the point in his heart then adheres to the upper one through the barrier, like in a womb, and it begins to evolve. It clings from below, as if from this world, clings to the barrier, to the walls of the womb, as if, and begins to grow above the barrier, from the other side. That point remains below, and everything that grows, grows from the barrier upwards, across all the months of pregnancy and so forth.
0: It also says that this development is founded on three lines. The left line and the right line are in opposition, and then suddenly it's written that he's awarded with a middle line. So it seems we learn that the middle line is an outcome of a person's work with the other two lines.
1: Nothing comes to a person as a result of his efforts. His efforts only create the condition, which then comes to him from above, a new discernment. And every new discernment that comes from above, because it comes from Ein Sof, it means that he is awarded. Well, what does it mean? Like the Creator said, okay, he's a good boy, he's a good kid, I'll give it to him. Or what, he's awarded like it's a reward? Why? I worked, I did everything best way, and therefore I was rewarded. So I earned it as a cause and effect. And here, when we say that he is awarded with the middle line, with some new discernment, there is a deeper interpretation here. Because I labored and I found happens in each and everything. When a person is given the place of labor, it's in order for him to prepare his vessels to feel something, to be able to feel. When he feels something, then from above he's given, with, as if without any connection to his status, from above he is given, meaning then he begins to feel something completely new that doesn't belong to his previous preparation. Meaning you prepared yourself fine, but the fact you've prepared yourself doesn't mean that you have to accept this fulfillment. But rather, the fulfillment comes from the thought of creation to benefit his created beings. The thought of creation isn't connected to the person. The Creator wants to do good, so He gives that to you. But the fact that you made efforts, it's like there's no connection between this and that. By this, you obligate the Creator to give you. There's no... That's why it says, I was rewarded and not I gained or I found or I acquired. But it's literally a win, an award.
0: So the work with the sparks is work with the desires, screens and desires. It's not clear to me the matter of the sparks. He relates to sparks in two ways. On the one hand, the spark is the point in the heart, a set point. In the beginning, you have only the behind of it and backside of it, and it begins to grow. But on the other side, new sparks, it's a new thing being revealed each time from bifnim, from within. the place is cleared for him.
1: The spark he's talking about is the initial spark that exists in the person, which is the point in the heart, the desire for spirituality given from above. Because in this beast that we call human in the sense of this world, he has no desire for spirituality. He has a desire to attain something hidden from him, but it's a human desire, it's a human passion that pushes everyone to develop. The true desire for spirituality for the Creator has to come from the same point of existence from absence that the Creator created, and that is from the souls, where it comes and reveals in a person. But if this thing is revealed in a person, he also calls it a spark. Why a spark? Because it's a point from the screen and reflected light, by which a person begins to feel some connection with the Creator, that there is something, even though this spark is still dressed in the heart, in man's egoism. So even though this spark comes from the point of shattering, it's not really screen and reflected light, but there is still some illumination through it from above that attracts the person, even though unconsciously and not clearly in reality, but he already has some attraction, and that attraction cannot be quenched. And he calls it the spark. Besides that, what a person is going to do afterwards when he develops this spark is he acquires new sparks, which are broken vessels from the shattering, of the soul of Adam Rishon. That's already a different thing. This is an addition to that initial spark. And when he corrects these sparks, he simply connects them each time to that initial vessel, to that point in the heart, that initial spark, and that's how he builds his soul. So there are lights, sparks, and vessels. Lights are the lights that filled the vessel of Adam Rishon, and then they departed upwards, and they shine as surrounding lights until the end of correction. And not until the end of correction, but to the extent that the vessel is corrected, then they just dress inside the vessel. Sparks are that screen that Adam Rishon had, but he was shattered. So the reshimot from the screen are those sparks that need to be corrected, because altogether we need to correct the screen. And the vessels are vessels. That's the will to receive. So nothing happened to the will to receive. What does it mean that it's broken? It lost a screen, and instead of a screen, it has just sparks left, and lights above. The lights are above. That's what we learn from part 8 of Tess and onwards. We study it simply there. This is how it happens with us, that in our beastly will to receive, the first spark is clothed, and if we make enough labor and we realize it correctly, then we are awarded with a spiritual vessel.
0: So the work with the sparks is some kind of work with desires, screens and desires.
1: Whole work is to acquire the screen.
0: So that's actually the work of the commandments. What's the difference between performing commandments and making sparks?
1: Every time I make an action in spirituality, it is called a mitzvah. Any action of correction is called a mitzvah, commandment.
0: In the articles, he always writes about how a person needs to organize some things for when he enters a descent, or what he needs to think about, and so on. Now, how is it done in the society towards someone? If you can't speak with the friend...
1: In all of the articles that he mentioned here, he described the three lines for us. How does a person need to go through them? Because there's no other work. Until the end of correction, it's the three lines. From the embryo to the greatest gadlut in all the degrees, it's only the work of three lines. Until we complete the second restriction, go back to the first restriction, that's already the end of correction. Rav Palim Kabtziel is the coupling that is made after all the corrections, and that already brings us back to the first restriction, and the second restriction is cancelled. And perhaps I didn't understand the question.
0: I asked, how can I talk about it?
1: How can this work happen in the group? Why do I need the group?
0: How in the group can you show all the friends that there's a creator and...
1: The group, first of all, I needed as an assistance to me, an assisting force, that they give me something and I can give them something. Only in this mutual work, me opposite the group, I can develop. That's what he writes, that it's the free choice and it's the realization of the entire spiritual potential in me. It can only be realized in a group correctly. Now, to the extent that I receive and to the extent that I give, in receiving I have to be the smallest. In giving to them I have to be the greatest, to bestow to them. These two edges, these two polarities, the more they are, the bigger they are in the person, the more efficient he is for the group and for himself. But when he uses them intelligently, meaning knowing why and how much, and the great one to be giving, the small one to be receiving, has to do exactly with the two lines that he needs to build each and every time on his discernment, meaning that's a work.
0: Now, the question I'm asking, perhaps I didn't explain properly. We always say that in the society, a person should love. And so I said that in the society, if a person just sits and works quietly, this is not enough. It's not enough. He must be very prominent and large on both sides. You understand, he has to receive a lot and to give a lot, and for everyone to see it, he has to be prominent, each one.
1: Is it possible in the society to use the words of the articles to speak with each other, or we should really say that the creator is good, that does good, and things will be better, even if it's a bit...
0: In what way to speak with a friend? You could speak with a friend about whatever you want, just not what you have in your heart with respect to the creator. Meaning, you can explain to him what's written in the article, this is what's written, but not what I now feel, and I have these emotions usually, or that's forbidden. Yes, Malik.
1: We said that a person makes a certain amount of labor, and this becomes a condition to receive the fulfillment from above or not. Now, I don't understand, how can it be? If a person made some amount of work, then the next fulfillment is simply the next degree he needs to receive. How can he not receive the degree if he already filled that state?
0: The order of the degrees has been set from above. From above, all these degrees cascaded down after the shattering of Adam HaRishon. So, of course, in the same way in which they descended by cause and effect, in that same way a person rises, climbs them from below upwards through cause and effect. Cause and consequence. The thing is that between each and every degree there is a cut, an absolute cut, meaning each and every discernment doesn't really belong to the previous discernment. It comes after the previous discernment, correct, but it doesn't emerge from it. It's like a seed has two roots in the ground, and then by the power of that, a tree comes, a new tree. So it's a new tree that came from the seed that was that rotted in the ground, but the connection between them is just this spiritual discernment that something remained from the one, the old, and it passes on to the second. It's not corporeal clothing. We're talking about the clothing because we're entirely made of clothing, but the inner energy, what remained from that seed, it's the light, so to speak, a new record that remained. A record that remained from it. So how come something new can emerge from that record? So there's

0: is in Ein Sof, in infinity. And so he writes that a person is awarded with that. He's awarded with that from the highest thought to do good to his creations. New life is given to him. I have to be born again. I didn't complete my correction. Correct. But you are awarded with that thought acting within you now at that point. And that's why we say awarded, because there's no transition without receiving this impulse from Ein Sof. Yes.
1: What's a force? How is it felt? If it's a spiritual force, is it a kind of illumination or a desire or an urge?
0: What force?
1: Spiritual force.
0: In the person?
1: Yes.
0: The same way I feel forces now. Sometimes I'm as if dead, I can't move. You feel if you have power or don't have power in the person.
1: Is it felt in a special vessel or?
0: I don't understand. If now it was within my ability to perform an action which is truly in order to bestow, without, well, to make an accurate calculation and to see that I will get nothing from it, to find such a thing, right now I can't. Even if I want to find some action that I can carry out with giving without receiving anything from it, I can't find such an action. I don't have that nature. So if I can find this thing where I give and truly get nothing out of it, this means that I've found a spiritual force and performed a spiritual action, but I don't have it. I can't find it. Simply, it's not in me yet. Give me an example of when you had such an opportunity to perform something spiritual. You will not find it. If you truly, truly introspect, observe yourself, you will see that it comes from something you receive. There must be payment. Without payment, that's why you won't discover any thoughts and desires. You won't discover within you this ability, this opportunity. When this opportunity is given, that is salvation already. Then a person begins to see, oh, this is it. Before that, he can't even imagine to himself what it may be. Yes.
1: Here, the north is expressed as the left and as Bina.
0: The north side, that's Chokhmah. The north is Chokhmah, and the south is Bina.
1: It's just not clear how Bina, which is all mercy and bestowal, joins the left line. But how does the left side goes with
0: Bina is the right side. North, Chokhmah, the light of Chokhmah, the vessel of reception, that is all the left. After acquiring that, there's something, and then you go to the right side, south, Bina, vessels of bestowal, desires to bestow, light of chasadim, clothing on the light of Chokhmah. When you make a connection between them properly, you clothe them on each other properly, whatever of it you can clothe, it becomes the east side, the middle line, Tiferet, and what you can't use, you don't use it. That is the west. Malchut, well, you can read afterwards. Yes, that's it.
1: There is a moment of something new. And afterwards, this new joins the prior experience. So is that the beginning of the descent, that it's added to the previous attempt, this growth of something new, a new attitude, something that begins from zero? That's clear. But at a certain stage, after passing that state, there are memories, there are things, there are previous states. It's no longer like the first time, like before. So is that the beginning of the descent, when the desire to join it to previous states?

0: No, after a person has been awarded with being in ascent, meaning using vessels he acquired previously as darkness, he then sees in them new attainments, new discernments, he sees in it the actions of the Creator, which are truly benevolent, they're for the sake of development and advancement. He can justify the Creator. The main thing here is to maintain the thought that it comes from above, from the Creator, and that at this point he's connected to the upper force. That's it. And the moment where you try here in some way, or rather in the moment where he's being detached from that thought, is connected from that thought through pleasure, greater pleasure, or a descent in what he senses, that he needs to be very alert that whatever happens, any change in pleasure, positively or negatively, he's always ready to correct it with more adhesion to the point of connection with the Creator. Meaning, now I have a very good feeling, and I feel that I'm connected to the Creator, and He gave me this, and previously when I was suffering, that also it was in order to now discern this new good discernment. I can be toyed with, played around with, in two directions. Either I can be given greater pleasures, then I'll let go of my thought about connection with the Creator. Or I can be given suffering of some kind. The state begins to settle and sink. And then I also forget about Him. So always being in that point of connection with the Creator, be very alert, and to use all these changes of states, even to examine them constantly and to seek, to look at where they are, maybe still within your range. How to put it in Hebrew?
1: Yes, you're
2: the range.
0: Yes, the range of your sensitivity. You don't feel it. You know, you have from 1 to 10, from through to 100, through to 200, some kind of sensitivity in your instruments. Now I feel that everything's good and I'm connected to the Creator. So now let's make it so that, I feel that way for a few minutes, right? But if now I raise my sensitivity, then perhaps I will begin to feel all sorts of thoughts and changes of desires and attitudes, my attitude changing for bad or good. It doesn't matter. The main thing here is to use these changes to reinforce the connection, to reinforce the point of connection with the Creator. Right. That means to wait, to expect, to want there to be changes. But in order to strengthen the connection with the Creator, this is an old man searching for something he lost before he even lost it. And that is a very important point. If a person does that, he's in very controlled ascents and descents, and he can certainly advance in a controlled way, constantly, very, very beneficial, very quick also. So now, at a very rapid rate, very intensively, you go through all these states which are under your control, and you can begin to count them, tick, tick, tick, tick, tick, constantly. Thoughts and emotions come, and you know how to organize them correctly. And they're small, they're not big bomba, you know, like being inanimate for a few days or weeks, right? So that is the work. That is clear. Well, the technique is clear.
2: The question is this. If now in the same state there's a desire or clarity that this is joining previous states that I had, previous ascents, previous descents, things are falling into place, is that not becoming a means to make you forget about the current state, like it's a descent already?
0: The fact that I now understand that all the previous things also happened so that I will now be awarded with understanding and justification and adhesion with divinity, then why is it bad? Why? It's not bad. This now needs to provide me with, look, everything that I go through, I need to suck it dry, all the flavors in it, not just to be in it and enjoy it, but to always constantly feel it all the way through. Meaning that if now I understand that the thing I went through previously was truly in my best interest, to my benefit, now I've been awarded with understanding and connection and so on through it, then certainly I need to connect these two states, let's say the bad state I felt a month ago and the good state that I feel now, not good in how I feel, but awareness, really, and to see how the previous bad state in how I felt it now gave me a good state in connection, in awareness, understanding, justification. And if I connect it, then it's worthwhile for me. Then all the details, all the things I felt throughout this month, let's say, from a good state through to a good, from a bad state through to a good state, I can see and connect it together, but in a very goal-oriented way, very purposefully, not to allow it to again pass to emotion and regress, but it's always under control to criticize all the states, but keeping the point of connection with the Creator that I've been awarded with.
1: It cannot be that
0: you've now been awarded with some revelation and you don't have the power to conduct criticism. So when to conduct criticism, if not in a time of ascent? Specifically, in a time of ascent, a person should see how more he could be advancing. On the state of descent, he's a beast. Nothing is demanded of him. In the state of descent, where he has no light from the will to receive, if he's not given anything from above, nothing is demanded of him as well. Who is he? You know, but if he's given in the will to receive, recognition, forces, understanding, then you begin to demand them. So what do you do with it? You begin to enjoy it? That is the shell. If you begin to use it for the purpose of correction, that is fine. Then you will be given more and more spiritual discernments. These are simple matters. Yes.
2: Why will I relate to the up and down that are close in time as if they're connected?
0: It's not that I connect the ascents and descents together because it's one vessel. I don't need to connect them. They connect that way. And then, so as to be experienced in whatever happens to me.
2: And it just appears as connected, becomes revealed like that?
0: Of course it's revealed to be connected. I received some knock, some blow a year or two ago, and I begin to feel good now. Maybe I begin to feel good because I'm emerging from it, and in a year or two, I'll receive an answer as to why it happened and why it was good and so on. And it could be that these things are close to one another, and the difference between them could be measured in hours, minutes, or weeks maximum. It depends on a person's exertion and the extent to which he receives more forces from the society. From the study, it's difficult to receive these forces, to work on it quickly. Yes.
2: At what stage does the spark begin to be something active?
3: The spark becomes active the moment I'm connected to it all the time. The moment I connected to it and I want to leave, then disturbances start. And these disturbances that I connect to him, the spark, they begin to be active and the flesh begins to grow around it. These disturbances are my corrected vessels. Through these disturbances, I don't just throw them away. My disturbances are like flesh, uncorrected. Through these disturbances, around this spark begins to be a body, the desire to receive, which remains in the desire to receive. We need to do it, correct it correctly, to give it a form of man, but the form of bestowal. Otherwise, you just have a piece of flesh or clay. It doesn't matter how will you take this form. You need to give it on its own. Without it, it's just disturbances. Otherwise, it's impossible. Where do will you take this matter? The matter is the disturbances, and you correct them, and then the mistakes become transgressions and the sins, and the sin, they become merits eventually. The Creator didn't create more matter for Kedusha and another for the Klipa. The same matter of the Klipa, you need to move it into Kedusha, into holiness. Only the matter of this world has no change. It exists as it exists. It's written, a world follows its habit, the way it follows. It works by its ways. All the laws that are here don't change. You should say, why? If all of nature changes, then all the nature of this world will also change. So instead of attracting, Earth would push. Instead of everything wanting to be absorbed, it would expel from itself instead of absorption. Laws would be like beyond the, like the mirror, like in Alice in Wonderland. Yes, so it's the same laws, the same rules remain, and this world is incorruptible. You understand, this is a point where matter here remains like this. I don't know what's beyond all kinds of spiritual degrees, what happens with this degree. As much as I understand today, it's like that. It's also written, a world operates in its ways. That's what the Rambam writes. Yes.
2: We say that a person doesn't need to depend on a good or bad feeling, just one thing, that he is bonded or connected to the Creator, meaning to know that it comes from him. Now, this process of being being bonded and then connected is something very complicated. So how to know what it's connected to, meaning how do I connect to something outside of me? How?
3: Let's start studying. Is there anything urgent?
2: There's this paragraph that confused me with the left line.
3: Yes.
2: And it was written that silver, from the word kisufin, is written, my soul longed and also yearned. South means, and he wants to nullify, which is the longing, which is the word kisufin, as written, my soul longed and also yearned. South means right, meaning wholeness, when he needs nothing and his only passion is to be passionate about the Creator. He has no thought of himself, and only after the stage of the right he can be rewarded with the left, called Bina. So he says the left that is called Bina, this is what's confusing. It's like an upside down over another thing that's upside down.
3: In every part of the sentence, he changed it so you don't really know what it is associated with. It's written that way. But in the same article, in another place, he explains exactly what south and north is. In here, he actually writes it this way, that only after that stage of the right can we merit the aspect of left, which is called Bina. He wrote it that way. What can you do? So we also write it, and that's it. But on the other hand, if we were to talk about how we arrange the sefirot, then we have Chochma Chesed Netzach, our right line, and Binah Gvurah Hod, our left line. Yes? So there we're already talking about overcoming. See? But here he's not speaking about the direct light. Well, you'll see, one way or another, you'll see the whole article. And
4: West and East are also states in the work.
3: West and East are not states in the work, but rather conditions. the Malchut is in the West, all of it, and her holy part is in the East. That's it. All the vessels of reception are in the North, all the corrections in the South, all of Malchut is in the West, which is corrected in the East.
4: Let's share our impressions from the lesson and what can we take for realization in the Ten.
3: We go back each time to the place of us having to continue to work and connect above the disturbances, that the disturbances are part of this path, and we have to rejoice with it and help one another rise above it.
4: Yeah, without disturbances, you can't advance. Every degree begins with the posterior, and then you attain the face of the degree. You have to go through all the states, feel all the flavors, not run away from it. And the importance of society, without it, you cannot advance. You have to be adhered to that all the time.
3: We have a sense, descents. We need to live them, feel them. With that, understand that we must go through them, and that's our way in the work. Once we enter the work, and we want to work in order to bestow, all these disturbances will appear.
4: Yeah, we don't need to measure ourselves according to the good or bad feeling. Rather, how above all these feelings, what is our attitude, and how can we remain adhered to the Creator above all the states that are revealed to us?
3: First of all, what we find is not related to where we labor. A person puts forth labor and expects to see the results in the same area, but Rav explained it nicely that a person cannot find. It's not like it's like you're being rewarded from above, because if you could find it, it would be from his ego. And here we're talking about the purpose of creation, where it's something that is absolute and doesn't depend on a person's effort, but a person is simply has to give him. That's the reward. And this is what we find, because there's no connection between them. An additional thing about ascents and descents, we do this scrutiny actually during, in a sense, like it sounds like during by intellect, that it's the descent where everything has been ruled.
4: Another point is a person in society has to be, has to stick out a bit, not just to sit quietly, and that is about what he demands from society, what he gives from the society. That was new to me, this discernment. But it all depends on our range of sensitivity. Everything we feel now depends on the range of that we behave.
3: I heard nothing is demanded from a person that's in a descent that doesn't have light. So to implement this in the Ten, we're taking it to something that we can, only the environment can, advance a person in this time and help him wake up and do things and show that he's alive. And I wrote that you don't need to do a thing except for to know that all that's happening to me comes from you, and all that comes from you is a good thing. So we need to support one another in this labor, with thoughts especially. When this is how it is, it's when everything comes from the Creator. He is the one who advances us and gives us everything. And when we do ascend, we look back and we see that and discover But we need to support one another and be close, to be friends.
4: The article and the lesson are showing beautifully how, if I'm not for myself, who is, combines with there's nothing besides him. Where we should never give up, always try to work and the maximum effort, always go back to there is else besides him.
3: Just like Igor mentioned, when a person is in a descent, he's truly a beast and nothing is expected of him. But specifically, when a person is in an ascent, he used to use his scrutinies and for the sake of correction. And this is how we can advance. We don't need to give up on this.
4: Yeah, we continue from article to article. Rabash helps us clarify the work and remind us over and over how we should be in the spiritual work. All the feelings that will appear in us are all for us to ultimately work above reason, ascribe everything to this knowledge besides him, the good who does good, and that's what we shall do.
3: We're going to move to the next part of the lesson, but before that, let's sing a song together.

0: שלום חברים יקרים, אנחנו ממשיכים את הלימוד שלנו.
1: Hello dear friends, we're going to continue our study today after we heard the wonderful lesson from Rav with Rabash's amazing article. We always know that our morning lesson in the end is one whole unit. We see it over the years. It's divided into three parts, four parts, five. I don't know, however many parts we divide it into, it remains a complete unit. So we will take this part, the first part that will Rav explain to us how we control the descents and the ascents, and then there's no such thing where we feel like it, we don't feel like it, we control the process. And in order to control the process, we need to learn about the reforming light, so it will do our work. Otherwise, if nothing will influence our will to receive, we'll just get tossed around from here to there. But this is why we have the study. So it will change our feeling, change our perception. We have our powerful sources that will change all of our reality.
2: We always say that Rav gave us everything. When you see these lessons, you see that he really gave everything. Also, in what year was it? 99, 2000, what we're seeing in Rhinus there. And we will continue to watch this series, this lesson that of the preface that Rav gave, which is so amazing. I don't remember such explanations about the four phases of direct light like Rav gave here. So we'll continue to get deeper in this today. And maybe before we enter this, let's remember what the purpose of the study is, that we want to draw the reforming light through this, so that all the amazing things that Rav is teaching us will be within us and not as knowledge. Let's watch clip number two, and after that, we'll do a little bit of a summary of what we went through yesterday for the context, and then we'll go to the recorded lesson where Rav moves to the Q&A on what he's teaching. So clip number two, please.
1: Why are we learning? Just in order to invite the reforming light, and then we will change under the influence of the light, under the influence of the upper light. This is called the reforming light, because this is his actions. That's the action of the light. It's reforming us. It's returning us to good, from reception to bestowal. It pulls us from our world of reception to its world, to its degree of bestowal. And that is what we want to happen. The Kabbalists, our teachers, they explain to us what to do, how we can rise above our state, above our place, from our lowest point, the darkest place, and that we can rise from that degree to a higher degree, to bestow. And this is through the reforming light, because during the study we draw upon ourselves the light.
2: So now let's be concentrated on the light, which is what we want to draw, so it will correct us. And let's go over what we studied yesterday so that we'll have a little context. So yesterday, Rav talked about the four phases of direct light, and he explained how they were created. He explained that we have the root, the desire to do good, which creates phase one, which is the desire to receive, and fills it. With that, with giving the filling, he gives it the quality of bestowal. And then when phase one feels the quality of bestowal, it wants to bestow as well, and from that phase two comes, and then actually we also have reception in phase one, bestowal in phase two, but so far it's on the behalf of the Creator. As a consequence of these two discernments, a third one is created, which is, if so, I can bestow by receiving, and from that phase three is created, which is called Zehanpin. And then actually phase three receives, because that's what the Creator wants, for her to receive, and in the form that she receives, she gives. However, all of this is still as a result of the things that the Creator put into the Kli, put into the created being, and it's not quite a created being yet. What's lacking here is the decision of the created being that I want to receive, and it's not because it's an automatic action that happens. Because if it's an autonomic action that happens, then Rav also explained it, we'll hear it in the recording. If this happens on its own, then it's actually not me. It has to come from me, this desire to receive. And the moment this thought comes from this, phase four is created, which receives not because that's how I was created, but this is how I decided. And then what happens?
1: Yeah, so here begins drama. Drama begins where phase four, we call Malchut of Ensof, the vessel is full of light and seemingly everything is perfect. Creation has reached its final state, perfect state. Suddenly a new feeling arises called shame. And right when we learn it in this action, the severe action took place. Why? Because the light has to depart. That's what Malchut decides. It's not willing to agree with creation. So someone disagrees with the rules, seemingly. And the light departs, and it's called the restriction, the first restriction. All of the structure is now called the world of restriction, and we begin a process of development that we are familiar with, the merging of the worlds and the vessels and Adam HaRishon and everything, the development from below, from above down, and our correction from below up. So the concepts that we need to take with us now are the worlds, olamot, from the word he'elem, concealment. Each state is actually a degree of concealment of malchut. Now, it's important that as we learn, we remember that every concept speaks of me, of us. It's not like some star somewhere, a planet somewhere called Malchut, and another degree is another planet. No, it talks about us, our desire, all the what's happening with us. These four phases of direct lights is something we need to know by heart, as Baal Salam wrote. Why? Because it changes inside of me. The feeling changes, and I must know how the desire keeps changing and developing in order to awaken in me a new yearning, a new state, a renewed demand for the reforming light. That's my responsibility. I have nothing else. That's the truth. And all the clothings, all the bodies are just a perception of reality, but in truth are the desires that are constantly developing. And what's helping us are the sources that we're going to enter and the reforming light.
2: And before we start watching the lesson, take a piece of paper and a pencil, and while we're watching, let's write down points that we want to talk about later, to ask about them, so that we'll really be, all of us, concentrated in what Rav is bringing forth to us, and not forget that by this we want to draw the reforming light to correct us. So let's watch the lesson.
3: Okay.
1: questions, but on the topic.
2: Can you give an example?
1: It's simple. All these discernments we feel all the time in our lives, because we are in the lowest world, and everything that happens in the world includes these four phases. It gradually descends and cascades down to this world. When what's happening with us? In us, we have both the will to receive and the will to bestow, and we need to constantly have this dilemma. How can I receive without feeling shame? How not to get receive blows? How can I give and profit by that so I'll feel better? All kinds of considerations, but you know, from all kinds of directions. That's the result of what's happening here. But we can also imagine what's written here, what's happening. Even from various situations we encounter in life. Bhattalam gives an example. You probably heard it more than once. I imagine most of you were here in lessons, right? So he gives the example of a guest that comes to visit a host, and the guest wants to eat. He has his own will to receive. He truly wants to eat. That's the phase four. And the host says, go ahead, I'll serve you. I really want to give you food. I prepared everything for you intentionally. And the host seemingly knows what the guests will want, the quality and quantity. So it turns out that on the one hand, we have the host. On the other hand, we have the guest. We have the guest. So the guest comes with his vessel. He wants to eat. The host comes with his filling, and they fit one another perfectly. Now, they can bestow pleasure to one another, seemingly, but the host enjoys giving, the guest enjoys receiving. What's the problem? The moment the host begins to give and the guest begins to receive, the guest begins to feel, together with the food, that the food came from the host. That's the problem. On the one hand, it's a problem because it doesn't let us enjoy it. I can just like ignore the host and focus on the food. It can happen with a person if he's not developed enough. If he's on the still vegetative and animate, right, like a beast, there's no shame. But if he's on the speaking degree, he begins to feel shame. That's a problem on the one hand. On the other hand, the shame comes to us to develop him so he will leave the stature of the receiver and gradually reach the status of the giver. So it works that the host is passing pleasure to the guest, and together with the pleasure, he passes shame. And there's nothing you can do about it. The shame, it tarnishes all the flavor for the guest, and then he goes, oh, no, I'm not hungry, I don't want it, and so on and so forth. So what should the host do? Come on, I prepared everything for you. What are you... You're insulting me. So if the host is smart, he creates in the guest such a feeling where I'm not actually giving, rather you will do me a favor by receiving, meaning the guest becomes the source of pleasure for the host to such an extent that he can do it with the shame. Then he receives and he doesn't feel any shame in it, and he can enjoy. Right, the same game we're playing here in all of creation, and that's what we need to do. To the extent that we learn how to receive, that's why it's called the wisdom of Kabbalah, of reception. To the degree that we'll learn how to receive, we will see our host, see all the abundance he prepared for us, and we'll be able to receive it and enjoy it infinitely. That's the wisdom. Now we have to learn the method, how to receive. It's very practical.
3: Lama
2: Why is it called the world of restriction? A world.
1: The world of restriction. Yeah, I said, maybe I haven't said it enough. This phase four that has its own desire. It wants to receive by itself the pleasure that comes from the Creator. That's how it developed. That desire is called malchut, from the word the kingship, you know, the rule of the desire. The state of malchut, the state of phase four, the state of the created being, for each and every state, which one is called a world. And so all the purpose of the created being and everything we have to learn is how to receive from the Creator all the good and abundance that He prepared for us, to the extent that we know how to receive, we'll feel what's prepared for us to receive and who is the giver of the pleasure. And then to that extent, meaning then we will reveal the upper world, eternity and wholeness, and it will be to our benefit and to the degree that we cannot see it, that we're not worthy of receiving, meaning we don't know how to receive without shame. If we could see what He prepared for us, we would have a feeling of shame corresponding to that, called hell, really. It's such a terrible feeling of shame that it would prevent us from developing toward reception. That's why there's concealment. And concealment is only up to the state where we would know how to receive. Once you know how to receive, everything opens up, the worlds open up, a person begins to live in all the worlds together, and he passes to this form of life that's infinite, without boundaries, limitless. Everything depends on this wisdom, acquiring the wisdom of reception, how to receive.
2: All our sufferings.
1: All suffering.
2: Is it because of the shame?
1: All our suffering is a result of the shame. And our suffering is a result of the absence of light. There's nothing in reality besides the will to receive and the pleasure called the Lad of Chokhmah. Here we can see it. What is Malchut? The created being. That's the state of the created being, phase four. What is a created being? A desire to enjoy with the pleasure inside. That's the state. There's nothing besides it. Later, from that state, we go next. What is the next state? He doesn't want to have fulfillment inside. Oh, okay. So we have a desire without pleasure inside. But the desire is the created being himself. And this created being can be either with pleasure inside or without. Other than that, there are no states. There's pleasure or there's no pleasure or partial pleasure. There's pleasure, meaning if the pleasure is entirely inside of the desire, it's called the world of Ensof. If the created being got rid of all the pleasure, this is called the world of restriction. And these states, that in-between states, that where it's a little bit filled and a little bit empty, all those are the names of the worlds. Atzilut, Briya, Yetzirah, Asiya, the world of the Klipa, the world of the Kedusha. It depends on the direction and how much are they full, how much are they empty. And all the names of all the objects of the created beings in this world or in the spiritual worlds, the angels, demons, ghosts, people, animals, rocks, doesn't matter, plants, beasts, doesn't matter which or what, are simply parts of the desire to receive with a little bit of light inside of them. If the will to receive, there can be a rock or an animate degree, a beast or an angel or a man, doesn't matter. It's full of the pleasure that fits it. More or less, he feels the pleasure. If the pleasure fills him less than the desire, it doesn't fill all the vessels enough, then he feels suffering. That's our reality, a little bit of pleasure, a little bit of suffering. And this wisdom says that we can see the most practical thing is that it teaches us how to be filled eternally and perfectly, wholly. Question. Meaning the difference between us and animals is the vessel? Rav, the difference between us and animals, and not only animals, but between also plants and angels and rocks, is only the size of the will to receive. Meaning we can receive the abundance and they can receive a little bit of light? Rav, let's say like that. If we started to talk about it, we can say okay, yeah, I'm erasing. Now, if we make write a definition here, then as we develop later from the created being toward the creator, then the lowest will to receive is called inanimate. A little more than that is called vegetative. More than that is called animate. And more than that, speaking. And this is godliness. The difference between still vegetative, animate, and speaking and godliness is the size of the will to receive. The more advanced, the more developed the will to receive, the closer to the Creator according to its size, then it goes up in importance. It parallels the five worlds, and it parallels what we have in this world, the still vegetative, animate, and speaking, and then the divine part in us, and so on and so forth. So godliness is the greatest will to receive. Rav, godliness is the greatest, the biggest will to receive. That's correct. And desire to bestow, truly. As far as in the Creator, that's a desire to bestow. And for us, in order to reach a desire to bestow, it's like reaching the greatest will to receive. Still, vegetative, animate, and speaking can be in nature that doesn't move and doesn't change. And the inanimate will, in our world, will never become a vegetative and animate and speaking. And if it's inside of a person, the desire in a person, then that's how he develops. First, he has a desire of an inanimate type of desire. I feel good, I want nothing. Later, it begins to move, and the desire inside of him develops to vegetative, animate, and speaking. And we learn about it from the introduction to Panimi Otu Musbirot. And among all these desires are in men are extremely well defined, and they don't develop in nature, according to Darwin, as he says here. Where here, rather, he says that in between, we have the quarrels between the vegetative and the animate, and the vegetative between the vegetative and the. Sorry, but the inanimate and vegetative, you have quarrels. Between vegetative and animate, you have the dog field, the field dog, and between animate and speaking, you have the monkey. And between speaking and godliness, it's called a point in the heart. We'll learn those things slowly. Between those degrees, between inanimate and speaking, we have an intermediary step called quarrels. Between the vegetative and animate, we have a another intermediary stage called field dog. It's not actually a dog. It's a special animal. It lives like an animal, but it eats like a plant. And a monkey is between the animate and the speaking. And between the speaking and godliness is put in the heart. Yes, we're talking about it in our world. In the spiritual world, those are spiritual entities.
2: What's the difference between the desire to receive in phase one and phase four? Are they equal?
1: The will to receive in phase one is the desire that the Creator created. The will to receive in phase four is a desire that develops in the created being.
2: I mean in intensity or in power.
1: In the intensity, certainly the will to receive in phase one is called the smallest desire, and in phase four is the greatest, biggest desire.
2: But in principle, it's the opposite?
1: It's opposite, because I'm speaking here about development from below up. I drew this arrow. There are many things you have to still paste together here. So there's a lack of understanding. It's not too bad. Listen, when we are studying the wisdom of Kabbalah, we need to understand that we're talking about a few things that are really just on the surface. I'm afraid of saying something too deep. I don't want to confuse you. I want to give you as broad a picture as possible, show that there's connection between all the parts of reality, but inside we'll go deeper in the following courses.
2: How many people here actually receive without shame?
1: Kabbalists can receive without shame. Really, in general, it's possible to receive only without shame. One who can neutralize the shame is called the Kabbalist.
2: How many are there such receivers?
1: How many? Not many. But again, you cannot receive from the Creator more than a minimal level of sustenance, of livelihood called this world. You cannot receive more than that unless you cancel the shame when we make a special correction called receiver. To be a Kabbalist, to be receivers, then you'll receive more. Otherwise, you will be on the degree that you are.
2: We receive all these states, the greatest ones?
1: We can attain all the states, all the worlds, until the Creator.
2: Including the root?
1: Including the root. That's our goal. We have to reach each one until that degree.
2: Meaning the goal is that we would have a desire to receive at the extent of the desire to bestow?
1: Great, smart guy. But don't, you know, raise your hand before. Next time.
2: The created being chooses to receive?
1: Yes.
2: It doesn't work out with the inanimate here.
1: It's the opposite here. Here it's inanimate, vegetative, animate. And speaking according to the development from above down, from below up, and here, from above down, in phase one, according to four phases of direct light, the Creator is the will to bestow, and then one, two, three, four. This is a development from smallest to the biggest will to receive. And here it's the other way around, the opposite, from below up in this world and back to the Creator. Just shout.
2: In the four phases, you said that phase one is lacking a kli. And what is phase four lacking? Can you repeat that, please?
1: In phase one, we lack a desire from himself and also the desire to bestow. So he has the desire that he received from the Creator. You get only one thing from the Creator, a desire to receive. Now the Creator wants him to be not only the receiver, he wants him to be like him. For that, he needs to receive from the Creator a desire to bestow. So the second phase, he receives the desire to bestow. But both of these things, the will to receive in phase one and the will to bestow in phase two, he got from the Creator. None of it is his. And now that he received the desire to bestow from the Creator, how can he bestow to him? Well, in phase one, the will to receive is something he can feel immediately, right? He can immediately feel it. Because the fulfillment comes from the Creator, the light. But the will to bestow that he receives from the Creator, this is something he receives seemingly indirectly. He receives from the Creator a quality of the Creator, an additional quality on top of his will to receive. And then he has nothing to give. He can't really realize this quality of the desire to bestow. How can he give? What does he have to give? So he remembers, oh, the Creator wanted to enjoy, to receive contentment from me. So I will receive. That's a different quality already. That decision is phase three.

0: created being. And in phase three is the created being in a state like the creator. That's why we say later that phase three, Zehanpin, is called HaKadosh Baruch Hu. Zehanpin of Atzilut is HaKadosh Baruch Hu. And Malchut is called the Shechina, a collection of all the created beings. Because in phase three, you are in the state just like all the, just like the creator is relative to the created being. He has everything and he has nothing. So what does he need? He needs the will to receive. Then he develops it. We'll talk about these four phases because there's nothing besides that. What we learned now, you'll see how throughout the entire path until you reach godliness and to be holy and angels, it doesn't matter. Until the highest degree, ultimately what will speak in us and what we'll be working on are these four phases. There's nothing besides that. Everything else is development and connection of all these qualities to return to the root.
1: What's the source of this shame? Where from what part is it?
0: What's the source of the shame? Well, if the Creator would give me the will to receive and would give me pleasure, there would be no shame. I would receive and enjoy. Your cat, does it feel any shame when it receives from you? No. Why? Because by giving him food to eat, you're not giving him your desire to bestow. Why?
1: What part is this?
0: Oh, hold on. Why aren't you giving him that? You're giving your will to bestow to the cat, but he doesn't grasp it. His will to receive is so small that he can't grasp it. He doesn't receive from you, together with the food, your quality. When you pass him the food, when you give him the food for that, you need to be a developed human.
1: What is that development, so to speak?
0: This development comes from here. When the Creator gave the created being, in addition to the will to receive, also his own nature, which is a desire to bestow. He did that on purpose, right? He did it sort of behind the scenes. We call it this way in our books, the will to receive was created directly, and the will to bestow is something he did to him indirectly. He gives it indirectly. And the created being doesn't feel that he's getting from the Creator the quality of bestowal. He suddenly feels in the abundance that he's receiving in this pleasure. And when this pleasure fills my will to receive, I begin to feel between this pleasure and my desire, something doesn't add up. Why doesn't it fit precisely? I begin to feel a certain attitude toward the pleasure in addition to the pleasure. I begin to not only enjoy it, but something actually prevents me from enjoying it suddenly. There's another thought and a different attitude to the pleasure. What is that? It's the bestower who's in it. That tarnishes the flavor. But what can he do? The Creator did it intentionally, so it will be used for us as a springboard to neutralize this unpleasant feeling and to reach his degree. So we would want to be like him. You cannot neutralize, you cannot not feel the host, not feel the giver. You can neutralize it only to the extent that you become like him. And this is something he did on purpose.
1: With the desire to bestow.
0: So on the one hand, it's best not to feel anything. Live like an animal and that's it. But you can't.
1: It's the fact that the Kabbalists are alive and they feel good with reception. But
0: Kabbalists live and feel good with reception because they know how to neutralize the shame. And they know, in place of shame, they know how to give. They get double the pleasure from receiving and from giving. This world and the next world. And that's what it's called. Two worlds they have. And that's where they acquire eternity. Eternity and wholeness. Nothing can get to them because they acquire these two qualities, two natures.
1: At the same intensity?
0: The same intensity, the will to receive and the will to bestow, same level.
1: And then they will be beyond this stage of shame?
0: Yes, and then the will to receive is more than the will to bestow, it will be shame.
1: Do they need to be in parallel?
0: And if the will to bestow is greater than the will to receive, why is it greater? It's better to receive a bit more, you understand? So they always work together.
1: Meaning you're neutralizing the desire to bestow in him

0: That's what I understood, if the bestowal causes shame.
1: No.
0: If the part of bestowal there, not the reception, causes shame, so...
1: The part of bestowal doesn't cause shame.
0: Then what?
1: The reception causes shame. Receiving gives me shame. More questions. We'll get accustomed to it.
0: About that same question, actually, when we say the desire to receive, the fact that we're receiving causes shame. But shame actually comes together with the reception that we're receiving, also the desire to bestow.
1: No. No, so, no. Our problem is that we're trying to apply it to this world. I'm happy that you want to do it. You want to make it more practical, but it's not exactly like that. If, like in phase one, I would receive, and together with the reception, I would receive the qualities of the Creator, then it would be good. Well, the more you receive, the more you also receive vessels of bestowal, a desire to bestow. It doesn't happen with us. We are under the restriction, under all the worlds. I can simply make a general illustration of reality so it will be clearer. But we're not exactly in these four phases called four phases of direct light. We talked about today about root phase 1, 2, 3, 4. After phase 4, called Malchut of Ensof, we have the world of restriction, the first restriction. And then we have the worlds Adam Kadmon, Atzilut, Bria, Yetzira, Asiya. And below that, our world. This world. Our world. Let's say ours. This is where we are. Below. Our goal is to go... You know, what is our world? It's a desire to receive in order to receive. For corporeal pleasures only. We need to go through this whole world, our world, from the degrees of still, inanimate, vegetative, animate and speaking, the degrees of the development of the desire to cross the line between this world and the spiritual world. It's called machsom, barrier. As to go through the worlds of Bria, Yetzira, Asiya, they're called the worlds of Bia. Then go through the Parsa and enter the world of Atzilut and the world of Adam Kadmon, and then cross to Ein Sof. All these degrees that we have to get through, we have to get through while being in this world, living the way we live today, in the same way of life. The path we take here. Turn off the phones. While we're going through this world up to the barrier, this is called the time of preparation. This is the time until we cross the barrier. Once we cross the barrier, we get through the worlds of Bia. It's called the time of 6,000 years. Shita Alfei Shani. Then, when you go to Atzilut and Ak, this is called the time of Mashiach, Messiah. And then, when we cross here, this doesn't have a definition. These things are called after the correction. After the correction. Because what we need to do, when we correct our vessel, we're born here in the world of Ein Sof. Zero. We descend gradually down to this world. Then from this world, we begin to rise gradually up to this point. Sorry, let's do this. This is the state one, this is state two, and this is state three. or A, B, and C. When we go around this loop, we create the, we correct the state of insof, state of shame. When we finish correcting these vessels, we just finish the correction. We're back here. And then from here, we begin this to go through the degrees called after the correction. It's like a person who has a corrupt vessel, he corrected it. Now he can enter, he can start this, to do this certain work. But what are we, what we're doing here? After the vessel is corrected and we enter this reality of work, this is unknown. This we do not learn. The Kabbalists give us this method, they qualify us to correct ourselves. And one who corrects himself enters this reality. On that, they, nobody writes. This is none of our business. I'll tell you why. Because you can't even explain using our words the reality that's up there above the correction. That's why you can't even write about it in books. They hint at it, they insinuate through subtle intimations here and there, but it's not realistic, it's not real. So we only learn only from above down how we were born and cascaded down to this world, and then how we should rise from this world to the world of itself until the end of correction. And then after the correction, wherever we go, that's not our problem. And this entire loop until the end of correction, a person has to do while being in this world to connect the two worlds together. Now, I hope that we will take the pictures. It's a shame we didn't shoot them here in this order. But and you, the groups, you can receive these pictures even before you get here next week, with God's help, and you will learn here.
0: Okay, friends, so we heard Rav's lesson now that was actually based totally on questions and answers, but actually, again, we did a repeat of the four phases of your light, of direct light, and we also went through the phase, the stages of the first, second, and third stages, a distinguishment between Malchut and Chochmah, between phase one and four, what's the difference between those two phases? Still vegetative, animal, and speaking, all those aspects and what the differences are between them. There's a very interesting one there where in this world, inanimate cannot become vegetative and so forth. Where can it change? In us, inside a person. Our desires, a person's desire can change from still to vegetative to animal and speaking. So certainly, also you two wrote down questions, all kinds of interesting things that you want to raise, to ask about or talk about, so that we will be able to clarify together and get what we heard better.
1: So let's take a few minutes, 6 minutes, and discuss what we heard. Write down some questions, and then we'll hear the questions. Please discuss.
2: זה איך לקבל מהבורא כל טוב ועונג שהוא הכין לנו. במידה שאנחנו נדע איך לקבל, אנחנו נרגיש מה שמוכן בשבילנו לקבל ומי הנותן.
0: We have to first to feel what, who's the giver and who's the giver of the pleasure.
2: הסבל שלנו.
0: Next thing, in our sufferings are as a result of the shame. All our suffering are as a result of the lack of light, the lack of pleasure. So we have shame and the filling too. What is the created being? It's desire to enjoy with the pleasure within. To receive more than this world, you can only if we cancel the shame. So all our work is to nullify shame, and through that we will be able to receive and to give. So that is called that a Kabbalist has both this world and the next.
1: Help our friends receive the next world.
3: So
0: it's always a matter of this inverted relationship. Anyway, to the root, 1, 2, 3, 4, till we come to the state of phase 4, which is the absolute desire to receive, the most distant from the light, but in the opposite form, from below upwards. We start from the inanimate level and feel the, and in the form of correction, till we attain the upper light. And with the biggest vessel, we come closer to the light.
1: We have the state of the Creator who wants to give us. We have this vessel that we wish to fill until shame appears in us. That's our point of development, where we're unwilling to receive directly. And from here on begins our work.
0: I really loved how in the beginning Rav said, if the host is wise, then he gives the created being the feeling that I did it all for you, I just want you to do me a favor. And within all of this, this gift, there is what's ready for us in order to advance and to truly use correctly, so we'll be able to come close to the Creator.
1: Okay, I'll start by saying that to see Rav there, you see Rav full of power and intensity. It's pushing, it's moving things. I feel like we're given this rare gift to glimpse this reality. There was one frame where you could see all the people, the camera kind of turned around. You saw all the people crammed into that tiny room, and it gave me a huge impression how people are looking from all the way back. And it was very moving. And you can also feel that Rav is teaching a new group. He stopped himself a few times. Now I'm giving you the foundation, then we'll continue the rest later on. But he stopped himself on purpose, not to confuse them. And he's doing it just in an amazing way, how with such degree of sensitivity and care, to give a person just enough for him to build a deficiency, not to fill his belly, and on the other hand, to help him develop. Two more things. The correction in practice is the correction of shame, which is a very strong, precise discernment, where after phase 4, the process of shame begins, and in practice, with all the stages of 1, 2, and 3, we have to return to Mahut of Ein Sof, but somehow manage to face all the light that the Creator wants to give and correct the shame. And the next phase, the next stage is to use the corrected vessel, which is something that's totally unknown, something Kabbalists are only hinting at, and we have no grasp.
0: Maybe the question that should be asked here is, what's the role of shame? And how, from this shame, it should push the created being into
4: Ken.
1: Yeah, we heard many things in this lesson. Let's now turn on, put up question marks, raise our hands, and together overcome the shame and scrutinize it. Rav said in the lesson, this shame comes to develop it in the created being, so he would leave the status of the receiver and gradually arrive at the status of the giver. Look at that beautiful discernment. Rachamim.
0: I have a question that really is bothering me. Really, really. Is the order phases, worlds, pertsufim, lights, and vessels?
5: So
1: what's the question here?
0: I'll repeat the question. Is the order in this manner? Maybe there's a different order. As far as I understand, it's phases, worlds, pertsufim, vessels, and lights. Am I right?
1: Yes.
5: Roni, בבקשה.
4: קראתי גם את ישראל. בסדר, לא
6: חשוב. עלתה לנו שאלה משותפת לשני חברים.
1: We had a mutual question. In phase two, there's a discernment of the quality of bestowal that is given to the created being by the creator, and it seemingly disappears in phase four. How can something suddenly disappear from the discernments the created being had, and in the end he just wants to receive? This discernment seemingly got lost, bestowal that was given by the creator.
0: Could you repeat it again?
1: Yeah. In phase two, we learned the creator gave the created being this discernment of bestowal, the point of bestowal. It seemingly disappears from phase four. The created being reaches this discernment of being the receiver, and the discernment of bestowal disappears. How can that be?
0: The previous phase disconnects. Every new phase is a new quality, and what's between them is only cause and consequence. And every state, the connection between every state and state is cause and consequence. It's not that the still comes from, that the vegetative comes from the inanimate, it's something completely different. The still caused there to be a vegetative, so we don't need to. It's nice, that discernment of, as if we're impressed, how did something come out of something that's not connected to the previous one, but it still caused its cause. That's the beauty of creation. Each time, something that's created from something that's outside of it. In the end, we learn that all of these are from phase four, and from there, they receive the previous phases as well. In each phase is on its own.
1: What we have in phase two is the discernment of the quality of the bestower. That's what Bina wants to bestow, but it can't, and that's why it receives. And from that, you get phase three. And in phase four, there's a desire to do the same, not because I was created this way, but because that's how I want. This is my decision. This is an independent decision.
7: שכאילו נעלמת, על זה אתה...
1: And then what happens with the quality of bestowal that seemingly disappears? That's what you're asking? It doesn't disappear. That's exactly the reason for the shame. Because when I'm trying to receive out of my own decision, and then I see that I don't have the quality of bestowal, this is the moment where the created being feels the gap, this total polar opposition between the created being and the creator. That's the source of the shame and the restriction. That's a transition from what Rav called the world of insof to the world of restriction. The quality of Bina that isn't present in phase four, that's what causes that. And everything that we read later, it's all corrections in order to acquire this quality. That's our path from below up.
0: The Creator gives the feeling of shame to the created being. Question, does the Creator always give the feeling of shame to the created being, or is it only in a state where the desire of the created being can correct this desire?
1: We dwell under total restriction. That's already happened. So other than the minimal feeling of livelihood that we need to just initiate any action here, you can't receive anything. And the restriction took place because of shame. And that, well, it doesn't matter. The point is you cannot receive more than what you have. If you want to receive more, you need to correct the shame. That's it. There's nothing else you can do about it. So it already happened, meaning we're under the restriction. Okay?
0: Question about the feeling that the created being feels the shame. When, meaning, does the Creator always give that feeling of shame to the created being? Or is it only in a state where the created being can correct itself? So then it does it.
1: The feeling of shame is not a result of what the Creator gave. The Creator gives His quality. The shame is formed in us as a result of the feeling of the gap between Him and us. We wish to be like Him, and we can't. This forms the shame, not because the Creator gives the shame.
8: Ah, thank you, brothers. You know, everything we do in life, there's telltale signs behind everything. What are the telltale signs of what state or phase that a person is going through?
0: The question is actually, what are the signs to know what state we're going through? We can't really know in our state what are the signs, where we are exactly, what are the degrees. We're below the machsom, below the barrier, which we know there's concealment there, so it's less important. What's more important is what we learned in the previous lesson in the article from Rapash, where he talked about ascents and descents, and that the most important thing in those states is to constantly continue forward. That all the descents and ascents are meant to build in us the vessel. And if we relate to that, then there's no good states, bad states. On the contrary, there are good states, there are only good states, because all the states are states of development. Okay? How we feel is less important. What's important is that it is all for the benefit of building the vessel. And if we can, Rav said, see, also in the states, the pleasant states, and also the unpleasant feelings, stages of development, then we actually always feel that it comes from the Creator, and always that it is good, and that's the entrance into impregnation, into Ibu. Latin 7.
9: Hola amigos.
7: Queremos preguntar cuál es la diferencia entre la vergüenza corporal y la espiritual y cómo podemos utilizarla para avanzar.
1: What's the difference between corporal shame and spiritual shame, and how can you use shame in order to advance?
0: This question gets asked many times. We don't engage in that comparison between corporeal and spiritual shame, because spiritual shame is in spirituality already. It's the feeling of the giver, it's the feeling of the creator. Of course, there are signs in our world of all that happens in the spiritual world, where the only thing it can give us is the feeling that shame is something that no one loves, no one likes. So you can imagine to ourselves that we can imagine what a terrible feeling the Creator prevented from us by concealing himself and caused this whole process through which the created being, the Malchut, restricted that feeling of shame. And from this we can actually make the Creator greater, justify him over this. Because we in the desire to receive are not aware of this. What do I care about shame? I don't want to leave me with all that. I don't want to receive anything. But actually, if the Creator were to be revealed right now, I would really suffer from it, because I would probably feel such a bad feeling that I can't even imagine. But that is precisely what the Creator restricted and concealed from us.
1: So we have many more questions, and it's very good that we have questions. Ultimately, we study not for knowledge, but to draw the light that will correct us, and this will bring us the true answers to all of our questions. Let's continue together. Let's be with this lesson during the day. Tomorrow we have another lesson, another opportunity to draw the light, and now we'll end the song.

0: שלום חברים יקרים, בחלק הראשון נלמד.
1: Hello dear friends, in the first part of the lesson we will watch a recorded lesson from 16th of January 2002 based on the article The Herdsman of Abraham's Cattle and the Herdsman of Lot's Cattle in the work. We will read the article together in the 10. We have 33 minutes for that.
0: What
1: is the herdsman of Abraham's cattle and the herdsman of Lot's cattle in the work? It is written, quote, and there was a quarrel between the herdsman of Abraham's cattle and the herdsman of Lot's cattle, end quote. Baal Sulam said about this, that cattle means possessions, that the quarrel was among the herdsmen of Abraham's cattle, who said, how can we be rewarded with spiritual possessions, which are regarded as Avram, high father, meaning specifically the quality of Ram, which means high in Hebrew, which is above reason, for the quality of Abraham is Av, or father, of the faith. Avram means that he would want Av to come from the word Ava, or wanted, as in, quote, and he did not Ava, did not want, to send them away, end quote. Ram means above, that is, Abraham went above the desire that exists within man, called the will to receive, and above the desire that exists within man, which is called the desire to know and understand what he is doing, and does not want to believe. Avram went above those two, meaning the mind and the heart. This is called herdsman, for only in this way would he like to guide himself. This is not so with the herdsman of Lot's cattle. Lot means Alma de Tlatia, in Aramaic, cursed world, from the word curse, referring to the will to receive, which is the serpent, meaning the will to receive for oneself. Lot was a chariot for the quality of the serpent. And they would say that we must go and delight ourselves, because this is how the Creator created the creatures with the will to receive for ourselves. Otherwise, He would not have created the will to receive, since who does something in the world in order not to use it? Hence, since He created in us the will to receive, we must work for it, so the will to receive will take its satisfaction. Otherwise, it is considered that the Creator created it in vain. Therefore, when considering the work, Avram and Lot are qualities within the same body. And there is a dispute inside the body. Some think like Avram, and some think the opposite, and side with Lot. Hence, there is a quarrel between them as to how a person should behave in the work. That is, should man's work be for the sake of the Creator? And to achieve this, one must go above reason, which is the quality of Avram. Or should it be within reason, which is the will to receive for one's own sake? And since there was a restriction and concealment on it, this quality is called Lot, a curse, where there is no delight and pleasure, as was in the thought of creation, which can enter there, and it remains a vacant space devoid of light. In the work, herdsman means a guide on how to behave. As in Moses, Moshe being called the faithful shepherd who guided the people of Israel with the quality of faith. Lot and Abraham mean the good inclination in the person and the evil inclination in the person. According to the above, we should interpret what the Zohar says, quote, Avram was very heavy with cattle and silver and with gold, end quote. Very heavy means from the east, which is Tiferet. With cattle means from the west, which is Malchut. And silver is from the south, Chochmah. And with gold means from the north, Bina.
2: We should understand

0: is in the work. It is known that East and West are two opposites. East means that which shines, such as the sunrise. And West is the opposite, meaning that which does not shine. Where the sun sets and does not shine, this is West. The middle line, which is Tiferet, includes everything. For this reason, it is called East, since it illuminates, because it contains the whole work that emerged from all the lines. This is not so with the West, which is called the Kingdom of Heaven. We must accept the Kingdom of Heaven with all your heart and with all your soul. Even if he takes your soul away, also we must take upon ourselves the Kingdom of Heaven called faith, with love, as it is written, that even if he has no vitality, which is called, even if he takes his soul away, meaning that he has no vitality, this is called West, meaning it does not illuminate. Still, a person should be in a state of faith above reason. And this is called cattle, by which we buy spiritual possessions, called the herdsman of Abram's cattle. In other words, specifically through faith above reason, meaning even if he feels darkness on this path, and even though he understands that if Malchut had illuminated openly and not in concealment, then the body would feel the greatness of the Creator. It would be easier for him to move further and be rewarded with always being in a state of work, and he would have no descents. He nonetheless chooses to go above reason. This is called the herdsman of Abram's cattle. This is called West, meaning that even though it does not shine for him, he is still with all his might, as though everything illuminated for him openly. This is the meaning of what is written, Abraham was very heavy, meaning East, Tiferet, which is the middle line. It is called East because the middle line includes all the work he had. And it was sweetened by him, since he already went through all the work that needs to be done. And the light shines there anyhow. This is why the East is called very heavy, since the glory of the Lord, meaning the greatness and importance of the Creator, is already very much revealed, meaning that at that time the light of the Creator shines. For this reason, it is regarded as we explained, anyone who runs from honor, honor chases him. In other words, once he passed the dispute between the two lines, called two writings that deny one another, he is rewarded with the middle line, where the glory of the Creator is revealed and shines. This is called Tiferet, East. However, the main work is in the West. This is the place of the work because when a person is still in a state of darkness, where there are ascents and descents, since all the concealments are on this place called West, West indicates the Kingdom of Heaven. And in general, Malchut is called faith. And the matter of good and evil applies there, as it is written in the Zohar that Malchut is called the tree of good and evil. If he is rewarded, she is good, and the evil is concealed. If he is not rewarded, the good is concealed, and the evil becomes revealed outward. And anything that is outside rules. For this reason, West is called cattle, since this is the main possession that one should acquire, which is the Kingdom of Heaven. If he does not have it, meaning Malchut called faith, then he has nothing. For this reason, Malchut is called cattle. As it's written, Abram was very heavy with cattle. Because of it, cattle is called Malchut and West, since from here begins all the possessions of Kedusha. As it's written, the beginning of wisdom and fear of the Lord.
1: This is the meaning of the words, quote, silver is from the south, chokhmah, end quote. As our sages said, quote, he who wants to grow wise should go south, end quote, meaning to be rewarded with a garment of chasadim, where chesed, which is mercy or grace, is called love. When he wants to give and to bestow, he wants to annul before the Creator, and this is called silver, from the word kisufin, longing. As it is written, quote, my soul longed and also yearned, end quote. South means right, wholeness, when he needs nothing, and his only passion is to be passionate about the Creator. He has no thought of himself. And only after the stage of the right, and only after the stage of the right, can we be rewarded with the left, called Bina. And this is the meaning of, quote, with gold means from the north, Bina, end quote. Gold means, as it is written, quote, gold means from the north, end quote. Gold is regarded as Bina that returns to being Chokhmah. Also it is written, quote, wisdom is for the humble, end quote. Meaning that Chokhmah should be clothed in a garment of Chasadim, which is called humility. By clothing in Bina and not being seen without a garment of Chasadim. The thing is that it is known that Chokhmah dresses in vessels of reception. For this reason, she needs keeping, so that the vessels of reception will always work in order to bestow. Hence, since he is using vessels of reception, guarding is required. For this reason, Chasadim must be extended, as this is the light that shines in the vessel of bestow. By this, the light of Chokhmah that can shine in the vessels with the aim to bestow can shine. This is why they said that the south is Chokhmah, meaning that one who wants to grow wise should go south. He who wants the wisdom to remain in him and not depart needs the south, meaning chesed, called yearning. From the words, quote, my soul longed and also yearned, end quote. And those two, south and north, which are Chokhmah and Bina, illuminate in the middle line, called east, Tiferet, where everything is included. However, the essence of the work begins in the west, which is the quality of Malchut, called cattle, which is regarded as Malchut and West. Concerning Malchut, called West, and cattle, we should know that the order of the work begins with the Kingdom of Heaven. Before every commandment, a person must take upon himself the burden of the Kingdom of Heaven, called faith, where he believes that the Creator leads the world in a manner of good and doing good. For this reason, he blesses the Creator. This is as our sages said, quote, one should always establish the praise of the Creator and then pray, end quote. And we should ask, what is the praise of the Creator that a person should establish? The answer is that since a person says to the Creator that he believes that the Creator leads the world in a manner of good and doing good, this is called the praise of the Creator. Afterward, he should pray. Baal HaSulam said about this, that when a person asks something of a friend, the order is that, one, he knows that his friend has what he asks of him, and two, his friend has a kind heart and likes to do favors. Then it is relevant to ask something of his friend. Hence, when a person asks the Creator to give him what he's asking, he should believe that the Creator can give him what he wants, and that he is good and does good. Because of it, the beginning of man's work is to establish the praise of the Creator, meaning to believe that he is good and does good, although the body disagrees with what he says, and he sees that it is only lip service. At that time, he should say that he wants to believe above reason, and he is happy that at least he knows the truth about one must believe.
2: ואגב שהמילים האלו, מה שהוא אומר, הם רק על דרך הכפייה, כלומר שהגוף...
1: Although these words, he says, are compulsory, meaning that the body will not agree to what he says, he is happy about that too, that he can say with his mouth words of truth.
2: כלומר...
0: And then pray means that once he has established the praise of the Creator, that the Creator leads the world in a manner of good and doing good, if this were within reason, of course he would be happy. But since this is only above reason, although it is compulsory, still sometimes he has the strength to pray to the Creator, to give him the power to believe that this is really so. And he will be able to say all day the praise of the Creator by the Creator only doing good to him. In this work are ascents and descents. A person must believe that he has a point in the heart, which is a spark that shines. But sometimes it is only a black dot and does not shine. We must always awaken that spark, because at times that spark awakens by itself and reveals a lack in a person where he feels that he needs spirituality, that he is too materialistic and he sees no purpose that enables him to emerge from these states. That spark gives him no rest. That is, as a corporeal spark cannot illuminate, but using the spark, a person can light up things, so that through the things that the spark touches, a great fire can ignite. Likewise, the spark within man's heart cannot shine, but that spark can light up his actions, so they will illuminate, because the spark pushes him to work. However, sometimes the spark quenches and does not shine. This can be in the middle of the work. And this is regarded as a person having a road accident. In other words, in the middle of the work, something happened to him and he descended from his state and was left unconscious. Now he does not know that there is spirituality in reality. He has forgotten everything, and he has entered the corporeal world with all of his senses. Only after some time does he recover and sees that he is in the corporeal world, and he begins to climb up once again, meaning to feel the spiritual lack. Then once again, he receives a drive to approach the Creator. Afterward, he descends from his degree once more. But he must believe that each time he raises his spark to Kedusha. Although he sees that he has descended from his state and fell back to the place where he was at the beginning of his work, each time, he nonetheless raises new sparks, that is, each time he raises a new spark. In the introduction to the book of Zohar, he says, when man is born, he immediately has a nefesh of kedusha, but not an actual nefesh, but the achoraim of it. Its last discernment, which during its katnut is called a point, and it dresses in man's heart. We should interpret that this point, which is still in the dark, reveals and shines each time according to one's work on purifying his heart, at which time the point begins to shine. This means that each time a person begins to ascend once more after the descent, he should believe that this is a new discernment from what he had during the previous ascent, for he has already elevated it to Kedusha. Thus, each time he begins a new discernment. Since in every beginning, a person must start over the acceptance of the kingdom of heaven. It is not enough that yesterday he had faith in the Creator. For this reason, every acceptance of the kingdom of heaven is considered a new discernment. That is, now he receives a part of the vacant space that was devoid of the kingdom of heaven, and admits that empty place and fills it with the kingdom of heaven. It follows that now he sorted out a new thing, which did not exist before he took that empty place and filled it with the kingdom of heaven. This is regarding as elevating a new spark into the Kedusha. Finally, from all the ascents, he always raises sparks from the vacant space into the Kedusha. It follows that from each descent, he arrives at a new beginning and raises new sparks. Hence, when a person sees that he has descents, he should be careful not to escape from the campaign, even though he sees that he is not progressing. Rather, he must try to start anew each time. That is, the fact that he begins to ascend does not mean that he returned to his previous degree. This would mean that he did nothing in his work, since he thinks that he is now ascending to his previous level. Rather, he must believe that this is a new discernment, that each time he raises different sparks until he raises the sparks that pertain to his essence.
1: According to the above, we should interpret what our sages said. Quote, Elazar said, thus the righteous speak little and do much, and the wicked speak much and do not even do little. End quote. And concerning wicked and righteous in the work, we should interpret that all those who want to observe Torah and commandments for the sake of the Creator are called righteous in the work, meaning they want to be righteous. Conversely, those who engage in Torah and commandments not for the sake of the Creator are called wicked in the work, since they are in disparity of form from the Creator. Hence, they are regarded as wicked, though among the general public, they too are considered righteous. And among those who work in the manner of the general public, we can say, for example, when a person is 40, he knows that since the time of his bar mitzvah, age 13, meaning since he was 13 until he turned 40, he has acquired a possession of 27 years of Torah and commandments. It follows that they say that they have a lot. This is the meaning of speak much. In other words, they have much Torah and commandments. However, they do not work even

They make a lot of prayers by seeing how far they are from the Creator, from having a desire and yearning to bring contentment to the Creator. In other words, they are far because they haven't the ability to appreciate the greatness of the King. Hence, they do not have the power to do anything for the sake of the Creator, but only for themselves. It follows that they do a lot in order for the Creator to bring them closer to Him. It follows that one need not be impressed when he wants to work for the sake of the Creator and sees each time that he is regressing. He must believe that he is doing much in order to approach the Creator and be rewarded with the Creator giving him the desire to bestow. That is, specifically through the descents and descents, a person can pray to him to really bring him closer. For each time he elevates new sparks into the structure of holiness until he elevates all the sparks that belong to him. Then he will be rewarded with the Creator giving him the second nature called desire to bestow. Then he will be rewarded with permanent faith. But before he is rewarded with all his works being for the sake of the Creator, there is no room for faith. This is as it is written, quote, "It is a law that the creature cannot receive disclosed evil from the Creator, for it is a flaw in the glory of the Creator for the creature to perceive him as an evildoer." Hence, when one feels bad, denial of the Creator's guidance lies upon him, and the superior operator is concealed from him to the same extent. In other words, as long as a person does not have the desire to bestow, he is unfit to receive delight and pleasure. Therefore, when a person suffers, he loses his faith. But once he has been rewarded with the desire to bestow, he receives delight and pleasure from the Creator and is rewarded with permanent faith. It follows that all those ascents and descents bring him to a state where the Creator helps him achieve the desire to bestow. And then all his works are for the sake of the Creator. However, a person must know that when he comes to a state where he does not see how he will ever be able to emerge from self-love, and he wants to flee the battle, he must know that there are two matters here, which are opposite from one another. As our sages said, quote, "It is not for you to finish the work, nor are you free to idle away from it," end quote. Thus, on one hand, a person must work and never idle away from it. That is, it is within man's power to attain. Since he says, quote, "Nor are you free to idle away from it," end quote. This means that one should work because he is guaranteed to get what he wants, meaning to be able to work for the sake of the Creator in order to bring contentment to his Maker. And on the other hand, he says, quote, "It is not for you to finish the work," end quote. This implies that it is not within man's ability, but rather, it is, as it is written, quote, "The Lord will finish for me," end quote. This means that it is not within man's ability to obtain the desire to bestow. However, there are two matters here. One, a person must say, "If I am not for me, who is for me?" Hence, he should not be alarmed by the fact that he has not been rewarded with obtaining the desire to bestow. Although in his opinion he has made great efforts, nonetheless, he should believe that the Creator waits until he reveals what he must do. Two, and afterwards,
the Creator will finish for him, meaning that at that time he will receive what he wants all at once.

0: It is written, quote, "The salvation of the Lord is as the blink of an eye," end quote.
1: כן, ולזכור ש...
2: Yeah, and let's remember that we have a spark that awakens us and awakens us to work each time and not to be impressed by this sense, but what's important is not to flee the battle and to let these waves pass. And remember that it's all in order to build a newer, better kli for the revelation of the Creator, which is our constant work of ups and downs. And also when there are times of darkness, just to hold on to the group and the friends and be thankful for the opportunity to be part of this society. We're in a process that is organized from above and is precise, even though it isn't felt this way because it goes through our flesh, let's say. So it makes us closer to what we feel than to what Kabbalists write. And we need to know that everyone goes through that, including the great sages. We're not alone. We're on the hands of our teachers, and they know where we come from and where to.
0: Let's continue to the lesson from
3: January 16, 2002.
2: We read an article on what is the herdsman of Abraham's cattle and the herdsman of Lot's cattle in the work. That a person always has this inner argument between this or that guide, and he has to scrutinize between these things and discover each thing through its opposite and thus advance. How? To see that on the one hand it's impossible without vessels of reception, that we begin from the left line and then left line from the north, and then when we want to work with the vessels of reception, meaning to receive light of Chokhmah, then you need to go south, meaning to go to the side of mercy, right line. And when he does that from the side of Malchut, which is the west, he gains the east, which is the middle line. And this is the work of the three lines, left, right, middle line above them. And everything is based on Malchut, but Malchut herself doesn't receive anything, but rather above her. Meaning north, south, back to the east, adhering to the Shekhinah is in the east, from the west, which is Malchut, which is truly the real Shekhinah, but her adhesion is by working above the Malchut. Now that's the work. What else did he say? It's an article that mentions many details, but the usual things. Wait, where is your hand?
3: No. Then.
0: The person mentioned in the article, what is that person who can, through his descent and ascents, elevate sparks of holiness and correct them?
2: So he says that to begin with, the person only has a point in the heart, which is called the beginning of his soul, the nefesh of nefesh, and that's what he needs to develop. And with all the rest of the things around this point, besides this point, is only for the development of this point. That's how he should accept his life. That all his body, meaning the rest of his desires, the incidents that happen, whatever happens around the point in the heart, is only for that point. If he relates to it this way, then he is awarded with developing it correctly. What are you asking about this? And to develop it means to put more will to receive into it and to give it more corrections on top of the will to receive, meaning that when the will to receive is in the intention in order to bestow, we then put in more will to receive to the point of the heart, we feel a descent, opposite of kedusha, distancing. When we acquire corrections by the labor, by comes the light that reforms, and the same will to receive is corrected, and then it's felt as an illumination inside the corrected desire, that's called an ascent. But that's the whole path, ascends and descends, ascends and descends, but everything begins from a descent, every new discernment. There shall be evening, there shall be morning, and there shall be one, and it shall be one day. Meaning the attainment comes after the evening and the night and then the day. And in the end, that's the attainment of the whole, of the entire day, and then the new day begins from night. That's what we learn. That's what he said, meaning the left line, the right line, and then the middle line, or north, south, and east. So the whole path is built from ups and downs. Now the question is this, if a person receives his ups and downs in his feeling without a mind, then either he's getting crazy from joy, or he feels really bad. And it's like a kid, he feels good, he feels bad, and then just goes crazy with his feelings. If he begins to add to the feeling the importance of the goal, meaning he doesn't check the meaning, he has to give his states a purposeful interpretation. Is this closer to the Creator or farther? So he no longer measures himself according to the good or bad feeling, but according to closer or further away. And then he's not influenced by the feeling, how he feels himself. And then everything that is both in descent and ascent, that he receives it in an effective way for the goal and sees it this way, then he's happy. And then he has no descents in his feeling, he only has monitored ups and downs that he controls, that he knows what the Creator gave him as a new vessel, so he feels it as posterior of Kedusha. Then he merits the correction of this posterior and receiving the light in this posterior, and this is called the face, the anterior. So it all depends on how a person accepts his development. Of course, in the beginning, he doesn't have enough strength and mind to accept it intelligently, purposely, consciously, like a grown-up, but he's like a baby and he's under the influence of his feeling. But later, bit by bit, he moves on to states that he controls, to a state where he controls the ups and downs, meaning he doesn't control the ups and downs themselves, but how he accepts them, how he feels about them. And to you, the day, and also to you is the night, meaning, again, he equally relates to all these states as good states that bring him closer. So there are no ups and downs here, but in his feeling, these ups and downs are only with respect to closeness to the Creator, according to the vessels, or farther from him. But even in a state where he's far, he is in control, meaning in awareness of his state. So the main thing is that he could justify the Creator in all these states that he orchestrates for him, and he adheres to him in each and every state he goes through. It doesn't matter what kind of state. And in such a way, he comes closer to a state of ibul, conception. That doesn't matter what he's given. What's important for me is to cling to you like a one little point. Nothing else matters. Nothing needs to be done. Meaning, besides knowing that whatever happens to me comes from you, and anything that comes from you is good. So, under these conditions, the point in his heart then adheres to the upper one through the barrier, like in a womb. And it begins to evolve. It clings from below, as if from this world, clings to the barrier, to the walls of the womb, as if, and begins to grow above the barrier, from the other side. That point remains below, and everything that grows, grows from the barrier upwards, across all the months of pregnancy and so forth.
0: It also says that this development is founded on three lines. The left line and the right line are in opposition, and then suddenly it's written that he's awarded with the middle line. So it seems we learn that the middle line is an outcome of a person's work with the other two lines.
2: Nothing comes to a person as a result of his efforts. His efforts only create the condition, which then comes to him from above, a new discernment. And every new discernment that comes from above, because it comes from Ein Sof, it means that he is awarded. Well, what does it mean? Like the Creator said, okay, he's a good boy, he's a good kid, I'll give it to him. Or what, he's awarded like it's a reward. Why? I worked, I did everything best way, and therefore I was rewarded. So I earned it as a cause and effect. And here, when we say that he is awarded with the middle line, with some new discernment, there is a deeper interpretation here. Because I labored and I found happens in each and everything. When a person is given the place of labor, it's in order for him to prepare his vessels to feel something, to be able to feel. When he feels something, then from above he's given, with, as if without any connection to his status, from above he is given, meaning then he begins to feel something completely new that doesn't belong to his previous preparation. Meaning you prepared yourself fine, but the fact you've prepared yourself doesn't mean that you have to accept this fulfillment. But rather the fulfillment comes from the thought of creation to benefit his created beings. The thought of creation isn't connected to the person. The Creator wants to do good, so he gives that to you. But the fact that you made efforts, it's like there's no connection between this and that. By this, you obligate the Creator to give you. That's why it says, I was rewarded and not I gained or I found or I acquired. But it's literally a win, an award.
0: So the work with the sparks is work on the desires, screens and desires. It's not clear to me the matter of the sparks. He relates to sparks in two ways. On the one hand, the spark is the point in the heart, a set point. In the beginning, you have only the behind of it and backside of it, and it begins to grow. But on the other side, new sparks, it's a new thing being revealed each time from bifnim, from within. the place is cleared for him.
2: The spark he's talking about is the initial spark that exists in the person, which is the point in the heart, the desire for spirituality given from above. Because in this beast that we call human in the sense of this world, he has no desire for spirituality. He has a desire to attain something hidden from him, but it's a human desire, it's a human passion that pushes everyone to develop. The true desire for spirituality, for the Creator, has to come from the same point of existence from absence that the Creator created, and that is from the souls, where it comes and reveals in a person. But if this thing is revealed in a person, he also calls it a spark. Why a spark? Because it's a point from the screen and reflected light by which a person begins to feel some connection with the Creator, that there is something, even though this spark is still dressed in the heart, in man's egoism. So even though this spark comes from the point of shattering, it's not really screen and reflected light, but there is still some illumination through it from above that attracts the person, even though unconsciously and not clearly in reality, but he already has some attraction, and that attraction cannot be quenched. And he calls it the spark. Besides that, what a person is going to do afterwards when he develops this spark is he acquires new sparks, which are broken vessels from the shattering. From the shattering of the soul of Adam Rishon. That's already a different thing. This is an addition to that initial spark. And when he corrects these sparks, he simply connects them each time to that initial vessel, to that point in the heart, that initial spark, and that's how he builds his soul. So there are lights, sparks, and vessels. Lights are the lights that filled the vessel of Adam Rishon, and then they departed upwards, and they shine as surrounding lights until the end of correction. And not until the end of correction, but to the extent that the vessel is corrected, then they just dress inside the vessel. Sparks are that screen that Adam Rishon had, but he was shattered. So the reshimot from the screen are those sparks that need to be corrected, because altogether we need to correct the screen. And the vessels are vessels. That's the will to receive. So nothing happened to the will to receive. What does it mean that it's broken? It lost a screen, and instead of a screen, it has just sparks left, and lights above. The lights are above. That's what we learn from part 8 of Tess and onwards. We study it simply there. This is how it happens with us, that in our beastly will to receive, this first spark is clothed, and if we make enough labor and we realize it correctly, then we are awarded with a spiritual vessel.
0: So the work with the sparks is some kind of work with desires, screens and desires.
2: Our whole work is to acquire the screen.
0: So that's actually the work of the commandments. What's the difference between performing commandments and making sparks?
2: Every time I make an action in spirituality, it is called a mitzvah. Any action of correction is called a mitzvah, commandment.
0: In the articles, he always writes about how a person needs to organize some things for when he enters a descent, or what he needs to think about, and so on. Now, how is it done in the society towards someone? If you can't speak with the friend...
2: In all of the articles that he mentioned here, he described the three lines for us. How does a person need to go through them? Because there's no other work. Until the end of correction, it's the three lines. From the embryo to the greatest gadlut in all the degrees, it's only the work of three lines. Until we complete the second restriction, go back to the first restriction, that's already the end of correction. Rav Balim Kabtziel is the coupling that is made after all the corrections, and that already brings us back to the first restriction, and the second restriction is cancelled. And perhaps I didn't understand the question.
0: I asked, how can I talk about it?
2: How can this work happen in the group? Why do I need the group?
0: How in the group can you show all the friends that there is a creator and...
2: The group, first of all, I needed as an assistance to me, an assisting force, that they give me something and I can give them something. Only in this mutual work, me opposite the group, I can develop. That's what he writes, that it's the free choice and it's the realization of the entire spiritual potential in me. It can only be realized in a group correctly. Now, to the extent that I receive and to the extent that I give, in receiving I have to be the smallest. In giving to them I have to be the greatest, to bestow to them. These two edges, these two polarities, the more they are, the bigger they are in the person, the more efficient he is for the group and for himself. But when he uses them intelligently, meaning knowing why and how much, and the great one to be giving, the small one to be receiving, has to do exactly with the two lines that he needs to build each and every time on his discernment, meaning that's a work.
0: Now, the question I'm asking, perhaps I didn't explain properly. We always say that in the society, a person should love. And so I said that in the society, if a person just sits and works quietly, this is not enough. It's not enough. He must be very prominent and large on both sides. You understand, he has to receive a lot and to give a lot, and for everyone to see it, he has to be prominent, each one.
2: Is it possible in the society to use the words of the articles to speak with each other, or we should really say that the creator is good, that does good, and things will be better, even if it's a bit...
0: In what way to speak with a friend? You could speak with a friend about whatever you want, just not what you have in your heart with respect to the creator. Meaning, you can explain to him what's written in the article, this is what's written, but not what I now feel, and I have these emotions usually, or that's forbidden. Yes, Malik.
2: We said that a person makes a certain amount of labor, and this becomes a condition to receive the fulfillment from above or not. Now, I don't understand, how can it be? If a person made some amount of work, then the next fulfillment is simply the next degree he needs to receive. How can he not receive the degree if he already filled that state?
0: The order of the degrees has been set from above. From above, all these degrees cascaded down after the shattering of Adam HaRishon. So, of course, in the same way in which they descended by cause and effect, in that same way a person rises, climbs them from below upwards through cause and effect, cause and consequence. The thing is that between each and every degree there is a cut, an absolute cut, meaning each and every discernment doesn't really belong to the previous discernment. It comes after the previous discernment, correct, but it doesn't emerge from it. It's like a seed has two roots in the ground, and then by the power of that, a tree comes, a new tree. So it's a new tree that came from the seed that was the trotted in the ground, but the connection between them is just this spiritual discernment that something remained from the one, the old, and it passes on to the second. It's not corporeal clothing. We're talking about the clothing because we're entirely made of clothing. But the inner energy, what remained from that seed, it's the light, so to speak, a new record that remained. A record that remained from it. So how come something new can emerge from that record? So there's this impulse, the seed rots, then there needs to be this impulse at the height of Ein Sof, infinity, where from comes the agreement, you could say, the force that activates that new power in the record, making it take on new clothing. You understand? That's why it's called in the hands of the Lord. Of course, it is through cause and consequence. But who activates that force, that record, to make it develop into a spiritual, a new spiritual object, a new tree, let's say, yes? The thought of creation, to do good to his created beings, which is in Ein Sof, in infinity. And so he writes that a person is awarded with that. He's awarded with that from the highest thought to do good to his creations, new life is given to him. I have to be born again. I didn't complete my correction. Correct. But you are awarded with that thought acting within you now at that point. And that's why we say awarded, because there's no transition without receiving this impulse from Ein Sof. Yes.
1: What's a force? How is it felt? If it's a spiritual force, is it a kind of illumination or a desire or an urge?
0: What force?
1: Spiritual force.
0: In the person?
1: Yes.
0: The same way I feel forces now. Sometimes I'm as if dead, I can't move. You feel if you have power or don't have power in the person.
1: Is it felt in a special vessel, or?
0: I don't understand. If now it was within my ability to perform an action which is truly in order to bestow, without, well, to make an accurate calculation and to see that I will get nothing from it, to find such a thing, right now I can't. Even if I want to find some action that I can carry out with giving without receiving anything from it, I can't find such an action. I don't have that nature. So if I can find this thing where I give and truly get nothing out of it, this means that I've found a spiritual force and performed a spiritual action, but I don't have it. I can't find it. Simply, it's not in me yet. Give me an example of when you had such an opportunity to perform something spiritual. You will not find it. If you truly, truly introspect, observe yourself, you will see that it comes from something you receive. There must be payment. Without payment, that's why you won't discover any thoughts and desires. You won't discover within you this ability, this opportunity. When this opportunity is given, that is salvation already. Then a person begins to see, oh, this is it. Before that, he can't even imagine to himself what it may be. Yes.
1: Here, the north is expressed as the left and as Bina.
0: The north side, that's Chokhmah. The north is Chokhmah, and the south is Bina.
1: It's just not clear how Bina, which is all mercy and bestowal, joins the left line. But how does the left line, the left side, goes with
0: Bina is the right side. North, Chokhmah, the light of Chokhmah, the vessel of reception, that is all the left. After acquiring that, there's something, and then you go to the right side, south, Bina, vessels of bestowal, desires to bestow, light of chasadim, clothing on the light of Chokhmah. When you make a connection between them properly, you clothe them on each other properly, whatever of it you can clothe. It becomes the east side, the middle line, Tiferet, and what you can't use, you don't use it. That is the west. Malchut, well, you can read afterwards. Yes, that's it.
1: There is a moment of something new. And afterwards, this new joins the prior experience. So is that the beginning of the descent, that it's added to the previous attempt, this growth of something new, a new attitude, something that begins from zero? That's clear. But at a certain stage, after passing that state, there are memories, there are things, there are previous states. It's no longer like the first time, like before. So is that the beginning of the descent, when the desire to join it to previous states?
0: No, after a person has been awarded with being in ascent, meaning using vessels he acquired previously as darkness, he then sees in them new attainments, new discernments. He sees in it the actions of the Creator, which are truly benevolent, that they're for the sake of development and advancement. He can justify the Creator. The main thing here is to maintain the thought that it comes from above, from the Creator, and that at this point he's connected to the upper force. That's it. And the moment where you try here in some way, or rather in the moment where he's being detached from that thought, is connected from that thought through pleasure, greater pleasure, or the descent in what he senses, that he needs to be very alert that whatever happens, any change in pleasure, positively or negatively, he's always ready to correct it with more adhesion to the point of connection with the Creator. Meaning, now I have a very good feeling, and I feel that I'm connected to the Creator, and He gave me this, and previously when I was suffering, that also it was in order to now discern this new good discernment. I can be toyed with, played around with, in two directions. Either I can be given greater pleasures, then let go of my thoughts about connection with the Creator. Or I can be given suffering of some kind. The state begins to settle and sink. And then I also forget about Him. So always being in that point of connection with the Creator, be very alert, and to use all these changes of states, even to examine them constantly and to seek, to look at where they are, maybe still within your range. How to put it in Hebrew?
3: Yes,
1: the range.
0: Yes, the range of your sensitivity. You don't feel it. You know, you have from 1 to 10, from through to 100, through to 200, some kind of sensitivity in your instruments. Now I feel that everything's good and I'm connected to the Creator. So now let's make it so that, I feel that way for a few minutes, right? But if now I raise my sensitivity, then perhaps I will begin to feel all sorts of thoughts and changes of desires and attitudes, my attitude changing for bad or good. It doesn't matter. The main thing here is to use these changes to reinforce the connection, to reinforce the point of connection with the Creator. Right. That means to wait, to expect, to want there to be changes. But in order to strengthen the connection with the Creator, this is an old man searching for something he lost before he even lost it. And that is a very important point. If a person does that, he's in very controlled ascents and descents, and he can certainly advance in a controlled way constantly, very, very beneficial, very quick also. So now, at a very rapid rate, very intensively, you go through all these states which are under your control, and you can begin to count them, tick, tick, tick, tick, tick, you constantly. Thoughts and emotions come, and you know how to organize them correctly, and they're small, they're not big bomba, you know, like being inanimate for a few days or weeks, right? So that is the work. That is clear. Well, the technique is clear.
1: The question is this. If now in the same state there's a desire or clarity that this is joining previous states that I had, previous ascents, previous descents, things are falling into place. Is that not becoming a means to make you forget about the current state, like it's a descent already?
0: The fact that I now understand that all the previous things also happened so that I will now be awarded with understanding and justification and adhesion with divinity, then why is it bad? Why? It's not bad. This now needs to provide me with, look, everything that I go through, I need to suck it dry, all the flavors in it, not just to be in it and enjoy it, but to always constantly feel it all the way through. Meaning that if now I understand that the thing I went through previously was truly in my best interest, to my benefit, now I've been awarded with understanding and connection and so on through it, then certainly I need to connect these two states, let's say the bad state I felt a month ago and the good state that I feel now. Not good in how I feel, but awareness, really. And to see how the previous bad state in how I felt it now gave me a good state in connection, in awareness, understanding, justification. And if I connect it, then it's worthwhile for me. Then all the details, all the things I felt throughout this month, let's say, from a good state through to a good, from a bad state through to a good state, I can see and connect it together, but in a very goal-oriented way, very purposefully, not to allow it to again pass to emotion and regress, but it's always under control to criticize all the states, but keeping the point of connection with the Creator that I've been awarded with. It cannot be that you've now been awarded with some revelation and you don't have the power to conduct criticism. So when to conduct criticism, if not in a time of ascent? Specifically, in a time of ascent, a person should see how more he could be advancing. On the state of descent, he's a beast. Nothing is demanded of him. In the state of descent, where he has no light from the will to receive, if he's not given anything from above, nothing is demanded of him as well. Who is he? You know, but if he's given in the will to receive, recognition, forces, understanding, then you begin to demand. So what do you do with it? You begin to enjoy it? That is the shell. If you begin to use it for the purpose of correction, that is fine. Then you will be given more and more spiritual discernments. These are simple matters. Yes.
1: Why will I relate to the up and down that are close in time as if they're connected?
0: It's not that I connect the ascents and descents together because it's one vessel. I don't need to connect them. They connect that way. And then, so as to be experienced in whatever happens to me.
1: And it just appears as connected, becomes revealed like that?
0: Of course it's revealed to be connected. I received some knock, some blow a year or two ago, and I begin to feel good now. Maybe I begin to feel good because I'm emerging from it, and in a year or two, I'll receive an answer as to why it happened and why it was good and so on. And it could be that these things are close to one another, and the difference between them could be measured in hours, minutes, or weeks maximum. It depends on a person's exertion. And the extent to which he receives more forces from the society. From the study, it's difficult to receive these forces, to work on it quickly. Yes.
2: At what stage does the spark begin to be something active?
4: The spark becomes active the moment I'm connected to it all the time. The moment I connected to it and I want to leave, then disturbances start. And these disturbances that I connect to him, the spark, they begin to be active and the flesh begins to grow around it.
2: These disturbances
4: are my corrected vessels. Through these disturbances, I don't just throw them away. My disturbances are like flesh, uncorrected. Through these disturbances, around this spark begins to be a body, the desire to receive, which remains in the desire to receive. We need to do it, correct it correctly, to give it a form of man, but the form of bestowal. Otherwise, you just have a piece of flesh or clay. It doesn't matter how. How will you take this form? You need to give it on its own. Without it, it's just disturbances. Otherwise, it's impossible. Will you take this matter? The matter is the disturbances, and you correct them, and then the mistakes become transgressions and the sins, and the sin, they become merits eventually. The Creator didn't create a more matter for Kedusha and other for the Klipa. The same matter of the Klipa, you need to move it into Kedusha, into holiness. Only the matter of this world has no change. It exists as it exists. It's written, a world follows its habit, the way it follows. It works by its ways. All the laws that are here don't change. You should say, why? If all of nature changes, then all the nature of this world will also change. So instead of attracting, Earth would push. Instead of everything wanting to be absorbed, they would expel from itself instead of absorption. Laws would be like beyond the, like the mirror, like in Alice in Wonderland. Yes, so it's the same laws, the same rules remain, and this world is incorruptible. You understand, this is a point where matter here remains like this. I don't know what's beyond all kinds of spiritual degrees, what happens with this degree. As much as I understand today, it's like that. It's also written, a world operates in its ways. That's what the Rambam writes. Yes.
2: We say that a person doesn't need to depend on a good or bad feeling, just one thing, that he is bonded or connected to the Creator. Meaning to know that it comes from him. Now, this process of being being bonded and connected is something very complicated. So, how to know what it's connected to? Meaning, how do I connect to something outside of me? How?
4: Let's start studying. Is there anything urgent?
2: There's this paragraph that confused me with the left line.
4: Yes.
2: And it was written that silver, from the word kisufin, is written, my soul longed and also yearned. South means, and he wants to nullify, which is a longing, which is the word kisufin, as written, my soul longed and also yearned. South means right, meaning wholeness, when he needs nothing and his only passion is to be passionate about the Creator. He has no thought of himself, and only after the stage of the right he can be rewarded with the left called bina. So he says the left that is called bina, this is what's confusing. It's like and upside down over another thing that's upside down.
4: In every part of the sentence, he changes it so you don't really know what it is associated with. It's written that way. But in the same article, in another place, he explains exactly what south and north is. In here, he actually writes it this way, that only after that stage of the right can we merit the aspect of left, which is called Bina. He wrote it that way. What can you do? So we also write it, and that's it. But on the other hand, if we were to talk about how we arrange the sefirot, then we have Chochmah, Chesed, Netzach, our right line, and Binah, Gvura, Hod, our left line. Yes? So there we're already talking about overcoming. So you see? But here he's not speaking about the direct light. Well, you'll see, one way or another, you'll see the whole article. And
5: West and East are also states in the work.
4: West and East are not states in the work, but rather conditions. The Malchut is in the West, all of it, and her holy part is in the East. That's it. All the vessels of reception are in the North, all the corrections in the South, all of Malchut is in the West, which is corrected in the East.
5: Let's share our impressions from the lesson and what can we take for realization in the 10.
4: We go back each time to the place of us having to continue to work and connect above the disturbances, that the disturbances are part of this path, and we have to rejoice with it and to help one another rise above it.
5: Yeah, without disturbances, you can't advance. Every degree begins with the posterior, and then you attain the face of the degree. You have to go through all the states, feel all the flavors, not run away from it. And the importance of society, without it, you cannot advance. You have to be adhered to that all the time.
4: We have ascents, descents. We need to live them, feel them. With that, understand that we must go through them, and that's our way in the work. Once we enter the work, and we want to work in order to bestow, all these disturbances will appear.
5: Yeah, we don't need to measure ourselves according to the good or bad feeling, rather how above all these feelings, what is our attitude, and how can we remain adhered to the Creator above all the states that are revealed to us?
4: First of all, what we find is not related to where we labor. A person puts forth labor and expects to see the results in the same area, but Rav explained it nicely that a person cannot find. It's not like it's like you're being rewarded from above, because if you could find it, it would be from his ego. And here we're talking about the purpose of creation, where it's something that is absolute and doesn't depend on the person's effort, but a person is simply has to give him. That's the reward. And this is what we find, because there's no connection between them. An additional thing about ascents and descents, we do this scrutiny actually during, and it seems like it sounds like during by intellect, that it's the descent where everything has been ruled.
5: Another point is, a person in society has to be has to stick out a bit, not just to sit quietly, and that is about what he demands from society, what he gives from the society. That was new to me, this discernment.
6: But
5: it all depends on our range of sensitivity. Everything we feel now depends on the range of that we behave.
4: I heard nothing is demanded from a person that's in a descent that doesn't have light. So to implement this in the 10, we're taking it to something that we can, only the environment can. It demands a person in this time and help him.

0: wake up and do things and show that he's alive. And I wrote that you don't need to do a thing except for to know that all that's happening to me comes from you. And all that comes from you is a good thing. So we need to support one another in this labor, with thoughts especially. When this is how it is, it's when everything comes from the Creator. He is the one who advances us and gives us everything. And when we do ascend, we look back and we see that and discover. But when we need to support one another and be close, to be friends.
1: The article and the lesson are showing beautifully how if I'm not for myself, who is, combines with there's no one besides him. But we should never give up. Always try to work and the maximum effort. Always go back to there is no one besides him.
0: Just like Igor mentioned, when a person is in a descent, he's truly a beast and nothing is expected of him. But specifically, when a person is in an ascent, he uses his scrutinies and for the sake of correction. And this is how we can advance. We don't need to give up on this.
1: Yeah, we continue from article to article. Rabash helps us clarify the work and remind us over and over how we should be in the spiritual work. All the feelings that will appear in us are all for us to ultimately work above reason. Ascribe everything to this knowledge besides him, the good who does good, and that's what we shall do.
0: We're going to move to the next part of the lesson, but before that, let's sing a song together.

0: שלום חברים יקרים, אנחנו ממשיכים את הלימוד שלנו.
1: Hello dear friends, we're going to continue our study today after we heard the wonderful lesson from Rav with Rabash's amazing article. We always know that our morning lesson in the end is one whole unit. We see it over the years. It's divided into three parts, four parts, five. I don't know, however many parts we divide it into, it remains a complete unit. So we will take this part, the first part that will rather explain to us how we control the descents and the ascents, and then there's no such thing where we feel like it, we don't feel like it, we control the process. And in order to control the process, we need to learn about the reforming light. So it will do our work. Otherwise, if nothing will influence our will to receive, we'll just get tossed around from here to there. But this is why we have the study. So it will change our feeling, change our perception. We have our powerful sources that will change all of our reality.
2: We always say that Rav gave us everything. When you see these lessons, you see that he really gave everything. Also, in what year was it? 99, 2000, what we're seeing in Rhinus there. And we will continue to watch this series, this lesson that of the preface that Rav gave, which is so amazing. I don't remember such explanations about the four phases of direct light like Rav gave here. So we'll continue to get deeper in this today. And maybe before we enter this, let's remember what the purpose of the study is, that we want to draw the reforming light through this, so that all the amazing things that Rav is teaching us will be within us and not as knowledge. Let's watch clip number two, and after that, we'll do a little bit of a summary of what we went through yesterday for the context, and then we'll go to the recorded lesson where Rav moves to the Q&A on what he's teaching. So clip number two, please.
1: Why are we learning? Just in order to invite the reforming light, and then we will change under the influence of the light, under the influence of the upper light. This is called the reforming light, because this is his actions. That's the action of the light. It's reforming us. It's returning us to good, from reception to bestowal. It pulls us from our world of reception to its world, to its degree of bestowal. And that is what we want to happen. The Kabbalists, our teachers, they explain to us what to do, how we can rise above our state, above our place, from our lowest point, the darkest place, and that we can rise from that degree to a higher degree, to bestow. And this is through the reforming light, because during the study, we draw upon ourselves the light.
2: So now let's be concentrated on the light, which is what we want to draw, so it will correct us. And let's go over what we studied yesterday so that we'll have a little context. So yesterday, Rav talked

0: about the four phases of direct light, and he explained how they were created. He explained that we have the root, the desire to do good, which creates phase one, which is the desire to receive and fills it. With that, with giving the filling, he gives it the quality of bestowal. And then when phase one feels the quality of bestowal, it wants to bestow as well, and from that phase two comes, and then actually we also have reception in phase one, bestowal in phase two, but so far it's on the behalf of the Creator. As a consequence of these two discernments, a third one is created, which is, if so, I can bestow by receiving, and from that phase three is created, which is called Zehanpin. And then actually, phase three receives because that's what the Creator wants, for her to receive, and in the form that she receives, she gives. However, all of this is still as a result of the things that the Creator put into the Kli, put into the created being, and it's not quite a created being yet. What's lacking here is the decision of the created being that I want to receive, and it's not because it's an automatic action that happens. Because if it's an autonomic action that happens, and Rav also explained it, we'll hear it in the recording, if this happens on its own, then it's actually not me. It has to come from me, this desire to receive. And the moment this thought comes from this, phase four is created, which receives not because that's how I was created, but this is how I decided. And then what happens?
1: Yeah, so here begins drama. Drama begins where phase four, we call Malchut of Ensof, the vessel is full of light and seemingly everything is perfect. Creation has reached its final state, perfect state. Suddenly a new feeling arises called shame. And right when we learn it in this action, the severe action took place. Why? Because the light has to depart. That's what Malchut decides. It's not willing to agree with creation. So someone disagrees with the rules, seemingly. And the light departs, and it's called the restriction, the first restriction. All of the structure is now called the world of restriction, and we begin a process of development that we are familiar with, the merging of the worlds and the vessels and Adam HaRishon and everything, the development from below, from above down, and our correction from below up. So the concepts that we need to take with us now are the worlds, olamot, from the word he'elem, concealment. Each state is actually a degree of concealment of malchut. Now, it's important that as we learn, we remember that every concept speaks of me, of us. It's not like some star somewhere, a planet somewhere called Malchut, and another degree is another planet. No, it talks about us, our desire, all the what's happening with us. These four phases of direct lights is something we need to know by heart, as Baal Sulam wrote. Why? Because it changes inside of me. The feeling changes, and I must know how the desire keeps changing and developing in order to awaken in me a new yearning, a new state, a renewed demand for the reforming light. That's my responsibility. I have nothing else. That's the truth. And all the clothings, all the bodies are just a perception of reality, but in truth are the desires that are constantly developing. And what's helping us are the sources that we're going to enter and the reforming light.
0: And before we start watching the lesson, Take a piece of paper and a pencil, and while we're watching, let's write down points that we want to talk about later, to ask about them, so that we'll really be, all of us, concentrated in what Rav is bringing forth to us, and not forget that by this we want to draw the reforming light to correct us. So let's watch the lesson.
1: Questions, but on the topic.
0: Can you give an example?
1: It's simple. All these discernments we feel all the time in our lives, because we are in the lowest world, and everything that happens in the world includes these four phases. It gradually descends and cascades down to this world. And what's happening with us? In us, we have both the will to receive and the will to bestow, and we need to constantly have this dilemma. How can I receive without feeling shame? How not to get receive blows? How can I give and profit by that, so I'll feel better? All kinds of considerations, but you know, from all kinds of directions. That's a result of what's happening here. But we can also imagine what's written here, what's happening. Even from various situations we encounter in life. Rambam gives an example. You probably heard it more than once. I imagine most of you were here in lessons, right? So he gives the example of a guest that comes to visit a host, and the guest wants to eat. He has his own will to receive. He truly wants to eat. That's the phase four. And the host says, go ahead, I'll serve you. I really want to give you food. I prepared everything for you intentionally. And the host seemingly knows what the guest will want, the quality and quantity. So it turns out that on the one hand, we have the host. On the other hand, we have the guest. We have the guest. So the guest comes with his vessel. He wants to eat. The host comes with his filling, and they fit one another perfectly. Now, they can bestow pleasure to one another, seemingly, but the host enjoys giving, the guest enjoys receiving. What's the problem? The moment the host begins to give and the guest begins to receive, the guest begins to feel, together with the food, that the food came from the host. That's the problem. On the one hand, it's a problem because it doesn't let us enjoy it. I can just like ignore the host and focus on the food. It can happen with a person if he's not developed enough. If he's on the still vegetative and animate, right, like a beast, there's no shame. But if he's on the speaking degree, he begins to feel shame. That's a problem on the one hand. On the other hand, the shame comes to us to develop him so he will leave the stature of the receiver and gradually reach the status of the giver. So it works that the host is passing pleasure to the guest, and together with the pleasure, he passes shame. And there's nothing you can do about it. The shame, it tarnishes all the flavor for the guest, and then he goes, oh, no, I'm not hungry, I don't want it, and so on and so forth. So what should the host do? Come on, I prepared everything for you. What are you... You're insulting me. So if the host is smart, he creates in the guest such a feeling where I'm not actually giving, rather you will do me a favor by receiving, meaning the guest becomes the source of pleasure for the host to such an extent that he can do it with the shame. Then he receives and he doesn't feel any shame in it, and he can enjoy right? The same game we're playing here in all of creation. And that's what we need to do. To the extent that we learn how to receive, that's why it's called the wisdom of Kabbalah, of reception. To the degree that we will learn how to receive, we will see our host, see all the abundance he prepared for us, and we'll be able to receive it and enjoy it infinitely. That's the wisdom. Now we have to learn the method, how to receive. That's it's very practical.
0: Why is it called the world of restriction? A world.
1: The world of restriction. Yeah, I said, maybe I haven't said it enough. This phase four that has its own desire. It wants to receive by itself the pleasure that comes from the Creator. That's how it developed. That desire is called Malchut, from the word the kingship, you know, the rule of the desire. The state of Malchut, the state of phase four, the state of the created being, for each and every state, which one is called a world. And so all the purpose of the created being and everything we have to learn is how to receive from the Creator all the good and abundance that He prepared for us. To the extent that we know how to receive, we'll feel what's prepared for us to receive and who is the giver of the pleasure. And then to that extent, meaning then we will reveal the upper world, eternity and wholeness, and it will be to our benefit, and to the degree that we cannot see it, that we're not worthy of receiving, meaning we don't know how to receive without shame. If we could see what He prepared for us, we would have a feeling of shame corresponding to that, called hell, really. It's such a terrible feeling of shame that it would prevent us from developing toward reception. That's why there's concealment. And concealment is only up to the state where we would know how to receive. Once you know how to receive, everything opens up, the worlds open up, a person begins to live in all the worlds together, and he passes to this form of life that's infinite, without boundaries, limitless. Everything depends on this wisdom, acquiring the wisdom of reception, how to receive.
0: All our sufferings.
1: All suffering.
0: Is it because of the shame?
1: All our suffering is a result of the shame. And our suffering is a result of the absence of light. There's nothing in reality besides the will to receive and the pleasure called the Lad of Chokhmah. Here we can see it. What is Malchut? The created being. That's the state of the created being, phase four. What is the created being? A desire to enjoy with the pleasure inside. That's the state. There's nothing besides it. Later, from that state, we go next. What is the next state? He doesn't want to have fulfillment inside. Oh, okay. So we have a desire without pleasure inside. But the desire is the created being himself. And this created being can be either with pleasure inside or without. Other than that, there are no states. There's pleasure or there's no pleasure or partial pleasure. There's pleasure, meaning if the pleasure is entirely inside of the desire, it's called the world of Ein Sof. If the created being got rid of all the pleasure, this is called the world of restriction. And these states, that in-between states, that where it's a little bit filled and a little bit empty, all those are the names of the worlds. Atzilut, Briya, Yetzira, Asiya, the world of the Klipa, the world of the Kedusha. It depends on the direction and how much are they full, how much are they empty. And all the names of all the objects of the created beings in this world or in the spiritual worlds, the angels, demons, ghosts, people, animals, rocks, doesn't matter, plants, beasts, doesn't matter which or what, are simply parts of the desire to receive with a little bit of light inside of them. If the will to receive, that can be a rock or an animate degree, a beast or an angel or a man, doesn't matter. It's full of the pleasure that fits it. More or less, it feels the pleasure. If the pleasure fills him less than the desire, it doesn't fill all the vessels enough, then he feels suffering. That's our reality, a little bit of pleasure, a little bit of suffering. And this wisdom says that we can see the most practical thing is that it teaches us how to be filled eternally and perfectly, wholly. Question. Meaning the difference between us and animals is the vessel? Rav, the difference between us and animals, and not only animals, but between also plants and angels and rocks, is only the size of the will to receive. Meaning we can receive the abundance and they can receive a little bit of light. Rav, let's say like that. If we started to talk about it, we can say Okay, yeah, I'm erasing. Now, if we make write a definition here, then as we develop later from the created being toward the creator, then the lowest will to receive is called inanimate. A little more than that is called vegetative. More than that is called animate. And more than that, speaking. And this is godliness. The difference between still vegetative, animate, and speaking and godliness is the size of the will to receive. The more advanced, the more developed the will to receive, the closer to the Creator according to its size, then it goes up in importance. It parallels the five worlds, and it parallels what we have in this world, the still vegetative, animate, and speaking, and then the divine part in us, and so on and so forth. So godliness is the greatest will to receive. Rav, godliness is the greatest, the biggest will to receive. That's correct. And desire to bestow, truly. As far as in the Creator, it's a desire to bestow. And for us, in order to reach a desire to bestow, it's like reaching the greatest will to receive. Still, vegetative, animate, and speaking can be in nature that doesn't move and doesn't change. And the inanimate will, in our world, will never become a vegetative and animate and speaking. And if it's inside of a person, the desire in a person, then that's how he develops. First, he has a desire of an inanimate type of desire. I feel good, I want nothing. Later, it begins to move, and the desire inside of him develops to vegetative, animate, and speaking. And we learn about it from the introduction to Panimi Otimus Birot. And among all these desires are in men are extremely well defined, and they don't develop in nature according to Darwin, as he says here. But here, rather, he says that in between, we have the quarrels between the vegetative and the animate, and the vegetative between the vegetative and the inanimate and vegetative, you have quarrels. Between vegetative and animate, you have the dog field, the field dog, and between animate and speaking, you have the monkey. And between speaking and godliness, it's called a point in the heart. We'll learn those things slowly. Between those degrees, between inanimate and speaking, we have an intermediary step called quarrels. between the vegetative and animate, we have another intermediary stage called field dog. It's not actually a dog, it's a special animal. It lives like an animal, but it eats like a plant. And a monkey is between the animate and the speaking, and between the speaking and godliness is put in the heart. Yes, we're talking about it in our world. In the spiritual world, those are spiritual entities.
0: What's the difference between the desire to receive in phase one and phase four? Are they equal?
1: The will to receive in phase one is the desire that the Creator created. The will to receive in phase four is a desire that develops in the created being.
0: I mean in intensity or in power.
1: In the intensity, certainly the will to receive in phase one is called the smallest desire, and in phase four is the greatest, biggest desire.
0: But in principle, it's the opposite?
1: It's opposite, because I'm speaking here about development from below up. Here I drew this arrow. There are many things you have to still paste together here. So there's a lack of understanding. It's not too bad. Listen, when we are studying the wisdom of Kabbalah, we need to understand that we're talking about a few things that are really just on the surface. I'm afraid of saying something too deep. I don't want to confuse you. I want to give you as broad a picture as possible, show that there's connection between all the parts of reality, but inside we'll go deeper in the following courses.
0: How many people here actually receive without shame?
1: Kabbalists can receive without shame. Really, in general, it's possible to receive only without shame. One who can neutralize the shame is called the Kabbalist.
0: How many are there such receivers?
1: How many? Not many. But again, you cannot receive from the Creator more than a minimal level of sustenance, of livelihood called this world. You cannot receive more than that unless you cancel the shame when we make a special correction called receiver. To be a Kabbalist, to be receivers, then you'll receive more. Otherwise, you will be on the degree that you are.
0: We receive all these states, the greatest ones?
1: We can attain all the states, all the worlds, until to the Creator.
0: Including the root?
1: Including the root. That's our goal. We have to reach each one until that degree.
0: Meaning the goal is that we would have a desire to receive at the extent of the desire to bestow?
1: Great. Smart guy. But don't, you know, just raise your hand before. Next time.
0: The created being chooses to receive?
1: Yes.
0: It doesn't work out with the inanimate here.
1: It's the opposite here. Here it's inanimate, vegetative, animate, and speaking according to the development from above down, from below up, and here, from above down, in phase one, according to four phases of direct light, the Creator is the will to bestow, and then one, two, three, four. This is a development from smallest to the biggest will to receive. And here it's the other way around, the opposite, from below up, in this world, and back to the Creator. Just shout.
0: In the four phases, you said that phase one is lacking a kli. And what is phase four lacking? Can you repeat that, please?
1: In phase one, we lack a desire from himself, and also the desire to bestow. So he has the desire that he received from the Creator. You get only one thing from the Creator, a desire to receive. Now the Creator wants him to be not only the receiver, he wants him to be like him. For that, he needs to receive from the Creator a desire to bestow. So the second phase, he receives the desire to bestow. But both of these things, the will to receive in phase one and the will to bestow in phase two, he got from the Creator. None of it is his. And now that he received the desire to bestow from the Creator, how can he bestow to him? Well, in phase one, the will to receive is something you can feel immediately, right? You can immediately feel it. Because the fulfillment comes from the Creator, the light. But the will to bestow that he receives from the Creator, This is something he receives seemingly indirectly. He receives from the Creator a quality of the Creator, an additional quality on top of his will to receive. And then he has nothing to give. He can't really realize this quality of the desire to bestow. How can he give? What does he have to give? So he remembers, oh, the Creator wanted to enjoy, to receive contentment from me. So I will receive. That's a different quality already. That decision is phase three. So in phase three, there's a decision of the Creator being, I'm going to receive for him. But he's using all the forces he received from the Creator, right? And then he really does have nothing. He can't receive, he can't bestow anything. So what pushes him to develop next? This direct form that he received from the Creator, he received the impulse, the urge to be a receiver. And now he's going and he's actually realizing this impulse to be a receiver in phase four. Meaning phase four is a decision of the created being to be a created being. And in phase three is the created being in a state like the Creator. That's why we say later that phase three is a Hanpin. It's called HaKadosh Baruch Hu. The Anpin of Atzilut is HaKadosh Baruch Hu. And Malchut is called the Shechina, a collection of all the created beings. Because in phase three, you are in this state just like all the, just like the Creator is relative to the created being. He has everything and he has nothing. So what does he need? He needs the will to receive. Then he develops it. We'll talk about these four phases, because there's nothing besides that. What we learned now, you'll see how throughout the entire path, until you reach godliness and to be holy and angels, it doesn't matter. Until the highest degree, ultimately what will speak in us and what we'll be working on are these four phases. There's nothing besides that. Everything else is development and connection of all these qualities to return to the root.
0: What's the source of this shame? Where from what part is it?
1: What's the source of the shame? Well, if the Creator would give me the will to receive and would give me pleasure, there would be no shame. I would receive and enjoy. Your cat, does it feel any shame when it receives from you? No. Why? Because by giving him food to eat, you're not giving him your desire to bestow. Why?
0: What part is this?
1: Oh, hold on. Why aren't you giving him that? You're giving your will to bestow to the cat, but he doesn't grasp it. His will to receive is so small that he can't grasp it. He doesn't receive from you, together with the food, your quality. When you pass him the food, when you give him the food for that, you need to be a developed human.
0: What is that development, so to speak?
1: This development comes from here. When the Creator gave the created being, in addition to the will to receive, also his own nature, which is a desire to bestow. He did that on purpose, right? He did it sort of behind the scenes. We call it this way in our books, the will to receive was created directly, and the will to bestow is something he did to him indirectly. He gives it indirectly. And the created being doesn't feel that he's getting from the Creator the quality of bestowal. He suddenly feels in the abundance that he's receiving in this pleasure. And when this pleasure fills my will to receive, I begin to feel between this pleasure and my desire, something doesn't add up. Why doesn't it fit precisely? I begin to feel a certain attitude toward the pleasure in addition to the pleasure. I begin to not only enjoy it, but something actually prevents me from enjoying it suddenly. There's another thought and a different attitude to the pleasure. What is that? It's the bestower who's in it. That tarnishes the flavor. But what can he do? The Creator did it intentionally, so it will be used for us as a springboard to neutralize this unpleasant feeling and to reach his degree. So we would want to be like him. You cannot neutralize, you cannot not feel the host, not feel the giver. You can neutralize it only to the extent that you become like him. And this is something he did on purpose.
0: With the desire to bestow.
1: So on the one hand, it's best not to feel anything. Live like an animal and that's it. But you can't.
0: It's the fact that the Kabbalists are alive and they feel good with reception. But
1: Kabbalists live and feel good with reception because they know how to neutralize the shame. And they know, in place of shame, they know how to give. They get double the pleasure from receiving and from giving. This world and the next world. And that's what it's called. Two worlds they have, and that's where they acquire eternity. Eternity and wholeness. Nothing can get to them because they acquire these two qualities, two natures.
0: At the same intensity?
1: The same intensity, the will to receive and the will to bestow, same level.
0: And then they will be beyond this stage of shame?
1: Yes, and then the will to receive is more than the will to bestow, will be shame.
0: Do they need to be in parallel?
1: And if the will to bestow is greater than the will to receive, why is it greater? It's better to receive a bit more, you understand? So they always work together.
0: Meaning you're neutralizing the desire to bestow in him. That's what I understood, if the bestowal causes shame.
1: No.
0: If the part of bestowal there, not the reception, causes shame, so...
1: The part of bestowal doesn't cause shame.
0: Then what?
1: The reception causes shame. Receiving gives me shame. More questions. We'll get accustomed to it.
0: About that same question, actually, when we say the desire to receive, the fact that we're receiving causes shame. But shame actually comes together with the reception that we're receiving, also the desire to bestow.
1: No. No, so, no, no, no, no, no, no, no. Our problem is that we're trying to apply it to this world. I'm happy that you want to do it. You want to make it more practical, but it's not exactly like that. If, like in phase one, I would receive, and together with the reception, I would receive the qualities of the Creator, then it would be good. Well, the more you receive, the more you also receive vessels of bestowal, a desire to bestow. It doesn't happen with us. We are under the restriction, under all the worlds. I can simply make a general illustration of reality, so it will be clearer. But we're not exactly in these four phases called four phases of direct light. We talked about today about root phase 1, 2, 3, 4. After phase 4, called Malchut of Ensof, we have the world of restriction, the first restriction. And then we have the worlds Adam Kadmon, Atzilut, Bria, Yetzira, Asiya. And below that, our world. This world. Our world. Let's say ours. This is where we are. Below. Our goal is to go... what is our world? It's a desire to receive in order to receive. For corporeal pleasures only. We need to go through this whole world, our world, from the degrees of still, inanimate, vegetative, animate and speaking, the degrees of the development of the desire to cross the line between this world and the spiritual world. It's called machsom, barrier. As to go through the worlds of Bria, Yetzira, Asiya, they're called the worlds of Bia, then go through the Parsa and enter the world of Atzilut and the world of Adam Kadmon, and then cross to Ein Sof. All these degrees that we have to get through, we have to get through while being in this world, living the way we live today, in the same way of life. The path we take here. Turn off the phones. While we're going through this world up to the barrier, this is called the time of preparation. This is the time until we cross the barrier. Once we cross the barrier, we get through the worlds of Bia. It's called the time of 6,000 years. Shita Alfei Shani. Then, when you go to Atzilut and Ak, this is called the time of Mashiach, Messiah. And then, when we cross here, this doesn't have a definition. These things are called after the correction. After the correction. Because what we need to do when we correct our vessel, we're born here in the world of Ein Sof. Zero. We descend gradually down to this world. Then from this world, we begin to rise gradually up to this point. Sorry, let's do this. This is the state one, this is state two, and this is state three. Or A, B, and C. When we go around this loop, we correct the state of Ein Sof, state of shame. When we finish correcting these vessels, we just finish the correction. We're back here. And then from here, we begin this to go through the degrees called after the correction. It's like a person who has a corrupt vessel, he corrected it, now he can enter, he can start this, to do this certain work. But what we're doing here, after the vessel is corrected and we enter this reality of work, this is unknown. This we do not learn. The Kabbalists give us this method, they qualify us to correct ourselves. And one who corrects himself enters this reality. On that, nobody writes. This is none of our business. I'll tell you why. Because you can't even explain using our words the reality that's up there above the correction. That's why you can't even write about it in books. They hint at it, they insinuate through subtle intimations here and there, but it's not realistic, it's not real. So we only learn only from above down how we were born and cascaded down to this world, and then how we should rise from this world to the world of Ein Sof until the end of correction, and then after the correction, wherever we go, that's not our problem. And this entire loop until the end of correction, a person has to do while being in this world to connect the two worlds together. Now, I hope that we will take the pictures. It's a shame we didn't shoot them here in this order. But the groups, you can receive these pictures even before you get here next week, with God's help, and you will learn here.
0: Okay, friends, so we heard Rav's lesson now that was actually based totally on questions and answers, but actually, again, we did a repeat of the four phases of light, of direct light, and we also went through the stages of the first, second, and third stages, a distinguishment between Malchut and Chochmah, between phase one and four, what's the difference between those two phases? Still vegetative, animal, and speaking, all those aspects and what the differences are between them. There's a very interesting one there where in this world, inanimate cannot become vegetative and so forth. Where can it change? In us, inside a person. Our desires, a person's desire can change from still to vegetative to animal and speaking. So certainly, also you two wrote down questions, all kinds of interesting things that you wanted to raise. to ask about or talk about, so that we will be able to clarify together and get what we heard better.
1: So let's take a few minutes, 6 minutes, and discuss what we heard. Write down some questions, and then we'll hear the questions. Please discuss.
2: We have to first to feel what, who's the giver and who's the giver of the pleasure.
3: The
2: next thing, in our sufferings are as a result of the shame. All our suffering are as a result of the lack of light, the lack of pleasure. So we have shame and the filling to. What is the created being? It's desire to enjoy with the pleasure within. To receive more than this world, you can only if we cancel the shame. So all our work is to nullify shame, and through that we will be able to receive and to give. So that is called that a Kabbalist has both this world and the next.
1: Help our friends receive the next world.
4: So
2: it's always a matter of this inverted relationship. Anyway, we went through the root 1, 2, 3, 4 till we come to the state of phase 4, which is the absolute desire to receive, the most distant from the light, but in the opposite form, from below upwards. We start from the inanimate level and feel the, and in the form of correction till we attain the upper light. And with the biggest vessel, we come closer to the light.
1: We have the state of the Creator who wants to give us. We have this vessel that we wish to fill until shame appears in us. That's our point of development, where we're unwilling to receive directly. And from here on begins our work.
2: I really loved how in the beginning Rav said, if the host is wise, then he gives the created being the feeling that I did it all for you. I just want you to do me a favor. And within all of this, this gift, there is what's ready for us in order to advance and to truly use correctly, so we'll be able to come close to the Creator.
1: Okay, I'll start by saying that to see Rav there, you see Rav full of power and intensity. It's pushing, it's moving things. I feel like we're given this rare gift to glimpse this reality. There was one frame where you could see all the people, the camera kind of turned around. You saw all the people crammed into that tiny room, and it gave me a huge impression how people are looking from all the way back. And it was very moving. And you can also feel that Rav is teaching a new group. He stopped himself a few times. Now, I'm giving you the foundation, then we'll continue the rest later on. But he stopped himself on purpose, not to confuse them. And he's doing it just an amazing way, how with such degree of sensitivity and care to give a person just enough for him to build a deficiency, not to fill his belly, and on the other hand, to help him develop. Two more things. The correction in practice is the correction of shame, which is a very strong, precise discernment, where after phase four, the process of shame begins.

0: in practice with all the stages of 1, 2, and 3, we have to return to Malchut of Ein Sof, but somehow manage to face all the light that the Creator wants to give and correct the shame. And the next phase, the next stage is to use the corrected vessel, which is something that's totally unknown, something Kabbalists are only hinting at, and we have no grasp.
1: Maybe the question that should be asked here is, what's the role of shame? And how, from this shame, it should push the created being into
2: Ken. Shamanu arbe mo'od dvarim ba'ashiru hazeh.
0: Yeah, we heard many things in this lesson. Let's now turn on the put up question marks, raise our hands, and together overcome the shame and scrutinize it. Rav said in the lesson, this shame comes to develop it, the created being, so he would leave the status of the receiver and gradually arrive at the status of the giver. Look at that beautiful discernment. Rachamim.
3: I have
1: a question that really is bothering me. Really, really. Is the order phases, worlds, pertsufim, lights, and vessels?
0: So what's the question here?
1: I'll repeat the question. Is the order in this manner? Maybe there's a different order. As far as I understand, it's phases, worlds, parts of film, vessels, and lights. Am I right?
0: Yes.
4: Roni, bevaksha.
0: We had a mutual question. In phase two, there's a discernment of the quality of bestowal that is given to the created being by the Creator, and it seemingly disappears in phase four. How can something suddenly disappear from the discernments the created being had? And in the end, he just wants to receive. This discernment seemingly got lost, bestowal that was given by the Creator.
1: Could you repeat it again?
0: Yeah. In phase two, we learned the Creator gave the created being this discernment of bestowal, the point of bestowal. And it seemingly disappears from phase four. The created being reaches this discernment of being the receiver, and the discernment of bestowal disappears. How can that be?
1: The previous phase disconnects. Every new phase is a new quality, and what's between them is only cause and consequence. And every state, the connection between every state and state is cause and consequence. It's not that the still comes from, that the vegetative comes from the inanimate. It's something completely different. The still caused there to be a vegetative, so we don't need to. It's nice that discernment of, as if we're impressed, how did something come out of something that's not connected to the previous one, but it still caused its cause. That's the beauty of creation. Each time, something that's created from something that's outside of it. In the end, we learn that all of these are from phase four, and from there, they receive the previous phases as well. In each phase is on its own.
0: What we have in phase two is the discernment of the quality of the bestower. That's how Bina wants to bestow, but it can't, and that's why it receives. And from that, you get phase three. And in phase four, there's a desire to do the same, not because I was created this way, but because that's how I want. This is my decision. This is an independent decision. And then what happens with the quality of bestowal that seemingly disappears? That's what you're asking. It doesn't disappear. That's exactly the reason for the shame. Because when I'm trying to receive out of my own decision, and then I see that I don't have the quality of bestowal, this is the moment where the created being feels the gap, this total polar opposition between the created being and the creator. That's the source of the shame and the restriction. That's the transition from what Rav called the world of Insof to the world of restriction. The quality of Bina that isn't present in phase four, that's what causes that. And everything that we read later, it's all corrections in order to acquire this quality. That's our path from below up.
1: The Creator gives the feeling of shame to the created being. Question, does the Creator always give the feeling of shame to the created being, or is it only in a state where the desire of the created being can correct this desire?
0: We dwell under total restriction. That's already happened. So other than the minimal feeling of livelihood that we need to just initiate any action here, you can't receive anything. And the restriction took place because of shame. And that, well, it doesn't matter. The point is you cannot receive more than what you have. If you want to receive more, you need to correct the shame. That's it. There's nothing else you can do about it. So it already happened, meaning we're under the restriction. Okay?
1: Question about the feeling that the created being feels the shame. Does the Creator always give that feeling of shame to the created being? Or is it only in a state where the created being can correct itself? So then it does it.
0: The feeling of shame is not a result of what the Creator gave. The Creator gives His quality. The shame is formed in us as a result of the feeling of the gap between Him and us. We wish to be like Him, and we can't. This forms the shame, not because the Creator gives the shame.
3: Thank you, brothers. You know, everything we do in life, there's telltale signs behind everything. What are the telltale signs of what state or phase that a person is going through?
1: The question is actually, what are the signs to know what state we're going through? We can't really know in our state what are the signs, where we are exactly, what are the degrees. We're below the machzom, below the barrier, which we know there's concealment there. So it's less important. What's more important is what we learned in the previous lesson in the article from Rabash, where he talked about ascents and descents, and that the most important thing in those states is to constantly continue forward. That all the descents and ascents are meant to build in us the vessel. And if we relate to that, then there's no good states, bad states. On the contrary, there are good states, there are only good states, because all the states are states of development. Okay? How we feel is less important. What's important is that it is all for the

0: the difference between corporeal shame and spiritual shame, and how can you use shame in order to advance?
1: This question gets asked many times. We don't engage in that comparison between corporeal and spiritual shame, because spiritual shame is in spirituality already. It's the feeling of the giver, it's the feeling of the creator. Of course, there are signs in our world of all that happens in the spiritual world, where the only thing it can give us is the feeling that shame is something that no one loves, no one likes. So you can imagine to ourselves that we can imagine what a terrible feeling the Creator prevented from us by concealing himself and caused this whole process through which the created being, the Malchut, restricted that feeling of shame. And from this we can actually make the Creator greater, justify him over this. Because we in the desire to receive are not aware of this. What do I care about shame? I don't want to leave me with all that. I don't want to receive anything. But actually, if the Creator were to be revealed right now, I would really suffer from it, because I would probably feel such a bad feeling that I can't even imagine. But that is precisely what the Creator restricted and concealed from us.
0: So we have many more questions, and it's very good that we have questions. Ultimately, we study not for knowledge, but to draw the light that will correct us, and this will bring us the true answers to all of our questions. Let's continue together. Let's be with this lesson during the day. Tomorrow we have another lesson, another opportunity to draw the light, and now we'll end with the song.

0: שלום חברים יקרים, בחלק הראשון נלמד.
1: Hello dear friends, in the first part of the lesson we will watch a recorded lesson from 16th of January 2002 based on the article The Herdsman of Abraham's Cattle and the Herdsman of Lot's Cattle in the work. We will read the article together in the 10. We have 33 minutes for that.
0: What
1: is the herdsman of Abraham's cattle and the herdsman of Lot's cattle in the work?

0: It is written, quote, and there was a quarrel between the herdsmen of Abraham's cattle and the herdsmen of Lot's cattle, end quote. Baal Shalom said about this that cattle means possessions, that the quarrel was among the herdsmen of Abraham's cattle, who said, how can we be rewarded with spiritual possessions, which are regarded as Avram, high father, meaning specifically the quality of Ram, which means high in Hebrew, which is above reason, for the quality of Abraham is Av, or father of the faith. Avram means that he would want Av to come from the word Ava, or wanted, as in, quote, and he did not Ava, did not want to send them away, end quote. Ram means above, that is, Abraham went above the desire that exists within man, called the will to receive, and above the desire that exists within man, which is called the desire to know and understand what he is doing, and does not want to believe. Avram went above those two, meaning the mind and the heart. This is called herdsman, for only in this way would he like to guide himself. This is not so with the herdsman of Lot's cattle. Lot means Alma de Tlatia, in Aramaic, cursed world, from the word curse, referring to the will to receive, which is the serpent, meaning the will to receive for oneself. Lot was a chariot for the quality of the serpent. And they would say that we must go and delight ourselves, because this is how the Creator created the creatures with the will to receive for ourselves. Otherwise, He would not have created the will to receive, since who does something in the world in order not to use it? Hence, since He created in us the will to receive, we must work for it. So the will to receive will take its satisfaction. Otherwise, it is considered that the Creator created it in vain. Therefore, when considering the work, Avram and Lot are qualities within the same body. And there is a dispute inside the body. Some think like Avram, and some think the opposite, and side with Lot. Hence, there is a quarrel between them as to how a person should behave in the work. That is, should man's work be for the sake of the Creator, and to achieve this, one must go above reason, which is the quality of Avram, or should it be within reason, which is the will to receive for one's own sake? And since there was a restriction and concealment on it, this quality is called Lot, a curse, where there is no delight and pleasure, as was in the thought of creation, which can enter there, and it remains a vacant space devoid of light. In the work, herdsman means a guide on how to behave, as in Moses, Moshe, being called the faithful shepherd, who guided the people of Israel with the quality of faith. Lot and Abraham mean the good inclination in the person and the evil inclination in the person. According to the above, we should interpret what the Zohar says, quote, Avram was very heavy with cattle and silver and with gold, end quote. Very heavy means from the east, which is Tiferet. With cattle means from the west, which is Malchut. And silver is from the south, Chochmah. And with gold means from the north, Bina.
1: ויש להבין זה על דרך עבודה. ידוע שמזרח ומערב.
2: We should understand this in the work. It is known that east and west are two opposites. East means that which shines, such as the sunrise. And west is the opposite, meaning that which does not shine. Where the sun sets and does not shine, this is west. The middle line, which is Tiferet, includes everything. For this reason, it is called east, since it illuminates, because it contains the whole work that emerged from all the lines. This is not so with the west, which is called the kingdom of heaven. We must accept the kingdom of heaven with all your heart and with all your soul. Even if he takes your soul away, also we must take upon ourselves the kingdom of heaven called faith, with love, as it is written, that even if he has no vitality, which is called even if he takes his soul away, meaning that he has no vitality, this is called west, meaning it does not illuminate. Still, a person should be in a state of faith above reason. And this is called cattle, by which we buy spiritual possessions, called the herdsmen of Abram's cattle. In other words, specifically through faith above reason, meaning even if he feels darkness on this path, and even though he understands that if Malchut had illuminated openly and not in concealment, then the body would feel the greatness of the Creator. It would be easier for him to move further and be rewarded with always being in a state of work, and he would have no descents. He nonetheless chooses to go above reason. This is called the herdsman of Abram's cattle. This is called west, meaning that even though it does not shine for him, he is still with all his might, as though everything illuminated for him openly. This is the meaning of what is written, Abraham was very heavy, meaning east, Tiferet, which is the middle line. It is called east because the middle line includes all the work he had. And it was sweetened by him, since he already went through all the work that needs to be done. And the light shines there anyhow. This is why the east is called very heavy, since the glory of the Lord, meaning the greatness and importance of the Creator, is already very much revealed, meaning that at that time the light of the Creator shines. For this reason, it is regarded as we explained, anyone who runs from honor, honor chases him. In other words, once he passed the dispute between the two lines, called two writings that deny one another, he is rewarded with the middle line, where the glory of the Creator is revealed and shines. This is called Tiferet, east. However, the main work is in the west. This is the place of the work because when a person is still in a state of darkness, where there are ascents and descents, since all the concealments are on this place called west, west indicates the kingdom of heaven. And in general, Malchut is called faith. And the matter of good and evil applies there, as it is written in the Zohar that Malchut is called the tree of good and evil. If he is rewarded, she is good, and the evil is concealed. If he is not rewarded, the good is concealed, and the evil becomes revealed outward. And anything that is outside rules. For this reason, west is called cattle, since this is the main possession that one should acquire, which is the kingdom of heaven. If he does not have it, meaning malchut called faith, then he has nothing. For this reason, malchut is called cattle. As it's written, Abram was very heavy with cattle. Because of it, cattle is called malchut and west, since from here begins all the possessions of Kedusha. As it's written, the beginning of wisdom and fear of the Lord.
0: This is the meaning of the words, quote, silver is from the south, chokhmah, end quote. As our sages said, quote, he who wants to grow wise should go south, end quote, meaning to be rewarded with a garment of chasadim, where chesed, which is mercy or grace, is called love. When he wants to give and to bestow, he wants to annul before the Creator, and this is called silver, from the word kisufin, longing. As it is written, quote, my soul longed and also yearned, end quote. South means right, wholeness, when he needs nothing, and his only passion is to be passionate about the Creator. He has no thought of himself. And only after the stage of the right, and only after the stage of the right, can we be rewarded with the left, called Bina. And this is the meaning of, quote, with gold means from the north, Bina, end quote. Gold means, as it is written, quote, gold means from the north, end quote. Gold is regarded as Bina that returns to being Chokhmah. Also it is written, quote, wisdom is for the humble, end quote. Meaning that Chokhmah should be clothed in a garment of Chasadim, which is called humility. By clothing in Bina and not being seen without a garment of Chasadim. The thing is that it is known that Chokhmah dresses in vessels of reception. For this reason, she needs keeping, so that the vessels of reception will always work in order to bestow. Hence, since he is using vessels of reception, guarding is required. For this reason, Chasadim must be extended, as this is the light that shines in the vessel of bestow. By this, the light of Chokhmah that can shine in the vessels with the aim to bestow can shine. This is why they said that the south is Chokhmah, meaning that one who wants to grow wise should go south. He who wants the wisdom to remain in him and not depart needs the south, meaning chesed, called yearning. From the words, quote, my soul longed and also yearned, end quote. And those two, south and north, which are Chokhmah and Bina, illuminate in the middle line, called east, Tiferet, where everything is included. However, the essence of the work begins in the west, which is the quality of Malchut, called cattle, which is regarded as Malchut and West. Concerning Malchut, called West, and cattle, we should know that the order of the work begins with the kingdom of heaven. Before every commandment, a person must take upon himself the burden of the kingdom of heaven, called faith, where he believes that the Creator leads the world in a manner of good and doing good. For this reason, he blesses the Creator. This is as our sages said, quote, one should always establish the praise of the Creator and then pray, end quote. And we should ask, what is the praise of the Creator that a person should establish? The answer is that since a person says to the Creator that he believes that the Creator leads the world in a manner of good and doing good, this is called the praise of the Creator. Afterward, he should pray. Baal Sulam said about this, that when a person asks something of a friend, the order is that, one, he knows that his friend has what he asks of him, and two, his friend has a kind heart and likes to do favors. Then it is relevant to ask something of his friend. Hence, when a person asks the Creator to give him what he's asking, he should believe that the Creator can give him what he wants, and that he is good and does good. Because of it, the beginning of man's work is to establish the praise of the Creator, meaning to believe that he is good and does good, although the body disagrees with what he says, and he sees that it is only lip service. At that time, he should say that he wants to believe above reason, and he is happy that at least he knows the truth about one must believe.
1: ואגב שהמילים האלו, מה שהוא אומר, הם רק על דרך הכפייה, כלומר שהגוף...
0: Although these words, he says, are compulsory, meaning that the body will not agree to what he says, he is happy about that too, that he can say with his mouth words of truth.
1: כלומר...
2: And then pray means that once he has established the praise of the Creator, that the Creator leads the world in a manner of good and doing good, if this were within reason, of course he would be happy. But since this is only above reason, although it is compulsory, still sometimes he has the strength to pray to the Creator, to give him the power to believe that this is really so. And he will be able to say all day the praise of the Creator by the Creator only doing good to him. In this work are ascents and descents. A person must believe that he has a point in the heart, which is a spark that shines. But sometimes it is only a black dot and does not shine. We must always awaken that spark, because at times that spark awakens by itself and reveals a lack in a person where he feels that he needs spirituality, that he is too materialistic and he sees no purpose that enables him to emerge from these states. That spark gives him no rest. That is, as a corporeal spark cannot illuminate, but using the spark, a person can light up things, so that through the things that the spark touches, a great fire can ignite. Likewise, the spark within man's heart cannot shine, but that spark can light up his actions, so they will illuminate, because the spark pushes him to work. However, sometimes the spark quenches and does not shine. This can be in the middle of the work. And this is regarded as a person having a road accident. In other words, in the middle of the work, something happened to him and he descended from his state and was left unconscious. Now he does not know that there is spirituality in reality. He has forgotten everything, and he has entered the corporeal world with all of his senses. Only after some time does he recover and sees that he is in the corporeal world, and he begins to climb up once again, meaning to feel the spiritual lack. Then once again, he receives a drive to approach the Creator. Afterward, he descends from his degree once more. But he must believe that each time he raises his spark to Kedusha, although he sees that he has descended from his state and fell back to the place where he was at the beginning of his work, each time he nonetheless raises new sparks, that is, each time he raises a new spark. In the introduction to the book of Zohar, he says, when man is born, he immediately has a nefesh of Kedusha, but not an actual nefesh, but the chorayim of it, its last discernment, which during its katnut is called a point and it dresses in man's heart. We should interpret that this point, which is still in the dark, reveals and shines each time according to one's work on purifying his heart, at which time the point begins to shine. This means that each time a person begins to ascend once more after the descent, he should believe that this is a new discernment from what he had during the previous ascent, for he has already elevated it to Kedusha. Thus, each time he begins a new discernment. Since in every beginning, a person must start over the acceptance of the kingdom of heaven. It is not enough that yesterday he had faith in the Creator. For this reason, every acceptance of the kingdom of heaven is considered a new discernment. That is, now he receives a part of the vacant space that was devoid of the kingdom of heaven and admits that empty place and fills it with the kingdom of heaven. It follows that now he sorted out a new thing, which did not exist before he took that empty place and filled it with the kingdom of heaven. This is regarding as elevating a new spark into the Kedusha. Finally, from all the ascents, he always raises sparks from the vacant space into the Kedusha. It follows that from each descent, he arrives at a new beginning and raises new sparks. Hence, when a person sees that he has descents, he should be careful not to escape from the campaign, even though he sees that he is not progressing. Rather, he must try to start anew each time. That is, the fact that he begins to ascend does not mean that he returned to his previous degree. This would mean that he did nothing in his work, since he thinks that he is now ascending to his previous level. Rather, he must believe that this is a new discernment, that each time he raises different sparks until he raises the sparks that pertain to his essence.
0: According to the above, we should interpret what our sages said. Quote, Elazar said, thus the righteous speak little and do much, and the wicked speak much and do not even do little. End quote. And concerning wicked and righteous in the work, we should interpret that all those who want to observe Torah and commandments for the sake of the Creator are called righteous in the work, meaning they want to be righteous. Conversely, those who engage in Torah and commandments not for the sake of the Creator are called wicked in the work, since they are in disparity of form from the Creator. Hence, they are regarded as wicked, though among the general public, they too are considered righteous. And among those who work in the manner of the general public, we can say, for example, when a person is 40, he knows that since the time of his bar mitzvah, age 13, meaning since he was 13 until he turned 40, he has acquired a possession of 27 years of Torah and commandments. It follows that they say that they have a lot. This is the meaning of speak much. In other words, they have much Torah and commandments. However, they do not work even in the least for the sake of the Creator. But the righteous speak little. That is, they say that they have been engaging in Torah and commandments for 27 years, but have not been rewarded with doing anything for the sake of the Creator yet. However, they must believe that they are doing much, meaning that from each doing, that they see that they are incapable of doing for the sake of the Creator, and it pains them. This is called a prayer. In other words, they make a lot of prayers by seeing how far they are from the Creator, from having a desire and yearning to bring contentment to the Creator. In other words, they are far because they haven't the ability to appreciate the greatness of the King. Hence, they do not have the power to do anything for the sake of the Creator, but only for themselves. It follows that they do a lot in order for the Creator to bring them closer to Him. It follows that one need not be impressed when he wants to work for the sake of the Creator and sees each time that he is regressing. He must believe that he is doing much in order to approach the Creator and be rewarded with the Creator giving him the desire to bestow. That is, specifically through the descents and descents, a person can pray to him to really bring him closer. For each time he elevates new sparks into the structure of holiness until he elevates all the sparks that belong to him. Then he will be rewarded with the Creator giving him the second nature called desire to bestow. Then he will be rewarded with permanent faith. But before he is rewarded with all his works being for the sake of the Creator, there is no room for faith. This is as it is written, quote, "It is a law that the creature cannot receive disclosed evil from the Creator. For it is a flaw in the glory of the Creator for the creature to perceive him as an evildoer. Hence, when one feels bad, denial of the Creator's guidance lies upon him, and the superior operator is concealed from him to the same extent." In other words, as long as a person does not have the desire to bestow, he is unfit to receive delight and pleasure. Therefore, when a person suffers, he loses his faith. But once he has been rewarded with the desire to bestow, he receives delight and pleasure from the Creator and is rewarded with permanent faith. It follows that all those ascents and descents bring him to a state where the Creator helps him achieve the desire to bestow. And then all his works are for the sake of the Creator. However, a person must know that when he comes to a state where he does not see how he will ever be able to emerge from self-love, and he wants to flee the battle, he must know that there are two matters here, which are opposite from one another. As our sages said, quote, "It is not for you to finish the work, nor are you free to idle away from it," end quote. Thus, on one hand, a person must work and never idle away from it. That is, it is within man's power to attain. since he says, quote, nor are you free to idle away from it, end quote. This means that one should work because he is guaranteed to get what he wants, meaning to be able to work for the sake of the Creator in order to bring contentment to his Maker. And on the other hand, he says, quote, it is not for you to finish the work, end quote. This implies that it is not within man's ability, but rather, it is as it is written, quote, the Lord will finish for me, end quote. This means that it is not within man's ability to obtain the desire to bestow. However, there are two matters here. One, a person must say, if I am not for me, who is for me? Hence, he should not be alarmed by the fact that he has not been rewarded with obtaining the desire to bestow. Although in his opinion he has made great efforts, nonetheless, he should believe that the Creator waits until he reveals what he must do. Two, and afterwards, the Creator will finish for him, meaning that at that time he will receive what he wants all at once, as it is written, quote, the salvation of the Lord is as the blink of an eye, end quote.
3: Yeah,
2: and let's remember that we have a spark that awakens us and awakens us to work each time and not to be impressed by this sense, but what's important is not to flee the battle and to let these waves pass. And remember that it's all in order to build a newer, better kli for the revelation of the Creator, which is our constant work of ups and downs. And also when there are times of darkness, just to hold on to the group and the friends and be thankful for the opportunity to be part of this society. We're in a process that is organized from above and is precise, even though it isn't felt this way because it goes through our flesh, let's say. So it makes us closer to what we feel than to what Kabbalists write. And we need to know that everyone goes through that, including the great sages. We're not alone. We're on the hands of our teachers, and they know where we come from and where to.
0: Let's continue to the lesson from January
2: 16, 2002. We read an article on what is the herdsman of Abraham's cattle and the herdsman of Lot's cattle in the work. That a person always has this inner argument between this or that guide, and he has to scrutinize between these things and discover each thing through its opposite and thus advance. How? To see that on the one hand it's impossible without vessels of reception, that we begin from the left line and then left line from the north, and then when we want to work with the vessels of reception, meaning to receive light of Chokhmah, then you need to go south, meaning to go to the side of mercy, right line. And when he does that from the side of Malchut, which is the west, he gains the east, which is the middle line. And this is the work of the three lines, left, right, middle line above them. And everything is based on Malchut, but Malchut herself doesn't receive anything, but rather above her. Meaning north, south, back to the east, adhering to the Shekhinah is in the east, from the west, which is Malchut, which is truly the real Shekhinah, but her adhesion is by working above the Malchut. Now that's the work. What else did he say? It's an article that mentions many details, but the usual things. Wait, where is your hand?
3: No, didn't.
0: The person mentioned in the article, what is that person who can, through his descent and ascents, elevate sparks of holiness and correct them?
2: So he says that to begin with, the person only has a point in the heart, which is called the beginning of his soul, the nefesh of nefesh, and that's what he needs to develop. And with all the rest of the things around this point, besides this point, is only for the development of this point. That's how he should accept his life. That all his body, meaning the rest of his desires, the incidents that happen, whatever happens around the point in the heart, is only for that point. If he relates to it this way, then he is awarded with developing it correctly. What are you asking about this? And to develop it means to put more will to receive into it and to give it more corrections on top of the will to receive, meaning that when the will to receive is in the intention in order to bestow, we then put in more will to receive to the point of the heart, we feel a descent, opposite of Kedusha, distancing. When we acquire corrections by the labor, by comes the light that reforms, and the same will to receive is corrected, and then it's felt as an illumination inside the corrected desire, that's called an ascent. But that's the whole path, ascends and descends, ascends and descends, but everything begins from a descent, every new discernment. There shall be evening, there shall be morning, and there shall be one, and it shall be one day. Meaning the attainment comes after the evening and the night and then the day. And in the end, that's the attainment of the whole, of the entire day, and then the new day begins from night. That's what we learn. That's what he said, meaning the left line, the right line, and then the middle line, or north, south, and east. So the whole path is built from ups and downs. Now the question is this, if a person receives his ups and downs in his feeling without a mind, then either he's getting crazy from joy, or he feels really bad. And it's like a kid, he feels good, he feels bad, with, and then just goes crazy with his feelings. If he begins to add to the feeling the importance of the goal, meaning he doesn't check the, meaning he has to give his states a purposeful interpretation. Is this closer to the Creator or farther? So he no longer measures himself according to the good or bad feeling, but according to closer or further away. And then he's not influenced by the feeling, how he feels himself. And then everything that is both in descent and ascent, that he receives it in an effective way for the goal and sees it this way, then he's happy. And then he has no descents in his feeling, he only has monitored ups and downs that he controls, that he knows what the the Creator gave him as a new vessel, so he feels it as posterior of Kedusha. Then he merits the correction of this posterior and receiving the light in this posterior, and this is called the face, the anterior. So it all depends on how a person accepts his development. Of course, in the beginning, he doesn't have enough strength and mind to accept it intelligently, purposely, consciously, like a grown-up, but he's like a baby and he's under the influence of his feeling. But later, bit by bit, he moves on to states that he controls, to a state where he controls the ups and downs, meaning he doesn't control the ups and downs themselves, but how he accepts them, how he feels about them. And to you, the day, and also to you is the night, meaning, again, he equally relates to all these states as good states that bring him closer. So there are no ups and downs here, but in his feeling, these ups and downs are only with respect to closeness to the Creator, according to the vessels, or farther from him. But even in a state where he's far, he is in control, meaning in awareness of his state. So the main thing is that he could justify the Creator in all these states that he orchestrates for him, and he adheres to him in each and every state he goes through. It doesn't matter what kind of state. And in such a way, he comes closer to a state of ibul, conception. That doesn't matter what he's given. What's important for me is to cling to you like a one little point. Nothing else matters. Nothing needs to be done. Meaning, what's besides knowing that whatever happens to me comes from you, and anything that comes from you is good. So, under these conditions, the point in his heart then adheres to the upper one through the barrier, like in a womb, and it begins to evolve. It clings from below, as if from this world, clings to the barrier, to the walls of the womb, as if, and begins to grow above the barrier, from the other side. That point remains below, and everything that grows, grows from the barrier upwards, across all the months of pregnancy and so forth.
0: It also says that this development is founded on three lines. The left line and the right line are in opposition, and then suddenly it's written that he's awarded with a middle line. So it seems we learn that the middle line is an outcome of a person's work with the other two lines.
2: Nothing comes to a person as a result of his efforts. His efforts only create the condition, which then comes to him from above, a new discernment. And every new discernment that comes from above, because it comes from Ein Sof, it means that he is awarded. Well, what does it mean? Like the Creator said, okay, he's a good boy, he's a good kid, I'll give it to him. Or what, he's awarded like it's a reward? Why? I worked, I did everything best way, and therefore I was rewarded. So I earned it as a cause and effect. And here, when we say that he is awarded with the middle line, with some new discernment, there is a deeper interpretation here. Because I labored and I found happens in each and everything. When a person is given the place of labor, it's in order for him to prepare his vessels to feel something, to be able to feel. When he feels something, then from above he's given, with as if without any connection to his status, from above he is given, meaning then he begins to feel something completely new that doesn't belong to his previous preparation. Meaning you prepared yourself fine, but the fact you've prepared yourself doesn't mean that you have to accept this fulfillment. but rather the fulfillment comes from the thought of creation to benefit his created beings. The thought of creation isn't connected to the person. The Creator wants to do good, so He gives that to you, but the fact that you made efforts, it's like there's no connection between this and that. By this, you obligate the Creator to give you. There's no... That's why it says, I was rewarded and not I gained or I found or I acquired, but it's literally a win, an award.
0: So the work with the sparks is work with the desires, screens and desires. It's not clear to me the matter of the sparks. He relates to sparks in two ways. On the one hand, the spark is the point in the heart, a set point. In the beginning, you have only the behind of it and backside of it, and it begins to grow. But on the other side, new sparks, it's a new thing being revealed each time from bifnim, from within. The place is cleared for him.
2: The spark he's talking about is the initial spark that exists in the person, which is the point in the heart, the desire for spirituality given from above. Because in this beast that we call human in the sense of this world, he has no desire for spirituality. He has a desire to attain something hidden from him, but it's a human desire, it's a human passion that pushes everyone to develop. The true desire for spirituality for the Creator has to come from the same point of existence from absence that the Creator created, and that is from the souls, where it comes and reveals in a person. But if this thing is revealed in a person, he also calls it a spark. Why a spark? Because it's a point from the screen and reflected light, by which a person begins to feel some connection with the Creator, that there is something, even though this spark is still dressed in the heart, in man's egoism. So even though this spark comes from the point of shattering, it's not really screen and reflected light, but there is still some illumination through it from above that attracts the person, even though unconsciously and not clearly in reality, but he already has some attraction, and that attraction cannot be quenched. And he calls it the spark. Besides that, what a person is going to do afterwards when he develops this spark is he acquires new sparks, which are broken vessels from the shattering. From the shattering of the soul of Adam Rishon. That's already a different thing. This is an addition to that initial spark. And when he corrects these sparks, he simply connects them each time to that initial vessel, to that point in the heart, that initial spark, and that's how he builds his soul. So there are lights, sparks, and vessels. Lights are the lights that filled the vessel of Adam Rishon, and then they departed upwards, and they shine as surrounding lights until the end of correction. And not until the end of correction, but to the extent that the vessel is corrected, then they just dress inside the vessel. Sparks are that screen that Adam Rishon had, but he was shattered. So the Reshimot from the screen are those sparks that need to be corrected, because altogether we need to correct the screen. And the vessels are vessels. That's the will to receive. So nothing happened to the will to receive. What does it mean that it's broken? It lost the screen, and instead of a screen, it has just sparks left, and lights above. The lights are above. That's what we learn from part 8 of Tess and onwards. We study it simply there. This is how it happens with us, that in our beastly will to receive, this first spark is clothed, and if we make enough labor and we realize it correctly, then we are awarded with a spiritual vessel.
0: So the work with the sparks is some kind of work with desires, screens and desires. Placing
2: our
0: a,
2: whole work is to acquire the screen.
0: So that's actually the work of the commandments. What's the difference between performing commandments and making sparks?
2: Every time I make an action in spirituality, it is called a mitzvah. Any action of correction is called a mitzvah, commandment.
0: In the articles, he always writes about how a person needs to organize some things for when he enters a descent, or what he needs to think about, and so on. Now, how is it done in the society towards someone? If you can't speak with the friend...
2: In all of the articles that he mentioned here, he described the three lines for us. How does a person need to go through them? There's no other work. Until the end of correction, it's the three lines. From the embryo to the greatest gadlut in all the degrees, it's only the work of three lines. Until we complete the second restriction, go back to the first restriction, that's already the end of correction. Rav Palim Kabtziel is the coupling that is made after all the corrections, and that already brings us back to the first restriction, and the second restriction is cancelled. And perhaps I didn't understand the question.
0: I asked, how can I talk about it?
2: How can this work happen in the group? Why do I need the group?
0: How in the group can you show all the friends that there's a creator and...
2: The group, first of all, I needed as an assistance to me, an assisting force, that they give me something and I can give them something. Only in this mutual work, me opposite the group, I can develop. That's what he writes, that it's the free choice and it's the realization of the entire spiritual potential in me. It can only be realized in a group correctly. Now, to the extent that I receive and to the extent that I give, in receiving I have to be the smallest. In giving to them I have to be the greatest, to bestow to them. These two edges, these two polarities, the more they are, the bigger they are in the person, the more efficient he is for the group and for himself. But when he uses them intelligently, meaning knowing why and how much, and the great one to be giving, the small one to be receiving, has to do exactly with the two lines that he needs to build each and every time on his discernment, meaning that's a work.
0: Now, the question I'm asking, perhaps I didn't explain properly. We always say that in the society, a person should love. And so I said that in the society, if a person just sits and works quietly, this is not enough. It's not enough. He must be very prominent and large on both sides. You understand, he has to receive a lot and to give a lot, and for everyone to see it, he has to be prominent, each one.
2: Is it possible in the society to use the words of the articles to speak with each other, or we should really say that the creator is good, that does good, then things will be better, even if it's a bit...
0: In what way to speak with a friend? You could speak with a friend about whatever you want, just not what you have in your heart with respect to the creator. Meaning, you can explain to him what's written in the article, this is what's written, but not... what I now feel, and I have these emotions usually, or that's forbidden. Yes, Malik.
2: We said that a person makes a certain amount of labor, and this becomes a condition to receive the fulfillment from above or not. Now, I don't understand how can it be. If a person made some amount of work, then the next fulfillment is simply the next degree he needs to receive. How can he not receive the degree if he already filled that state?
0: The order of the degrees has been set from above. From above, all these degrees cascaded down after the shattering of Adam HaRishon. So, of course, in the same way in which they descended by cause and effect, in that same way a person rises, climbs them from below upwards through cause and effect, cause and consequence. The thing is that between each and every degree there is a cut, an absolute cut, meaning each and every discernment doesn't really

0: the inner energy, what remained from that seed, it's the light, so to speak, a new record that remained, a record that remained from it. So how come something new can emerge from that record? So there's this impulse, the seed rots, then there needs to be this impulse at the height of Ein Sof, infinity, where from comes the agreement, you could say, the force that activates that new power in the record, making it take on new clothing. You understand? That's why it's called in the hands of the Lord. Of course, it is through cause and consequence. But who activates that force, that record, to make it develop into a spiritual, a new spiritual object, a new tree, let's say, yes? The thought of creation, to do good to his created beings, which is in Ein Sof, in infinity. And so he writes that a person is awarded with that. He's awarded with that from the highest thought to do good to his creations, new life is given to him. I have to be born again. I didn't complete my correction. Correct. But you are awarded with that thought acting within you now at that point. And that's why we say awarded, because there's no transition without receiving this impulse from Ein Sof. Yes.
1: What's a force? How is it felt? If it's a spiritual force, is it a kind of illumination or a desire or an urge?
0: What force?
1: Spiritual force.
0: In the person?
1: Yes.
0: The same way I feel forces now. Sometimes I'm as if dead, I can't move. You feel if you have power or don't have power in the person.
1: Is it felt in a special vessel, or?
0: I don't understand. If now it was within my ability to perform an action which is truly in order to bestow, without, well, to make an accurate calculation and to see that I will get nothing from it, to find such a thing, right now I can't. Even if I want to find some action that I can carry out with giving without receiving anything from it, I can't find such an action. I don't have that nature. So if I can find this thing where I give and truly get nothing out of it, this means that I've found a spiritual force and performed a spiritual action, but I don't have it. I can't find it. Simply, it's not in me yet. Give me an example of when you had such an opportunity to perform something spiritual. You will not find it. If you truly, truly introspect, observe yourself, you will see that it comes from something you receive. There must be payment. Without payment, that's why you won't discover any thoughts and desires. You won't discover within you this ability, this opportunity. When this opportunity is given, that is salvation already. Then a person begins to see, oh, this is it. Before that, he can't even imagine to himself what it may be. Yes.
1: Here, the north is expressed as the left and as Bina.
0: The north side, that's Chokhmah. The north is Chokhmah, and the south is Bina.
1: It's just not clear how Bina, which is all mercy and bestowal, joins the left line. But how does the left line, the left side, goes with
0: Bina is the right side. North, Chokhmah, the light of Chokhmah, the vessel of reception, that is all the left. After acquiring that, there's something, and then you go to the right side, south, Bina, vessels of bestowal, desires to bestow, light of chasadim, clothing on the light of Chokhmah. When you make a connection between them properly, you clothe them on each other properly, whatever of it you can clothe, it becomes the east side, the middle line, Tiferet, and what you can't use, you don't

0: use it. That is the West. Malchut, well, you can read afterwards. Yes, that's it.
1: There is a moment of something new. And afterwards, this new joins the prior experience. So is that the beginning of the descent, that it's added to the previous attempt, this growth of something new, a new attitude, something that begins from zero? That's clear. But at a certain stage, after passing that state, there are memories, there are things, there are previous states. It's no longer like the first time, like before. So is that the beginning of the descent, when the desire to join it to previous states?
0: No, after a person has been awarded with being in ascent, meaning using vessels he acquired previously as darkness, he then sees in them new attainments, new discernments. He sees in it the actions of the Creator, which are truly benevolent, that they're for the sake of development and advancement. He can justify the Creator. The main thing here is to maintain the thought that it comes from above, from the Creator, and that at this point he's connected to the upper force. That's it. And the moment where you try here in some way, or rather in the moment where he's being detached from that thought, is connected from that thought through pleasure, greater pleasure, or the descent in what he senses, that he needs to be very alert that whatever happens, any change in pleasure, positively or negatively, he's always ready to correct it with more adhesion to the point of connection with the Creator. Meaning, now I have a very good feeling, and I feel that I'm connected to the Creator, and He gave me this, and previously when I was suffering, that also it was in order to now discern this new good discernment. I can be toyed with, played around with, in two directions. Either I can be given greater pleasures, then I'll let go of my thoughts about connection with the Creator. Or I can be given suffering of some kind. The state begins to settle and sink. And then I also forget about Him. So always being in that point of connection with the Creator, be very alert, and to use all these changes of states, even to examine them constantly and to seek, to look at where they are, maybe still within your range. How to put it in Hebrew?
2: Yes,
1: the range.
0: Yes, the range of your sensitivity. You don't feel it. You know, you have from 1 to 10, from through to 100, through to 200, some kind of sensitivity in your instruments. Now I feel that everything's good and I'm connected to the Creator. So now let's make it so that, I feel that way for a few minutes, right? But if now I raise my sensitivity, then perhaps I will begin to feel all sorts of thoughts and changes of desires and attitudes, my attitude changing for bad or good. It doesn't matter. The main thing here is to use these changes to reinforce the connection, to reinforce the point of connection with the Creator. Right, that means to wait, to expect, to want there to be changes. But in order to strengthen the connection with the Creator, this is an old man searching for something he lost before he even lost it. And that is a very important point. If a person does that, he's in very controlled ascents and descents, and he can certainly advance in a controlled way, constantly, very, very beneficial, very quick also. So now, at a very rapid rate, very intensively, you go through all these states which are under your control, and you can begin to count them, tick, tick, tick, tick, tick, you constantly. Thoughts and emotions come, and you know how to organize them correctly. And they're small, they're not big bomba, you know, like being inanimate for a few days or weeks, right? So that is the work. That is clear. Well, the technique is clear.
1: The question is this: if now in the same state there's a desire or clarity that this is joining previous states that I had, previous ascents, previous descents, things are falling into place, is that not becoming a means to make you forget about the current state, like it's a descent already?
0: The fact that I now understand that all the previous things also happened so that I will now be awarded with understanding and justification and adhesion with divinity, then why is it bad? Why? It's not bad. This now needs to provide me with, look, everything that I go through, I need to suck it dry, all the flavors in it, not just to be in it and enjoy it, but to always constantly feel it all the way through. Meaning that if now I understand that the thing I went through previously was truly in my best interest, to my benefit, now I've been awarded with understanding and connection and so on through it, then certainly I need to connect these two states. Let's say the bad state I felt a month ago and the good state that I feel now. Not good in how I feel, but awareness, really. And to see how the previous bad state in how I felt it now gave me a good state in connection, in awareness, understanding, justification. And if I connect it, then it's worthwhile for me. Then all the details, all the things I felt throughout this month, let's say, from a good state through to a good, from a bad state through to a good state, I can see and connect it together, but in a very goal-oriented way, very purposefully, not to allow it to again pass to emotion and regress, but it's always under control to criticize all the states, but keeping the point of connection with the Creator that I've been awarded with.
2: It cannot be that
0: you've now been awarded with some revelation and you don't have the power to conduct criticism. So when to conduct criticism, if not in a time of ascent? Specifically, in a time of ascent, a person should see how more he could be advancing. On the state of descent, he's a beast. Nothing is demanded of him. In the state of descent, where he has no light from the will to receive, if he's not given anything from above, nothing is demanded of him as well. Who is he? You know, but if he's given in the will to receive, recognition, forces, understanding, then you begin to demand. So what do you do with it? You begin to enjoy it? That is the shell. If you begin to use it for the purpose of correction, that is fine. Then you will be given more and more spiritual discernments. These are simple matters. Yes.
1: Why will I relate to the up and down that are close in time as if they're connected?
0: It's not that I connect the ascents and descents together because it's one vessel. I don't need to connect them. They connect that way. And then, so as to be experienced in whatever happens to me.
1: And it just appears as connected, becomes revealed like that?
0: Of course it's revealed to be connected. I received some knock, some blow a year or two ago, and I begin to feel good now. Maybe I begin to feel good because I'm emerging from it, and in a year or two, I'll receive an answer as to why it happened and why it was good and so on. And it could be that these things are close to one another, and the difference between them could be measured in hours, minutes, or weeks maximum. It depends on a person's exertion and the extent to which he receives more forces from the society. From the study, it's difficult to receive these forces, to work on it quickly. Yes.
1: At what stage does the spark begin to be something active?
3: The spark becomes active the moment I'm connected to it all the time. The moment I connected to it and I want to leave, then disturbances start. And these disturbances that I connect to him, the spark, they begin to be active and the flesh begins to grow around it.
1: These disturbances
3: are my corrected vessels. Through these disturbances, I don't just throw them away. My disturbances are like flesh, uncorrected. Through these disturbances, around this spark begins to be a body, a desire to receive, which remains in the desire to receive. We need to do it, correct it correctly, to give it a form of man, but the form of bestowal. Otherwise, you just have a piece of flesh or clay. It doesn't matter how. How will you take this form? You need to give it on its own. Without it, it's just disturbances. Otherwise, it's impossible. Will you take this matter? The matter is the disturbances, and you correct them, and then the mistakes become transgressions and the sins, and the sin, they become merits eventually. The Creator didn't create a more matter for Kedusha and another for the Klipa. The same matter of the Klipa, you need to move it into Kedusha, into holiness. Only the matter of this world has no change. It exists as it exists. It's written, a world follows its habit, the way it follows. It works by its ways. All the laws that are here don't change. You should say, why? If all of nature changes, then all the nature of this world will also change. So instead of attracting, Earth would push. Instead of everything wanting to be absorbed, they would expel from itself instead of absorption. Laws would be like beyond the mirror, like in Alice in Wonderland. Yes, so it's the same laws, the same rules remain, and this world is incorruptible. You understand, this is a point where matter here remains like this. I don't know what's beyond all kinds of spiritual degrees, what happens with this degree. As much as I understand today, it's like that. It's also written, a world operates in its ways. That's what the Rambam writes. Yes.
1: We say that a person doesn't need to depend on a good or bad feeling, just one thing, that he is bonded or connected to the Creator. Meaning to know that it comes from him. Now, this process of being being bonded and connected is something very complicated. So, how to know what it's connected to? Meaning, how do I connect to something outside of me? How?
3: Let's start studying. Is there anything urgent?
1: There's this paragraph that confused me with the left line.
3: Yes.
1: And it was written that silver, from the word kisufin, is written, my soul longed and also yearned. South means, and he wants to nullify, which is the longing, which is the word kisufin, as written, my soul longed and also yearned. South means right, meaning wholeness, when he needs nothing and his only passion is to be passionate about the Creator. He has no thought of himself, and only after the stage of the right he can be rewarded with the left called bina. So he says the left that is called bina, this is what's confusing. It's like and upside down over another thing that's upside down.
3: In every part of the sentence, he changed it so you don't really know what it is associated with. It's written that way. But in the same article, in another place, he explains exactly what south and north is. In here, he actually writes it this way, that only after that stage of the right can we merit the aspect of left, which is called bina. He wrote it that way. What can you do? So we also write it And that's it. But on the other hand, if we were to talk about how we arrange the sefirot, then we have Chochmah, Chesed, Netzach, our right line, and Binah, Gevurah, Hod, our left line. Yes? So there we're already talking about overcoming. So you see? But here he's not speaking about the direct light. Well, you'll see, one way or another, you'll see the whole article. And
4: West and East are also states in the work.
3: West and East are not states in the work, but rather conditions. The Malchut is in the West, all of it, and her holy part is in the East. That's it. All the vessels of reception are in the North, all the corrections in the South, all of Malchut is in the West, which is corrected in the East.
4: Let's share our impressions from the lesson and what can we take for realization in the 10.
3: When we go back each time to the place of us having to continue to work and connect above the disturbances, that the disturbances are part of this path, and we have to rejoice with it and to help one another rise above it.
4: Yeah, without disturbances, you can't advance. Every degree begins with the posterior, and then you attain the face of the degree. You have to go through all the states, feel all the flavors, not run away from it. And the importance of society, without you cannot advance. You have to be adhered to that all the time.
3: We have ascents, descents. We need to live them, feel them. With that, understand that we must go through them, and that's our way in the work. Once we enter the work, and we want to work in order to bestow, all these disturbances will appear.
4: Yeah, we don't need to measure ourselves according to the good or bad feeling, rather how above all these feelings, what is our attitude, and how can we remain adhered to the Creator above all the states that are revealed to us.
3: First of all, what we find is not related to where we labor. A person puts forth labor and expects to see the results in the same area, but Rav explained it nicely that a person cannot find. It's not like it's like you're being rewarded from above, because if you could find it, it would be from his ego. And here we're talking about the purpose of creation, where it's something that is absolute and doesn't depend on the person's effort, but a person is simply has to give him. That's the reward. And this is what we find, because there's no connection between them. An additional thing about ascents and descents, we do this scrutiny actually during, in a sense, like it sounds like during by intellect, that it's the descent where everything has been ruled.
4: Another point is a person in society has to be, has to stick out a bit, not just to sit quietly. And that is about what he demands from society, what he gives from the society. That was new to me, this discernment. But It all depends on our range of sensitivity. Everything we feel now depends on the range of that we behave.
3: I heard nothing is demanded from a person that's in a descent that doesn't have light. So to implement this in the 10, we're taking it to something that we can, only the environment can. It demands a person in this time and help him wake up and do things and show that he's alive. And I wrote that you don't need to do a thing except for to know that all that's happening to me comes from you. And all that comes from you is a good thing. So we need to support one another in this labor, with thoughts especially. When this is how it is, it's when everything comes from the Creator. He is the one who advances us and gives us everything. And when we do ascend, we look back and we see that and discover. But when we need to support one another and be close, to be friends.
4: The article and the lesson are showing beautifully how, if I'm not for myself, who is, combines with there's no one besides him. But we should never give up. Always try to work and the maximum effort. Always go back to there is no one besides him.
3: Just like Igor mentioned, when a person is in a descent, he's truly a beast and nothing is expected of him. But specifically, when a person is in an ascent, he uses his scrutinies and for the sake of correction. And this is how we can advance. We don't need to give up on this.
4: Yeah, we continue from article to article. Rabash helps us clarify the work and remind us over and over how we should be in the spiritual work. All the feelings that will appear in us are all for us to ultimately work above reason. Ascribe everything to this knowledge besides him, the good who does good, and that's what we shall do.
3: We're going to move to the next part of the lesson, but before that, let's sing a song together.

0: שלום חברים, שלום משה.
1: שלום חברים יקרים.
0: פתאום.
2: Hello dear friends, hello משה. Hello dear friends. It's 12. We're meeting once again. Your faces are radiating with power. Thank you. Today we're going to talk about the point in the heart.
3: We'll talk about the point in the heart.
2: Right. When I hear about the point in the heart, immediately, it's like completely new, like I never heard it before. Where is it inviting me? What happens with other desires once it's revealed? And, you know, each time it's anew, as if this is the very first time I sat in front of Rav Dr. Mike Lightman and heard it. Why?
3: It's a very good question. We are friends in very unique times. Every day that goes by, we listening to lessons that came from periods of times that are far away from us. And the more we listen to the faraway lessons, the more there's a feeling of we're advancing. And how many years am I listening to that? I'm hearing things that I didn't hear. And through these lessons, we can really get really deep discernments in articles that we've been through and how much Abash is giving discernments there. And we have a lot of work today on our work and how we connect the ascents to the descents. And our work in the 10 and the group, there is so much that Rav gave us, and we only need to collect it together to prepare a common vessel and together to draw the reforming light and to ask the Creator to adhere us between us and to Him. And that's the work we're going to do today. We invite all of you to raise your question marks, but also you can send them on the Avud system. We will read the questions that you'll send to us, and we'll start working together on something that is very important. So we'll start from an article. Let's read a part of the Arabash article that we read today. What is the herdsman of Abraham cattle and the herdsman of Lot's cattle in the work? We're starting from, in this work, there are ascents and descents, all right? In this work, there are ascents and descents. It's roughly in the middle of the article. In this work, there are ascents and descents. A person must believe that he has a point in the heart, which is a spark that shines. But sometimes it is only a black dot and does not shine. We must always awaken the spark, because at times that spark's awakened by itself, it reveals a lack in a person where he feels that he needs spirituality, that he is too materialistic, and he sees no purpose that enables him to emerge from these states. That spark gives him no rest. That is, as a corporeal spark cannot illuminate, but using the spark, a person can light up things so that through the things that the spark touches, a great fire can ignite. Likewise, the spark within a man's heart cannot shine. But that spark can light up his actions so they will illuminate, because the spark pushes him to work. However, sometimes the spark quenches and does not shine. This can be in the middle of the work, and this is regarded as a person having a road accident. In other words, in the middle of the work, something happened to him, and he descended from his state and was left unconscious. Now, he does not know that there is spirituality in reality. He has forgotten everything, and he has entered the corporeal world with all his senses. Only after some time does he recover and sees that he is in a corporeal world, and he begins to climb up once again, meaning to feel spiritual luck. Then once again he receives a drive to approach the Creator. Afterward, he descends from his degree once more, but he must believe that each time he raises his spark to Kedusha, although he sees that he has descended from his state and fell back to the place where he was at the beginning of his work, each time he nonetheless raises new sparks. That is, each time he raises a new spark. In the introduction to the book of Zohar, he says, when man is born, he immediately has a nefesh, soul of Kedusha, but not an actual nefesh, but the achoraim, posterior of it, its last discernment, which during its katnut, smallness, is called a point, and it dresses in man's heart. We should interpret that this point, which is still in the dark, reveals and shines each time according to one's work on purifying his heart. At that time, the point begins to shine. This means that each time a person begins to ascend once more after the descent, he should believe that this is a new discernment from what he had during the previous ascent, for he has already elevated it to Kedusha. Thus, each time he begins a new discernment. Since in every beginning a person must start over the acceptance of the kingdom of heaven, it is not enough that yesterday he had faith in the Creator. For this reason, every acceptance of the kingdom of heaven is considered a new discernment. That is, now he receives a part of the vacant space that was devoid of the kingdom of heaven, and admits that empty place and fills it with the kingdom of heaven. It follows that now he sorted out a new thing which did not exist before. He took that empty place and filled it with the kingdom of heaven. This is regarded as elevating a new spark into Kedusha, into the Kedusha. Finally, from all the ascents, he always raises sparks from the vacant space into Kedusha. It follows that from each descent he arrives at a new beginning and raises new sparks. Hence, when a person sees that he has descents, he should be careful not to escape from the campaign, even though he sees that he is not progressing. Rather, he must try to start anew each time. That is, the fact that he begins to ascend does not mean that he returned to his previous degree. This would mean that he did nothing by his work, since he thinks that he is ascending to his previous level. Rather, he must believe that this is a new discernment, that each time he raises different sparks until he raises the sparks that pertains to his essence.
2: Again, about the spark, the love in us, the point in the heart, that we really need to connect the sparks. He doesn't say it explicitly, but later on Rav talked about it on the lesson. So, friends, your questions, if you have any questions, please raise your question marks. In the meantime, we can answer the questions that you sent. Or should we watch the clip?
3: Yes. Yeah, that's. Let's do something. We want to watch a clip from Rav that will open up the topic for us. Today we read the article. We heard the lesson with Rav. Me and Samyon are doing a preparation. We read all the excerpts from Rav, all the clips, and we come to the lesson that way. I realized when we went back to reading the article, I realized how much the words that are in the article shine upon us, and they really talk to our state as Rabash describes it. And then Rav can explain it with more words. So let's enter clip number one with Rav. He'll open up the work for us, all the states, the descents, How do we gather all of that and connect it into material we can work with, like the body that we build around the point in the heart? And we'll continue from then. Clip number one.
2: To begin with, in the person, there is only the point in the heart that is called the beginning of his nefesh, the nefesh of nefesh, which he needs to develop. And all the rest of the things besides this point are in order to develop this point. That's how he has to look at his life. That is body, all the rest of his desires, everything else that happens with him, everything there is around the point in the heart is only for her. If that's how he relates to it, then really he merits to develop it correctly. And what are you asking about this? And to develop it means to instill more desire to receive into it, and upon that to make corrections so that the desire to receive will be in order to bestow, that you put more desire to receive into and you feel a greater descent. You feel more distance from holiness. Once you acquire the corrections through the exertion and the reforming light, that will to receive is corrected. By it, you feel an illumination in the corrected desire, and that's called the descent, and that's how the entire path is, ups and downs, ascents and descents, but every new discernment begins from a descent. And there was evening, and there was morning, one day. Meaning, the attainment comes after the day, meaning at the end of the day, that's the attainment for the entire day. And begins a new day from the night. That's how you learn. Meaning, this is what he said. Right line, left line, middle line, north, south, east. So the entire path consists of ascents and descents. The question is, if a person gets ascents and descents in the vessel of reception absentmindedly, then either he is foolish or he is joyous like a little child, you know, going wild. If he begins to add to that feeling the importance of the goal, namely, he has to give the different states that he is experiencing a goal-oriented commentary. Is it closer or more distant from the Creator? Then he no longer measures himself according to a good or bad feeling, but according to closer or further away.
3: So we begin to measure all our states, whatever seems to us as distancing, all our states, we begin to measure them according to the feeling that we are able each time, each and every state, to relate it to the Creator. And how do I relate to the Creator if not through the friends in the ten? So how much am I far away from the friends? How much am I thinking about them? How much this disturbance is distancing me? Or to the contrary, maybe because of this disturbance, I'm thinking about them more and I'm asking, help me. And mostly, is this disturbance bringing me closer to the friends and taking me out of thinking about myself? And gradually a person begins to receive a relation to things and ask himself whether this brings me closer to the friends, whether this brings me to the goal. And a person, by doing these actions, increases his spark, his yearning.
2: Right. Nothing to add to that. Everything exists for the sake of the point in the heart. How to really feel it. How to grasp that point. Not to want to go right, left, but to hold on to it. Then the Creator, he'll move us to the right, to the left, just in order to increase the point in the heart, in order to be with it all the time. And we as if exit, enter, but that's already the point in the heart burning, and we understand What does it exist in us for?
3: I'll add what I heard from Rav's lesson. In essence, what the only thing that exists is the point in the heart, and all the rest of reality and all the rest of the things that are happening to us, all the worlds and all the life, was only meant for a person to correct and pass these things as a material of exerting in the heart, to turn all these disturbances and everything, doesn't matter what, that the heart can work on it and connect more and more sparks into a body that only yearns for adhesion with the Creator. And it's a privilege to yearn to something like that in our lifetime.
2: What's our most bombastic word that we use more than any other word?
3: Is it L'chaim?
2: L'chaim is very true. But how to do it? That's what we always ask. How? How do you do it? So that's what we're going to talk about today.
3: So let's start with Mark 11, please.
1: У нас как раз вопрос как. Сегодня на утреннем уроке Раф сказал, что...
3: Today in the morning lesson, Rav told us that specifically during the ascent, a person needs to see how he can advance even more. And here comes the question of how during the descent it's clear. But specifically at the time of ascent, when everything is going well, how to see where to advance more beyond what you are in.
2: Right. I remember Rav saying this, that during the time of ascent, you can add the left line, you can add criticism. I mean, this means that you can advance. Like you talked now in the clip, and there was evening and there was morning. That's our advancement. You can be in control of it. You're in ascent. And in descent, you're like an animal. That there, you don't have work. In the ascent, you can actually add, and that's advancement. Because really, in the time of ascent, you understand that it's not criticism, but it's the left line that works, the right line that draws the middle line, and that's how you can advance. True? That's advancement. An advancement in which you can allow yourself to all of a sudden... You can allow yourself the left line, so to speak. True. That's advancement.
3: And also, when we think about all the descents and ascents as a data of closeness or distance from the Creator, then when you're in a descent, you already recognize that you are in distancing, that you realize that you lack the importance of the friends and the society. Where are they? You recognize it, and then you already have a connection to a certain relation to the friends and to the Creator. So are you in a descent or in a sin? So if you, during the study, you start to relate it to the Creator and it's missing to you, you don't consider the feeling. You think about how much you miss it and how much you want to come back to being in closeness with the friends. This deficiency is already an ascent. So there are moments of disconnection, of attitude. And if you can constantly relate it to the Creator and you constantly measure it according to the 10, to the society, specifically... Because of the enlargement of the desire, this is called an ascent, okay? We have a question from Woman Turkey 9. She asks, what does a person need to do when he experiences an ascent? Let's say I have strength, burning, yearning. What should I do in such a state?
2: Right, we talked about it. I can look at myself.
3: But I'm asking you in relation to the 10. In relation to the 10, I feel that I'm filled with the ascent, strength. What can I do?
2: I can give strength to the 10. Not to use this power for myself. Great, I'm in ascent. That's already a descent. but that I have the power, I can give it to the 10, I can feel everyone, I can annul myself, then I can annul. When I'm in a descent, I can't annul myself. All the good things that Rabash wrote about in the social articles about the ascent, and it's not just so said in Shamati that if you're in ascent, then also add from the sources, add from the 10, add from the teachers, add. You really have time to add.
3: In short, ascent and descent is not my private state. It's a state of the entire 10.
2: In this egoistic world, people run away from the descents. They plunge into depression and whatnot. They bring others down. That's the work then. How can I get out of my own depression? Put others down, and then I can more or less feel okay that I came out of my own descent. But with us, the opposite.
3: In a minute, we'll watch clip number 2 that talks about the work of the person during the ascents and during the descents. Let's go to another question from Woman Unity 3, please.
4: Woman Unity 3, אתם איתנו? כנראה שתקוע אצלם, אז בואו נלך ל... יש? כן.
5: Да-да-да. Добрый день всем. Вот такой вопрос. Вот весь процесс, который вы описали... Ну,
2: the entire process which you've described, as it is written in the source text and the clip that we watched and everything, this is my own personal work. Meaning I work with my qualities, attaining that emptiness out of which I can raise the sparks. All that is my own personal work, my own perception. Now, after the kind of Congress that we've been through, if or is it possible to all of us together as a 10 feel that emptiness out of which we can do that work, that not I particularly experience this process, but where I see that without me, this process will not work. Is that possible? Moshe, what do you think? Can a 10 feel a state of emptiness?
3: Of course, there is a common state for all the tens, especially in this Congress. The Creator gave us common states of ascent, or all of a sudden this certain is all we need to do. We received from the Creator where there is an effort for connection. That's where the light begins to work on the vessel even more forcefully. That's why this work with the sparks. What is the sparks? Let's say I received one spark, let's say the point in the heart. What does it mean to work only with the point in the heart? I don't have it. What do I do with my point in the heart alone? The work begins in the field that the Creator has blessed, in the 10. As Bala Sulam says, there is nothing else to do besides going out to the field that the Creator has blessed and to... All the organs that have drooped from your body. And what does it mean to do it? It means to take all the sparks that there are in my friend, to connect to them, to raise them, to serve them, that my friends would specifically rise. That's what Rabash is saying. Each and every spark connects eventually to a great flame of desire to connecting with the Creator. Alone I cannot correct. It's only in my relation to the friends where I'm helping them and raising them, then I am revealed that the 10 can be in a state, a common state, where we have a descent or ascent, or I'm not the only one with private conditions or states.
2: And this is what the mutual support, what the Aravut is. We talked about it, that we are each other's guarantors so that our thoughts will be aimed only towards spirituality. We're each other's garanders that everything else will work out just fine, and what we need to work on is to direct ourselves towards this one thought to the Creator. So we care for the friend. This is what my care is aimed for, toward the friend. And if the entire tent works that way, then like Moshe said,

0: confidence, and friends feel it. That is artistry. How do we do it? We talk about the greatness of what we're doing, but that's artistry too. You know, so that friends won't say, he's speaking in slogans, because you want to bring strength. And, you know, in a time of dissent, they might think he's talking in slogans. So here you need to use subtlety, annulment, the greatness of the friends, love of friends. Here, the greatness of the friends is the greatest thing. Eventually, I turn to words. What can you do?
1: I'll add a bit more about what Sonia said.
0: Nadav, you showed me thumbs up. That means it's okay.
1: I'll share an advice I heard from Rav many times. What forces would you want to receive from the friends? How would you want to receive it? What would have influenced you? Is it the looks? Is it the attitude, the example, the words they're saying? So do the same to the friends. That's one advice I heard from Rav. And the second thing, we must never forget it. We are taking with us a partner. We are taking the Creator with us as partners. And I'm asking that in every word that I'm saying to the 10, every word that I'm saying here in the lesson, and every example that we see, that the Creator will give strength to the friend, that the Creator would do it, that the Creator would give forces to the 10. We are only adding the request to Him. We have nothing besides words, so we're asking from the Creator. The efforts are on us.
0: Nadav, you know, we only need to make the effort. The Creator does everything. Suppose I embrace Moses, we sit quietly, think about you for 10 seconds. Let's think about giving each other strength. 10 seconds.
2: No, נמשיך. כן.
0: Let's continue.
3: Spain. Spain, בבקשה. Spain.
1: So let's continue to Spain. Spain, please.
4: Hola, buenos días. La matinal de ayer, uno de los temas fue la vergüenza.
0: Good afternoon. One of the topics from today's morning lesson was shame. And when I listened, I felt that at the Congress, all the friends in the 10, we felt shame that we haven't given enough to the 10. How do you work with this shame in order to help our points in the heart to connect and grow in our connection? That's true greatness, to feel ashamed that I'm not giving enough strength to the 10. That's all we need, really. That's called prayer. That is a prayer that I really want to give the others as much strength that I can, and I don't have it, and I'm asking you to add me the strength so that I can give the friends the fullest support that I can. We need to thank the Creator for something like that.
1: The second clip from Rav, let's watch it.
0: Again, in our world, we're thinking about how to escape the shame. And here, the opposite. If you grasp this thing, then it's time for true prayer.
1: Okay, so let's watch clip number 2, please.
0: It all depends on how a person perceives his development. At first, of course, he doesn't have enough strength or intellect in order to receive it in a goal-oriented fashion, consciously like a grown-up. But he's like a baby, under the influence of what he feels. But afterwards, gradually, he shifts to states that he controls, to a state that he controls, and the sense, meaning not that he controls the sense and the sense themselves, but the way that he perceives them, how he feels.

0: heals on them. And yours is the day, yours is the night, meaning that he equally relates to all these states as good states that bring closer. So there are no ascents and descents here, but these ascents and descents and what a person feels is only according to closer or further away from the Creator. But even in the state where one's distanced, he's in control. Namely, he's conscious, aware of the state. The main thing then that he'll be able to justify the Creator in whatever states he takes him through. And he adheres to him. And every state that he goes through, regardless of which states he goes through. And then, in that way, he comes closer to a state called Ibul, where it doesn't matter what he's given, but the main thing is to adhere to you. As a single point, like, I don't need to know anything else about what to do, but to know that everything that comes to me comes from you, and everything that comes from you is good. In these conditions, the point in his heart already adheres to the upper through the machsom, like in a womb, and begins to develop. It as if adheres from below, from this world, it adheres to the machsom, to as if the walls of the womb, and begins to grow above the barrier, above the machsom on the other side. That point remains below, and everything that grows, grows from the machsom and upwards, with all pregnancy and everything. Like Rav said, that point adheres to the walls of the womb. That's very, very interesting.
1: There are two questions here.
0: Above the barrier.
1: Two questions about this. Sungu is asking how relating the disturbance to the Creator can change a perception of that disturbance. And also they're asking, how a goal-oriented relation to the descent and ascent makes him as a help to come closer to the Creator. To that, I will read exactly what you just pointed out. Rav is saying from excerpt 3, we need nothing else besides relating everything to the Creator. You don't need to do anything besides to know that everything that happens to me comes from you, and everything that comes from you is a good thing. This is the point. In these conditions, his point in the heart already adheres to the upper through the barrier, like in a womb, and begins to develop. It's as if it is adheres to it from below, from this world. It's adhered to the barrier. It's as if she's adhered to the walls of the womb, and it begins to grow upwards from the barrier from the other side, and this point stays below, and everything that grows grows from the barrier upwards in all the 9 months of the pregnancy and so forth. And this state helps me to go to overcome all the descents and the disturbances towards the Creator.
0: Same word, how?
1: Yeah, exactly. How? And only these things, the stand, the friends, the study. Otherwise, these states lower a person into himself, into my state, in my situation, my biggest lie. I need to take care of myself, and only then I can come back to you. And that's a big lie. All the treatment in all the states, all the forces, and all the relation to the Creator is only through the friends. And even if a person is with himself and not related to the friends, he might be trying to get closer to the Creator, but there's no, it's just words, there's nothing to it, as he said. But who will give me the spirit of life, and who will help me remember where these states are coming from? So it's literally depending on the friend. So as Rav says here, if he has strength, then he needs to be great towards the 10, and he gives them strength, and reminds them the greatness. And then he also needs to be small in order to receive from them. To who am I relating everything to? Who really gives me everything? That's I'm receiving from the friends.
0: Like we heard that this is how you come closer to the machzon, and the point in the heart cleaves on to the wall of the machzon and grows above it. These are very important things. But you answered how. You don't exit the ten. You don't, even though that you'd like to. All of our questions are about how will I feel the ascent and descent? How do I come out of the ascent and descent? It's the sense of self inside of us shouting, there, it's clear, bring others down, escape. Here, it's different. It said that the 10 helps, just don't leave. And you don't hear, and you ask again, and that's our fate. To simply come out of concern for myself into concern for others, like the Creator doesn't think about himself but about us, then this is how all of our work is to somehow come out of concern for ourselves and to concern for others, the Ten, the Creator, concern, care. This is something that we need to print in our hearts. How? The reforming light, work in the Ten, annulment, hear the friends. Really let go of this and to accept the opinion of others. All of this work, a request to the Creator, give us the strength to do this because we don't have the strength to do it.
2: Вітання всім. Запитання від товариша Артема Абоєва.
1: Hello everyone. A question from a friend. How to feel correctly what is descent and what is ascent? The shells, the klipot, constantly deceive me.
0: There's a simple answer. Close to the Creator or distanced from Him? Same with the Ten. Same with caring for the friends. That I exist and I'm fine, or I'm close to the friends, I care for them. Are they advancing? How do I ask for them, build a prayer for them, etc.? That's called ascent or descent. If you're asking me, Otyom, I hope you're fine in ascent. I really wish that that's how it is.
1: Let's read the excerpt 2 from Rav's words, exactly what you said, Nsenya. He relates equally to all these states as good states that bring him closer. Then there are no more descents and ascents in the feeling, but rather the descents and ascents are only towards closeness to the Creator or distance from Him, according to the vessels. And even in a state that is distant, is under control, meaning in recognition of the state, meaning the main thing that He could justify the Creator in all the states that He does with Him and adheres to Him at each and every state that he is going through. Doesn't matter which state he's going through. In such a way, he comes to a state which is called impregnation. Doesn't matter what he is given, the main thing for him is to adhere to him as one point. And what does it mean to adhere to the Creator? It means to adhere to the 10, to the group. means that I want to receive from them their opinion, their direction, their goal, their thoughts, and the importance they have, and the example the friends give, to literally clothe myself with the form of the Creator. Otherwise, I have no contact with the Creator. I have no request as well. It's all a relation towards the Creator. In each and every state, He adheres Himself, the Self in Him, and wants to adhere to the Creator. But then, how? Question how? Through the friends.
0: As it says here, if you can carve it in your heart to agree with that state that the Creator gives you as the best possible state that advances me the most. Were it possible to feel that way, but it is impossible to feel that way all the time. We need to go through ascents and descents in order to build a real kli. That there the Creator reveals Himself. But it's amazing. Amazing. Such simple sentences, but this is our work.
3: Buenos días, amigos. Buenos días, Kli Mundial.
4: Buenos días, Kli Mundial.
1: Good day, friends. Good day, World Kli. I think that the question was answered already, but after everything we've been through in the Congress, when a friend talks about tiredness or frustration, how can you hear beyond the words and to react out of the concern for the connection and not the immediate feeling that comes up?
0: In love toward the friend, really. Not that it irritates me, but that I really want that we'll go through this state together and reach love between us. Because that's how the Creator is. And what do? We, between us, cook this great big thing called love. And this way to relate to things. And we'll feel that it's difficult. But that's the work. I need to change. I'm the one who needs to change. And to continue that way, that's ascent and descent. I was in a descent. I was in some kind of anger. I was angry at some friend. And now it's the contrary. I accept it, and I want for us to help each other now and rise to love. And I changed.
5: Mark 39.
6: Добрый день, уважаемые друзья. Ну, вопрос...
1: Good day, dear friends. According to the topic of question, I'm studying the secrets of the hidden book of the Torah, from the Torah, sorry. And I have a point of contact with the most, with the best thing that was created. And we are now going over losses, how not to come out of the state that the Book of Torah, he's studying in the course of a Book of Torah, how to not lose what you acquire and to pass it on to the friends.
0: Moshe, how not to lose what we acquire and pass it on to others? I understand that you're watching the shows about the Torah with Rav Dr. Leitman, and he really gave all the answers there. But how not to lose what I have and to pass it on to others?
1: Firstly, two things. Be ready to lose everything you have. All of a sudden it looks a bit alarmed. How come to lose everything? In the spiritual state, as we heard Rav say in the lesson, it's a new state every time. You lose discernments every second. Second beforehand, you were impressed. And a second later, you don't even understand where you are, with these friends. You lost the relation to it. And all of a sudden, you're working with the friends in the tent, and that's the most important place. You do dissemination, you do a duty in the kitchen, you scrub something, or set the table, something, whatever, the lowest exertion possible. And all of a sudden, you receive a discernment of something that Rav said in the lesson that you couldn't understand. And you come out of it with a lot of impression and strength, and that's what you give to the friends. You set to the friend an example, and it's not just the thing we receive intellectually. We also pass to each other a good spirit, the greatness of the Creator. And it could be an impression from the greatness of our Rav. I heard something from him, how great he is in this or that lesson. But the main thing, what I have in exertion, in exerting in the lesson, the work that I do, impression, that is what I want to pass on to my friends. And not just things that I see in programs. And on the other hand, be ready, as we hear from Rav, to lose all the knowledge because it has no spirit of life. The only thing that has spirits of life is the adhesion between us and to the Rav.
0: If we'll understand that this is a new degree which I have acquired, that you really need to acquire this new degree, or I can know this, and then how happy I would really be. What else do we have?
7: Italia, no? Viva Italia!
0: Italy.
8: You said that...
1: Thank you, dear teachers.
8: ...that are only friend. That is their faith, their experience, they lived awareness, that good triumph. Is that the more important thing?
7: התשובה מאוד קצרה, דוגמה. דוגמה, רב כל הזמן עומד על...
0: Simple answer or short answer to give an example. The examples that the friends give.
7: That
0: it transmits the spirit of the ten that hovers in it, that I see that the friends want to give to the others, embrace them in love, and all these things build that help that the friends give me. An example.
5: Esempio.
7: Example.
0: How do you say example in Italian? Esempio, excellent.
8: Toda raba for this environment that we really can connect. So sometimes the point in the heart shines so brightly, and sometimes it's a completely black point. So these two different states. Will ever these two states become one state?
5: Please.
1: Only in a state where we receive strength from the society to an importance of the society that relate all these states that I receive only to the Creator. Only the friends can help me receive such discernments in regards to the light, in relation to states that I went through, the worst condition, the worst states I've been through were for my benefit. Now I can understand that if I wouldn't have received this disturbance or blow, then nothing would have changed in my attitude. And to see the goal behind that, how the Creator wants to advance me. Let's read what Rav says in excerpt 8. He says, if I now understand that what I've been through before was truly for my benefit, because now thanks to it, I have merited understanding and connection and so forth, then I should definitely connect these two states. For example, the bad state that I felt a month ago and the good state that I'm feeling right now. Not good in the feeling, but really in the recognition. And to see how much the previous state, the bad in feeling, gave me now a good state in connection, in recognition, in understanding, in justification. And if I connect that, then I should see all the details that I felt throughout that month, say, from the bad state to the good state, and connect it, but in a very, very goal-oriented and smart manner, and not to let it go through to the feeling and as if to run back, but rather to be very, very in control, meaning to criticize all the states, but through keeping the point of connection with the Creator that I've just been merited with. So it doesn't matter if it's day or night, if you feel this way or that way, you make all the efforts to connect it to the Creator in a conscious manner, in an intellectual manner as well, how that helped me overcome all the feeling. How I have experienced a greater sensitivity to the friends, to the distance from him, how it increased. So beyond the point in the heart, shining more or less, I actually came to criticize my state better.
0: Excellent. Mark 30.
9: Здравствуйте, дорогие преподаватели. Здравствуйте, дорогие товарищи. Вот возник такой вопрос.
0: Hello, dear friends. Hello, dear teachers.
9: Которая прилепляется к максимуму. 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
0: The point that cleaves to the максимум, is that a point is that the particular point of each and every one, or is it an embryo consisting of all the points of the friends of the ten? And when it develops thanks to what? The common prayer, thanks to what can it develop when we're already on the other side? Let's read one more time what Rav Leitman said about this.
1: Except 9 from Rav Words, how this point even grows, how the spark grows. The spark begins to be an active thing once I'm connected to him all the whole time. Once I've connected to him and I don't want to leave it. At that moment, the disturbances begin. And then if I connect the disturbances to that spark, then it becomes active, and then flesh begins to grow on it. The disturbances is uncorrected flesh. By these disturbances around the spark, we begin to have a body. The desire stays that desire to receive, and we need to correct it in a correct manner to give him the shape of a man, the shape of bestowal. Otherwise, it's just a piece of meat or material. Meaning the main thing is to yearn to come to adhesion with the Creator through the friends, and everything around it, the sense in a sense, is disturbances to constantly connect how I use it and change my relation to increasing the importance of the goal. How do I change things so my attitude towards the Creator, towards coming close to the friends, increases? And as Rav said, from this flesh, the embryo develops. That's it. Woman, Mark 13, 130.
10: Коли людина чогось бажає, вона має пам'ятати, що це бажання.
0: When a person wants something, he needs to remember that the Creator himself is supposed to fill this desire, and man only needs to feel what does he need to ask for. Is this what works in the prayer of a 10? Well, if we say yes, then yeah, but we need to get deeper into what is the prayer of a 10? There's something that

0: you have to answer. Every morning lesson, every time that you meet, you build a prayer. What do you feel? What kind of prayer do you really need? So I'm returning the question to you. Talk about in the 10. What's the prayer that we need to raise? Instead of us answering, what should the prayer be? I think that's the right thing to do. Unfortunately, we need to finish, friends. Moshe, you have anything to add? We have many more questions.
1: There are many questions, and I'm trying to find a question that won't just open a new topic here. Maybe one last question. Novosibirsk is asking. How efforts to relate to the Creator and justify Him help us to connect with the friends?
0: That's the only thing that we need. This is what the 10 exists for, and only. This atmosphere in the 10 to really justify each and every state and help each other, that's the real 10, the 10 of the Creator. That adheres to the to the wall of the machzom, and grows above it. That's called work in the 10.
1: I feel that we need to watch the lesson again today, to go over it again. There's so much in it. I feel sorry that we only have an hour and we couldn't really watch the entire clips of what Rav said today and to read everything, because it's really felt how we should live, especially after the 10th Congress. Okay, friends, we had time to do whatever we had time to do, and we scrutinized all this question between us. And we continue, as you said, Senya, to hug and think about each other and ask that the Creator will adhere us to Him, and we don't need anything more than that, in a common request. And with that, let's sing a song.

0: Hello, dear friends. In the first part of the lesson, we will watch a recorded lesson from 16th of January 2002, based on the article "The Herdsman of Abraham's Cattle and the Herdsman of Lot's Cattle" in the work. We will read the article together in the 10. We have 33 minutes for that.
1: What is the herdsman of Abraham's cattle and the herdsman of Lot's cattle in the work? It is written, quote, and there was a quarrel between the herdsman of Abraham's cattle and the herdsman of Lot's cattle, end quote. Baal Sulam said about this that cattle means possessions, that the quarrel was among the herdsmen of Abraham's cattle, who said, how can we be rewarded with spiritual possessions, which are regarded as Avram, High Father, meaning specifically the quality of Ram, which means high in Hebrew, which is above reason, for the quality of Abraham is Av, or father of the faith. Avram means that he would want Av to come from the word Ava, or wanted, as in, quote, and he did not Ava, did not want to send them away, end quote. Ram means above, that is, Abram went above the desire that exists within man, called the will to receive, and above the desire that exists within man, which is called the desire to know and understand what he is doing, and does not want to believe. Avram went above those two, meaning the mind and the heart. This is called herdsman, for only in this way would he like to guide himself. This is not so with the herdsman of Lot's cattle. Lot means Alma de Tlatia, in Aramaic, cursed world, from the word curse, referring to the will to receive, which is the serpent, meaning the will to receive for oneself. Lot was a chariot for the quality of the serpent. And they would say that we must go and delight ourselves, because this is how the Creator created the creatures with the will to receive for ourselves. Otherwise, He would not have created the will to receive, since who does something in the world in order not to use it? Hence, since He created in us the will to receive, we must work for it, so the will to receive will take its satisfaction. Otherwise, it is considered that the Creator created it in vain. Therefore, when considering the work, Avram and Lot are qualities within the same body. And there is a dispute inside the body. Some think like Avram, and some think the opposite, and side with Lot. Hence, there is a quarrel between them as to how a person should behave in the work. That is, should man's work be for the sake of the Creator? And to achieve this, one must go above reason, which is the quality of Avram. Or should it be within reason, which is the will to receive for one's own sake? And since there was a restriction and concealment on it, this quality is called Lot, a curse, where there is no delight and pleasure, as was in the thought of creation, which can enter there, and it remains a vacant space devoid of light. In the work, herdsman means a guide on how to behave, as in Moses, Moshe, being called the faithful shepherd who guided the people of Israel with the quality of faith. Lot and Abraham mean the good inclination in the person and the evil inclination in the person. According to the above, we should interpret what the Zohar says, quote, Avram was very heavy with cattle and silver and with gold, end quote. Very heavy means from the east, which is Tiferet. With cattle means from the west, which is Malchut. And silver is from the south, Chochmah. And with gold means from the north, Bina.
2: We should understand this in the work. It is known that east and west are two opposites. East means that which shines, such as the sunrise. And west is the opposite, meaning that which does not shine. Where the sun sets and does not shine, this is west. The middle line, which is Tiferet, includes everything. For this reason, it is called east, since it illuminates, because it contains the whole work that emerged from all the lines. This is not so with the west, which is called the kingdom of heaven. We must accept the kingdom of heaven with all your heart and with all your soul. Even if he takes your soul away, also we must take upon ourselves the kingdom of heaven called faith, with love, as it is written, that even if he has no vitality, which is called, even if he takes his soul away, meaning that he has no vitality, this is called west, meaning it does not illuminate. Still, a person should be in a state of faith above reason. And this is called cattle, by which we buy spiritual possessions, called the herdsman of Abram's cattle. In other words, specifically through faith above reason, meaning even if he feels darkness on this path, and even though he understands that if Malchut had illuminated openly and not in concealment, then the body would feel the greatness of the Creator. It would be easier for him to move further and be rewarded with always being in a state of work, and he would have no descents. He nonetheless chooses to go above reason. This is called the herdsman of Abram's cattle. This is called west, meaning that even though it does not shine for him, he is still with all his might, as though everything illuminated for him openly. This is the meaning of what is written, Abraham was very heavy, meaning east, Tiferet, which is the middle line. It is called east because the middle line includes all the work he had. And it was sweetened by him, since he already went through all the work that needs to be done. And the light shines there anyhow. This is why the east is called very heavy, since the glory of the Lord, meaning the greatness and importance of the Creator, is already very much revealed, meaning that at that time the light of the Creator shines. For this reason, it is regarded as we explained, anyone who runs from honor, honor chases him. In other words, once he passed the dispute between the two lines, called two writings that deny one another, he is rewarded with the middle line, where the glory of the Creator is revealed and shines. This is called Tiferet, east. However, the main work is in the west. This is the place of the work because when a person is still in a state of darkness, where there are ascents, descents, since all the concealments are on this place called west, west indicates the kingdom of heaven. And in general, Malchut is called faith. And the matter of good and evil applies there, as it is written in the Zohar that Malchut is called the tree of good and evil. If he is rewarded, she is good, and the evil is concealed. If he is not rewarded, the good is concealed, and the evil becomes revealed outward. And anything that is outside rules. For this reason, West is called cattle, since this is the main possession that one should acquire, which is the kingdom of heaven. If he does not have it, meaning Malchut called faith, then he has nothing. For this reason, Malchut is called cattle. As it's written, Abram was very heavy with cattle. Because of it, cattle is called Malchut and West, since from here begins all the possessions of Kedusha. As it's written, the beginning of wisdom and fear of the Lord.
1: This is the meaning of the words, quote, silver is from the south, chokhmah, end quote. As our sages said, quote, he who wants to grow wise should go south, end quote, meaning to be rewarded with a garment of chasadim, where chesed, which is mercy or grace, is called love. When he wants to give and to bestow, he wants to annul before the Creator, and this is called silver, from the word kisufin, longing. As it is written, quote, my soul longed and also yearned, end quote. South means right, wholeness, when he needs nothing, and his only passion is to be passionate about the Creator. He has no thought of himself. And only after the stage of the right, and only after the stage of the right, can we be rewarded with the left, called Bina. And this is the meaning of, quote, with gold means from the north, Bina, end quote. Gold means, as it is written, quote, gold means from the north, end quote. Gold is regarded as Bina that returns to being Chokhmah. Also it is written, quote, wisdom is for the humble, end quote. Meaning that Chokhmah should be clothed in a garment of Chasadim, which is called humility. By clothing in Bina and not being seen without a garment of Chasadim. The thing is that it is known that Chokhmah dresses in vessels of reception. For this reason, she needs keeping, so that the vessels of reception will always work in order to bestow. Hence, since he is using vessels of reception, guarding is required. For this reason, Chasadim must be extended, as this is the light that shines in the vessel of bestow. By this, the light of Chokhmah that can shine in the vessels with the aim to bestow can shine. This is why they said that the south is Chokhmah, meaning that one who wants to grow wise should go south. He who wants the wisdom to remain in him and not depart needs the south, meaning chesed, called yearning. From the words, quote, my soul longed and also yearned, end quote. And those two, south and north, which are Chokhmah and Bina, illuminate in the middle line, called east, Tiferet, where everything is included. However, the essence of the work begins in the west, which is the quality of Malchut, called cattle, which is regarded as Malchut and West. Concerning Malchut, called West, and cattle, we should know that the order of the work begins with the kingdom of heaven, Before every commandment, a person must take upon himself the burden of the kingdom of heaven, called faith, where he believes that the Creator leads the world in a manner of good and doing good. For this reason, he blesses the Creator. This is as our sages said, quote, one should always establish the praise of the Creator and then pray, end quote. And we should ask, what is the praise of the Creator that a person should establish? The answer is that since a person says to the Creator that he believes that the Creator leads the world in a manner of good and doing good, this is called the praise of the Creator. Afterward, he should pray. Baal Sulam said about this, that when a person asks something of a friend, the order is that, one, he knows that his friend has what he asks of him, and two, his friend has a kind heart and likes to do favors. Then it is relevant to ask something of his friend. Hence, when a person asks the Creator to give him what he's asking, he should believe that the Creator can give him what he wants, and that he is good and does good. Because of it, the beginning of man's work is to establish the praise of the Creator, meaning to believe that he is good and does good, although the body disagrees with what he says, and he sees that it is only lip service. At that time, he should say that he wants to believe above reason, and he is happy that at least he knows the truth about one must believe.
3: ואגב שהמילים האלו, מה שהוא אומר, הם רק על דרך הכפייה, כלומר שהגוף...
1: Although these words, he says, are compulsory, meaning that the body will not agree to what he says, he is happy about that too, that he can say with his mouth words of truth.
3: כלומר...
2: And then pray means that once he has established the praise of the Creator, that the Creator leads the world in a manner of good and doing good, if this were within reason, of course he would be happy. But since this is only above reason, although it is compulsory, still sometimes he has the strength to pray to the Creator, to give him the power to believe that this is really so. And he will be able to say all day the praise of the Creator by the Creator only doing good to him. In this work are ascents and descents. A person must believe that he has a point in the heart, which is a spark that shines. But sometimes it is only a black dot and does not shine. We must always awaken that spark, because at times that spark awakens by itself and reveals a lack in a person where he feels that he needs spirituality, that he is too materialistic and he sees no purpose that enables him to emerge from these states. That spark gives him no rest. That is, as a corporeal spark cannot illuminate, but using this spark, a person can light up things, so that through the things that the spark touches, a great fire can ignite. Likewise, the spark within man's heart cannot shine, but that spark can light up his actions, so they will illuminate, because the spark pushes him to work. However, sometimes the spark quenches and does not shine. This can be in the middle of the work. And this is regarded as a person having a road accident. In other words, in the middle of the work, something happened to him and he descended from his state and was left unconscious. Now he does not know that there is spirituality in reality. He has forgotten everything, and he has entered the corporeal world with all of his senses. Only after some time does he recover and sees that he's in the corporeal world, and he begins to climb up once again, meaning to feel the spiritual lack. Then once again, he receives a drive to approach the Creator. Afterward, he descends from his degree once more. But he must believe that each time he raises his spark to Kedusha. Although he sees that he has descended from his state and fell back to the place where he was at the beginning of his work, each time he nonetheless raises new sparks, that is, each time he raises a new spark. In the introduction to the book of Zohar, he says, when man is born, he immediately has a nefesh of Kedusha, but not an actual nefesh, but the chorayim of it. Its last discernment, which during its katnut is called a point, and it dresses in man's heart. We should interpret that this point, which is still in the dark, reveals and shines each time according to one's work on purifying his heart, at which time the point begins to shine. This means that each time a person begins to ascend once more after the descent, he should believe that this is a new discernment from what he had during the previous ascent, for he has already elevated it to Kedusha. Thus, each time he begins a new discernment. Since in every beginning, a person must start over the acceptance of the kingdom of heaven. It is not enough that yesterday he had faith in the Creator. For this reason, every acceptance of the kingdom of heaven is considered a new discernment. That is, now he receives a part of the vacant space that was devoid of the kingdom of heaven and admits that empty place and fills it with the kingdom of heaven. It follows that now he sorted out a new thing, which did not exist before he took that empty place and filled it with the kingdom of heaven. This is regarding as elevating a new spark into the Kedusha. Finally, from all the ascents, he always raises sparks from the vacant space into the Kedusha. It follows that from each descent, he arrives at a new beginning and raises new sparks.

0: Rather, he must believe that this is a new discernment, that each time he raises different sparks until he raises the sparks that pertain to his essence.
1: According to the above, we should interpret what our sages said. Quote, Elazar said, thus the righteous speak little and do much, and the wicked speak much and do not even do little, end quote. And concerning wicked and righteous in the work, we should interpret that all those who want to observe Torah and commandments for the sake of the Creator are called righteous in the work, meaning they want to be righteous. Conversely, those who engage in Torah and commandments not for the sake of the Creator are called wicked in the work, since they are in disparity of form from the Creator. Hence, they are regarded as wicked, though among the general public, they too are considered righteous. And among those who work in the manner of the general public, we can say, for example, when a person is 40, he knows that since the time of his bar mitzvah, age 13, meaning since he was 13 until he turned 40, he has acquired a possession of 27 years of Torah and commandments. It follows that they say that they have a lot. This is the meaning of speak much. In other words, they have much Torah and commandments. However, they do not work even in the least for the sake of the Creator. But the righteous speak little. That is, they say that they have been engaging in Torah and commandments for 27 years, but have not been rewarded with doing anything for the sake of the Creator yet. However, they must believe that they are doing much, meaning that from each doing that they see that they are incapable of doing for the sake of the Creator, and it pains them, this is called a prayer. In other words, they make a lot of prayers by seeing how far they are from the Creator, from having a desire and yearning to bring contentment to the Creator. In other words, they are far because they haven't the ability to appreciate the greatness of the King. Hence, they do not have the power to do anything for the sake of the Creator, but only for themselves. It follows that they do a lot in order for the Creator to bring them closer to Him. It follows that one need not be impressed when he wants to work for the sake of the Creator and sees each time that he is regressing. He must believe that he is doing much in order to approach the Creator and be rewarded with the Creator giving him the desire to bestow. That is, specifically through the descents and descents, a person can pray to him to really bring him closer. For each time he elevates new sparks into the structure of holiness until he elevates all the sparks that belong to him. Then he will be rewarded with the Creator giving him the second nature called desire to bestow. Then he will be rewarded with permanent faith. But before he is rewarded with all his works being for the sake of the Creator, there is no room for faith. This is as it is written, quote, it is a law that the creature cannot receive disclosed evil from the Creator. For it is a flaw in the glory of the Creator for the creature to perceive him as an evildoer. Hence, when one feels bad, denial of the Creator's guidance lies upon him, and the superior operator is concealed from him to the same extent. In other words, as long as a person does not have the desire to bestow,

0: He's unfit to receive delight and pleasure. Therefore, when a person suffers, he loses his faith. But once he has been rewarded with the desire to bestow, he receives delight and pleasure from the Creator and is rewarded with permanent faith. It follows that all those ascents and descents bring him to a state where the Creator helps him achieve the desire to bestow. And then all his works are for the sake of the Creator. However, a person must know that when he comes to a state where he does not see how he will ever be able to emerge from self-love, and he wants to flee the battle, he must know that there are two matters here, which are opposite from one another. As our sages said, quote, "It is not for you to finish the work, nor are you free to idle away from it," end quote. Thus, on one hand, a person must work and never idle away from it. That is, it is within man's power to attain. Since he says, quote, "Nor are you free to idle away from it," end quote. This means that one should work because he is guaranteed to get what he wants, meaning to be able to work for the sake of the Creator in order to bring contentment to his Maker. And on the other hand, he says, quote, "It is not for you to finish the work," end quote. This implies that it is not within man's ability, but rather, it is, as it is written, quote, "The Lord will finish for me," end quote. This means that it is not within man's ability to obtain the desire to bestow. However, there are two matters here. One, a person must say, "If I am not for me, who is for me?" Hence, he should not be alarmed by the fact that he has not been rewarded with obtaining the desire to bestow. Although in his opinion he has made great efforts, nonetheless, he should believe that the Creator waits until he reveals what he must do. Two, and afterwards, the Creator will finish for him, meaning that at that time he will receive what he wants all at once, as it is written, quote, "The salvation of the Lord is as the blink of an eye," end quote.
1: Yeah, and let's remember that we have a spark that awakens us and awakens us to work each time and not to be impressed by this sense, but what's important is not to flee the battle and to let these waves pass. And remember that it's all in order to build a newer, better kli for the revelation of the Creator, which is our constant work of ups and downs. And also when there are times of darkness, just to hold on to the group and the friends and be thankful for the opportunity to be part of this society. We're in a process that is organized from above and is precise, even though it isn't felt this way because it goes through our flesh, let's say. So it makes us closer to what we feel than to what Kabbalists write. And we need to know that everyone goes through that, including the great sages. We're not alone. We're on the hands of our teachers, and they know where we come from and where to.
0: Let's continue to the lesson from January
2: 16, 2002.
1: We read an article on what is the herdsman of Abraham's cattle and the herdsman of Lot's cattle in the work. That a person always has this inner argument between this or that guide, and he has to scrutinize between these things and discover each thing through its opposite, and thus advance. How? To see that on the one hand, it's impossible without vessels of reception. That we begin from the left line and then from the north, and then when we want to work with the vessels of reception, meaning to receive light of Chokhmah, then you need to go south, meaning to go to the side of mercy, right line. And when he does that from the side of Malchut, which is the west, he gains the east, which is the middle line. And this is the work of the three lines, left, right, middle line above them. And everything is based on Malchut, but Malchut herself doesn't receive anything, but rather above her. Meaning north, south, back to the east, adhering to the Shekhinah is in the east, from the west, which is Malchut, which is truly the real Shekhinah, but her adhesion is by working above the Malchut. Now that's the work. What else did he say? It's an article that mentions many details, but the usual things. Wait, where is your hand?
2: No.
0: The person mentioned in the article, what is that person who can, through his descent and ascents, elevate sparks of holiness and correct them?
1: So he says that to begin with, a person only has a point in the heart, which is called the beginning of his soul, the nefesh of nefesh, and that's what he needs to develop. And with all the rest of the things around this point, besides this point, is only for the development of this point. That's how he should accept his life. That all his body, meaning the rest of his desires, the incidents that happen, whatever happens around the point in the heart, is only for that point. If he relates to it this way, then he is awarded with developing it correctly. What are you asking about this? And to develop it means to put more will to receive into it and to give it more corrections on top of the will to receive, meaning that when the will to receive is in the intention in order to bestow, we then put in more will to receive to the point of the heart, we feel a descent, opposite of kedusha, distancing. When we acquire corrections by the labor, by comes the light that reforms, and the same will to receive is corrected, and then it's felt as an illumination inside the corrected desire, that's called an ascent. But that's the whole path, ascends and descends, ascends and descends, but everything begins from a descent, every new discernment. There shall be evening, there shall be morning, and there shall be one, and it shall be one day. Meaning the attainment comes after the evening and the night and then the day. And in the end, that's the attainment of the whole, of the entire day, and then the new day begins from night. That's what we learn. That's what he said, meaning the left line, the right line, and then the middle line, or north, south, and east. So the whole path is built from ups and downs. Now the question is this, if a person receives his ups and downs in his feeling without a mind, then either he's getting crazy from joy, or he feels really bad. And it's like a kid, he feels good, he feels bad, and then just goes crazy with his feelings. If he begins to add to the feeling the importance of the goal, meaning he doesn't check the, meaning he has to give his states a purposeful interpretation. Is this closer to the Creator or farther? So he no longer measures himself according to the good or bad feeling, but according to closer or further away. And then he's not influenced by the feeling, how he feels himself. And then everything that is both in descent and ascent, that he receives it in an effective way for the goal and sees it this way, then he's happy. And then he has no dissent in his feeling. He only has monitored ups and downs that he controls, that he knows what the Creator gave him as a new vessel, so he feels it as posterior of Kedusha. Then he merits the correction of this posterior and receiving the light in this posterior, and this is called the face, the anterior. So it all depends on how a person accepts his development. Of course, in the beginning, he doesn't have enough strength and mind to accept it intelligently, purposely, consciously, like a grown-up, but he's like a baby and he's under the influence of his feeling. But later, bit by bit, he moves on to states that he controls, to a state where he controls the ups and downs, meaning he doesn't control the ups and downs themselves, but how he accepts them, how he feels about them. And to you, the day, and also to you is the night, meaning again, he equally relates to all these states as good states that bring him closer. So there are no ups and downs here, but in his feeling, these ups and downs are only with respect to closeness to the Creator, according to the vessels, or farther from him. But even in a state where he's far, he is in control, meaning in awareness of his state. So the main thing is that he could justify the Creator in all these states that he orchestrates for him, and he adheres to him in each and every state he goes through, doesn't matter what kind of state. And in such a way, he comes closer to a state of ibul, conception. That doesn't matter what he's given. What's important for me is to cling to you like a one little point. Nothing else matters. Nothing needs to be done. Meaning, what's besides knowing that whatever happens to me comes from you, and anything that comes from you is good. So, under these conditions, the point in his heart then adheres to the upper one through the barrier, like in a womb, and it begins to evolve. It clings from below, as if from this world, clings to the barrier, to the walls of the womb, as if, and begins to grow above the barrier, from the other side. That point remains below, and everything that grows, grows from the barrier upwards, across all the months of pregnancy and so forth.
0: It also says that this development is founded on three lines. The left line and the right line are in opposition, and then suddenly it's written that he's awarded with a middle line. So it seems we learn that the middle line is an outcome of a person's work with the other two lines.
1: Nothing comes to a person as a result of his efforts. His efforts only create the condition, which then comes to him from above, a new discernment. And every new discernment that comes from above because it comes from En Sof, it means that he is awarded. Well, what does it mean? Like the Creator said, okay, he's a good boy, he's a good kid, I'll give it to him. Or what, he's awarded, like it's a reward. Why? I worked, I did everything best way, and therefore I was rewarded. So I earned it as a cause and effect. And here, when we say that he is awarded with the middle line, with some new discernment, there is a deeper interpretation here. Because I labored and I found happens in each and everything. When a person is given the place of labor, it's in order for him to prepare his vessels to feel something, to be able to feel. When he feels something, then from above he's given, with, as if without any connection to his status, from above he is given, meaning then he begins to feel something completely new that doesn't belong to his previous preparation. Meaning you prepared yourself fine, but the fact you've prepared yourself doesn't mean that you have to accept this fulfillment. But rather, the fulfillment comes from the thought of creation to benefit his created beings. The thought of creation isn't connected to the person. The Creator wants to do good, so He gives that to you. But the fact that you made efforts, it's like there's no connection between this and that. By this, you obligate the Creator to give you. There's no... That's why it says, I was rewarded and not I gained or I found or I acquired. But it's literally a win, an award.
0: So the work with the sparks is work on the desires, screens and desires. It's not clear to me the matter of the sparks. He relates to sparks in two ways. On the one hand, the spark is the point in the heart, a set point. In the beginning, you have only the behind of it and backside of it, and it begins to grow. But on the other side, new sparks, it's a new thing being revealed each time from bifnim, from within. The place is cleared for him.
1: The spark he's talking about is the initial spark that exists in the person, which is the point in the heart, the desire for spirituality given from above. Because in this beast that we call human in the sense of this world, he has no desire for spirituality. He has a desire to attain something hidden from him, but it's a human desire, it's a human passion that pushes everyone to develop. The true desire for spirituality for the Creator has to come from the same point of existence, from absence, that the Creator created, and that is from the souls, where it comes and reveals in a person. But if this thing is revealed in a person, he also calls it a spark. Why a spark? Because it's a point from the screen and reflected light by which a person begins to feel some connection with the Creator, that there is something, even though this spark is still dressed in the heart, in man's egoism. So even though this spark comes from the point of shattering, it's not really screen and reflected light, but there is still some illumination through it from above that attracts the person, even though unconsciously and not clearly in reality, but he already has some attraction, and that attraction cannot be quenched. And he calls it the spark. Besides that, what a person is going to do afterwards when he develops this spark is he acquires new sparks, which are broken vessels from the shattering. From the shattering of the soul of Adam Rishon. That's already a different thing. This is an addition to that initial spark. And when he corrects these sparks, he simply connects them each time to that initial vessel, to that point in the heart, that initial spark, And that's how he builds his soul. So there are lights, sparks, and vessels. Lights are the lights that filled the vessel of Adam Rishon, and then they departed upwards, and they shine as surrounding lights until the end of correction. And not until the end of correction, but to the extent that the vessel is corrected, then they just dress inside the vessel. Sparks are that screen that Adam Rishon had, but he was shattered. So the Reshimot from the screen are those sparks that need to be corrected, because altogether we need to correct the screen. And the vessels are vessels, that's the will to receive. So nothing happened to the will to receive. What does it mean that it's broken? It lost the screen, and instead of a screen, it has just sparks left, and lights above. The lights are above. That's what we learn from part 8 of Tess and onwards. We study it simply there. This is how it happens with us, that in our beastly will to receive, the first spark is clothed, and if we make enough labor and we realize it correctly, then we are awarded with a spiritual vessel.
0: So the work with the sparks is some kind of work with desires, screens and desires.
1: Whole work is to acquire the screen.
0: So that's actually the work of the commandments. What's the difference between performing commandments and making sparks?
1: Every time I make an action in spirituality, it is called a mitzvah. Any action of correction is called a mitzvah, commandment.
0: In the articles, he always writes about how a person needs to organize some things for when he enters a descent, or what he needs to think about, and so on. Now, how is it done in the society? Towards someone, if you can't speak with the friend.
1: In all of the articles that he mentioned here, he described the three lines for us. How does a person need to go through them? Because there's no other work. Until the end of correction, it's the three lines. From the embryo to the greatest gadlut in all the degrees, it's only the work of three lines. Until we complete the second restriction, go back to the first restriction, that's already the end of correction. Rav Palim Kabtziel is the coupling that is made after all the corrections, and that already brings us back to the first restriction, and the second restriction is cancelled. And perhaps I didn't understand the question.
0: I asked, how can I talk about it?
1: How can this work happen in the group? Why do I need the group?
0: How in the group can you show all the friends that there is a creator and...
1: The group, first of all, I needed as an assistance to me, an assisting force, that they give me something and I can give them something. Only in this mutual work, me opposite the group, I can develop. That's what he writes, that it's the free choice and it's the realization of the entire spiritual potential in me. It can only be realized in a group correctly. Now, to the extent that I receive and to the extent that I give, in receiving I have to be the smallest. In giving to them I have to be the greatest, to bestow to them. These two edges, these two polarities, the more they are, the bigger they are in the person, the more efficient he is for the group and for himself. But when he uses them intelligently, meaning knowing why and how much, and the great one to be giving, the small one to be receiving, has to do exactly with the two lines that he needs to build each and every time on his discernment, meaning that's a work.
0: Now, the question I'm asking, perhaps I didn't explain properly. We always say that in the society, a person should love. And so I said that in the society, if a person just sits and works quietly, this is not enough. It's not enough. He must be very prominent and large on both sides. You understand, he has to receive a lot and to give a lot and for everyone to see it. He has to be prominent, each one.
1: Is it possible in the society to use the words of the articles to speak with each other, or we should really say that the Creator is good, that does good, and things will be better, even if it's a bit...
0: In what way to speak with a friend? You could speak with a friend about whatever you want, just not what you have in your heart with respect to the Creator. Meaning, you can explain to him what's written in the article, this is what's written, but not what I now feel, and I have these emotions usually, or that's forbidden. Yes, Malik.
1: We said that a person makes a certain amount of labor, and this becomes a condition to receive the fulfillment from above or not. Now, I don't understand, how can it be? If a person made some amount of work, then the next fulfillment is simply the next degree he needs to receive. How can he not receive the degree if he already filled that state?
0: The order of the degrees has been set from above. From above, all these degrees cascaded down after the shattering of Adam HaRishon. So, of course, in the same way in which they descended by cause and effect, in that same way a person rises, climbs them from below upwards through cause and effect, cause and consequence. The thing is that between each and every degree there is a cut, an absolute cut, meaning each and every discernment doesn't really belong to the previous discernment. It comes after the previous discernment, correct, but it doesn't emerge from it. It's like a seed has to rot in the ground, and then by the power of that, a tree comes, a new tree. So it's a new tree that came from the seed that was that rotted in the ground. But the connection between them is just this spiritual discernment that something remained from the one, the old, and it passes on to the second. It's not corporeal clothing. We're talking about the clothing because we're entirely made of clothing. But the inner energy, what remained from that seed, it's the light, so to speak, a new record that remained, a record that remained from it. So how come something new can emerge from that record? So there's this impulse, the seed rots, then there needs to be this impulse at the height of Ein Sof, infinity, wherefrom comes the agreement, you could say, the force that activates that new power in the record, making it take on new clothing. You understand? That's why it's called in the hands of the Lord. Of course, it is through cause and consequence. But who activates that force, that record, to make it develop into a spiritual, a new spiritual object, a new tree, let's say, yes? The thought of creation, to do good to his created beings, which is in Ein Sof, in infinity. And so he writes that a person is awarded with that. He's awarded with that from the highest thought to do good to his creations. New life is given to him. I have to be born again. I didn't complete my correction. Correct. But you are awarded with that thought acting within you now at that point. And that's why we say awarded, because there's no transition without receiving this impulse from Ein Sof. Yes.
1: What's a force? How is it felt? If it's a spiritual force, is it a kind of illumination or a desire or an urge?
0: What force?
1: Spiritual force.
0: In the person?
1: Yes.
0: The same way I feel forces now. Sometimes I'm as if dead, I can't move. You feel. If you have power, don't have power. In the person.
1: Is it felt in a special vessel or
0: I don't understand. If now it was within my ability to perform an action which is truly in order to bestow, without, well, to make an accurate calculation and to see that I will get nothing from it, to find such a thing, right now I can't. Even if I want to find some action that I can carry out with giving without receiving anything from it, I can't find such an action. I don't have that nature. So if I can find this thing where I give and truly get nothing out of it, this means that I've found a spiritual force and performed a spiritual action, but I don't have it. I can't find it. Simply, it's not in me yet. Give me an example of when you had such an opportunity to perform something spiritual. You will not find it. If you truly, truly introspect, observe yourself, you will see that it comes from something you receive. There must be payment. Without payment, that's why you won't discover any thoughts and desires. You won't discover within you this ability, this opportunity. When this opportunity is given, that is salvation already. Then a person begins to see, oh, this is it. Before that, he can't even imagine to himself what it may be. Yes.
1: Here, the north is expressed as the left and as Bina.
0: The north side, that's Chokhmah. The north is Chokhmah, and the south is Bina.
1: It's just not clear how Bina, which is all mercy and bestowal, joins the left line. But how does the left side goes with
0: Bina? Bina is the right side. North, Chokhmah, the light of Chokhmah, the vessel of reception, that is all the left. After acquiring that, there's something, and then you go to the right side, south, Bina, vessels of bestowal, desires to bestow, light of chasadim, clothing on the light of Chokhmah. When you make a connection between them properly, you clothe them on each other properly, whatever of it you can clothe, it becomes the east side, the middle line, Tiferet, and what you can't use, you don't use it, that is the west. Malchut, well, you can read afterwards. Yes, that's it.
1: There is a moment of something new. And afterwards, this new joins the prior experience. So is that the beginning of the descent, that it's added to the previous attempt, this growth of something new, a new attitude, something that begins from zero, that's clear. But at a certain stage, after passing that state, there are memories, there are things, there are previous states. It's no longer like the first time, like before. So is that the beginning of the descent, the desire to join it to previous states?
0: No, after a person has been awarded with being in ascent, meaning using vessels he acquired previously as darkness, he then sees in them new attainments, new discernments, he sees in it the actions of the Creator, which are truly benevolent, that they're for the sake of development and advancement. He can justify the Creator. The main thing here is to maintain the thought that it comes from above, from the Creator, and that at this point he's connected to the upper force. That's it. And the moment where you try here in some way, or rather in the moment where he's being detached from that thought, is connected from that thought through pleasure, greater pleasure, or a descent in what he senses, that he needs to be very alert that whatever happens, any change in pleasure, positively or negatively, he's always ready to correct it with more adhesion to the point of connection with the Creator. Meaning, now I have a very good feeling and I feel that I'm connected to the Creator and He gave me this. And previously when I was suffering, that also it was in order to now discern this new good discernment. I can be toyed with, played around with in two directions. Either I can be given greater pleasures, then I'll let go of my thoughts about connection with the Creator. Or I can be given suffering of some kind. The state begins to settle and sink. And then I also forget about Him. So always being in that point of connection with the Creator, be very alert, and to use all these changes of states, even to examine them constantly and to seek, to look at where they are, maybe still within your range. How to put it in Hebrew?
3: Yes,
1: the range.
0: Yes, the range of your sensitivity. You don't feel yet. You know, you have from 1 to 10, from through to 100, through to 200, some kind of sensitivity in your instruments. Now I feel that everything's good and I'm connected to the Creator. So now let's make it so that, I feel that way for a few minutes, right? But if now I raise my sensitivity, then perhaps I will begin to feel all sorts of thoughts and changes of desires and attitudes, my attitude changing for bad or good. It doesn't matter. The main thing here is to use these changes to reinforce the connection, to reinforce the point of connection with the Creator. Right, that means to wait, to expect, to want there to be changes. But in order to strengthen the connection with the Creator, this is an old man searching for something he lost before he even lost it. And that is a very important point. If a person does that, he's in very controlled a sense, and he can certainly advance in a controlled way, constantly, very, very beneficial, very quick also. So now, at a very rapid rate, very intensively, you go through all these states which are under your control, and you can begin to count them, tick, tick, tick, tick, tick, constantly. Thoughts and emotions come, and you know how to organize them correctly. And they're small, they're not big bomba, you know, like being inanimate for a few days or weeks, right? So that is the work. That is clear. Well, the technique is clear.
1: The question is this. If now in the same state there's a desire or clarity that this is joining previous states that I had, previous ascents, previous descents, things are falling into place, is that not becoming a means to make you forget about the current state, like it's a descent already?
0: The fact that I now understand that all the previous things also happened so that I will now be awarded with understanding and justification and adhesion with divinity, then why is it bad? Why? It's not bad. This now needs to provide me with, look, everything that I go through, I need to suck it dry, all the flavors in it, not just to be in it and enjoy it, but to always constantly feel it all the way through. Meaning that if now I understand that the thing I went through previously was truly in my best interest, to my benefit, now I've been awarded with understanding and connection and so on through it, then certainly I need to connect these two states. Let's say the bad state I felt a month ago and the good state that I feel now. Not good in how I feel, but awareness, really. And to see how the previous bad state in how I felt it now gave me a good state in connection, in awareness, understanding, justification. And if I connect it, then it's worthwhile for me. Then all the details, all the things I felt throughout this month, let's say, from a good state through to a good, from a bad state through to a good state, I can see and connect it together, but in a very goal-oriented way, very purposefully, not to allow it to, again, pass to emotion and regress, but it's always under the under control to criticize all the states, but keep with keeping the point of connection with the Creator that I've been awarded with. It cannot be that you've now been awarded with some revelation and you don't have the power to conduct criticism. So when to conduct criticism, if not in a time of ascent? Specifically, in a time of ascent, a person should see how more he could be advancing. On the state of descent, he's a beast. Nothing is demanded of him. In the state of descent, where he has no light from the will to receive, if he's not given anything from above, nothing is demanded of him as well. Who is he? You know, but if he's given in the will to receive, recognition, forces, understanding, then you begin to demand. So what do you do with it? You begin to enjoy it? That is the shell. If you begin to use it for the purpose of correction, that is fine. Then you will be given more and more spiritual discernments. These are simple matters. Yes.
1: Why will I relate to the up and down that are close in time as if they're connected?
0: It's not that I connect the ascents and descents together because it's one vessel. I don't need to connect them. They connect that way. And then, so as to be experienced in whatever happens to me.
1: And it just appears as connected, becomes revealed like that?
0: Of course it's revealed to be connected. I received some knock, some blow a year or two ago, and I begin to feel good now. Maybe I begin to feel good because I'm emerging from it, and in a year or two, I'll receive an answer as to why it happened and why it was good and so on. And it could be that these things are close to one another, and the difference between them could be measured in hours, minutes, or weeks maximum. It depends on a person's exertion and the extent to which he receives more forces from the society. From the study, it's difficult to receive these forces, to work on it quickly. Yes.
1: At what stage does the spark begin to be something active?
3: The spark becomes active the moment I'm connected to it all the time. The moment I connected to it and I want to leave, then disturbances start. And these disturbances that I connect to him, the spark, they begin to be active and the flesh begins to grow around it.
1: These disturbances
3: are my corrected vessels. Through these disturbances, I don't just throw them away. My disturbances are like flesh, uncorrected. Through these disturbances, around this spark begins to be a body, the desire to receive, which remains in the desire to receive. We need to do it, correct it correctly, to give it a form of man, but the form of bestowal. Otherwise, you just have a piece of flesh or clay. It doesn't matter how will you take this form. You need to give it on its own. Without it, it's just disturbances. Otherwise, it's impossible. Where do you, will you take this matter? The matter is the disturbances, and you correct them, and then the mistakes become transgressions and the sins, and the sin, they become merits eventually. The Creator didn't create more matter for Kedusha and other for the Klipa. The same matter of the Klipa, you need to move it into Kedusha, into holiness. Only the matter of this world has no change. It exists as it exists. It's written, a world follows its habit, the way it follows. It works by its ways. All the laws that are here don't change. You should say, why? If all of nature changes, then all the nature of this world will also change. So instead of attracting, Earth would push instead of everything wanting to be absorbed. No, they would, you know, expel from itself instead of absorption. Laws would be like beyond the, like the mirror, like in Alice in Wonderland. Yes, so it's the same laws, the same rules remain, and this world is incorruptible. Understand, this is a point where matter here remains like this. I don't know what's beyond all kinds of spiritual degrees, what happens with this degree. As much as I understand today, it's like that. It's also written, a world operates in its ways. That's what the Rambam writes. Yes.
1: We say that a person doesn't need to depend on a good or bad feeling, just one thing, that he is bonded or connected to the Creator, meaning to know that it comes from Him. Now, this process of being being bonded and connected is something very complicated. So, how to know what it's connected to? Meaning, how do I connect to something outside of me? How?
3: Let's start studying. Is there anything urgent?
1: There's this paragraph that confused me with the left line.
3: Yes.
1: And it was written that silver, from the word kisufin, is written, my soul longed and also yearned. South means, and he wants to nullify, which is the longing, which is the word kisufin, as written, my soul longed and also yearned. South means right, meaning wholeness, when he needs nothing and his only passion is to be passionate about the Creator. He has no thought of himself, and only after the stage of the right he can be rewarded with the left, called Bina. So he says the left that is called Bina, this is what's confusing. It's like an upside down over another thing that's upside down.
3: In every part of the sentence, he changed it so you don't really know what it is associated with. It's written that way. But in the same article, in another place, he explains exactly what south and north is. In here, he actually writes it this way, that only after that stage of the right can we merit the aspect of left, which is called Bina. He wrote it that way. What can you do? So we also write it, and that's it. But on the other hand, if we were to talk about how we arrange the sefirot, then we have Chochmah Chesed Netzach, our right line, and Bina Gvurah Hod, our left line. Yes? So there we're already talking about overcoming. So you see? But here he's not speaking about the direct light. Well, you'll see, one way or another, you'll see the whole article. And
4: West and East are also states in the work.
3: West and East are not states in the work, but rather conditions. The Malchut is in the West, all of it, and her holy part is in the East. That's it. All the vessels of reception are in the north, all the corrections in the south, all of Malchut is in the west, which is corrected in the east.
4: Let's share our impressions from the lesson and what can we take for realization in the tent.
3: We go back each time to the place of us having to continue to work and connect above the disturbances that the disturbances are part of this path, and we have to rejoice with it and help one another rise above it.
4: Yeah, without disturbances, you can't advance. Every degree begins with the posterior, and then you attain the face of the degree. You have to go through all the states, feel all the flavors, not run away from it. And the importance of society, without it, you cannot advance. You have to be adhered to that all the time.
3: We have ascents, descents. We need to live them, feel them. With that, understand that we must go through them, and that's our way in the work. Once we enter the work, and we want to work in order to bestow, all these disturbances will appear.
4: Yeah, we don't need to measure ourselves according to the good or bad feeling, rather how above all these feelings, what is our attitude, and how can we remain adhered to the Creator above all the states that are revealed to us?
3: First of all, what we find is not related to where we labor. A person puts forth labor and expects to see the results in the same area, but Rav explained it nicely that a person cannot find. It's not like, it's like you're being rewarded from above, because if you could find it, it would be from his ego. And here we're talking about the purpose of creation, where it's something that is absolute and doesn't depend on the person's effort, but the person is simply has to give him. That's the reward. And this is what we find, because there's no connection between them. An additional thing about ascents and descents, we do this scrutiny actually during, in a sense, like it sounds like during, by intellect, that it's the descent where everything has been ruled.
4: Another point is a person in society has to be, has to stick out a bit, not just to sit quietly, and that is about what he demands from society, what he gives from the society. That was new to me, this discernment.
5: But
4: it all depends on our range of sensitivity. Everything we feel now depends on the range of that we have.
3: I heard nothing is demanded from a person that is in a descent that does not light. So to implement this in the 10, we're taking it to something that we can, only the environment can, advance a person in this time and help him wake up and do things and show that he's alive. And I wrote that you don't need to do a thing except for to know that all that's happening to me comes from you, and all that comes from you is a good thing. So we need to support one another in this labor, with thoughts especially. And this is how it is. It's when everything comes from the Creator. He is the one who advances us and gives us everything. And when we do ascend, we look back and we see that and discover. But when not, we need to support one another and be close, to be friends.
4: The article and the lesson are showing beautifully how, if I'm not for myself, who is, combines with there's no one besides him. Where we should never give up, always try to work and the maximum effort, always go back to there's no one besides him.
3: Just like Igor mentioned, when a person is in a descent, he's truly a beast and nothing is expected of him. But specifically, when a person is in an ascent, he has to use these scrutinies and for the sake of correction. And this is how we can advance. We don't need to give up on this.
4: Yeah, we continue from article to article. Rabash helps us clarify the work and remind us over and over how we should be in the spiritual work. All the feelings that will appear in us are all for us to ultimately work above reason. Ascribe everything to this knowledge besides him, the good who does good, and that's what we shall do.

0: שלום חברים יקרים, אנחנו ממשיכים את הלימוד שלנו.
1: Hello dear friends, we're going to continue our study today after we heard the wonderful lesson from Rav with Rabash's amazing article. We always know that our morning lesson in the end is one whole unit. We see it over the years. It's divided into three parts, four parts, five, I don't know, however many parts we divide it into, it remains a complete unit. So we will take this part, the first part that will rather explain to us how we control the descents and the ascents, and then there's no such thing where we feel like it, we don't feel like it, we control the process. And in order to control the process, we need to learn about the reforming light, so it will do our work. Otherwise, if nothing will influence our will to receive, we'll just get tossed around from here to there. But this is why we have the study. So it will change our feeling, change our perception. We have our powerful sources that will change all of our reality.
2: We always say that Rav gave us everything. When you see these lessons, you see that he really gave everything. Also, in what year was it? 99, 2000, what we're seeing in Rhinus there. And we will continue to watch

0: this series, this lesson that of the preface that Rav gave, which is so amazing. I don't remember such explanations about the four phases of direct light like Rav gave here, so we'll continue to get deeper in this today. And maybe before we enter this, let's remember what the purpose of the study is, that we want to draw the reforming light through this, so that all the amazing things that Rav is teaching us will be within us and not as knowledge. Let's watch clip number 2. And after that, we'll do a little bit of a summary of what we went through yesterday for the context, and then we'll go to the recorded lesson where Rav moves to the Q&A on what he's teaching. So clip number 2, please.
1: Why are we learning? Just in order to invite the reforming light, and then we will change under the influence of the light, under the influence of the upper light. This is called the reforming light, because this is his actions. That's the action of the light. It's reforming us. It's returning us to good, from reception to bestowal. It pulls us from our world of reception to its world, to its degree of bestowal. And that is what we want to happen. The Kabbalists, our teachers, they explain to us what to do, how we can rise above our state, above our place, from our lowest point, the darkest place, and that we can rise from that degree to a higher degree, to bestow. And this is through the reforming light, because during the study, we draw upon ourselves the light.
0: So now let's be concentrated on the light, which is what we want to draw, so it will correct us. And let's go over what we studied yesterday so that we'll have a little context. So yesterday, Rav talked about the four phases of direct light, and he explained how they were created. He explained that we have the root, the desire to do good, which creates phase one, which is the desire to receive and fills it. With that, with giving the filling, he gives it the quality of bestowal. And then when phase one feels the quality of bestowal, it wants to bestow as well, and from that phase two comes. And then actually we also have reception in phase one, bestowal in phase two, but so far it's on the behalf of the Creator. As a consequence of these two discernments, a third one is created, which is, if so, I can bestow by receiving. And from that, phase three is created, which is called Zehanpin. And then actually, phase three receives, because that's what the Creator wants, for her to receive, and in the form that she receives, she gives. However, all of this is still as a result of the things that the Creator put into the Kli, put into the created being, and it's not quite a created being yet. What's lacking here is the decision of the created being that I want to receive. And it's not because it's an automatic action that happens. Because if it's an autonomic action that happens, and Rav also explained it, we'll hear it in the recording. If this happens on its own, then it's actually not me. It has to come from me, this desire to receive. And the moment this thought comes from this, phase four is created, which receives not because that's how I was created, but this is how I decided. And then what happens?
1: Yeah, so here begins drama. Drama begins where phase four We call Malchut of Ensof. The vessel is full of light and seemingly everything is perfect. Creation has reached its final state, perfect state. Suddenly a new feeling arises called shame. And right when we learn it in this action, the severe action, took place. Why? Because the light has to depart. That's what Malchut decides. It's not willing to agree with creation. So someone disagrees with the rules, seemingly. And the light departs, and it's called the restriction, the first restriction. All of the structure is now called the world of restriction, and we begin a process of development that we are familiar with, the merging of the worlds and the vessels and Adam HaRishon and everything, the development from below, from above down, and our correction from below up. So the concepts that we need to take with us now are the worlds, olamot, from the word he'elem, concealment. Each state is actually a degree of concealment of malchut. Now, it's important that as we learn, we remember that every concept speaks of me, of us. It's not like some star somewhere, a planet somewhere called malchut, and another degree is another planet. No, it talks about us, our desire, all the what's happening with us. These four faces of direct lights is something we need to know by heart, as Baal Salam wrote. Why? Because it changes inside of me. The feeling changes, and I must know how the desire keeps changing and developing in order to awaken in me a new yearning, a new state, a renewed demand for the reforming light. That's my responsibility. I have nothing else. That's the truth. And all the clothings, all the bodies are just a perception of reality, but in truth are the desires that are constantly developing. And what's helping us are the sources that we're going to enter and the reforming light.
0: And before we start watching the lesson, take a piece of paper and a pencil, and while we're watching, let's write down points that we want to talk about later, to ask about them, so that we'll really be, all of us, concentrated in what Rav is bringing forth to us, and not forget that by this we want to draw the reforming light to correct us. So let's watch the lesson.
1: Questions, but on the topic.
0: Can you give an example?
1: It's simple. All these discernments we feel all the time in our lives, because we're in the lowest world, and everything that happens in the world includes these four phases. It gradually descends and cascades down to this world. And what's happening with us? In us, we have both the will to receive and the will to bestow, and we need to constantly have this dilemma. How can I receive without feeling shame? How not to get receive blows? How can I give and profit by that so I'll feel better? All kinds of considerations, but you know, from all kinds of directions. That's the result of what's happening here. But we can also imagine what's written here, what's happening. Even from various situations we encounter in life. Baal Salam gives an example. You probably heard it more than once. I imagine most of you were here in lessons, right? So he gives the example of a guest that comes to visit a host, and the guest wants to eat. He has his own will to receive. He truly wants to eat. That's the phase four. And the host says, go ahead, I'll serve you. I really want to give you food. I prepared everything for you intentionally. And the host seemingly knows what the guests will want, the quality and quantity. So it turns out that on the one hand, we have the host. On the other hand, we have the guest. we have the guest. No, what's it? So the guest comes with his vessel, he wants to eat. The host comes with his filling, and they fit one another perfectly. No, they can bestow pleasure to one another, seemingly, but the host enjoys giving, the guest enjoys receiving. What's the problem? The moment the host begins to give and the guest begins to receive, the guest begins to feel, together with the food, that the food came from the host. That's the problem. On the one hand, it's a problem because it doesn't let us enjoy it. I can just like ignore the host and focus on the food. It can happen with a person if he's not developed enough. If he's on the still vegetative and animate, right, like a beast, there's no shame. But if he's on the speaking degree, he begins to feel shame. That's a problem on the one hand. On the other hand, the shame comes to us to develop him so he will leave the status, stature of the receiver and gradually reach the status of the giver. So it works that the host is passing pleasure to the guest, and together with the pleasure, he passes shame. And there's nothing you can do about it. The shame, it tarnishes all the flavor for the guest. And then he goes, oh, no, I'm not hungry, I don't want it, and so on and so forth. So what should the host do? Come on, I prepared everything for you. What are you... You're insulting me. So if the host is smart, he creates in the guest such a feeling where I'm not actually giving, rather you will do me a favor by receiving, meaning the guest becomes the source of pleasure for the host to such an extent that he can do it with the shame. Then he receives and he doesn't feel any shame in it, and he can enjoy. Right, the same game we're playing here in all of creation, and that's what we need to do. To the extent that we learn how to receive, that's why it's called the wisdom of Kabbalah, of reception. To the degree that we will learn how to receive, we will see our host, see all the abundance he prepared for us, and we'll be able to receive it and enjoy it infinitely. That's the wisdom. Now we have to learn the method, how to receive. It's very practical.
0: Why is it called the world of restriction? A world.
1: The world of restriction. Yeah, I said, maybe I haven't said it enough. This phase four that has its own desire. It wants to receive by itself the pleasure that comes from the Creator. That's how it developed. That desire is called malchut, from the word the kingship, you know, the rule of the desire. The state of malchut, the state of phase four, the state of the created being, for each and every state, which one is called a world. And so all the purpose of the created being and everything we have to learn is how to receive from the Creator all the good and abundance that He prepared for us. To the extent that we know how to receive, we'll feel what's prepared for us to receive and who is the giver of the pleasure. And then to that extent, meaning then we will reveal the upper world, eternity and wholeness, and it will be to our benefit and to the degree that we cannot see it, that we're not worthy of receiving, meaning we don't know how to receive without shame. If we could see what He prepared for us, we would have a feeling of shame corresponding to that, called hell, really. It's such a terrible feeling of shame that it would prevent us from developing toward reception. That's why there's concealment. And concealment is only up to the state where we would know how to receive. Once you know how to receive, everything opens up, the worlds open up, a person begins to live in all the worlds together, and he passes to this form of life that's infinite, without boundaries, limitless. Everything depends on this wisdom, acquiring the wisdom of reception, how to receive.
0: All our sufferings.
1: All suffering.
0: Is it because of the shame?
1: All our suffering is a result of the shame. And our suffering is a result of the absence of light. There's nothing in reality besides the will to receive and the pleasure called the ladder of Chochmah. Here we can see it. What is Malchut? The created being. That's the state of the created being, phase four. What is the created being? A desire to enjoy with the pleasure inside. That's the state. There's nothing besides it. Later, from that state, we go next. What is the next state? He doesn't want to have fulfillment inside. Oh, okay. So we have a desire without pleasure inside. But the desire is the created being himself. And this created being can be either with pleasure inside or without. Other than that, there are no states. There's pleasure or there's no pleasure or partial pleasure. There's pleasure, meaning if the pleasure is entirely inside of the desire, it's called the world of Ensof. If the created being got rid of all the pleasure, this is called the world of restriction. And these states, that in-between states, that where it's a little bit filled and a little bit empty, all those are the names of the worlds. Atzilut, Briya, Yetzirah, Asiya, the world of the Klipa, the world of the Kedusha, depends on the direction and how much are they full, how much are they empty. And all the names of all the objects of the created beings in this world or in the spiritual worlds, the angels, demons, ghosts, people, animals, rocks, doesn't matter, plants, beasts, doesn't matter which or what, are simply parts of the desire to receive with a little bit of light inside of them. If the will to receive, there can be a rock or an animate degree, a beast or an angel or a man, doesn't matter. It's full of the pleasure that fits it. More or less, it feels the pleasure. If the pleasure fills him less than the desire, it doesn't fill all the vessels enough, then he feels suffering. That's our reality, a little bit of pleasure, a little bit of suffering. And this wisdom says that we can see the most practical thing is that it teaches us how to be filled eternally and perfectly, wholly. Question. Meaning the difference between us and animals is the vessel? Rav, the difference between us and animals, and not only animals, but between also plants and angels and rocks, is only the size of the will to receive. Meaning we can receive the abundance and they can receive a little bit of light. Rav, let's say like that. If we started to talk about it, we can say Okay, yeah, I'm erasing. Now, if we write a definition here, then as we develop later from the created being toward the creator, then the lowest will to receive is called inanimate. A little more than that is called vegetative. More than that is called animate. And more than that, speaking. And this is godliness. The difference between still vegetative, animate, and speaking and godliness is is the size of the will to receive. The more advanced and more developed the will to receive, the closer to the Creator according to its size, then it goes up in importance. It parallels the five worlds, and it parallels what we have in this world, the still vegetative animate and speaking, and then the divine part in us, and so on and so forth. So godliness is the greatest will to receive. Rav, godliness is the greatest, the biggest will to receive. That's correct. And desire to bestow, truly, as far as in the Creator, that's a desire to bestow. And for us, in order to reach a desire to bestow, it's like reaching the greatest will to receive. Still, vegetative, animate, and speaking can be in nature that doesn't move and doesn't change. And the inanimate will, in our world, will never become a vegetative and animate and speaking. And if it's inside of a person, the desire in a person, then that's how he develops. First, he has a desire of an inanimate type of desire. I feel good, I want nothing. Later, it begins to move, and the desire inside of him develops to vegetative, animate, and speaking. And we learn about it from the introduction to Panimi Oti Musbirot. And among all these desires are in men are extremely well-defined, and they don't develop in nature, according to Darwin, as he says here. Where we're here, rather, he says that in between, we have the quarrels between the vegetative and the animate, and the vegetative, between the vegetative and the, sorry, but the inanimate and vegetative, you have quarrels. Between vegetative and animate, you have the dog field, the field dog, and between animate and speaking, you have the monkey, and between speaking and godliness, it's called a point in the heart. We'll learn those things slowly. Between those degrees, between inanimate and speaking, we have an intermediary step called corals. Between the vegetative and animate, we have another intermediary stage called field dog. It's not actually a dog, it's a special animal. It lives like an animal, but it eats like a plant. And a monkey is between the animate and the speaking. And between the speaking and godliness is put in the heart. Yes, we're talking about it in our world. In the spiritual world, those are spiritual entities.
0: What's the difference between the desire to receive in phase one and phase four? Are they equal?
1: The will to receive in phase one is the desire that the Creator created. The will to receive in phase four is a desire that develops in the created being.
0: I mean, in intensity or in power?
1: In the intensity, certainly the will to receive in phase one is called the smallest desire, and in phase four is the greatest, biggest desire.
0: But in principle, it's the opposite?
1: It's opposite, because I'm speaking here about development from below up. I drew this arrow. There are many things you have to still paste together here. So there's a lack of understanding. It's not too bad. Listen, when we are studying the wisdom of Kabbalah, we need to understand that we're talking about a few things that are really just on the surface. I'm afraid of saying something too deep. I don't want to confuse you. I want to give you as broad a picture as possible, show that there's connection between all the parts of reality, but inside we'll go deeper in following courses.
0: How many people here actually receive without shame?
1: Kabbalists can receive without shame. Really, in general, it's possible to receive only without shame. One who can neutralize the shame is called the Kabbalist.
0: How many are there such receivers?
1: How many? Not many. But again, you cannot receive from the Creator more than a minimal level of sustenance, of livelihood called this world. You cannot receive more than that unless you cancel the shame when we make a special correction called receiver. To be a Kabbalist, to be receivers, then you'll receive more. Otherwise, you will be on the degree that you are.

0: We receive all these states from the greatest ones.
1: We can attain all the states, all the worlds until the Creator.
0: Including the root?
1: Including the root. That's our goal. We have to reach each one until that degree.
0: Meaning the goal is that we would have a desire to receive at the extent of the desire to bestow?
1: Great, smart guy. But don't, you know, raise your hand before. Next time.
0: The created being chooses to receive?
1: Yes.
0: It doesn't work out with the inanimate here.
1: It's the opposite here. Here it's inanimate, vegetative, animate, and speaking according to the development from above down, from below up, and here, from above down, in phase one, according to four phases of direct light, the Creator is the will to bestow, and then one, two, three, four. This is a development from smallest to the biggest world to receive. And here it's the other way around, the opposite, from below up in this world and back to the Creator. Just shout.
0: In the four phases, you said that phase one is lacking a kli. And what is phase four lacking? Can you repeat that, please?
1: In phase one, we lack a desire from himself and also the desire to bestow. So he has the desire that he received from the Creator. You get only one thing from the Creator, a desire to receive. Now the Creator wants him to be not only the receiver, he wants him to be like him. For that, he needs to receive from the Creator a desire to bestow. So the second phase, he receives the desire to bestow. But both of these things, the will to receive in phase one and the will to bestow in phase two, he got from the Creator. None of it is his. And now that he received the desire to bestow from the Creator, how can he bestow to him? Well, in phase one, the will to receive is something you can feel immediately, right? You can immediately feel it. Because the fulfillment comes from the Creator, the light. But the will to bestow that he receives from the Creator, this is something he receives seemingly indirectly. He receives from the Creator a quality of the Creator, an additional quality on top of his will to receive. And then he has nothing to give. He can't really realize this quality of the desire to bestow. How can he give? What does he have to give? So he remembers, the Creator wanted to enjoy, to receive contentment from me. So I will receive. That's a different quality already. That decision is phase three. So in phase three, there's a decision of the created being. I'm going to receive for him, but he's using all the forces he received from the Creator, right? And then he really does have nothing. He can't receive, he can't bestow anything. So what pushes him to develop next? This direct form that he received from the Creator, he received the impulse, the urge to be a receiver. And now he's going and he's actually realizing this impulse to be a receiver in phase four. Meaning phase four is a decision of the created being to be a created being. And in phase three is the created being in a state like the Creator. That's why we say later that phase three, Zehanpin, is called HaKadosh Baruch Hu. Zehanpin of Atzilut is HaKadosh Baruch Hu. And Malchut is called the Shechina, a collection of all the created beings. Because in phase three, you are in this state just like the Creator is relative to the created being. He has everything and he has nothing. So what does he need? He needs the will to receive. Then he develops it. We'll talk about these four phases because there's nothing besides that. What we learned now, you'll see how throughout the entire path until you reach godliness and to be holy and angels, it doesn't matter. Until the highest degree, ultimately, what will speak in us and what we'll be working on are these four phases. There's nothing besides that. Everything else is development and connection of all these qualities to return to the root.
0: What's the source of this shame? Where from what part is it?
1: What's the source of the shame? Well, if the Creator would give me the will to receive and would give me pleasure, there would be no shame. I would receive and enjoy. Your cat, does it feel any shame when it receives from you? No. Why? Because by giving him food to eat, You're not giving him your desire to bestow. Why?
0: What part is this?
1: Oh, hold on. Why aren't you giving him that? You're giving your will to bestow to the cat, but he doesn't grasp it. His will to receive is so small that he can't grasp it. He doesn't receive from you, together with the food, your quality. When you pass him the food, when you give him the food, for that, you need to be a developed human.
0: What is that development, so to speak?
1: This development comes from here. When the Creator gave the created being, in addition to the will to receive, also his own nature, which is a desire to bestow. He did that on purpose, right? He did it sort of behind the scenes. Desire. We call it this way. The will to receive was created directly, and the will to bestow is something he did to him indirectly. He gives it indirectly. And the created being doesn't feel that he's getting from the Creator the quality of bestowal. He suddenly feels in the abundance that he's receiving in this pleasure. And when this pleasure fills my will to receive, I begin to feel between this pleasure and my desire, something doesn't add up. Why doesn't it fit precisely? I begin to feel a certain attitude toward the pleasure in addition to the pleasure. I begin to not only enjoy it, but something actually prevents me from enjoying it suddenly. There's another thought and a different attitude to the pleasure. What is that? It's the bestower who's in it. That tarnishes the flavor. But what can he do? The Creator did it intentionally, so it will be used for us as a springboard to neutralize this unpleasant feeling and to reach his degree. So we would want to be like him. You cannot neutralize, you cannot not feel the host, not feel the giver. You can neutralize it only to the extent that you become like him. And this is something he did on purpose.
0: With the desire to bestow.
1: So on the one hand, it's best not to feel anything. Live like an animal and that's it. But you can't.
0: It's the fact that the Kabbalists are alive and they feel good with reception. But
1: Kabbalists live and feel good with reception because they know how to neutralize the shame. And they know, in place of shame, they know how to give. They get double the pleasure from receiving and from giving. This world and the next world. And that's what it's called. Two worlds they have, and that's where they acquire eternity. Eternity and wholeness. Nothing can get to them because they acquire these two qualities, two natures.
0: At the same intensity?
1: The same intensity, the will to receive and the will to bestow, same level.
0: And then they will be on this stage of shame?
1: Yes, and then the will to receive is more than the will to bestow, will be shame.
0: Do they need to be in parallel?
1: And if the will to bestow is greater than the will to receive, why is it greater? It's better to receive a bit more, you understand? So they always work together.
0: Meaning you're neutralizing the desire to bestow in him. That's what I understood, if the bestowal causes shame.
1: No.
0: If the part of bestowal there, not the reception, causes shame, so...
1: The part of bestowal doesn't cause shame.
0: Then what?
1: The reception causes shame. Receiving gives me shame. More questions. We'll get accustomed to it.
0: About that same question, actually, when we say the desire to receive, the fact that we're receiving causes shame. But shame actually comes together with the reception that we're receiving, also the desire to bestow.
1: No. Our problem is that we're trying to apply it to this world. I'm happy that you want to do it. You want to make it more practical, but it's not exactly like that. If, like in phase one, I would receive, and together with the reception, I would receive the qualities of the Creator, then it would be good. Well, the more you receive, the more you also receive vessels of bestowal, a desire to bestow. It doesn't happen with us. We are under the restriction, under all the worlds. I can simply make a general illustration of reality, so it will be clearer. But we're not exactly in these four phases called four phases of direct light. We talked about today about Root phase 1, 2, 3, 4. After phase 4, called Malchut of Ensof, we have the world of restriction, the first restriction. And then we have the worlds Adam Kadmon, Atzilut, Briya, Yetzira, Asiya. And below that, our world. This world. Our world. Let's say ours. This is where we are. Below. Our goal is to go, you know, what is our world? It's a desire to receive in order to receive. For corporeal pleasures only. We need to go through this whole world, our world, from the degrees of still, inanimate, vegetative, animate and speaking, the degrees of the development of the desire to cross the line between this world and the spiritual world. It's called machsom, barrier. That's to go through the worlds of Bria, Yetzira, Asiya. They're called the worlds of Bia. Then go through the Parsa and enter the world of Atzilut and the world of Adam Kadmon, and then cross to Ein Sof. All these degrees that we have to get through, we have to get through while being in this world, living the way we live today, in the same way of life. The path we take here. Turn off the phones. While we're going through this world up to the barrier, this is called the time of preparation. This is the time until we cross the barrier. Once we cross the barrier, we get through the worlds of Bia. It's called the time of 6,000 years. Shita Alfei Shani. Then, when you go to Atzilut and Ak, this is called the time of Mashiach, Messiah. And then, when we cross here, this doesn't have a definition. These things are called after the correction. After the correction. Because what we need to do when we correct our vessel, we're born here in the world of Ensof. Zero. We descend gradually down to this world. Then from this world, we begin to rise gradually up to this point. Sorry, let's do this. This is the state one. This is state two. And this is state three. Or A, B, and C. When we go around this loop, we correct the state of Ensof, state of shame. When we finish correcting these vessels, we just finish the correction. We're back here. And then from here, we begin this to go through the degrees called after the correction. It's like a person who has a corrupt vessel. He corrected it. Now he can enter. He can start this, to do this certain work. But what we're doing here? After the vessel is corrected and we enter this reality of work, this is unknown. This we do not learn. The Kabbalists give us this method, they qualify us to correct ourselves. And one who corrects himself enters this reality. On that, nobody writes. This is none of our business. I'll tell you why. Because you can't even explain using our words the reality that's up there above the correction. That's why you can't even write about it in books. They hint at it, they insinuate, through subtle intimations here and there, but it's not realistic. It's not real. So we only learn only from above down how we were born and cascaded down to this world, and then how we should rise from this world to the world of itself until the end of correction, and then after the correction, wherever we go, that's not our problem. And this entire loop until the end of correction, a person has to do while being in this world to connect the two worlds together. Now, I hope that we will take the pictures. It's a shame we didn't shoot them here in this order. But in you, the groups, you can receive these pictures even before you get here next week with God's help, and you will learn here.
0: Okay, friends, so we heard Rav's lesson now that was actually based totally on questions and answers, but actually, again, we did a repeat of the four phases of direct light, and we also went through the stages of the first, second, and third stages, a distinguishment between Malchut and Chochmah, between phase one and four, what's the difference between those two phases, still vegetative, animal, and speaking, all those aspects and what the differences are between them. There's a very interesting one there where in this world, inanimate cannot become vegetative and so forth. Where can it change? In us, inside a person, our desires, a person's desire can change from still to vegetative to animal and speaking. So certainly, also you two wrote down questions, all kinds of interesting things that you want to raise, to ask about or talk about, so that we will be able to clarify together and get what we heard better.
1: So let's take a few minutes, 6 minutes, and discuss what we heard. Write down some questions, and then we'll hear the questions. Please discuss. We
0: have to first to feel who's the giver and who's the giver of the pleasure. The next thing, and our sufferings are as a result of the shame. All our suffering are as a result of the lack of light, the lack of pleasure. So we have shame and the filling to. What is the created being? It's desire to enjoy with the pleasure within. To receive more than this world, you can only if we cancel the shame. So all our work is to nullify shame, and through that we will be able to receive and to give. So that is called that a Kabbalist has both this world and the next.
1: Help our friends receive the next world.
0: So it's always a matter of this inverted relationship. Anyway, we went through the root 1, 2, 3, 4 till we come to the state of phase four, which is the absolute desire to receive, the most distant from the light, but in the opposite form, from below upwards. We start from the inanimate level and feel the, and in the form of correction till we attain the upper light. And with the biggest vessel, we come closer to the light.
2: We
1: We have the state of the Creator who wants to give us. We have this vessel that we wish to fill until shame appears in us. That's our point of development, where we're unwilling to receive directly. And from here on begins our work.
0: I really loved how in the beginning Rav said, if the host is wise, then he gives the created being the feeling that I did it all for you, I just want you to do me a favor. And within all of this, in this gift, there is what's ready for us in order to advance and to truly use correctly, so we'll be able to come close to the Creator.
1: Okay, I'll start by saying that to see Rav there, you see Rav full of power and intensity. It's pushing, it's moving things. I feel like we're given this rare gift to glimpse this reality. There was one frame where you could see all the people, the camera kind of turned around. You saw all the people crammed into that tiny room, and it gave me a huge impression how people are looking from all the way back. And it was very moving. And you can also feel that Rav is teaching a new group. He stopped himself a few times. Now, I'm giving you the foundation, then we'll continue the rest later on. But he stopped himself on purpose, not to confuse them. And he's doing it just in an amazing way, how with such degree of sensitivity and care to give a person just enough for him to build a deficiency, not to fill his belly, and on the other hand, to help him develop. Two more things. The correction in practice is the correction of shame, which is a very strong, precise discernment, where after phase four, the process of shame begins, and in practice, with all the stages of 1, 2, and 3, we have to return to Mahut of Ein Sof, but somehow manage to face all the light that the Creator wants to give and correct the shame. And the next phase, the next stage is to use the corrected vessel, which is something that's totally unknown, something Kabbalists are only hinting at, and we have no grasp.
0: Maybe the question that should be asked here is, what's the role of shame? And how from this shame it should push the created being into
2: Ken.
1: Yeah, we heard many things in this lesson. Let's now turn on, put up question marks, raise our hands, and together overcome the shame and scrutinize it. Rav said in the lesson, this shame comes to develop it, the created being, so he would leave the status of the receiver and gradually arrive at the status of the giver. Look at that beautiful discernment. Rachamim.
0: I have a question that really is bothering me. Really, really. Is the order phases, worlds, pertsufim, lights, and vessels?
1: So what's the question here?
0: I'll repeat the question. Is the order in this manner? Maybe there's a different order. As far as I understand, it's phases, worlds, parts of film, vessels, and lights. Am I right?
1: Yes.
2: Roni, please.
1: We had a mutual question. In phase two, there's a discernment of the quality of bestowal that is given to the created being by the Creator, and it seemingly disappears in phase four. How can something suddenly disappear from the discernments the created being had? And in the end, he just wants to receive. This discernment seemingly got lost, bestowal that was given by the Creator.
0: Could you repeat it again?
1: Yeah. In phase two, we learned the Creator gave the created being this discernment of bestowal, the point of bestowal. It seemingly disappears from phase four. The created being reaches this discernment of being the receiver, and the discernment of bestowal disappears. How can that be?
0: The previous phase disconnects. Every new phase is a new quality, and what's between them is only cause and consequence. And every state, the connection between every state and state is cause and consequence. It's not that the still comes from, that the vegetative comes from the inanimate. It's something completely different. The still caused there to be a vegetative, so we don't need to. It's nice that discernment of, as if we're impressed, how did something come out of something that's not connected to the previous one, but it still caused its cause. That's the beauty of creation. Each time, something that's created from something that's outside of it. In the end, we learn that all of these are from phase four, and from there, they receive the previous phases as well. In each phase is on its own.
1: What we have in phase two is the discernment of the quality of the bestower. That's what Bina wants to bestow, but it can't, and that's why it perceives. And from that, you get phase three. And phase four, there's a desire to do the same, not because I was created this way, but because that's how I want. This is my decision. This is an independent decision. And then what happens with the quality of bestowal that seemingly disappears? That's what you're asking. It doesn't disappear. That's exactly the reason for the shame. Because when I'm trying to receive out of my own decision, and then I see that I don't have the quality of bestowal, this is the moment where the created being feels the gap, this total polar opposition between the created being and the creator. That's the source of the shame and the restriction. That's the transition from what Rav called the world of Ensof to the world of restriction. The quality of Bina that isn't present in phase four, that's what causes that. And everything that we read later, it's all corrections in order to acquire this quality. That's our path from below up.
0: The Creator gives the feeling of shame to the created being. Question, does the Creator always give the feeling of shame to the created being, or is it only in a state where the desire of the created being can correct this desire?
1: We dwell under total restriction. That's already happened. So other than the minimal feeling of livelihood that we need to just initiate any action here, you can't receive anything. And the restriction took place because of shame. And that, well, it doesn't matter. The point is, you cannot receive more than what you have. If you want to receive more, you need to correct the shame. That's it.

0: what the Creator gave. The Creator gives His quality. The shame is formed in us as a result of the feeling of the gap between Him and us. We wish to be like Him, and we can't. This forms the shame, not because the Creator gives the shame.
1: Thank you, brothers. You know, everything we do in life, there's telltale signs behind everything. What are the telltale signs of what state or phase that a person is going through?
2: The question is actually, what are the signs to know what state we're going through? We can't really know in our state what are the signs, where we are exactly, what are the degrees. We're below the machzom, below the barrier, which we know there's concealment there, so it's less important. What's more important is what we learned in the previous lesson in the article from Rabash, where he talked about ascents and descents, and that the most important thing in those states is to constantly continue forward. That all the descents and ascents are meant to build in us the vessel. And if we relate to that, then there's no good states, bad states. On the contrary, there are good states, there are only good states, because all the states are states of development. Okay? How we feel is less important. What's important is that it is all for the benefit of building the vessel. And if we can, Rav said, see, also in the states, the pleasant states, and also the unpleasant feelings, the stages of development, then we actually always feel that it comes from the Creator, and always that it is good, and that's the entrance into impregnation, into Ibu.
3: Hola amigos, queremos preguntar cuál es la diferencia entre la vergüenza corporal y la espiritual y cómo podemos utilizarla para avanzar.
0: What's the difference between corporal shame and spiritual shame, and how can you use shame in order to advance?
2: This question gets asked many times. We don't engage in that comparison between corporeal and spiritual shame, because spiritual shame is in spirituality already. It's the feeling of the giver, it's the feeling of the Creator. Of course, there are signs in our world of all that happens in the spiritual world, where the only thing it can give us is the feeling that shame is something that no one loves, no one likes. So you can imagine to ourselves that we can imagine what a terrible feeling the Creator prevented from us by concealing Himself and caused this whole process through which the created being, the Malchut, restricted that feeling of shame. And from this we can actually make the Creator greater, justify Him over this. Because we in the desire to receive are not aware of this. What do I care about shame? I don't want to leave me with all that. I don't want to receive anything. But actually, if the Creator were to be revealed right now, I would really suffer from it, because I would be probably feel such a bad feeling that I can't even imagine. But that is precisely what the Creator restricted and concealed from us.
0: So we have many more questions, and it's very good that we have questions. Ultimately, we study not for knowledge, but to draw the light that will correct us, and this will bring us the true answers to all of our questions. Let's continue together. Let's be with this lesson during the day. Tomorrow we have another lesson, another opportunity to draw the light, and now we'll end with the song.

0: Hello, dear friends. In the first part of the lesson, we will watch a recorded lesson from 16th of January 2002, based on the article "The Herdsman of Abraham's Cattle and the Herdsman of Lot's Cattle" in the work. We will read the article together in the 10. We have 33 minutes for that.
1: What is the herdsman of Abraham's cattle and the herdsman of Lot's cattle in the work? It is written, quote, and there was a quarrel between the herdsman of Abraham's cattle and the herdsman of Lot's cattle, end quote. Baal Sulam said about this that cattle means possessions, that the quarrel was among the herdsmen of Abraham's cattle, who said, how can we be rewarded with spiritual possessions, which are regarded as Avram, high father, meaning specifically the quality of Ram, which means high in Hebrew, which is above reason, for the quality of Abraham is Av, or father of the faith. Avram means that he would want Av to come from the word Ava, or wanted, as in, quote, and he did not Ava, did not want to send them away, end quote. Ram means above, that is, Abram went above the desire that exists within man, called the will to receive, and above the desire that exists within man, which is called the desire to know and understand what he is doing, and does not want to believe. Avram went above those two, meaning the mind and the heart. This is called herdsman, for only in this way would he like to guide himself. This is not so with the herdsman of Lot's cattle. Lot means Alma de Tlatia, in Aramaic, cursed world, from the word curse, referring to the will to receive, which is the serpent, meaning the will to receive for oneself. Lot was a chariot for the quality of the serpent. And they would say that we must go and delight ourselves, because this is how the Creator created the creatures with the will to receive for ourselves. Otherwise, He would not have created the will to receive, since who does something in the world in order not to use it? Hence, since He created in us the will to receive, we must work for it, so the will to receive will take its satisfaction. Otherwise, it is considered that the Creator created it in vain. Therefore, when considering the work, Avram and Lot are qualities within the same body. And there is a dispute inside the body. Some think like Avram, and some think the opposite, and side with Lot. Hence, there is a quarrel between them as to how a person should behave in the work. That is, should man's work be for the sake of the Creator, and to achieve this, one must go above reason, which is the quality of Avram, or should it be within reason, which is the will to receive for one's own sake? And since there was a restriction and concealment on it, this quality is called Lot, a curse, where there is no delight and pleasure, as was in the thought of creation, which can enter there, and it remains a vacant space devoid of light. In the work, Herdsman means a guide on how to behave, as in Moses, Moshe, being called the faithful shepherd, who guided the people of Israel with the quality of faith. Lot and Abraham mean the good inclination in the person and the evil inclination in the person. According to the above, we should interpret what the Zohar says, quote, Avram was very heavy with cattle and silver and with gold, end quote. Very heavy means from the east, which is Tiferet. With cattle means from the west, which is Malchut. And silver is from the south, Chochmah. And with gold means from the north, Bina.
2: We should understand this in the work. It is known that east and west are two opposites. East means that which shines, such as the sunrise. And west is the opposite, meaning that which does not shine. Where the sun sets and does not shine, this is west. The middle line, which is Tiferet, includes everything. For this reason, it is called east, since it illuminates, because it contains the whole work that emerged from all the lines. This is not so with the west, which is called the kingdom of heaven. We must accept the kingdom of heaven with all your heart and with all your soul. Even if he takes your soul away, also we must take upon ourselves the kingdom of heaven called faith, with love, as it is written, that even if he has no vitality, which is called, even if he takes his soul away, meaning that he has no vitality, this is called west, meaning it does not illuminate. Still, a person should be in a state of faith above reason. And this is called cattle, by which we buy spiritual possessions, called the herdsmen of Abram's cattle. In other words, specifically through faith above reason, meaning even if he feels darkness on this path, and even though he understands that if Malchut had illuminated openly and not in concealment, then the body would feel the greatness of the Creator. It would be easier for him to move further and be rewarded with always being in a state of work, and he would have no descents. He nonetheless chooses to go above reason. This is called the herdsman of Abram's cattle. This is called west, meaning that even though it does not shine for him, he is still with all his might, as though everything illuminated for him openly. This is the meaning of what is written, Abraham was very heavy, meaning east, Tiferet, which is the middle line. It is called east because the middle line includes all the work he had. And it was sweetened by him, since he already went through all the work that needs to be done. And the light shines there anyhow. This is why the east is called very heavy, since the glory of the Lord, meaning the greatness and importance of the Creator, is already very much revealed, meaning that at that time the light of the Creator shines. For this reason, it is regarded as we explained, anyone who runs from honor, honor chases him. In other words, once he passed the dispute between the two lines, called two writings that deny one another, he is rewarded with the middle line, where the glory of the Creator is revealed and shines. This is called Tiferet, east. However, the main work is in the West. This is the place of the work because when a person is still in a state of darkness, where there are ascents and descents, since all the concealments are on this place called West, West indicates the kingdom of heaven. And in general, Malchut is called faith. And the matter of good and evil applies there, as it is written in the Zohar that Malchut is called the tree of good and evil. If he is rewarded, she is good, and the evil is concealed. If he is not rewarded, the good is concealed, and the evil becomes revealed outward. And anything that is outside rules. For this reason, West is called cattle, since this is the main possession that one should acquire, which is the kingdom of heaven. If he does not have it, meaning Malchut called faith, then he has nothing. For this reason, Malchut is called cattle. As it's written, Abram was very heavy with cattle. Because of it, cattle is called Malchut and West, since from here begins all the possessions of Kedusha. As it's written, the beginning of wisdom and fear of the Lord.
1: This is the meaning of the words, quote, silver is from the south, chokhmah, end quote. As our sages said, quote, he who wants to grow wise should go south, end quote, meaning to be rewarded with a garment of chasadim, where chesed, which is mercy or grace, is called love. When he wants to give and to bestow, he wants to annul before the Creator, and this is called silver, from the word kisufin, longing. As it is written, quote, my soul longed and also yearned, end quote. South means right, wholeness, when he needs nothing, and his only passion is to be passionate about the Creator. He has no thought of himself. And only after the stage of the right, and only after the stage of the right, can we be rewarded with the left, called Bina. And this is the meaning of, quote, with gold means from the north, Bina, end quote. Gold means, as it is written, quote, gold means from the north, end quote. Gold is regarded as Bina that returns to being Chokhmah. Also it is written, quote, wisdom is for the humble, end quote. Meaning that Chokhmah should be clothed in a garment of Chasadim, which is called humility. By clothing in Bina and not being seen without a garment of Chasadim. The thing is that it is known that Chokhmah dresses in vessels of reception. For this reason, she needs keeping, so that the vessels of reception will always work in order to bestow. Hence, since he is using vessels of reception, guarding is required. For this reason, Chasadim must be extended, as this is the light that shines in the vessel of bestow. By this, the light of Chokhmah that can shine in the vessels with the aim to bestow can shine. This is why they said that the south is Chokhmah, meaning that one who wants to grow wise should go south. He who wants the wisdom to remain in him and not depart needs the south, meaning chesed, called yearning. From the words, quote, my soul longed and also yearned, end quote. And those two, south and north, which are Chokhmah and Bina, illuminate in the middle line, called east, Tiferet, where everything is included. However, the essence of the work begins in the west, which is the quality of Malchut, called cattle, which is regarded as Malchut and West. Concerning Malchut, called West, and cattle, we should know that the order of the work begins with the kingdom of heaven, Before every commandment, a person must take upon himself the burden of the kingdom of heaven, called faith, where he believes that the Creator leads the world in a manner of good and doing good. For this reason, he blesses the Creator. This is as our sages said, quote, one should always establish the praise of the Creator and then pray, end quote. And we should ask, what is the praise of the Creator that a person should establish? The answer is that since a person says to the Creator that he believes that the Creator leads the world in a manner of good and doing good, this is called the praise of the Creator. Afterward, he should pray. Baal HaSulam said about this, that when a person asks something of a friend, the order is that, one, he knows that his friend has what he asks of him, and two, his friend has a kind heart and likes to do favors. Then it is relevant to ask something of his friend. Hence, when a person asks the Creator to give him what he's asking, he should believe that the Creator can give him what he wants, and that he is good and does good. Because of it, the beginning of man's work is to establish the praise of the Creator, meaning to believe that he is good and does good, although the body disagrees with what he says, and he sees that it is only lip service. At that time, he should say that he wants to believe above reason, and he is happy that at least he knows the truth about one must believe.
3: ואגב שהמילים האלו, מה שהוא אומר, הם רק על דרך הכפייה, כלומר שהגוף...
1: Although these words, he says, are compulsory, meaning that the body will not agree to what he says, he is happy about that too, that he can say with his mouth words of truth.
3: כלומר...
2: And then pray means that once he has established the praise of the Creator, that the Creator leads the world in a manner of good and doing good, if this were within reason, of course he would be happy. But since this is only above reason, although it is compulsory, still sometimes he has the strength to pray to the Creator, to give him the power to believe that this is really so. And he will be able to say all day the praise of the Creator by the Creator only doing good to him. In this work are ascents and descents. A person must believe that he has a point in the heart, which is a spark that shines. But sometimes it is only a black dot and does not shine. We must always awaken that spark, because at times that spark awakens by itself and reveals a lack in a person where he feels that he needs spirituality, that he is too materialistic and he sees no purpose that enables him to emerge from these states. That spark gives him no rest. That is, as a corporeal spark cannot illuminate, but using the spark, a person can light up things, so that through the things that the spark touches, a great fire can ignite. Likewise, the spark within man's heart cannot shine, but that spark can light up his actions, so they will illuminate, because the spark pushes him to work. However, sometimes the spark quenches and does not shine. This can be in the middle of the work. And this is regarded as a person having a road accident. In other words, in the middle of the work, something happened to him and he descended from his state and was left unconscious. Now he does not know that there is spirituality in reality. He has forgotten everything, and he has entered the corporeal world with all of his senses. Only after some time does he recover and sees that he's in the corporeal world, and he begins to climb up once again, meaning to feel the spiritual lack. Then once again, he receives a drive to approach the Creator. Afterward, he descends from his degree once more. But he must believe that each time he raises his spark to Kedusha. Although he sees that he has descended from his state and fell back to the place where he was at the beginning of his work, each time he nonetheless raises new sparks, that is, each time he raises a new spark. In the introduction to the book of Zohar, he says, when man is born, he immediately has a nefesh of Kedusha, but not an actual nefesh, but the choraim of it. Its last discernment, which during its katnut is called a point, and it dresses in man's heart. We should interpret that this point, which is still in the dark, reveals and shines each time according to one's work on purifying his heart, at which time the point begins to shine. This means that each time a person begins to ascend once more after the descent, he should believe that this is a new discernment from what he had during the previous ascent, for he has already elevated it to Kedusha. Thus, each time he begins a new discernment. Since in every beginning, a person must start over the acceptance of the kingdom of heaven. It is not enough that yesterday he had faith in the Creator. For this reason, every acceptance of the kingdom of heaven is considered a new discernment. That is, now he receives a part of the vacant space that was devoid of the kingdom of heaven and admits that empty place and fills it with the kingdom of heaven. It follows that now he sorted out a new thing, which did not exist before he took that empty place and filled it with the kingdom of heaven. This is regarding as elevating a new spark into the Kedusha. Finally, from all the ascents, he always raises sparks from the vacant space into the Kedusha. It follows that from each descent he arrives at a new beginning and raises new sparks. Hence, when a person sees that he has descents, he should be careful not to escape from the campaign, even though he sees that he is not progressing. Rather, he must try to start anew each time. That is, the fact that he begins to ascend does not mean that he returned to his previous degree. This would mean that he did nothing in his work, since he thinks that he is now ascending to his previous level. Rather, he must believe that this is a new discernment, that each time he raises different sparks until he raises the sparks that pertain to his essence.
1: According to the above, we should interpret what our sages said. Quote, Elazar said, thus the righteous speak little and do much, and the wicked speak much and do not even do little. End quote. And concerning wicked and righteous in the work, we should interpret that all those who want to observe Torah and commandments for the sake of the Creator are called righteous in the work, meaning they want to be righteous. Conversely, those who engage in Torah and commandments not for the sake of the Creator are called wicked in the work, since they are in disparity of form from the Creator. Hence, they are regarded as wicked, though among the general public, they too are considered righteous. And among those who work in the manner of the general public, we can say, for example, when a person is 40, he knows that since the time of his bar mitzvah, age 13, meaning since he was 13 until he turned 40, he has acquired a possession of 27 years of Torah and commandments. It follows that they say that they have a lot. This is the meaning of speak much. In other words, they have much Torah and commandments. However, they do not work even in the least for the sake of the Creator. But the righteous speak little. That is, they say that they have been engaging in Torah and commandments for 27 years, but have not been rewarded with doing anything for the sake of the Creator yet. However, they must believe that they are doing much, meaning that from each doing that they see that they are incapable of doing for the sake of the Creator, and it pains them, this is called a prayer. In other words, they make a lot of prayers by seeing how far they are from the Creator, from having a desire and yearning to bring contentment to the Creator. In other words, they are far because they haven't the ability to appreciate the greatness of the King. Hence, they do not have the power to do anything for the sake of the Creator, but only for themselves. It follows that they do a lot in order for the Creator to bring them closer to Him. It follows that one need not be impressed when he wants to work for the sake of the Creator and sees each time that he is regressing. He must believe that he is doing much in order to approach the Creator and be rewarded with the Creator giving him the desire to bestow. That is, specifically through the descents and descents, a person can pray to Him to really bring him closer. For each time he elevates new sparks into the structure of holiness until he elevates all the sparks that belong to him. Then he will be rewarded with the Creator giving him the second nature called desire to bestow. Then he will be rewarded with permanent faith. But before he is rewarded with all his works being for the sake of the Creator, there is no room for faith. This is as it is written, quote, "It is a law that the creature cannot receive disclosed evil from the Creator. For it is a flaw in the glory of the Creator for the creature to perceive him as an evildoer." Hence, when one feels bad, denial of the Creator's guidance lies upon him, and the superior operator is concealed from him to the same extent. In other words, as long as a person does not have the desire to bestow, he is unfit to receive delight and pleasure. Therefore, when a person suffers, he loses his faith. But once he has been rewarded with the desire to bestow, he receives delight and pleasure from the Creator and is rewarded with permanent faith. It follows that all those ascents and descents bring him to a state where the Creator helps him achieve the desire to bestow. And then all his works are for the sake of the Creator. However, a person must know that when he comes to a state where he does not see how he will ever be able to emerge from self-love, and he wants to flee the battle, he must know that there are two matters here, which are opposite from one another. As our sages said, quote, it is not for you to finish the work, nor are you free to idle away from it, end quote. Thus, on one hand, a person must work and never idle away from it. That is, it is within man's power to attain. Since he says, quote, nor are you free to idle away from it, end quote. This means that one should work because he is guaranteed to get what he wants, meaning to be able to work for the sake of the Creator in order to bring contentment to his Maker. And on the other hand, he says, quote, it is not for you to finish the work, end quote. This implies that it is not within man's ability, but rather, it is, as it is written, quote, the Lord will finish for me, end quote. This means that it is not within man's ability to obtain the desire to bestow. However, there are two matters here. One, a person must say, if I am not for me, who is for me? Hence, he should not be alarmed by the fact that he has not been rewarded with obtaining the desire to bestow. Although in his opinion he has made great efforts, nonetheless, he should believe that the Creator waits until he reveals what he must do. Two, and afterwards, the Creator will finish for him, meaning that at that time he will receive what he wants all at once, as it is written, quote, the salvation of the Lord is as the blink of an eye, end quote.
4: Yeah,
2: and let's remember that we have a spark that awakens us and awakens us to work each time and not to be impressed by this sense, but what's important is not to flee the battle and to let these waves pass. And remember that it's all in order to build a newer, better clea for the revelation of the Creator, which is our constant work of ups and downs. And also when there are times of darkness, just to hold on to the group and the friends and be thankful for the opportunity to be part of this society. We're in a process that is organized from above and is precise, even though it isn't felt this way because it goes through our flesh, let's say. So it makes us closer to what we feel than to what Kabbalists write. And we need to know that everyone goes through that, including the great sages. We're not alone. We're on the hands of our teachers, and they know where we come from and where to.
1: Let's continue to the lesson from January
2: 16, 2002. We read an article on what is the herdsman of Abraham's cattle and the herdsman of Lot's cattle in the work. That a person always has this inner argument between this or that guide, and he has to scrutinize between these things and discover each thing through its opposite and thus advance. How? To see that on the one hand it's impossible without vessels of reception, that we begin from the left line and then left line from the north, and then when we want to work with the vessels of reception, meaning to receive light of Chokhmah, then you need to go south, meaning to go to the side of mercy, right line. And when he does that from the side of Malchut, which is the west, he gains the east, which is the middle line. And this is the work of the three lines, left, right, middle line above them. And everything is based on Malchut, but Malchut herself doesn't receive anything, but rather above her. Meaning north, south, back to the east, adhering to the Shekhinah is in the east, from the west, which is Malchut, which is truly the real Shekhinah, but her adhesion is by working above the Malchut. Now that's the work. What else did he say? It's an article that mentions many details, but the usual things. Wait, where is your hand?
4: No.
1: The person mentioned in the article, what is that person who can, through his descent and ascents, elevate sparks of holiness and correct them?
2: So he says that to begin with, a person only has a point in the heart, which is called the beginning of his soul, the nefesh of nefesh, and that's what he needs to develop. And with all the rest of the things around this point, besides this point, is only for the development of this point. That's how he should accept his life. That all his body, meaning the rest of his desires, the incidents that happen, whatever happens around the point in the heart, is only for that point. If he relates to it this way, then he is awarded with developing it correctly. What are you asking about this? And to develop it means to put more will to receive into it and to give it more corrections on top of the will to receive, meaning that when the will to receive is in the intention in order to bestow, we then put in more will to receive to the point of the heart, we feel a descent, opposite of Kedusha, distancing. When we acquire corrections by the labor, by comes the light that reforms, and the same will to receive is corrected, and then it's felt as an illumination inside the corrected desire, that's called an ascent. But that's the whole path, ascends and descends, ascends and descends, but everything begins from a descent, every new discernment. There shall be evening, there shall be morning, and there shall be one, and it shall be one day. Meaning the attainment comes after the evening and the night and then the day. And in the end, that's the attainment of the whole, of the entire day, and then the new day begins from night. That's what we learn. That's what he said, meaning the left line, the right line, and then the middle line, or north, south, and east. So the whole path is built from ups and downs. Now the question is this, if a person receives his ups and downs in his feeling without a mind, then either he's getting crazy from joy, or he feels really bad. And it's like a kid, he feels good, he feels bad, and then just goes crazy with his feelings. If he begins to add to the feeling the importance of the goal, meaning he doesn't check the meaning, he has to give his states a purposeful interpretation. Is this closer to the Creator or farther? So he no longer measures himself according to the good or bad feeling, but according to closer or further away. And then he's not influenced by the feeling, how he feels himself. And then everything that is both in descent and ascent, that he receives it in an effective way for the goal and sees it this way, then he's happy. And then he has no descent in his feeling, he only has monitored ups and downs, that he controls, that he knows what the Creator gave him as a new vessel, so he feels it as posterior of Kedusha. Then he merits the correction of this posterior and receiving the light in this posterior, and this is called the face, the anterior. So it all depends on how a person accepts his development. Of course, in the beginning, he doesn't have enough strength and mind to accept it intelligently, purposely, consciously, like a grown-up, but he's like a baby and he's under the influence of his feeling. But later, bit by bit, he moves on to states that he controls, to a state where he controls the ups and downs, meaning he doesn't control the ups and downs themselves, but how he accepts them, how he feels about them. And to you, the day, and also to you is the night, meaning, again, he equally relates to all these states as good states that bring him closer. So there are no ups and downs here, but in his feeling, these ups and downs are only with respect to closeness to the Creator, according to the vessels, or farther from him. But even in a state where he's far, he is in control, meaning in awareness of his state. So the main thing is that he could justify the Creator in all these states that he orchestrates for him, and he adheres to him in each and every state he goes through. It doesn't matter what kind of state. And in such a way, he comes closer to a state of ibul, conception. That doesn't matter what he's given. What's important for me is to cling to you like a one little point. Nothing else matters. Nothing needs to be done. Meaning, besides knowing that whatever happens to me comes from you, and anything that comes from you is good. So, under these conditions, the point in his heart then adheres to the upper one through the barrier, like in a womb. And it begins to evolve. It clings from below, as if from this world, clings to the barrier, to the walls of the womb, as if, and begins to grow above the barrier, from the other side. That point remains below, and everything that grows, grows from the barrier upwards, across all the months of pregnancy and so forth.
1: It also says that this development is founded on three lines. The left line and the right line are in opposition, and then suddenly it's written that he's awarded with the middle line. So it seems we learn that the middle line is an outcome of a person's work with the other two lines.
2: Nothing comes to a person as a result of his efforts. His efforts only create the condition, which then comes to him from above, a new discernment. And every new discernment that comes from above, because it comes from Ein Sof, it means that he is awarded. Well, what does it mean? Like the Creator said, okay, he's a good boy, he's a good kid, I'll give it to him. Or what, he's awarded like it's a reward? Why? I worked, I did everything best way, and therefore I was rewarded. So I earned it as a cause and effect. And here, when we say that he is awarded with the middle line, with some new discernment, there is a deeper interpretation here. Because I labored and I found happens in each and everything. When a person is given the place of labor, it's in order for him to prepare his vessels to feel something, to be able to feel. When he feels something, then from above he's given, with, as if without any connection to his status, from above he is given, meaning then he begins to feel something completely new that doesn't belong to his previous preparation. Meaning you prepared yourself fine, but the fact you've prepared yourself doesn't mean that you have to accept this fulfillment. But rather, the fulfillment comes from the thought of creation to benefit his created beings. The thought of creation isn't connected to the person. The Creator wants to do good, so He gives that to you, but the fact that you made efforts, it's like there's no connection between this and that. By this, you obligate the Creator to give you. That's why it says, I was rewarded and not I gained or I found or I acquired, but it's literally a win, an award.
1: So the work with the sparks is work on the desires, screens and desires. It's not clear to me the matter of the sparks. He relates to sparks in two ways. On the one hand, the spark is the point in the heart, a set point. In the beginning, you have only the behind of it and backside of it, and it begins to grow. But on the other side, new sparks, it's a new thing being revealed each time from bifnim, from within. The place is cleared for him.
2: The spark he's talking about is the initial spark that exists in the person, which is the point in the heart, the desire for spirituality given from above. Because in this beast that we call human in the sense of this world, he has no desire for spirituality. He has a desire to attain something hidden from him, but it's a human desire, it's a human passion that pushes everyone to develop. The true desire for spirituality for the Creator has to come from the same point of existence from absence that the Creator created, and that is from the souls, where it comes and reveals in a person. But if this thing is revealed in a person, he also calls it a spark. Why a spark? Because it's a point from the screen and reflected light by which a person begins to feel some connection with the Creator, that there is something, even though this spark is still dressed in the heart, in man's egoism. So even though this spark comes from the point of shattering, it's not really screen and reflected light, but there is still some illumination through it from above that attracts the person, even though unconsciously and not clearly in reality, but he already has some attraction, and that attraction cannot be quenched. And he calls it the spark. Besides that, what a person is going to do afterwards when he develops this spark is he acquires new sparks, which are broken vessels from the shattering.

0: from the shattering of the soul of Adam Rishon. That's already a different thing. This is in addition to that initial spark. And when he corrects these sparks, he simply connects them each time to that initial vessel, to that point in the heart, that initial spark, and that's how he builds his soul. So there are lights, sparks, and vessels. Lights are the lights that filled the vessel of Adam Rishon, and then they departed upwards, and they shine as surrounding lights until the end of correction. And not until the end of correction, but to the extent that the vessel is corrected, then they just dress inside the vessel. Sparks are that screen that Adam Rishon had, but he was shattered. So the reshimot from the screen are those sparks that need to be corrected, because altogether we need to correct the screen. And the vessels are vessels. That's the will to receive. So nothing happened to the will to receive. What does it mean that it's broken? It lost a screen, and instead of a screen, it has just sparks left, and lights above. The lights are above. That's what we learn from part 8 of Tess and onwards. We study it simply there. This is how it happens with us, that in our beastly will to receive, the first spark is clothed, and if we make enough labor and we realize it correctly, then we are awarded with a spiritual vessel.
1: So the work with the sparks is some kind of work with desires, screens and desires.
0: Whole work is to acquire the screen.
1: So that's actually the work of the commandments. What's the difference between performing commandments and making sparks?
0: Every time I make an action in spirituality, it is called a mitzvah. Any action of correction is called a mitzvah, commandment.
1: In the articles, he always writes about how a person needs to organize some things for when he enters a descent, or what he needs to think about, and so on. Now, how is it done in the society towards someone? If you can't speak with the friend...
0: In all of the articles that he mentioned here, he described the three lines for us. How does a person need to go through them? Because there's no other work. Until the end of correction, it's the three lines. From the embryo to the greatest gadlut in all the degrees, it's only the work of three lines. Until we complete the second restriction, go back to the first restriction, that's already the end of correction. Rav Pelim Kabtziel is the coupling that is made after all the corrections, and that already brings us back to the first restriction, and the second restriction is cancelled. And perhaps I didn't understand the question.
1: I asked, how can I talk about it?
0: How can this work happen in the group? Why do I need the group?
1: How in the group can you show all the friends that there is a creator and...
0: The group, first of all, I needed as an assistance to me, an assisting force, that they give me something and I can give them something. Only in this mutual work, me opposite the group, I can develop. That's what he writes, that it's the free choice and it's the realization of the entire spiritual potential in me. It can only be realized in a group correctly. Now, to the extent that I receive and to the extent that I give, in receiving I have to be the smallest. In giving to them I have to be the greatest, to bestow to them. These two edges, these two polarities, the more they are, the bigger they are in the person, the more efficient he is for the group and for himself. But when he uses them intelligently, meaning knowing why and how much,

0: prominent and large on both sides. You understand, he has to receive a lot and to give a lot, and for everyone to see it, he has to be prominent, each one.
1: Is it possible in the society to use the words of the articles to speak with each other, or we should really say that the Creator is good, that does good, and things will be better, even if it's a bit...
0: In what way to speak with a friend? You could speak with a friend about whatever you want, just not what you have in your heart with respect to the Creator. Meaning, you can explain to him what's written in the article, this is what's written, but not what I now feel, and I have these emotions usually, or that's forbidden. Yes, Malik.
1: We said that a person makes a certain amount of labor, and this becomes a condition to receive the fulfillment from above or not. Now, I don't understand, how can it be? If a person made some amount of work, then the next fulfillment is simply the next degree he needs to receive. How can he not receive the degree if he already filled that state?
0: The order of the degrees has been set from above. From above, all these degrees cascaded down after the shattering of Adam HaRishon. So, of course, in the same way in which they descended by cause and effect, in that same way a person rises, climbs them from below upwards through cause and effect, cause and consequence. The thing is that between each and every degree there is a cut, an absolute cut, meaning each and every discernment doesn't really belong to the previous discernment. It comes after the previous discernment, correct, but it doesn't emerge from it. It's like a seed has to rot in the ground, and then by the power of that, a tree comes, a new tree. So it's a new tree that came from the seed that rotted in the ground. But the connection between them is just this spiritual discernment, that something remained from the one, the old, and it passes on to the second. It's not corporeal clothing. We're talking about the clothing because we're entirely made of clothing. But the inner energy, what remained from that seed, it's the light, so to speak, a new record that remained, a record that remained from it. So how come something new can emerge from that record? So there's this impulse, the seed rots, then there needs to be this impulse at the height of Ein Sof, infinity, wherefrom comes the agreement, you could say, the force that activates that new power in the record, making it take on new clothing. You understand? That's why it's called in the hands of the Lord. Of course, it is through cause and consequence, but who activates that force, that record, to make it develop into a spiritual, a new spiritual object, a new tree, let's say, yes? The thought of creation, to do good to his created beings, which is in Ein Sof, in infinity. And so he writes that a person is awarded with that. He's awarded with that from the highest thought to do good to his creations, new life is given to him. I have to be born again. I didn't complete my correction. Correct. But you are awarded with that thought acting within you now at that point. And that's why we say awarded, because there's no transition without receiving this impulse from Ein Sof. Yes.
1: What's a force? How is it felt? If it's a spiritual force, is it a kind of illumination or a desire or an urge?
0: What force?
1: Spiritual force.
0: In the person?
1: Yes.
0: The same way I feel forces now. Sometimes I'm as if dead, I can't move. You feel if you have power or don't have power in the person.
1: Is it felt in a special vessel, or?
0: I don't understand. If now it was within my ability to perform an action which is truly in order to bestow, without

0: Well, to make an accurate calculation and to see that I will get nothing from it, to find such a thing, right now I can't. Even if I want to find some action that I can carry out with giving without receiving anything from it, I can't find such an action. I don't have that nature. So if I can find this thing where I give and truly get nothing out of it, this means that I've found a spiritual force and performed a spiritual action, but I don't have it. I can't find it. Simply, it's not in me yet. Give me an example of when you had such an opportunity to perform something spiritual. You will not find it. If you truly, truly introspect, observe yourself, you will see that it comes from something you receive. There must be payment. Without payment, that's why you won't discover any thoughts and desires. You won't discover within you this ability, this opportunity. When this opportunity is given, that is salvation already. Then a person begins to see, oh, this is it. Before that, he can't even imagine to himself what it may be. Yes.
1: Here, the north is expressed as the left and as Bina.
0: The north side, that's Chokhmah. The north is Chokhmah, and the south is Bina.
1: It's just not clear how Bina, which is all mercy and bestowal, joins the left line. But how does the left line, the left side, goes with
0: Bina is the right side. North, Chokhmah, the light of Chokhmah, the vessel of reception, that is all the left. After acquiring that, there's something, and then you go to the right side, south, Bina, vessels of bestowal, desires to bestow, light of chasadim, clothing on the light of Chokhmah. When you make a connection between them properly, you clothe them on each other properly, whatever of it you can clothe, it becomes the east side, the middle line, Tiferet, and what you can't use, you don't use it, that is the west. Malchut, well, you can read afterwards. Yes, that's it.
1: There is a moment of something new. And then afterwards, this new joins the prior experience. So is that the beginning of the descent, that it's added to the previous attempt, this growth of something new, a new attitude, something that begins from zero? That's clear. But at a certain stage, after passing that state, there are memories, there are things, there are previous states. It's no longer like the first time, like before. So is that the beginning of the descent, the desire to join it to previous states?
0: No, after a person has been awarded with being in ascent, meaning using vessels he acquired previously as darkness, he then sees in them new attainments, new discernments. He sees in it the actions of the Creator, which are truly benevolent, that they're for the sake of development and advancement. He can justify the Creator. The main thing here is to maintain the thought that it comes from above, from the Creator. And that at this point he's connected to the upper force. That's it. And the moment where you try here in some way, or rather in the moment where he's being detached from that thought, is connected from that thought through pleasure, greater pleasure, or a descent in what he senses, that he needs to be very alert that whatever happens, any change in pleasure, positively or negatively, he's always ready to correct it with more adhesion to the point of connection with the Creator. Meaning, now I have a very good feeling, and I feel that I'm connected to the Creator, and He gave me this. And previously, when I was suffering, that also it was in order to now discern this new good discernment. I can be toyed with, played around with, in two directions. Either I can be given greater pleasures, then I'll let go of my thoughts about connection with the Creator. Or I can be given suffering of some kind. The state begins to settle and sink. And then I also forget about Him. So always being in that point of connection with the Creator, be very alert, and to use all these changes of states, even to examine them constantly and to seek, to look at where they are, maybe still within your range. How to put it in Hebrew?
2: Yes,
1: the range.
0: Yes, the range of your sensitivity. You don't feel it. You know, you have from 1 to 10, from through to 100, through to 200, some kind of sensitivity in your instruments. Now I feel that everything's good and I'm connected to the Creator. So now let's make it so that, I feel that way for a few minutes, right? But if now I raise my sensitivity, then perhaps I will begin to feel all sorts of thoughts and changes of desires and attitudes. My attitude changing for bad or good, it doesn't matter. The main thing here is to use these changes to reinforce the connection, to reinforce the point of connection with the Creator. Right, that means to wait, to expect, to want there to be changes. But in order to strengthen the connection with the Creator, this is an old man searching for something he lost before he even lost it. And that is a very important point. If a person does that, he's in very controlled a sense, and he can certainly advance in a controlled way, constantly, very, very beneficial, very quick also. So now, at a very rapid rate, very intensively, you go through all these states which are under your control, and you can begin to count them, tick, tick, tick, tick, tick. Constantly, thoughts and emotions come, and you know how to organize them correctly. And they're small, they're not big bomba, you know, like being inanimate for a few days or weeks, right? So that is the work. That is clear. Well, the technique is clear.
1: The question is this. If now in the same state there's a desire or clarity that this is joining previous states that I had, previous ascents, previous descents, things are falling into place, is that not becoming a means to make you forget about the current state, like it's a descent already?
0: The fact that I now understand that all the previous things also happened so that I will now be awarded with understanding and justification and adhesion with divinity, then why is it bad? Why? It's not bad. This now needs to provide me with, look, everything that I go through, I need to suck it dry, all the flavors in it, not just to be in it and enjoy it, but to always constantly feel it all the way through. Meaning that if now I understand that the thing I went through previously was truly in my best interest, to my benefit, now I've been awarded with understanding and connection and so on through it, then certainly I need to connect these two states. Let's say the bad state I felt a month ago and the good state that I feel now. Not good in how I feel, but awareness, really. And to see how the previous bad state in how I felt it now gave me a good state in connection, in awareness, understanding, justification. And if I connect it, then it's worthwhile for me. Then all the details, all the things I felt throughout this month, let's say, from a good state through to a good, from a bad state through to a good state, I can see and connect it together, but in a very goal-oriented way, very purposefully, not to allow it to again pass to emotion and regress. But it's always under control to criticize all the states, but keeping the point of connection with the Creator that I've been awarded with. It cannot be that you've now been awarded with some revelation and you don't have the power to conduct criticism. So when to conduct criticism, if not in a time of ascent? Specifically, in a time of ascent, a person should see how more he could be advancing. On the state of descent, he's a beast. Nothing is demanded of him. In the state of descent, where he has no light from the will to receive, if he's not given anything from above, nothing is demanded of him as well. Who is he? You know, but if he's given in the will to receive recognition, forces, understanding, then you begin to demand. So what do you do with it? You begin to enjoy it. That is the shell. If you begin to use it for the purpose of correction, that is fine. Then you will be given more and more spiritual discernments. These are simple matters. Yes.
1: Why will I relate to the up and down that are close in time as if they're connected?
0: It's not that I connect the ascents and descents together, because it's one vessel. I don't need to connect them. They connect that way. And then, so as to be experienced in whatever happens to me.
1: And it just appears as connected, becomes revealed like that?
0: Of course it's revealed to be connected. I received some knock, some blow a year or two ago, and I begin to feel good now. Maybe I begin to feel good because I'm emerging from it, and in a year or two I'll receive an answer as to why it happened and why it was good and so on. And it could be that these things are close to one another, and the difference between them could be measured in hours, minutes, or weeks maximum. It depends on a person's exertion and the extent to which he receives more forces from the society. From the study, it's difficult to receive these forces, to work on it quickly. Yes.
1: At what stage does the spark begin to be something active?
2: The spark becomes active the moment I'm connected to it all the time. The moment I connected to it and I want to leave, then disturbances start. And these disturbances that I connect to him, the spark, they begin to be active and the flesh begins to grow around it.
1: These disturbances
2: are my corrected vessels. Through these disturbances, I don't just throw them away. My disturbances are like flesh, uncorrected. Through these disturbances, around this spark begins to be a body, the desire to receive, which remains in the desire to receive. We need to do it, correct it correctly, to give it a form of man, but the form of bestowal. Otherwise, you just have a piece of flesh or clay. It doesn't matter how will you take this form. You need to give it on its own. Without it, it's just disturbances. Otherwise, it's impossible. Will you take this matter? The matter is the disturbances, and you correct them, and then the mistakes become transgressions and the sins, and the sin, they become merits eventually. The Creator didn't create more matter for Kedusha and other for the Klipa. The same matter of the Klipa, you need to move it into Kedusha, into holiness. Only the matter of this world has no change. It exists as it exists. It's written, a world follows its habit, the way it follows. It works by its ways. All the laws that are here don't change. You should say, why? If all of nature changes, then all the nature of this world will also change. So instead of attracting, Earth would push. Instead of everything wanting to be absorbed, they would expel from itself instead of absorption. Laws would be like beyond the mirror, like in Alice in Wonderland. Yes, so it's the same laws, the same rules remain, and this world is incorruptible. You understand, this is a point where matter here remains like this. I don't know what's beyond all kinds of spiritual degrees, what happens with this degree. As much as I understand today, it's like that. It's also written, a world operates in its ways. That's what the Rambam writes. Yes.
1: We say that a person doesn't need to depend on a good or bad feeling, just one thing, that he is bonded or connected to the Creator, meaning to know that it comes from Him. Now, this process of being being bonded and connected is something very complicated. So how to know what it's connected to, meaning how do I connect to something outside of me? How?
2: Let's start studying. Is there anything urgent?
1: There's this paragraph that confused me with the left line.
2: Yes.
1: And it was written that silver, from the word kisufin, is written, my soul longed and also yearned. South means, and he wants to nullify, which is the longing, which is the word kisufin, as written, my soul longed and also yearned. South means right, meaning wholeness, when he needs nothing and his only passion is to be passionate about the Creator. He has no thought of himself, and only after the stage of the right he can be rewarded with the left, called Bina. So he says the left that is called Bina, this is what's confusing. It's like an upside down over another thing that's upside down.
2: In every part of the sentence, he changed it so you don't really know what it is associated with. It's written that way. But in the same article, in another place, he explains exactly what south and north is. In here, he actually writes it this way, that only after that stage of the right can we merit the aspect of left, which is called Bina. He wrote it that way. What can you do? So we also write it, and that's it. But on the other hand, if we were to talk about how we arrange the sefirot, then we have Chochmah, Chesed, Netzach, our right line, and Bina, Gvura, Hod, our left line. Yes? So there we're already talking about overcoming. See? But here he's not speaking about the direct light. Well, you'll see, one way or another, you'll see the whole article. And
3: West and East are also states in the work.
2: West and East are not states in the work, but rather conditions. The Malchut is in the West, all of it, and her holy part is in the East. That's it. All the vessels of reception are in the North, all the corrections in the South, all of Malchut is in the West, which is corrected in the East.
3: Let's share our impressions from the lesson and what can we take for realization in the 10.
2: We go back each time to the place of us having to continue to work and connect above the disturbances, that the disturbances are part of this path, and we have to rejoice with it and to help one another rise above it.
3: Yeah, without disturbances, you can't advance. Every degree begins with the posterior, and then you attain the face of the degree. You have to go through all the states, feel all the flavors, not run away from it. And the importance of society, without it, you cannot advance. You have to be adhered to that all the time.
2: We have ascents, descents. We need to live them, feel them. With that, understand that we must go through them, and that's our way in the work. Once we enter the work, and we want to work in order to bestow, all these disturbances will appear.
3: Yeah, we don't need to measure ourselves according to the good or bad feeling, rather how above all these feelings, what is our attitude, and how can we remain adhered to the Creator above all the states that are revealed to us?
2: First of all, what we find is not related to where we labor. A person puts forth labor and expects to see the results in the same area, but Rav explained it nicely that a person cannot find. It's not like it's like you're being rewarded from above, because if you could find it, it would be from his ego. And here we're talking about the purpose of creation, where it's something that is absolute and doesn't depend on a person's effort, but a person is simply has to give him. That's the reward. And this is what we find, because there's no connection between them. An additional thing about ascents and descents, we do this scrutiny actually during, in a sense, like it sounds like during by intellect, that it's in the descent where everything has been ruled.
3: Another point is a person in society has to be, has to stick out a bit, not just to sit quietly, and that is about what he demands from society, what he gives from the society. That was new to me, this discernment.
4: But
3: it all depends on our range of sensitivity. Everything we feel now depends on the range of that we have.
2: I heard nothing is demanded from a person that is in a descent that does not light. So to implement this in the 10, we're taking it to something that we can, only the environment can. It demands a person in this time and help him wake up and do things and show that he's alive. And I wrote that you don't need to do a thing except for to know that all that's happening to me comes from you, and all that comes from you is a good thing. So we need to support one another in this labor, with thoughts especially. When this is how it is, it's when everything comes from the Creator. He is the one who advances us and gives us everything. And when we do ascend, we look back and we see that and discover. But when we need to support one another and be close, to be friends.
3: The article and the lesson are showing beautifully how, if I'm not for myself, who is, combines with there's no one besides him. But we should never give up. Always try to work and the maximum effort. Always go back to there's no one besides him.
2: Just like Igor mentioned, when a person is in a descent, he's truly a beast and nothing is expected of him. But specifically, when a person is in an ascent, he uses his scrutinies and for the sake of correction. And this is how we can advance. We don't need to give up on this.
3: Yeah, we continue from article to article. Rabash helps us clarify the work and remind us over and over how we should be in the spiritual work. All the feelings that will appear in us are all for us to ultimately work above reason. Ascribe everything to this knowledge besides him, the good who does good, and that's what we shall do.
2: We're going to move to the next part of the lesson, but before that, let's sing a song together.

0: שלום חברים יקרים, אנחנו ממשיכים את הלימוד שלנו.
1: Hello dear friends, we're going to continue our study today after we heard the wonderful lesson from Rav with Rabash's amazing article. We always know that our morning lesson in the end is one whole unit. We see it over the years. It's divided into three parts, four parts, five. I don't know, however many parts we divide it into, it remains a complete unit. So we will take this part, the first part that will rather explain to us how we control the descents and the ascents, and then there's no such thing where we feel like it, we don't feel like it, we control the process. And in order to control the process, we need to learn about the reforming light, so it will do our work. Otherwise, if nothing will influence our will to receive, we'll just get tossed around from here to there. But this is why we have the study. So it will change our feeling, change our perception. We have our powerful sources that will change all of our reality.
2: We always say that Rav gave us everything. When you see these lessons, you see that he really gave everything. Also, in what year was it? 99, 2000, what we're seeing in Reines there. And we will continue to watch this series, this lesson that of the preface that Rav gave, which is so amazing. I don't remember such explanations about the four phases of direct light like Rav gave here. So we'll continue to get deeper in this today. And maybe before we enter this, let's remember what the purpose of the study is, that we want to draw the reforming light through this, so that all the amazing things that Rav is teaching us will be within us and not as knowledge. Let's watch clip number two, and after that, we'll do a little bit of a summary of what we went through yesterday for the context, and then we'll go to the recorded lesson where Rav moves to the Q&A on what he's teaching. So clip number two, please.
1: Why are we learning? Just in order to invite the reforming light, and then we will change under the influence of the light, under the influence of the upper light. This is called the reforming light, because this is his actions. That's the action of the light. It's reforming us. It's returning us to good, from reception to bestowal. It pulls us from our world of reception to its world, to its degree of bestowal. And that is what we want to happen. The Kabbalists, our teachers, they explain to us what to do, how we can rise above our state, above our place, from our lowest point, the darkest place, and that we can rise from that degree to a higher degree, to bestowal. And this is through the reforming light, because during the study, we draw upon ourselves the light.
2: So now let's be concentrated on the light, which is what we want to draw, so it will correct us. And let's go over what we studied yesterday so that we'll have a little context. So yesterday, Rav talked about the four phases of direct light, and he explained how they were created. He explained that we have the root, the desire to do good, which creates phase one, which is the desire to receive and fills it. With that, with giving the filling, he gives it the quality of bestowal. And then when phase one feels the quality of bestowal, it wants to bestow as well, and from that phase two comes, and then actually we also have reception in phase one, bestowal in phase two, but so far it's on the behalf of the Creator. As a consequence of these two discernments, a third one is created, which is, if so, I can bestow by receiving, and from that phase three is created, which is called Zehanpin. And then actually phase three receives, because that's what the Creator wants, for her to receive, and in the form that she receives, she gives. However, all of this is still as a result of the things that the Creator put into the Kli, put into the created being, and it's not quite a created being yet. What's lacking here is the decision of the created being that I want to receive, and it's not because it's an automatic action that happens. Because if it's an autonomic action that happens, and Rav also explained it, we'll hear it in the recording, if this happens on its own, then it's actually not me. It has to come from me, this desire to receive. And the moment this thought comes from this, phase four is created, which receives not because that's how I was created, but this is how I decided. And then what happens?
1: Yeah, so here begins drama. Drama begins where phase four, we call Malchut of Ensof, the vessel is full of light and seemingly everything is perfect. Creation has reached its final state, perfect state. Suddenly a new feeling arises called shame. And right when we learn it in this action, the severe action took place. Why? Because the light has to depart. That's what Malchut decides. It's not willing to agree with creation. So someone disagrees with the rules, seemingly. And the light departs, and it's called the restriction, the first restriction. All of the structure is now called the world of restriction, and we begin a process of development that we are familiar with, the merging of the worlds and the vessels and Adam HaRishon and everything, the development from below, from above down, and our correction from below up. So the concepts that we need to take with us now are the worlds, olamot, from the word he'elem, concealment. Each state is actually a degree of concealment of malchut. Now, it's important that as we learn, we remember that every concept speaks of me, of us. It's not like some star somewhere, a planet somewhere called Malchut, and another degree is another planet. No, it talks about us, our desire, all the what's happening with us. These four phases of direct lights is something we need to know by heart, as Baal Salam wrote. Why? Because it changes inside of me. The feeling changes, and I must know how the desire keeps changing and developing in order to awaken in me a new yearning, a new state, a renewed demand for the reforming light. That's my responsibility. I have nothing else. That's the truth. And all the clothings, all the bodies are just a perception of reality, but in truth are the desires that are constantly developing. And what's helping us are the sources that we're going to enter and the reforming light.
2: And before we start watching the lesson, take a piece of paper and a pencil, and while we're watching, let's write down points that we want to talk about later, to ask about them, so that we'll really be, all of us, concentrated in what Rav is bringing forth to us, and not forget that by this we want to draw the reforming light to correct us. So let's watch the lesson.
3: Mr. Rabashar,
1: questions, but on the topic.
2: Can you give an example?
1: It's simple. All these discernments we feel all the time in our lives, because we are in the lowest world, and everything that happens in the world includes these four phases. It gradually descends and cascades down to this world. When what's happening with us? In us, we have both the will to receive and the will to bestow, and we need to constantly have this dilemma. How can I receive without feeling shame? How not to get receive blows? How can I give and profit by that so I'll feel better? All kinds of considerations, but you know, from all kinds of directions. That's the result of what's happening here. But we can also imagine what's written here, what's happening. Even from various situations we encounter in life. Allah Ta'ala gives an example. You probably heard it more than once. I imagine most of you were here in lessons, right? So he gives the example of a guest that comes to visit a host, and the guest wants to eat. He has his own will to receive. He truly wants to eat. That's the phase four. And the host says, go ahead, I'll serve you. I really want to give you food. I prepared everything for you intentionally. And the host seemingly knows what the guest will want, the quality and quantity. So it turns out that on the one hand, we have the host. On the other hand, we have the guest. We have the guest. So the guest comes with his vessel. He wants to eat. The host comes with his filling, and they fit one another perfectly. Now they can bestow pleasure to one another, seemingly, but the host enjoys giving, the guest enjoys receiving. What's the problem? The moment the host begins to give and the guest begins to receive, the guest begins to feel, together with the food, that the food came from the host. That's the problem. On the one hand, it's a problem because it doesn't let us enjoy it. I can just like ignore the host and focus on the food. It can happen with a person if he's not developed enough. If he's on the still vegetative and animate, right, like a beast, there's no shame. But if he's on the speaking degree, he begins to feel shame. That's a problem on the one hand. On the other hand, the shame comes to us to develop him so he will leave the stature of the receiver and gradually reach the status of the giver. So it works that the host is passing pleasure to the guest, and together with the pleasure, he passes shame. And there's nothing you can do about it. The shame, it tarnishes all the flavor for the guest, and then he goes, oh, no, I'm not hungry, I don't want it, and so on and so forth. So what should the host do? Come on, I prepared everything for you. What are you... You're insulting me. So if the host is smart, he creates in the guest such a feeling where I'm not actually giving, rather you will do me a favor by receiving, meaning the guest becomes the source of pleasure for the host to such an extent that he can do it with the shame. Then he receives and he doesn't feel any shame in it, and he can enjoy. Right, the same game we're playing here in all of creation. And that's what we need to do to the extent that we learn how to receive. That's why it's called the wisdom of Kabbalah, of reception. To the degree that we'll learn how to receive, we will see our host, see all the abundance he prepared for us, and we'll be able to receive it and enjoy it infinitely. That's the wisdom. Now we have to learn the method, how to receive. It's very practical.
3: Lama
2: Why is it called the world of restriction? A world.
1: The world of restriction. Yeah, I said, maybe I haven't said it enough. This phase four that has its own desire. It wants to receive by itself the pleasure that comes from the Creator. That's how it developed. That desire is called Malchut, from the word the kingship, you know, the rule of the desire. The state of Malchut, the state of phase four, the state of the created being, for each and every state, which one is called a world. And so all the purpose of the created being and everything we have to learn is how to receive from the Creator all the good and abundance that He prepared for us, to the extent that we know how to receive, we'll feel what's prepared for us to receive and who is the giver of the pleasure. And then to that extent, meaning then we will reveal the upper world, eternity and wholeness, and it will be

0: to our benefit, and to the degree that we cannot see it, that we're not worthy of receiving, meaning we don't know how to receive without shame. If we could see what He prepared for us, we would have a feeling of shame corresponding to that, called hell, really. It's such a terrible feeling of shame that it would prevent us from developing toward reception. That's why there's concealment. And concealment is only up to the state where we would know how to receive. Once you know how to receive, everything opens up, the worlds open up, a person begins to live in all the worlds together, and he passes to this form of life that's infinite, without boundaries, limitless. Everything depends on this wisdom, acquiring the wisdom of reception, how to receive.
1: All our sufferings.
0: All suffering.
1: Is it because of the shame?
0: All our suffering is a result of the shame. And our suffering is a result of the absence of light. There's nothing in reality besides the will to receive and the pleasure called the Ladder of Chokhmah. Here we can see it. What is Malchut? The created being. That's the state of the created being, phase four. What is a created being? A desire to enjoy with the pleasure inside. That's the state. There's nothing besides it. Later, from that state, we go next. What is the next state? He doesn't want to have fulfillment inside. Oh, okay. So we have a desire without pleasure inside. But the desire is the created being himself. And this created being can be either with pleasure inside or without. Other than that, there are no states. There's pleasure or there's no pleasure or partial pleasure. There's pleasure, meaning if the pleasure is entirely inside of the desire, it's called the world of Ensof. If the created being got rid of all the pleasure, this is called the world of restriction. And these states, that in-between states, that where it's a little bit filled and a little bit empty, all those are the names of the worlds: Atzilut, Briya, Yetzira, Asiya, the world of the Klipa, the world of the Kedusha. It depends on the direction and how much are they full, how much are they empty. And all the names of all the objects of the created beings in this world or in the spiritual worlds, the angels, demons, ghosts, people, animals, rocks, doesn't matter, plants, beasts, doesn't matter which or what, are simply parts of the desire to receive with a little bit of light inside of them. If the will to receive, there can be a rock or an animate degree, a beast or an angel or a man, doesn't matter. It's full of the pleasure that fits it. More or less, he feels the pleasure. If the pleasure fills him less than the desire, it doesn't fill all the vessels enough, then he feels suffering. That's our reality, a little bit of pleasure, a little bit of suffering. And this wisdom says that we can see the most practical thing is that it teaches us how to be filled eternally and perfectly, wholly. Question. Meaning the difference between us and animals is the vessel? Rav, the difference between us and animals, and not only animals, but between also plants and angels and rocks, is only the size of the will to receive. Meaning we can receive the abundance and they can receive a little bit of light. Rav, let's say like that. If we started to talk about it, we can say Okay, yeah, I'm erasing.
2: Okay.
0: Now, if we make write a definition here, then as we develop later from the created being toward the creator, then the lowest will to receive is called inanimate. A little more than that is called vegetative. More than that is called animate. And more than that, speaking. And this is godliness. The difference between still vegetative, animate, and speaking and godliness is the size of the will to receive. The more advanced and more developed the will to receive, the closer to the Creator according to its size, then it goes up in importance. It parallels the five worlds, and it parallels what we have in this world, the still vegetative animate and speaking, and then the divine part in us, and so on and so forth. So godliness is the greatest will to receive. Rav, godliness is the greatest, the biggest will to receive. That's correct. And desire to bestow, truly, as far as in the Creator, that's a desire to bestow. And for us, in order to reach a desire to bestow, it's like reaching the greatest will to receive. Still, vegetative, animate, and speaking can be in nature that doesn't move and doesn't change. And the inanimate will, in our world, will never become a vegetative and animate and speaking. And if it's inside of a person, the desire in a person, then that's how he develops. First, he has a desire of an inanimate type of desire. I feel good, I want nothing. Later, it begins to move, and the desire inside of him develops to vegetative, animate, and speaking. And we learn about it from the introduction to Panimi Otu Musbirot. And among all these desires are in men are extremely well-defined, and they don't develop in nature, according to Darwin, as he says here. Where here, rather, he says that in between, we have the quarrels between the vegetative and the animate, and the vegetative, between the vegetative and the, sorry, but the inanimate and vegetative, you have quarrels. Between vegetative and animate, you have the dog field, the field dog, and between animate and speaking, you have the monkey, and between speaking and godliness, it's called a point in the heart. We'll learn those things slowly. Between those degrees, between inanimate and speaking, we have an intermediary step called corals. Between the vegetative and animate, we have another intermediary stage called field dog. It's not actually a dog, it's a special animal. It lives like an animal, but it eats like a plant. And a monkey is between the animate and the speaking. And between the speaking and godliness is put in the heart. Yes, we're talking about it in our world. In the spiritual world, those are spiritual entities.
1: What's the difference between the desire to receive in phase one and phase four? Are they equal?
0: The will to receive in phase one is the desire that the Creator created. The will to receive in phase four is a desire that develops in the created being.
1: I mean, in intensity or in power?
0: In the intensity, certainly the will to receive in phase one is called the smallest desire. And in phase four is the greatest, biggest desire.
1: But in principle, it's the opposite?
0: It's opposite, because I'm speaking here about development from below up. I drew this arrow. There are many things you have to still paste together here. So there's a lack of understanding. It's not too bad. Listen, when we are studying the wisdom of Kabbalah, we need to understand that we're talking about a few things that are really just on the surface. I'm afraid of saying something too deep. I don't want to confuse you. I want to give you as broad a picture as possible, show that there's connection between all the parts of reality, but inside we'll go deeper in following courses.
1: How many people here actually receive without shame?
0: Kabbalists

0: Kabbalist to be receivers. Then you'll receive more. Otherwise, you will be on the degree that you are.
1: We receive all these states, the greatest ones.
0: We can attain all the states, all the worlds, until the Creator.
1: Including the root?
0: Including the root. That's our goal. We have to reach each one until that degree.
1: Meaning the goal is that we would have a desire to receive at the extent of the desire to bestow?
0: Great, smart guy. But don't, you know, just raise your hand before. Next time.
1: The created being chooses to receive?
0: Yes.
1: It doesn't work out with the inanimate here.
0: It's the opposite here. Here it's inanimate, vegetative, animate, and speaking according to the development from above down, from below up, and here, from above down, in phase one, according to four phases of direct light, the Creator is the will to bestow, and then one, two, three, four. This is a development from smallest to the biggest will to receive. And here it's the other way around, the opposite, from below up in this world and back to the Creator. Just shout.
1: In the four phases, you said that phase one is lacking a kli. And what is phase four lacking? Can you repeat that, please?
0: In phase one, we lack a desire from himself and also the desire to bestow. So he has the desire that he received from the Creator. You get only one thing from the Creator, a desire to receive. Now the Creator wants him to be not only the receiver, he wants him to be like him. For that, he needs to receive from the Creator a desire to bestow. So the second phase, he receives the desire to bestow. But both of these things, the will to receive in phase one and the will to bestow in phase two, he got from the Creator. None of it is his. And now that he received the desire to bestow from the Creator, how can he bestow to him? Well, in phase one, the will to receive is something you can feel immediately, right? You can immediately feel it. Because the fulfillment comes from the Creator, the light. But the will to bestow that he receives from the Creator, this is something he receives seemingly indirectly. He receives from the Creator a quality of the Creator, an additional quality on top of his will to receive. And then he has nothing to give. He can't really realize this quality of the desire to bestow. How can he give? What does he have to give? So he remembers, oh, the Creator wanted to enjoy, to receive contentment from me. So I will receive. That's a different quality already. That decision is phase three. So in phase three, there's a decision of the created being. I'm going to receive for him. But he's using all the forces he received from the Creator, right? And then he really does have nothing. He can't receive, he can't bestow anything. So what pushes him to develop next? This direct form that he received from the Creator. He received the impulse, the urge to be a receiver. And now he's going and he's actually realizing this impulse to be a receiver in phase four. Meaning phase four is a decision of the created being to be a created being. And in phase three is the created being in a state like the Creator. That's why we say later that phase three, Zehanpin, is called HaKadosh Baruch Hu. Zehanpin of Atzilut is HaKadosh Baruch Hu. And Malchut is called the Shekhinah, a collection of all the created beings. Because in phase three, you are in this state just like all the, just like the Creator is relative to the created being. He has everything and he has nothing. So what does he need? He needs the will to receive. Then he develops it. We'll talk about these four phases because there's nothing besides that. What we learned now, you'll see how throughout the entire path until you reach godliness and to be holy and angels, it doesn't matter. Until the highest degree, ultimately, what will speak in us and what we'll be working on are these four phases. There's nothing besides that. Everything else is development and connection of all these qualities to return to the root.
1: What's the source of this shame? Where from what part is it?
0: What's the source of the shame? Well, if the Creator would give me the will to receive and would give me pleasure, there would be no shame. I would receive and enjoy. Yeah, your cat, does it feel any shame when it

0: receives from you? No. Why? Because by giving him food to eat, you're not giving him your desire to bestow. Why?
1: What part is this?
0: Oh, hold on. Why aren't you giving him that? You're giving your will to bestow to the cat, but he doesn't grasp it. His will to receive is so small that he can't grasp it. He doesn't receive from you, together with the food, your quality. When you pass him the food, when you give him the food for that, you need to be a developed human.
1: What is that development, so to speak?
0: This development comes from here. When the Creator gave the created being, in addition to the will to receive, also his own nature, which is a desire to bestow. He did that on purpose, right? He did it sort of behind the scenes. Desire. We call it this way. The will to receive was created directly, and the will to bestow is something he did to him indirectly. He gives it indirectly. And the created being doesn't feel that he's getting from the Creator the quality of bestowal. He suddenly feels in the abundance that he's receiving in this pleasure. And when this pleasure fills my will to receive, I begin to feel between this pleasure and my desire, something doesn't add up. Why doesn't it fit precisely? I begin to feel a certain attitude toward the pleasure in addition to the pleasure. I begin to not only enjoy it, but something actually prevents me from enjoying it suddenly. There's another thought and a different attitude to the pleasure. What is that? It's the bestower who's in it. That tarnishes the flavor. But what can he do? The Creator did it intentionally, so it will be used for us as a springboard to neutralize this unpleasant feeling and to reach his degree. So we would want to be like him. You cannot neutralize, you cannot not feel the host, not feel the giver. You can neutralize it only to the extent that you become like him. And this is something he did on purpose.
1: But the desire to bestow.
0: So on the one hand, it's best not to feel anything, live like an animal, and that's it. But you can't.
1: It's the fact that the Kabbalists are alive and they feel good with reception. But
0: Kabbalists live and feel good with reception because they know how to neutralize the shame. And they know, in place of shame, they know how to give. They get double the pleasure from receiving and from giving. This world and the next world. And that's what it's called. Two worlds they have, and that's where they acquire eternity. Eternity and wholeness. Nothing can get to them because they acquire these two qualities, two natures.
1: At the same intensity?
0: The same intensity, the will to receive and the will to bestow, same level.
1: And then they will be beyond this stage of shame?
0: Yes, and then the will to receive is more than the will to bestow, it will be shame.
1: And they need to be in parallel?
0: And if the will to bestow is greater than the will to receive, why is it greater? It's better to receive a bit more, you understand? So they always work together.
1: Meaning you're neutralizing the desire to bestow in him. That's what I understood, if the bestowal causes shame.
0: No.
1: If the part of bestowal there, not the reception, causes shame, so
0: the part of bestowal doesn't cause shame.
1: Then what?
0: The reception causes shame. Receiving gives me shame. More questions. We'll get accustomed to it.
1: About that same question, actually, when we say the desire to receive, the fact that we're receiving causes shame. But shame actually comes together with the reception that we're receiving, also the desire to bestow.
0: No. Our problem is that we're trying to apply it to this world. I'm happy that you want to do it. You want to make it more practical, but it's not exactly like that. If, like in phase one, I would receive, and together with the reception, I would receive the qualities of the Creator, then it would be good. Well, the more you receive, the more you also receive vessels of bestowal, a desire to bestow. It doesn't happen with us. We are under the restriction, under all the worlds. I can simply make a general illustration of reality, so it will be clearer. But we're not exactly in these four phases called four phases of direct light. We talked about today about root phase 1, 2, 3, 4. After phase 4, called Malchut of Ensof, we have the world of restriction, the first restriction. And then we have the worlds Adam Kadmon, Atzilut, Bria, Yetzira, Asiya. And below that, our world. This world. Our world. Let's say ours. This is where we are. Below. Our goal is to go. You know, what is our world? It's a desire to receive in order to receive. For corporeal pleasures only. We need to go through this whole world, our world, from the degrees of still, inanimate, vegetative, animate and speaking, the degrees of the development of the desire to cross the line between this world and the spiritual world. It's called machsom, barrier. Have to go through the worlds of Bria, Yetzira, Asiya. They're called the worlds of Bia. Then go through the Parsa and enter the world of Atzilut and the world of Adam Kadmon, and then cross to Ein Sof. All these degrees that we have to get through, we have to get through while being in this world, living the way we live today, in the same way, same way of life. The path we take here. Turn off the phones. While we're going through this world up to the barrier, this is called the time of preparation. This is the time until we cross the barrier. Once we cross the barrier, we get through the worlds of Bia. It's called the time of 6,000 years. Shita Alfei Shani. Then, when you go to Atzilut and Ak, this is called the time of Mashiach, Messiah. And then, when we cross here, this doesn't have a definition. These things are called after the correction. After the correction. Because what we need to do when we correct our vessel, we're born here in the world of Ein Sof. Zero. We descend gradually down to this world. Then from this world, we begin to rise gradually up to this point. Sorry, let's do this. This is the state one, this is state two, and this is state three. Or A, B, and C. When we go around this loop, we correct the state of insof, state of shame, when we...
2: It is written in the Torah, Rambam writes, too. In many places, Baal HaSulam writes as well, that everything started from Adam HaRishon. He revealed that there is one force that operates everything that man feels, the whole of nature, the whole of reality. He revealed it in his feelings, and he brought all this knowledge to those who came after him. Shem, Cham, Yefet, Enosh, and so on, as we learn from what Baal HaSulam writes in Bet Shara Kavanot, also, and so on. And afterwards, due to the constant growth of the will to receive, people moved away from that knowledge, from that feeling, and instead of developing it, they started getting confused. And they started dealing with all kinds of business in this world instead. Rabam writes this saying that they started bowing to idols and rocks and stars and all kinds of forms of nature that are closer to person, to people. Because they thought this is better, closer, easier. They also thought that the Creator, who put some picture of nature between us and Him, probably wanted us to connect to Him by this picture. And thus they started to relate to all those forms that people feel through their five corporeal senses. And they forgot. Abraham was the first to awaken once more to that perception that Adam HaRishon had and innovated it. And he drew many people after him to the same knowledge, understanding, unity with the upper force that existed in the days of Adam HaRishon. And we are now, after that whole collapse that happened with the knowledge of the Creator, where Abraham worked as much as he could, and the next one was Moses to work on renewing this perception, correct perception of reality, and then Rabbi Shimon, Ari, Baal HaSulam, and today we're in a state where we are also trying to regain this correct perception of reality, correct sensation of reality. And that's why we're studying the book of Zohar as a remedy, so that it will help us to use this picture of this world, the feeling that we have, what we see on our screen, in our inner reality, so that instead of feeling this reality, or through this reality, or in addition to this reality, we will feel the true reality, which is one force that operates us. And with this feeling, or with this inclination, with this intention, we'll read the Zohar. So we're reading from portion Vayera. This is item 476. Sorry. In a moment. It's 495. Again, item 495 in the translated text from the Zohar. On the third day, and saw the place from afar. It is written, for in Isaac shall seed be called to you, since Jacob came from him. This is so because Isaac is the left line, whose existence is only through the middle line, Jacob, and he is called on the third day. Abraham, Isaac, and Jacob are Chagat, 3 days, and Jacob is Tiferet, the third day. This is why he looked at Jacob, who is the existence of Isaac. 496. And saw the place from afar. It is written, from afar the Lord appeared unto me. This is the Masach of Chirik in the middle line, which unifies these both of these lines, and in that the light is revealed. So Isaac cannot exist in Jacob, or Abraham and Isaac cannot exist if not in Jacob, in the middle line. Those qualities themselves cannot shine. And saw the place is Jacob. Abraham looked on the third day, the third degree, Tiferet, and saw the Jacob there, who was destined to come out of him, but from afar. Meaning not in the near future. He saw only the Masach, but he still did not see the correction of the middle line, called Jacob. The level of Chasadim that emerges on the Masach of Chirik, and saw that this correction would be in the remote future. 497. Remote means after many actions, not in the next action. This is called near or far in spirituality. 497. What benefit is it for Abraham to see that Jacob was to emerge from him while he was going to bind Isaac? It would bring him to question the Creator's words, for if he were to sacrifice him, how would Jacob emerge from him? 498. But, of course, he saw Jacob, since even before the tying, he had the upper mochin that came out on the three lines, where the middle line is Jacob. And now, he looked on the third day, the third degree, Tiferet, to bring the perfection from him, to complement his mochin. Since there is no perfection unless from the middle line. And then he saw Jacob, as was said, and saw the place, the middle line, but from afar, without attainment, since he went to tie Isaac and did not wish to question the Creator, who told him to sacrifice him. This is why he did not thoroughly attain the middle line, Jacob. Well, these are abstruse things. We don't really understand them. The fact he saw them from afar is what he saw in potential, not in practice. What does it mean, revealed or not revealed? Say it's like Prinat Shoresh, the root phase, which includes all the other phases, he did know. What does it mean that he wanted to try Abraham in the binding of Isaac? Not in the corporeal sense, as if it's people. What is this attempt, this experience, before the emergence of the Oviut and after? These things are not so clear. What does it mean that he hid himself and wanted to go above reason with the binding of Isaac? If he saw that this way Jacob emerges and not otherwise, and that's the whole purpose, the desired purpose. These things are not so clear yet. 499. From afar means he saw him with a mirror that does not shine, meaning he saw the Masach of Chirik without the level of Chasadim that emerges on this Masach. This is why he did not see him and he did not appear to him in whole. If the shining mirror, the level of the light of Chasadim, were on the mirror that does not shine, the Masach, Abraham would have attained him properly. However, this was not the case, but was only from afar, meaning he saw only his Masach, which was detaining the light. and did not see the Zivugovaka on it, which induces the level of the light of Chasadim. 500. The shining mirror departed from the Masach because it is Jacob's degree, and because Jacob had not yet been born, meaning his essence, the level of Chasadim, was not yet in the Masach. Moreover, it was so he would tie his son and receive reward. If the shining mirror were on the Masach, he would clearly attain that Jacob were to emerge from him, and he would not keep the Creator's commandment to tie his son. And saw the place from afar means that he saw Jacob from afar, that he was not rewarded with him because he did not attain him. 501. And they came to the place, even though he came to that vision and he saw Jacob. Abraham said, "The Creator certainly told me to tie Isaac. This I know in a different way, properly, promptly." And Abraham built the altar here, there. Even though he saw that Isaac would beget Jacob, he still did not question and revoked his reason before the Creator's, and he built the altar. 502. And Isaac spoke unto Abraham his father and said, "My father." But he did not reply to him. When he said a second time, "My father," then he replied, "Here I am, my son." He did not reply in the first time he said, because Abraham was removed from a father's mercy for his son and came to the quality of judgment. This is why he did not reply to his first address. And this is why he said, "Here I am, my son." "Here I am" means that the Rachamim have departed and became Din. "I" implies the quality of Din. And "Hineni," "here I am," is like "Hine Ani," "here I am," two words as one, meaning he descended into Din. 503. And Abraham said, "It does not write, 'And his father said,' since he was not like a father with him, but was in dispute with him. God will see for himself the lamb for a burnt offering, will see for himself," meaning for himself, when he needs it. "But now my son is for a burnt offering and not a lamb." Promptly, so the both of them went together, meaning Isaac went by the will of his father. 504. "Behold, their brave ones cry outside, the ambassadors of peace cry bitterly. Their brave ones are the upper angels, cry outside. When Isaac was tied, since they wanted the words of the blessing of the seed, and he took him outside to come true." 505. Ambassadors of peace are the other angels who were destined to walk before Jacob. And the Creator promised them wholeness because of Jacob. As it's written, "And Jacob went on his way, and the angels of God met him." They are the ones who are called ambassadors of peace. They all cried when they saw Abraham tying Isaac, and upper and lower were all startled for Isaac.
3: Well, don't forget that we're talking about attributes, discernment, internal attributes and discernments within a person. Try as much as you can. Although we're constantly returning to some corporeal depictions in different forms, try and constantly see man's effort in faith above reason, and the ever-growing Aviut from Avraham to Isaac. Isaac is already called Aviut, left line, of how do we have to work with the increasing Aviut that suddenly awakens and a person feels that it's born inside him. And how should he be about it? He has to feel himself as headed towards the middle line. And although from a place called Abraham he feels a descent with respect to Isaac, left line, worse, more doubts, more problems, more of everything, he understands that precisely by the correct work with the will to receive that is now increasing, if he will sacrifice it, if he'll control it, then he will reach the right, correct realization of the middle line in which correctly will bond both the Aviut and the Masach and the light of Chasadim that will dress in the light of Chochmah. This is how we have to look at our states in advance. As we start descending, the ego, the will to receive, starts to reveal itself, the evil force. We learn that gradually, from afar, by several actions, will we reach the correct realization. Article called Abraham, Abraham, 506. And the angel of the Lord called unto him out of heaven, Abraham, Abraham. The last Abraham is not as the first Abraham. The last one, after the tying, is complete, since he had already been mingled with Isaac. And the first Abraham was incomplete, because he was still not included in Isaac. It's like we always learn that in any discernment, we have its upper part and the other part, the lower part, say, Keter, is entirely in bestowal in its upper part, and in the second part, it's already mingled with the Chochmah in order to bestow onto it. Chochmah receives, in its second part, it feels that it receives from the Keter bestows, and it turns into Bina. The Bina, in its first part, receives. The Bina is actually Chochmah, it receives from the Chochmah, but wishes to implement it as being a bestower itself. This is her middle part, and its lower part is that it builds the Zeranpin as receiver in order to bestow a Rosh for the Zeranpin, meaning that any discernment includes at least two. The Bina includes three, and later on we learn that it includes four parts inside her. And this is where he says, Abraham, Abraham. The first Abraham is the attribute of pure chesed, and the second Abraham is the connection to Isaac, as much as he passes on and is included in the view. We also learn this in the Potsufim. It's itlapshut and oviut, as we say, one dressing dalet gimel, the other coupling is gimel dalet. It is similar with Shmuel. Shmuel indicating that the last one is complete and the first one is not complete, since the last one was already a prophet and the first was not yet a prophet. However, there is no tam, singular of tamim, signs in the text for cessation between them, because since the day he was born, divinity did not move from him, and there is no difference between the first and the last. Abraham, Abraham, he mentioned his name twice to awaken him with a different spirit, with a different act, and with a different heart. Thus far, he was clothed in din to keep the commandment of the Creator. Hence, the angel should have brought him back to the quality of chesed. He did that by doubling the name Abraham, Abraham, he awoken with a different spirit to not stretch out his hand to the lad, and with another act to offer the lamb for a sacrifice instead of his son, and with a different heart to love Isaac, his son, as in the beginning. 507. Isaac was sorted and rose to the desired before the Creator by his tying at the altar, such as the scent of incense that the priests would offer before him twice a day. And the offering would be complemented as though it had been offered and burned into a fragrance before the Creator. This is so because Abraham was saddened when he was told, "Do not stretch out your hand against the lad and do nothing to him," because the thought his offering was not completed and that all his work and arrangement of the altar were in vain completely. And Abraham lifted up his eyes and looked, and behold, behind him another ram, which he sacrificed instead of Isaac, and that completed it. 508. It was the ram that was created in the twilight, a year old. Also, it had to be like the continual burnt offering. But how can you say that the ram was born at twilight? Rather, the force of that ram was appointed at that time on the eve of the Sabbath at twilight to be destined to be carried out by Abraham when he needed it. Hence, it really was born at that time, and when it was a year old, it came to Abraham, like all things that were born on the eve of the Sabbath. Only the potential was appointed then to be ready for carrying out when it is needed. And so it was with the ram who was offered instead of Isaac. There are many stories about this. Spirits, ghosts, different good, bad things, all necessary for the purpose of correction, was born in twilight, because these are things that intermingle between themselves, good and evil inside them, and therefore they were created during twilight time. Therefore, it's unknown. There's already a part from the correction from the beginning of the Shabbat, and a part that has to do with unscrutinized things from the 6 days of the week. And therefore, they always come to us, these discernments, these unscrutinized discernments, and we have to scrutinize them. This is our entire work in the 6,000 years against that which we did not finish scrutinizing back then, so that which was not scrutinized then in twilight time. Wait, you are special here, from Shabbat Eve to Shabbat Eve, like righteous. What happens to you on Shabbat? I don't know. Weekdays, you're asleep like all the others, but on Shabbats, what does it mean that he sacrificed this ram instead of Isaac? Okay, I get it, but how can you, instead of the left line, give something else? No, it's a part of Isaac. It's only ram, meaning that it's from his living degree, possible to be, well, it's possible to scrutinize it this way and sanctify it. This

0: שלום חברים יקרים, בחלק הראשון נלמד.
1: Hello dear friends, in the first part of the lesson we will watch a recorded lesson from 16th of January 2002 based on the article The Herdsman of Abraham's Cattle and the Herdsman of Lot's Cattle in the work. We will read the article together in the 10. We have 33 minutes for that.
0: What
1: is the herdsman of Abraham's cattle and the herdsman of Lot's cattle in the work? It is written, quote, and there was a quarrel between the herdsman of Abraham's cattle and the herdsman of Lot's cattle, end quote. Baal Sulam said about this, that cattle means possessions. That the quarrel was among the herdsmen of Abraham's cattle, who said, how can we be rewarded with spiritual possessions, which are regarded as Avram, high father, meaning specifically the quality of Ram, which means high in Hebrew, which is above reason, for the quality of Abraham is Av, or father of the faith. Avram means that he would want Av to come from the word Ava, or wanted, as in, quote, and he did not Ava, did not want to send them away, end quote. Ram means above, that is, Abraham went above the desire that exists within man, called the will to receive. And above the desire that exists within man, which is called the desire to know and understand what he is doing, and does not want to believe, Avram went above those two, meaning the mind and the heart. This is called herdsman, for only in this way would he like to guide himself. This is not so with the herdsman of Lot's cattle. Lot means Alma de Tlatia, in Aramaic, cursed world, from the word curse, referring to the will to receive, which is the serpent, meaning the will to receive for oneself. Lot was a chariot for the quality of the serpent. And they would say that we must go and delight ourselves, because this is how the Creator created the creatures with the will to receive for ourselves. Otherwise, He would not have created the will to receive, since who does something in the world in order not to use it? Hence, since He created in us the will to receive, we must work for it. So the will to receive will take its satisfaction. Otherwise, it is considered that the Creator created it in vain. Therefore, when considering the work, Avram and Lot are qualities within the same body. And there is a dispute inside the body. Some think like Avram, and some think the opposite, and side with Lot. Hence, there is a quarrel between them as to how a person should behave in the work. That is, should man's work be for the sake of the Creator? And to achieve this, one must go above reason, which is the quality of Avram. Or should it be within reason, which is the will to receive for one's own sake? And since there was a restriction and concealment on it, this quality is called Lot, a curse, where there is no delight and pleasure, as was in the thought of creation, which can enter there, and it remains a vacant space devoid of light. In the work, herdsman means a guide on how to behave. As in Moses, Moshe being called the faithful shepherd who guided the people of Israel with the quality of faith. Lot and Abraham mean the good inclination in the person and the evil inclination in the person. According to the above, we should interpret what the Zohar says, quote, Avram was very heavy with cattle and silver and with gold, end quote. Very heavy means from the east, which is Tiferet. With cattle means from the west, which is Malchut. And silver is from the south, Chochmah. And with gold means from the north, Bina.
2: We should understand this in the work. It is known that east and west are two opposites. East means that which shines, such as the sunrise. And west is the opposite, meaning that which does not shine. Where the sun sets and does not shine, this is west. The middle line, which is Tiferet, includes everything. For this reason, it is called east, since it illuminates, because it contains the whole work that emerged from all the lines. This is not so with the west, which is called the kingdom of heaven. We must accept the kingdom of heaven with all your heart and with all your soul. Even if he takes your soul away, also we must take upon ourselves the kingdom of heaven called faith, with love, as it is written, that even if he has no vitality, which is called, even if he takes his soul away, meaning that he has no vitality, this is called west, meaning it does not illuminate. Still, a person should be in a state of faith above reason. And this is called cattle, by which we buy spiritual possessions, called the herdsmen of Abram's cattle. In other words, specifically through faith above reason, meaning even if he feels darkness on this path, and even though he understands that if Malchut had illuminated openly and not in concealment, then the body would feel the greatness of the Creator. It would be easier for him to move further and be rewarded with always being in a state of work, and he would have no descents. He nonetheless chooses to go above reason. This is called the herdsman of Abram's cattle. This is called west, meaning that even though it does not shine for him, he is still with all his might, as though everything illuminated for him openly. This is the meaning of what is written, Abraham was very heavy, meaning east, Tiferet, which is the middle line. It is called east because the middle line includes all the work he had. And it was sweetened by him, since he already went through all the work that needs to be done. And the light shines there anyhow. This is why the east is called very heavy, since the glory of the Lord, meaning the greatness and importance of the Creator, is already very much revealed, meaning that at that time the light of the Creator shines. For this reason, it is regarded as we explained, anyone who runs from honor, honor chases him. In other words, once he passed the dispute between the two lines, called two writings that deny one another, he is rewarded with the middle line, where the glory of the Creator is revealed and shines. This is called Tiferet, east. However, the main work is in the West. This is the place of the work because when a person is still in a state of darkness, where there are ascents and descents, since all the concealments are on this place called West, West indicates the kingdom of heaven. And in general, Malchut is called faith. And the matter of good and evil applies there, as it is written in the Zohar that Malchut is called the tree of good and evil. If he is

0: שלום חברים יקרים, בחלק הראשון נלמד.
1: Hello dear friends, in the first part of the lesson we will watch a recorded lesson from 16th of January 2002 based on the article The Herdsman of Abraham's Cattle and the Herdsman of Lot's Cattle in the work. We will read the article together in the 10. We have 33 minutes for that.
0: What
1: is the herdsman of Abraham's cattle and the herdsman of Lot's cattle in the work? It is written, quote, and there was a quarrel between the herdsman of Abraham's cattle and the herdsman of Lot's cattle, end quote. Baal Sulam said about this, that cattle means possessions, that the quarrel was among the herdsmen of Abraham's cattle, who said, how can we be rewarded with spiritual possessions, which are regarded as Avram, High Father,

0: שלום חברים יקרים, בחלק הראשון נלמד.
1: Hello dear friends, in the first part of the lesson we will watch a recorded lesson from 16th of January 2002, based on the article The Herdsman of Abraham's Cattle and the Herdsman of Lot's Cattle in the work. We will read the article together in the 10. We have 33 minutes for that.
0: What
1: is the herdsman of Abraham's cattle and the herdsman of Lot's cattle in the work? It is written, quote, and there was a quarrel between the herdsman of Abraham's cattle and the herdsman of Lot's cattle, end quote. Baal Sulam said about this, that cattle means possessions. That the quarrel was among the herdsmen of Abraham's cattle, who said, how can we be rewarded with spiritual possessions, which are regarded as Avram, High Father, meaning specifically the quality of Ram, which means high in Hebrew, which is above reason, for the quality of Abraham is Av, or father of the faith. Avram means that he would want Av to come from the word Ava, or wanted, as in, quote, and he did not Ava, did not want to send them away, end quote. Ram means above, that is, Abram went above the desire that exists within man, called the will to receive. And above the desire that exists within man, which is called the desire to know and understand what he is doing, and does not want to believe, Avram went above those two, meaning the mind and the heart. This is called herdsman, for only in this way would he like to guide himself. This is not so with the herdsman of Lot's cattle. Lot means Alma de Tlatia, in Aramaic, cursed world, from the word curse, referring to the will to receive, which is the serpent, meaning the will to receive for oneself. Lot was a chariot for the quality of the serpent. And they would say that we must go and delight ourselves, because this is how the Creator created the creatures with the will to receive for ourselves. Otherwise, He would not have created the will to receive, since who does something in the world in order not to use it? Hence, since He created in us the will to receive, we must work for it, so the will to receive will take its satisfaction. Otherwise, it is considered that the Creator created it in vain. Therefore, when considering the work, Avram and Lot are qualities within the same body. And there is a dispute inside the body. Some think like Avram, and some think the opposite, and side with Lot. Hence, there is a quarrel between them as to how a person should behave in the work. That is, should man's work be for the sake of the Creator? And to achieve this, one must go above reason, which is the quality of Avram. Or should it be within reason, which is the will to receive for one's own sake? And since there was a restriction and concealment on it, this quality is called Lot, a curse, where there is no delight and pleasure, as was in the thought of creation, which can enter there, and it remains a vacant space devoid of light. In the work, herdsman means a guide on how to behave. As in Moses, Moshe being called the faithful shepherd who guided the people of Israel with the quality of faith. Lot and Abraham mean the good inclination in the person and the evil inclination in the person. According to the above, we should interpret what the Zohar says, quote, Avram was very heavy with cattle and silver and with gold, end quote. Very heavy means from the east, which is Tiferet. With cattle means from the west, which is Malchut. And silver is from the south, Chochmah. And with gold means from the north, Bina.
2: We should understand this in the work. It is known that east and west are two opposites. East means that which shines, such as the sunrise. And west is the opposite, meaning that which does not shine. Where the sun sets and does not shine, this is west. The middle line, which is Tiferet, includes everything. For this reason, it is called east, since it illuminates, because it contains the whole work that emerged from all the lines. This is not so with the west, which is called the kingdom of heaven. We must accept the kingdom of heaven with all your heart and with all your soul. Even if he takes your soul away, also we must take upon ourselves the kingdom of heaven called faith, with love, as it is written, that even if he has no

0: specifically through faith above reason, meaning even if he feels darkness on this path, and even though he understands that if Malchut had illuminated openly and not in concealment, then the body would feel the greatness of the Creator. It would be easier for him to move further and be rewarded with always being in a state of work, and he would have no descents. He nonetheless chooses to go above reason. This is called the herdsman of Abraham's cattle. This is called West, meaning that even though it does not shine for him, he is still with all his might, as though everything illuminated for him openly. This is the meaning of what is written, Abraham was very heavy, meaning east, Tiferet, which is the middle line. It is called east because the middle line includes all the work he had. And it was sweetened by him, since he already went through all the work that needs to be done. And the light shines there anyhow. This is why the east is called very heavy, since the glory of the Lord, meaning the greatness and importance of the Creator, is already very much revealed, meaning that at that time the light of the Creator shines. For this reason, it is regarded as we explained, anyone who runs from honor, honor chases him. In other words, once he passed the dispute between the two lines, called two writings that deny one another, he is rewarded with the middle line, where the glory of the Creator is revealed and shines. This is called Tiferet, East. However, the main work is in the West. This is the place of the work because when a person is still in a state of darkness, where there are ascents and descents, since all the concealments are on this place called West, West indicates the kingdom of heaven. And in general, Malchut is called faith. And the matter of good and evil applies there, as it is written in the Zohar that Malchut is called the tree of good and evil. If he is rewarded, she is good, and the evil is concealed. If he is not rewarded, the good is concealed, and the evil becomes revealed outward. And anything that is outside rules. For this reason, West is called cattle, since this is the main possession that one should acquire, which is the kingdom of heaven. If he does not have it, meaning Malchut called faith, then he has nothing. For this reason, Malchut is called cattle. As it's written, Abraham was very heavy with cattle. Because of it, cattle is called Malchut and West, since from here begins all the possessions of Kedusha. As it's written, the beginning of wisdom and fear of the Lord.
1: This is the meaning of the words, quote, silver is from the south, Chokhmah, end quote. As our sages said, quote, he who wants to grow wise should go south, end quote, meaning to be rewarded with a garment of chesedim, where chesed, which is mercy or grace, is called love. When he wants to give and to bestow, he wants to annul before the Creator, and this is called silver, from the word kisufin, longing. As it is written, quote, my soul longed and also yearned, end quote. South means right, wholeness, when he needs nothing and his only passion is to be passionate about the Creator. He has no thought of himself. And only after the stage of the right, and only after the stage of the right can we be rewarded with the left, called Bina. And this is the meaning of, quote, with gold means from the north, bina, end quote. Gold.

0: means, as it is written, quote, gold means from the north, end quote. Gold is regarded as bina that returns to being chokhmah. Also it is written, quote, wisdom is for the humble, end quote. Meaning that chokhmah should be clothed in a garment of chasadim, which is called humility. By clothing in bina and not being seen without a garment of chasadim. The thing is that it is known that Chokhmah dresses in vessels of reception. For this reason, she needs keeping, so that the vessels of reception will always work in order to bestow. Hence, since he is using vessels of reception, guarding is required. For this reason, chasadim must be extended, as this is the light that shines in the vessel of bestowal. By this, the light of Chokhmah that can shine in the vessels with the aim to bestow can shine. This is why they said that the south is Chokhmah, meaning that one who wants to grow wise should go south. He who wants the wisdom to remain in him and not depart needs the south, meaning chesed, called yearning. From the words, quote, my soul longed and also yearned, end quote. And those two, south and north, which are Chokhmah and Binah, illuminate in the middle line, called east, Tiferet, where everything is included. However, the essence of the work begins in the west, which is the quality of Malchut, called cattle, which is regarded as Malchut and West. Concerning Malchut, called West, and cattle, we should know that the order of the work begins with the kingdom of heaven. Before every commandment, a person must take upon himself the burden of the kingdom of heaven, called faith, where he believes that the Creator leads the world in a manner of good and doing good. For this reason, he blesses the Creator. This is as our sages said, quote, one should always establish the praise of the Creator and then pray, end quote. And we should ask, what is the praise of the Creator that a person should establish? The answer is that since a person says to the Creator that he believes that the Creator leads the world in a manner of good and doing good, this is called the praise of the Creator. Afterward, he should pray. Baal HaSulam said about this, that when a person asks something of a friend, the order is that, one, he knows that his friend has what he asks of him, and two, his friend has a kind heart and likes to do favors. Then it is relevant to ask something of his friend. Hence, when a person asks the Creator to give him what he is asking, he should believe that the Creator can give him what he wants, and that he is good and does good. Because of it, the beginning of man's work is to establish the praise of the Creator, meaning to believe that he is good and does good, although the body disagrees with what he says, and he sees that it is only lip service. At that time, he should say that he wants to believe above reason, and he is happy that at least he knows the truth about one must believe.
1: ואגב שהמילים האלו, מה שהוא אומר, הם רק על דרך הכפייה, כלומר שהגוף...
0: Although these words, he says, are compulsory, meaning that the body will not agree to what he says, he is happy about that too, that he can say with his mouth words of truth.
1: כלומר...
2: And then pray means that once he has established the praise of the Creator, that the Creator leads the world in a manner of good and doing good, if this were within reason, of course he would be happy. But since this is only above reason, although it is compulsory, still sometimes he has the strength to pray to the Creator, to give him the power to believe that this is really so. And he will be able to say all day the praise of the Creator by the Creator only doing good to him. In this work are ascents and descents. A person must believe that he has a point in the heart, which is a spark that shines. But sometimes it is only a black dot and does not shine. We must always awaken that spark, because at times that spark awakens by itself and reveals a lack in a person where he feels that he needs spirituality, that he is too materialistic and he sees no purpose that enables him to emerge from these states. That spark gives him no rest. That is, as a corporeal spark cannot illuminate, but using this spark, a person can light up things, so that through the things that the spark touches, a great fire can ignite. Likewise, the spark within man's heart cannot shine, but that spark can light up his actions, so they will illuminate, because the spark pushes him to work. However, sometimes the spark quenches and does not shine. This can be in the middle of the work. And this is regarded as a person having a road accident. In other words, in the middle of the work, something happened to him and he descended from his state and was left unconscious. Now he does not know that there is spirituality in reality. He has forgotten everything, and he has entered the corporeal world with all of his senses. Only after some time does he recover and sees that he's in the corporeal world, and he begins to climb up once again, meaning to feel the spiritual lack. Then once again, he receives a drive to approach the Creator. Afterward, he descends from his degree once more. But he must believe that each time he raises his spark to Kedusha. Although he sees that he has descended from his state and fell back to the place where he was at the beginning of his work, each time he nonetheless raises new sparks, that is, each time he raises a new spark. In the introduction to the book of Zohar, he says, when man is born, he immediately has a nefesh of Kedusha, but not an actual nefesh, but the choraim of it. Its last discernment, which during its katnut is called a point, and it dresses in man's heart. We should interpret that this point, which is still in the dark, reveals and shines each time according to one's work on purifying his heart, at which time the point begins to shine. This means that each time a person begins to ascend once more, after the descent, he should believe that this is a new discernment from what he had during the previous ascent, for he has already elevated it to Kedusha. Thus, each time he begins a new discernment. Since in every beginning, a person must start over the acceptance of the kingdom of heaven. It is not enough that yesterday he had faith in the Creator. For this reason, every acceptance of the kingdom of heaven is considered a new discernment. That is, now he receives a part of the vacant space that was devoid of the kingdom of heaven, and admits that empty place and fills it with the kingdom of heaven. It follows that now he sorted out a new thing, which did not exist before he took that empty place and filled it with the kingdom of heaven.

0: שלום חברים יקרים, בחלק הראשון נלמד.
1: Hello dear friends, in the first part of the lesson we will watch a recorded lesson from 16th of January 2002 based on the article The Herdsman of Abraham's Cattle and the Herdsman of Lot's Cattle in the work. We will read the article together in the 10. We have 33 minutes for that.
0: What
1: is the herdsman of Abraham's cattle and the herdsman of Lot's cattle in the work? It is written, quote, and there was a quarrel between the herdsman of Abraham's cattle and the herdsman of Lot's cattle, end quote. Baal Sulam said about this, that cattle means possessions, that the quarrel was among the herdsmen of Abraham's cattle, who said, how can we be rewarded with spiritual possessions, which are regarded as Avram, high father, meaning specifically the quality of Ram, which means high in Hebrew, which is above reason, for the quality of Abraham is Av, or father, of the faith. Avram means that he would want Av to come from the word Ava, or wanted, as in, quote, and he did not Ava, did not want, to send them away, end quote. Ram means above, that is, Abram went above the desire that exists within man, called the will to receive. And above the desire that exists within man, which is called the desire to know and understand what he is doing, and does not want to believe, Avram went above those two, meaning the mind and the heart. This is called herdsman, for only in this way would he like to guide himself. This is not so with the herdsman of Lot's cattle. Lot means Alma de Tlatia, in Aramaic, cursed world, from the word curse, referring to the will to receive, which is the serpent, meaning the will to receive for oneself. Lot was a chariot for the quality of the serpent. And they would say that we must go and delight ourselves because

0: This is how the Creator created the creatures with the will to receive for ourselves. Otherwise, He would not have created the will to receive, since who does something in the world in order not to use it? Hence, since He created in us the will to receive, we must work for it. So the will to receive will take its satisfaction. Otherwise, it is considered that the Creator created it in vain. Therefore, when considering the work, Avram and Lot are qualities within the same body. And there is a dispute inside the body. Some think like Avram, and some think the opposite, and side with Lot. Hence, there is a quarrel between them as to how a person should behave in the work. That is, should man's work be for the sake of the Creator? And to achieve this, one must go above reason, which is the quality of Avram. Or should it be within reason, which is the will to receive for one's own sake? And since there was a restriction and concealment on it, this quality is called Lot, a curse, where there is no delight and pleasure, as was in the thought of creation, which can enter there, and it remains a vacant space devoid of light. In the work, herdsman means a guide on how to behave, as in Moses, Moshe, being called the faithful shepherd, who guided the people of Israel with the quality of faith. Lot and Abraham mean the good inclination in the person and the evil inclination in the person. According to the above, we should interpret what the Zohar says, quote, Avram was very heavy with cattle and silver and with gold, end quote. Very heavy means from the east, which is Tiferet. With cattle means from the west, which is Malchut. And silver is from the south, Chochmah. And with gold means from the north, Bina.
1: We should understand this in the work. It is known that east and west are two opposites. East means that which shines, such as the sunrise. And west is the opposite, meaning that which does not shine. Where the sun sets and does not shine, this is west. The middle line, which is Tiferet, includes everything. For this reason, it is called east, since it illuminates, because it contains the whole work that emerged from all the lines. This is not so with the west, which is called the kingdom of heaven. We must accept the kingdom of heaven with all your heart and with all your soul. Even if he takes your soul away, also we must take upon ourselves the kingdom of heaven called faith, with love, as it is written, that even if he has no vitality, which is called even if he takes his soul away, meaning that he has no vitality, this is called west, meaning it does not illuminate. Still, a person should be in a state of faith above reason. And this is called cattle, by which we buy spiritual possessions, called the herdsman of Abram's cattle. In other words, specifically through faith above reason, meaning even if he feels darkness on this path, And even though he understands that if Malchut had illuminated openly and not in concealment, then the body would feel the greatness of the Creator. It would be easier for him to move further and be rewarded with always being in a state of work, and he would have no descents. He nonetheless chooses to go above reason. This is called the herdsman of Abram's cattle. This is called West, meaning that even though it does not shine for him, he is still with all his might, as though everything illuminated for him openly. This is the meaning of what is written, Abraham was very heavy, meaning east, Tiferet, which is the middle line. It is called east because the middle line includes all the work he had. And it was sweetened by him, since he already went through all the work that needs to be done. And the light shines there anyhow. This is why the east is called very heavy, since the glory of the Lord, meaning the greatness and importance of the Creator, is already very much revealed, meaning that at that time the light of the Creator shines. For this reason, it is regarded as we explained, anyone who runs from honor, honor chases him. In other words, once he passed the dispute between the two lines, called two writings that deny one another, he is rewarded with the middle line, where the glory of the Creator is revealed and shines. This is called Tiferet, East. However, the main work is in the West. This is the place of the work because when a person is still in a state of darkness, where there are ascents and descents, since all the concealments are on this place called West, West indicates the kingdom of heaven. And in general, Malchut is called faith. And the matter of good and evil applies there, as it is written in the Zohar that Malchut is called the tree of good and evil. If he is rewarded, she is good, and the evil is concealed. If he is not rewarded, the good is concealed, and the evil becomes revealed outward. And anything that is outside rules. For this reason, West is called cattle, since this is the main possession that one should acquire, which is the kingdom of heaven. If he does not have it, meaning Malchut called faith, then he has nothing. For this reason, Malchut is called cattle. As it's written, Abram was very heavy with cattle. Because of it, cattle is called Malchut and West, since from here begins all the possessions of Kedusha. As it's written, the beginning of wisdom and fear of the Lord.
0: This is the meaning of the words, quote, silver is from the south, chokhmah, end quote. As our sages said, quote, he who wants to grow wise should go south, end quote, meaning to be rewarded with a garment of chasadim, where chesed, which is mercy or grace, is called love. When he wants to give and to bestow, he wants to annul before the Creator, and this is called silver, from the word kisufin, longing. As it is written, quote, my soul longed and also yearned, end quote. South means right, wholeness, when he needs nothing, and his only passion is to be passionate about the Creator. He has no thought of himself. And only after the stage of the right, and only after the stage of the right, can we be rewarded with the left, called Bina. And this is the meaning of, quote, with gold means from the north, Bina, end quote. Gold means, as it is written, quote, gold means from the north, end quote. Gold is regarded as bina that returns to being chokhmah. Also it is written, quote, wisdom is for the humble, end quote, meaning that chokhmah should be clothed in a garment of chasadim, which is called humility. By clothing in bina and not being seen without a garment of chasadim. The thing is that it is known that Chokhmah dresses in vessels of reception. For this reason, she needs keeping, so that the vessels of reception will always work in order to bestow. Hence, since he is using vessels of reception, guarding is required. For this reason, chasadim must be extended, as this is the light that shines in the vessel of bestow. By this, the light of chokhmah that can shine in the vessels with the aim to bestow can shine. This is why they said that the south is chokhmah, meaning that one who wants to grow wise should go south. He who wants the wisdom to remain in him and not depart needs the south, meaning chesed, called yearning. From the words, quote, my soul longed and also yearned, end quote. And those two, south and north, which are Chokhmah and Binah, illuminate in the middle line, called east, Tiferet, where everything is included. However, the essence of the work begins in the west, which is the quality of Malchut, called cattle, which is regarded as Malchut and West. Concerning Malchut, called West, and cattle, we should know that the order of the work begins with the Kingdom of Heaven. Before every commandment, a person must take upon himself the burden of the Kingdom of Heaven, called Faith, where he believes that the Creator leads the world in a manner of good and doing good. For this reason, he blesses the Creator. This is as our sages said, quote, one should always establish the praise of the Creator and then pray, end quote. And we should ask, what is the praise of the Creator that a person should establish? The answer is that since a person says to the Creator that he believes that the Creator leads the world in a manner of good and doing good, this is called the praise of the Creator. Afterward, he should pray. Baal Sulam said about this, that when a person asks something of a friend, the order is that, one, he knows that his friend has what he asks of him, and two, his friend has a kind heart and likes to do favors. Then it is relevant to ask something of his friend. Hence, when a person asks the Creator to give him what he's asking, he should believe that the Creator can give him what he wants, and that he is good and does good. Because of it, the beginning of man's work is to establish the praise of the Creator, meaning to believe that he is good and does good, although the body disagrees with what he says, and he sees that it is only lip service. At that time, he should say that he wants to believe above reason, and he is happy that at least he knows the truth about what one must believe.
2: ואגב שהמילים האלו, מה שהוא אומר, הם רק על דרך הכפייה, כלומר שהגוף...
0: Although these words, he says, are compulsory, meaning that the body will not agree to what he says, he is happy about that too, that he can say with his mouth words of truth.
2: כלומר...
1: And then pray means that once he has established the praise of the Creator, that the Creator leads the world in a manner of good and doing good, if this were within reason, of course he would be happy. But since this is only above reason, although it is compulsory, Still, sometimes he has the strength to pray to the Creator, to give him the power, to believe that this is really so. And he will be able to say all day the praise of the Creator, by the Creator only doing good to him. In this work are ascents and descents. A person must believe that he has a point in the heart, which is a spark that shines. But sometimes it is only a black dot and does not shine. We must always awaken that spark, because at times that spark awakens by itself and reveals a lack in a person where he feels that he needs spirituality, that he is too materialistic and he sees no purpose that enables him to emerge from these states. That spark gives him no rest. That is, as a corporeal spark cannot illuminate, but using the spark, a person can light up things, so that through the things that the spark touches, a great fire can ignite. Likewise, the spark within man's heart cannot shine, but that spark can light up his actions, so they will illuminate, because the spark pushes him to work. However, sometimes the spark quenches and does not shine. This can be in the middle of the work. And this is regarded as a person having a road accident. In other words, in the middle of the work, something happened to him and he descended from his state and was left unconscious. Now he does not know that there is spirituality in reality. He has forgotten everything, and he has entered the corporeal world with all of his senses. Only after some time does he recover and sees that he is in the corporeal world, and he begins to climb up once again, meaning to feel the spiritual lack. Then once again he receives a drive to approach the Creator. Afterward, he descends from his degree once more. But he must believe that each time he raises his spark to Kedusha. Although he sees that he has descended from his state and fell back to the place where he was at the beginning of his work, each time he nonetheless raises new sparks, that is, each time he raises a new spark. In the introduction to the book of Zohar, he says, when man is born, he immediately has a nefesh of Kedusha, but not an actual nefesh, but the chorayim of it, its last discernment, which during its katnut is called a point, and it dresses in man's heart. We should interpret that this point, which is still in the dark, reveals and shines each time according to one's work on purifying his heart, at which time the point begins to shine. This means that each time a person begins to ascend once more, after the descent, he should believe that this is a new discernment from what he had during the previous ascent, for he has already elevated it to Kedusha. Thus, each time he begins a new discernment. Since in every beginning, a person must start over the acceptance of the kingdom of heaven. It is not enough that yesterday he had faith in the Creator. For this reason, every acceptance of the kingdom of heaven is considered a new discernment. That is, now he receives a part of the vacant space that was devoid of the kingdom of heaven, and admits that empty place and fills it with the kingdom of heaven. It follows that now he sorted out a new thing, which did not exist before he took that empty place and filled it with the kingdom of heaven. This is regarding as elevating a new spark into the Kedusha. Finally, from all the ascents, he always raises sparks from the vacant space into the Kedusha. It follows that from each descent he arrives at a new beginning and raises new sparks. Hence, when a person sees that he has descents, he should be careful not to escape from the campaign, even though he sees that he is not progressing. Rather, he must try to start anew each time. That is, the fact that he begins to ascend does not mean that he returned to his previous degree. This would mean that he did nothing in his work, since he thinks that he is now ascending to his previous level. Rather, he must believe that this is a new discernment, that each time he raises different sparks until he raises the sparks that pertain to his essence.
0: According to the above, we should interpret what our sages said. Quote, Elazar said, thus the righteous speak little and do much, and the wicked speak much and do not even do little. End quote. And concerning wicked and righteous in the work, we should interpret that all those who want to observe Torah and commandments for the sake of the Creator are called righteous in the work, meaning they want to be righteous. Conversely, those who engage in Torah and commandments not for the sake of the Creator are called wicked in the work, since they are in disparity of form from the Creator. Hence, they are regarded as wicked, though among the general public, they too are considered righteous. And among those who work in the manner of the general public, we can say, for example, when a person is 40, he knows that since the time of his bar mitzvah, age 13, meaning since he was 13 until he turned 40, he has acquired a possession of 27 years of Torah and commandments. It follows that they say that they have a lot. This is the meaning of speak much. In other words, they have much Torah and commandments. However, they do not work even in the least for the sake of the Creator. But the righteous speak little. That is, they say that they have been engaging in Torah and commandments for 27 years, but have not been rewarded with doing anything for the sake of the Creator yet. However, they must believe that they are doing much, meaning that from each doing that they see that they are incapable of doing for the sake of the Creator, and it pains them, this is called a prayer. In other words, they make a lot of prayers by seeing how far they are from the Creator, from having a desire and yearning to bring contentment to the Creator. In other words, they are far because they haven't the ability to appreciate the greatness of the King. Hence, they do not have the power to do anything for the sake of the Creator, but only for themselves. It follows that they do a lot in order for the Creator to bring them closer to Him. It follows that one need not be impressed when he wants to work for the sake of the Creator and sees each time that he is regressing. He must believe that he is doing much in order to approach the Creator and be rewarded with the Creator giving him the desire to bestow. That is, specifically through the descents, a person can pray to him, to really bring him closer. For each time he elevates new sparks into the structure of holiness until he elevates all the sparks that belong to him. Then he will be rewarded with the Creator giving him the second nature called desire to bestow. Then he will be rewarded with permanent faith. But before he is rewarded with all his works being for the sake of the Creator, there is no room for faith. This is as it is written, quote, "It is a law that the creature cannot receive disclosed evil from the Creator. For it is a flaw in the glory of the Creator for the creature to perceive him as an evildoer. Hence, when one feels bad, denial of the Creator's guidance lies upon him, and the superior operator is concealed from him to the same extent." In other words, as long as a person does not have the desire to bestow, he is unfit to receive delight and pleasure. Therefore, when a person suffers, he loses his faith. But once he has been rewarded with the desire to bestow, he receives delight and pleasure from the Creator and is rewarded with permanent faith. It follows that all those ascents and descents bring him to a state where the Creator helps him achieve the desire to bestow. And then all his works are for the sake of the Creator. However, a person must know that when he comes to a state where he does not see how he will ever be able to emerge from self-love, and he wants to flee the battle, he must know that there are two matters here, which are opposite from one another. As our sages said, quote, "It is not for you to finish the work, nor are you free to idle away from it," end quote. Thus, on one hand, a person must work and never idle away from it. That is, it is within man's power to attain. Since he says, quote, "Nor are you free to idle away from it," end quote. This means that one should work because he is guaranteed to get what he wants, meaning to be able to work for the sake of the Creator in order to bring contentment to his Maker. And on the other hand, he says, quote, "It is not for you to finish the work," end quote. This implies that it is not within man's ability, but rather, it is, as it is written, quote, "The Lord will finish for me," end quote. This means that it is not within man's ability to obtain the desire to bestow. However, there are two matters here. One, a person must say, "If I am not for me, who is for me?" Hence, he should not be alarmed by the fact that he has not been rewarded with obtaining the desire to bestow. Although in his opinion he has made great efforts, nonetheless, he should believe that the Creator waits until he reveals what he must do. Two, and afterwards, the Creator will finish for him, meaning that at that time he will receive what he wants all at once, as it is written, quote, "The salvation of the Lord is as the blink of an eye," end quote.
3: Yeah,
1: and let's remember that we have a spark that awakens us and awakens us to work each time and not to be impressed by descents, but what's important is not to flee the battle and to let these waves pass. And remember that it's all in order to build a newer, better kli for the revelation of the Creator, which is our constant work of ups and downs. And also when there are times of darkness, just to hold on to the group and the friends and be thankful for the opportunity to be part of this society. We're in a process that is organized from above and is precise, even though it isn't felt this way because it goes through our flesh, let's say. So makes us closer to what we feel than to what Kabbalists write. And we need to know that everyone goes through that, including the great sages. We're not alone. We're on the hands of our teachers, and they know where we come from and where to.
0: Let's continue to the lesson from January 16, 2002.
1: We read an article on what is the herdsman of Abraham's cattle and the herdsman of Lot's cattle in the work. That a person always has this inner argument between this or that guide, and he has to scrutinize between these things and discover each thing through its opposite and thus advance. How? To see that on the one hand it's impossible without vessels of reception, that we begin from the left line and then left line from the north, and then when we want to work with the vessels of reception, meaning to receive light of Chokhmah, then you need to go south, meaning to go to the side of mercy, right line. And when he does that from the side of Malchut, which is the west, he gains the east, which is the middle line. And this is the work of the three lines, left, right, middle line above them. And everything is based on Malchut, but Malchut herself doesn't receive anything, but rather above her. Meaning north, south, back to the east, adhering to the Shekhinah is in the east, from the west, which is Malchut, which is truly the real Shekhinah, but her adhesion is by working above the Malchut. Now that's the work. What else did he say? It's an article that mentions many details, but the usual things. Wait, where is your hand?
3: No, didn't.
0: The person mentioned in the article, what is that person who can, through his descent and ascents, elevate sparks of holiness and correct them?
1: So he says that to begin with, the person only has a point in the heart, which is called the beginning of his soul, the nefesh of nefesh, and that's what he needs to develop. And with all the rest of the things around this point, besides this point, is only for the development of this point. That's how he should accept his life. That all his body, meaning the rest of his desires, the incidents that happen, whatever happens around the point in the heart, is only for that point. If he relates to it this way, then he is awarded with developing it correctly. What are you asking about this? And to develop it means to put more will to receive into it and to give it more corrections on top of the will to receive, meaning that when the will to receive is in the intention in order to bestow, we then put in more will to receive to the point of the heart, we feel a descent, opposite of Kedusha, distancing. When we acquire corrections by the labor, by comes the light that reforms, and the same will to receive is corrected, and then it's felt as an illumination inside the corrected desire that's called an ascent. But that's the whole path, ascends and descends, ascends and descends, but everything begins from a descent, every new discernment. There shall be evening, there shall be morning, and there shall be one, and it shall be one day. Meaning the attainment comes after the evening and the night and then the day. And in the end, that's the attainment of the whole, of the entire day, and then the new day begins from night. That's what we learn. That's what he said, meaning the left line, the right line, and then the middle line, or north, south, and east. So the whole path is built from ups and downs. Now the question is this, if a person receives his ups and downs in his feeling without a mind, then either he's getting crazy from joy, or he feels really bad. And it's like a kid, he feels good, he feels bad, with, and then just goes crazy with his feelings. If he begins to add to the feeling the importance of the goal, meaning he doesn't check the, meaning he has to give his states a purposeful interpretation. Is this closer to the Creator or farther? So he no longer measures himself according to the good or bad feeling, but according to closer or further away. And then he's not influenced by the feeling, how he feels himself. And then everything that is both in descent and ascent, that he receives it in an effective way for the goal and sees it this way, then he's happy. And then he has no descents in his feeling, he only has monitored ups and downs that he controls, that he knows what the Creator gave him as a new vessel, so he feels it as posterior of Kedusha. Then he merits the correction of this posterior and receiving the light in this posterior, and this is called the face, the anterior. So it all depends on how a person accepts his development. Of course, in the beginning, he doesn't have enough strength and mind to accept it intelligently, purposely, consciously, like a grown-up, but he's like a baby and he's under the influence of his feeling. But later, bit by bit, he moves on to states that he controls, to a state where he controls the ups and downs, meaning he doesn't control the ups and downs themselves, but how he accepts them, how he feels about them. And to you, the day, and also to you is the night, meaning, again, he equally relates to all these states as good states that bring him closer. So there are no ups and downs here, but in his feeling, these ups and downs are only with respect to closeness to the Creator, according to the vessels, or farther from him. But even in a state where he's far, he is in control, meaning in awareness of his state. So the main thing is that he could justify the Creator in all these states that he orchestrates for him, and he adheres to him in each and every state he goes through. It doesn't matter what kind of state. And in such a way, he comes closer to a state of ibul, conception. That doesn't matter what he's given. What's important for me is to cling to you like a one little point. Nothing else matters. Nothing needs to be done. Meaning, what's besides knowing that whatever happens to me comes from you, and anything that comes from you is good. So, under these conditions, the point in his heart then adheres to the upper one. through the barrier, like in a womb, and it begins to evolve. It clings from below, as if from this world, clings to the barrier, to the walls of the womb, as if, and begins to grow above the barrier, from the other side. That point remains below, and everything that grows, grows from the barrier upwards. Across all the months of pregnancy and so forth.
0: It also says that this development is founded on three lines. The left line and the right line are in opposition, and then suddenly it's written that he's awarded with the middle line. So it seems we learn that the middle line is an outcome of a person's work with the other two lines.
1: Nothing comes to a person as a result of his efforts. His efforts only create the condition, which then comes to him from above, a new discernment. And every new discernment that comes from above, because it comes from En Sof, it means that he is awarded. Well, what does it mean? Like the Creator said, okay, he's a good boy, he's a good kid, I'll give it to him. Or what, he's awarded, like it's a reward. Why? I worked, I did everything best way, and therefore I was rewarded. So I earned it as a cause and effect. And here, when we say that he is awarded with the middle line, with some new discernment, there is a deeper interpretation here. Because I labored and I found happens in each and everything. When a person is given the place of labor, it's in order for him to prepare his vessels to feel something, to be able to feel. When he feels something, then from above he's given, with, as if without any connection to his status, from above he is given, meaning then he begins to feel something completely new that doesn't belong to his previous preparation. Meaning you prepared yourself fine, but the fact you've prepared yourself doesn't mean that you have to accept this fulfillment. But rather, the fulfillment comes from the thought of creation to benefit his created beings. The thought of creation isn't connected to the person. The Creator wants to do good, so he gives that to you. But the fact that you made efforts, it's like there's no connection between this and that. By this, you obligate the Creator to give you. There's no... That's why it says I was rewarded and not I gained or I found or I acquired. But it's literally a win, an award.
0: So the work with the sparks is work with the desires, screens and desires. It's not clear to me the matter of the sparks. He relates to sparks in two ways. On the one hand, the spark is the point in the heart, a set point. In the beginning, you have only the behind of it and backside of it, and it begins to grow. But on the other side, new sparks, it's a new thing being revealed each time from bifnim, from within. The place is cleared for him.
1: The spark he's talking about is the initial spark that exists in the person, which is the point in the heart, the desire for spirituality given from above. Because in this beast that we call human in the sense of this world, he has no desire for spirituality. He has a desire to attain something hidden from him, but it's a human desire, it's a human passion that pushes everyone to develop. The true desire for spirituality for the Creator has to come from the same point of existence from absence that the Creator created, and that is from the souls, where it comes and reveals in a person. But if this thing is revealed in a person, he also calls it a spark. Why a spark? Because it's a point from the screen and reflected light by which a person begins to feel some connection with the Creator, that there is something, even though this spark is still dressed in the heart, in man's egoism. So even though this spark comes from the point of shattering, it's not really screen and reflected light, but there is still some illumination through it from above that attracts the person, even though unconsciously and not clearly in reality, but he already has some attraction, and that attraction cannot be quenched. And he calls it the spark. Besides that, what a person is going to do afterwards when he develops this spark is he acquires new sparks, which are broken vessels from the shattering. From the shattering of the soul of the Dhamma Rishon. That's already a different thing. This is in addition to that initial spark. And when he corrects these sparks, he simply connects them each time to that initial vessel, to that point in the heart, that initial spark, and that's how he builds his soul. So there are lights, sparks, and vessels. Lights are the lights that filled the vessel of Adam Rishon, and then they departed upwards, and they shine as surrounding lights until the end of correction. And not until the end of correction, but to the extent that the vessel is corrected, then they just dress inside the vessel. Sparks are that screen that Adam Rishon had, but he was shattered. So the reshimot from the screen are those sparks that need to be corrected, because altogether we need to correct the screen. And the vessels are vessels. That's the will to receive. So nothing happened to the will to receive. What does it mean that it's broken? It lost a screen, and instead of a screen, it has just sparks left, and lights above. The lights are above. That's what we learn from part 8 of Tess and onwards. We study it simply there. This is how it happens with us, that in our beastly will to receive, this first spark is clothed, and if we make enough labor and we realize it correctly, then we are awarded with a spiritual vessel.
0: So the work with the sparks is some kind of work with desires, screens and desires.
1: Whole work is to acquire the screen.
0: So that's actually the work of the commandments. What's the difference between performing commandments and making sparks?
1: Every time I make an action in spirituality, it is called a mitzvah. Any action of correction is called a mitzvah, commandment.
0: In the articles, he always writes about how a person needs to organize some things for when he enters a descent, or what he needs to think about, and so on. Now, how is it done in the society towards someone? If you can't speak with the friend...
1: In all of the articles that he mentioned here, he described the three lines for us. How does a person need to go through them? Because there's no other work. Until the end of correction, it's the three lines. From the embryo to the greatest gadlut in all the degrees, it's only the work of three lines. Until we complete the second restriction, go back to the first restriction, that's already the end of correction. Rav Palim Kabtziel is the coupling that is made after all the corrections, and that already brings us back to the first restriction, and the second restriction is cancelled. And perhaps I didn't understand the question.
0: I asked, how can I talk about it?
1: How can this work happen in the group? Why do I need the group?
0: How in the group can you show all the friends that there's a creator and
1: The group, first of all, I needed as an assistance to me, an assisting force, that they give me something and I can give them something. Only in this mutual work, me opposite the group, I can develop. That's what he writes, that it's the free choice, and it's the realization of the entire spiritual potential in me. It can only be realized in a group correctly. Now, to the extent that I receive and to the extent that I give, in receiving I have to be the smallest. In giving to them I have to be the greatest, to bestow to them. These two edges, these two polarities, the more they are, the bigger they are in the person, the more efficient he is for the group and for himself. But when he uses them intelligently, meaning knowing why and how much, and the great one to be giving and the small one to be receiving, has to do exactly with the two lines that he needs to build each and every time on his discernment, meaning that's a work.
0: The question I'm asking, perhaps I didn't explain properly. We always say that in the society, a person should love. And so I said that in the society, if a person just sits and works quietly, this is not enough. It's not enough. He must be very prominent and large on both sides. You understand, he has to receive a lot and to give a lot, and for everyone to see it, he has to be prominent, each one.
1: Is it possible in the society to use the words of the articles to speak with each other, or we should really say that the Creator is good, that does good, and things will be better, even if it's a bit...
0: In what way to speak with a friend? You could speak with a friend about whatever you want, just not what you have in your heart with respect to the Creator. Meaning, you can explain to him what's written in the article, this is what's written, but not what I now feel, and I have these emotions usually, or that's forbidden. Yes, Malik.
1: We said that a person makes a certain amount of labor, and this becomes a condition to receive the fulfillment from above or not. Now, I don't understand, how can it be? If a person made some amount of work, then the next fulfillment is simply the next degree he needs to receive. How can he not receive the degree if he already filled that state?
0: The order of the degrees has been set from above. From above, all these degrees cascaded down after the shattering of Adam HaRishon. So, of course, in the same way in which they descended by cause and effect, in that same way a person rises, climbs them from below upwards through cause and effect, cause and consequence. The thing is that between each and every degree there is a cut, an absolute cut, meaning each and every discernment doesn't really belong to the previous discernment. It comes after the previous discernment, correct, but it doesn't emerge from it. It's like a seed has to rot in the ground, and then by the power of that, a tree comes, a new tree. So it's a new tree that came from the seed that was the trotted in the ground, but the connection between them is just this spiritual discernment that something remained from the one, the old, and it passes on to the second. It's not corporeal clothing. We're talking about the clothing because we're entirely made of clothing, but the inner energy, what remained from that seed, it's the light, so to speak, a new record that remained. A record that remained from it. So how come something new can emerge from that record? So there's this impulse, the seed rots, then there needs to be this impulse at the height of Ein Sof, infinity, where from comes the agreement, you could say, the force that activates that new power in the record, making it take on new clothing. You understand? That's why it's called in the hands of the Lord. Of course, it is through cause and consequence. But who activates that force, that record, to make it develop into a spiritual, a new spiritual object, a new tree, let's say, yes? The thought of creation, to do good to his created beings, which is in Ein Sof, in infinity. And so he writes that a person is awarded with that. He's awarded with that from the highest thought to do good to his creations, new life is given to him. I have to be born again. I didn't complete my correction. Correct. But you are awarded with that thought acting within you now at that point. And that's why we say awarded, because there's no transition without receiving this impulse from Ein Sof. Yes.

0: my ability to perform an action which is truly in order to bestow, without, well, to make an accurate calculation and to see that I will get nothing from it, to find such a thing. Right now I can't. Even if I want to find some action that I can carry out with giving without receiving anything from it, I can't find such an action. I don't have that nature. So if I can find this thing where I give and truly get nothing out of it, this means that I've found a spiritual force and performed a spiritual action, but I don't have it. I can't find it. Simply, it's not in me yet. Give me an example of when you had such an opportunity to perform something spiritual. You will not find it. If you truly, truly introspect, observe yourself, you will see that it comes from something you receive. There must be payment. Without payment, that's why you won't discover any thoughts and desires. You won't discover within you this ability, this opportunity. When this opportunity is given, that is salvation already. Then a person begins to see, oh, this is it. Before that, he can't even imagine to himself what it may be. Yes.
1: Here the north is expressed as the left and as Bina.
0: The north side, that's Chokhmah. The north is Chokhmah and the south is Bina.
1: It's just not clear how Bina, which is all mercy and bestowal, joins the left line. But how does the left line, the left side, goes with
0: Bina is the right side. North, Chokhmah, the light of Chokhmah, the vessel of reception, that is all the left. After acquiring that, there's something, and then you go to the right side, south, Bina, vessels of bestowal, desires to bestow, light of chasadim, clothing on the light of Chokhmah. When you make a connection between them properly, you clothe them on each other properly, whatever of it you can clothe, it becomes the east side, the middle line, Tiferet. And what you can't use, you don't use it, that is the west. Malchut, well, you can read afterwards. Yes, that's it.
1: There is a moment of something new. And afterwards, this new joins the prior experience. So is that the beginning of the descent, that it's added to the previous attempt, this growth of something new, a new attitude, something that begins from zero? That's clear. But at a certain stage, after passing that state, there are memories, there are things, there are previous states. It's no longer like the first time, like before. So is that the beginning of the descent, when the desire to join it to previous states?
0: No, after a person has been awarded with being in ascent, meaning using vessels he acquired previously as darkness, he then sees in them new attainments, new discernments. He sees in it the actions of the Creator, which are truly benevolent. They're for the sake of development and advancement. He can justify the Creator. The main thing here is to maintain the thought that it comes from above, from the Creator, and that at this point he's connected to the upper force. That's it. And the moment where you try here in some way, or rather in the moment where he's being detached from that thought, is connected from that thought through pleasure, greater pleasure, or the descent in what he senses, that he needs to be very alert that whatever happens, any change in pleasure, positively or negatively, he's always ready to correct it with more adhesion.

0: connection to the point of connection with the Creator. Meaning, now I have a very good feeling, and I feel that I'm connected to the Creator, and He gave me this. And previously, when I was suffering, that also it was in order to now discern this new good discernment. I can be toyed with, played around with in two directions. Either I can be given greater pleasures, then I'll let go of my thoughts about connection with the Creator. Or I can be given suffering of some kind. The state begins to settle and sink. And then I also forget about Him. So always being in that point of connection with the Creator, be very alert, and to use all these changes of states, even to examine them constantly and to seek, to look at where they are, maybe still within your range. How to put it in Hebrew?
1: Yes,
2: the range.
0: Yes, the range of your sensitivity. You don't feel yet. You know, you have from 1 to 10, from through to 100, through to 200, some kind of sensitivity in your instruments. Now I feel that everything's good and I'm connected to the Creator. So now let's make it so that, I feel that way for a few minutes, right? But if now I raise my sensitivity, then perhaps I will begin to feel all sorts of thoughts and changes of desires and attitudes. My attitude changing for bad or good, it doesn't matter. The main thing here is to use these changes to reinforce the connection, to reinforce the point of connection with the Creator. Right, that means to wait, to expect, to want there to be changes. But in order to strengthen the connection with the Creator, this is an old man searching for something he lost before he even lost it. And that is a very important point. If a person does that, he's in very controlled a sense, and he can certainly advance in a controlled way, constantly, very, very beneficial, very quick also. So now, at a very rapid rate, very intensively, you go through all these states which are under your control, and you can begin to count them, tick, tick, tick, tick, tick. Constantly, thoughts and emotions come, and you know how to organize them correctly. And they're small, they're not big bomba, you know, like being inanimate for a few days or weeks, right? So that is the work. That is clear. Well, the technique is clear.
2: The question is this. If now in the same state there's a desire or clarity that this is joining previous states that I had, previous ascents, previous descents, things are falling into place, is that not becoming a means to make you forget about the current state, like it's a descent already?
0: The fact that I now understand that all the previous things also happened so that I will now be awarded with understanding and justification and adhesion with divinity, then why is it bad? Why? It's not bad. This now needs to provide me with, look, everything that I go through, I need to suck it dry, all the flavors in it, not just to be in it and enjoy it, but to always constantly feel it all the way through. Meaning that if now I understand that the thing I went through previously was truly in my best interest, to my benefit, now I've been awarded with understanding and connection and so on through it, then certainly I need to connect these two states. Let's say the bad state I felt a month ago and the good state that I feel now. Not good in how I feel, but awareness, really. And to see how the previous bad state in how I felt it now gave me a good state in connection, in awareness, understanding, justification. And if I connect it, then it's worthwhile for me. Then all the details, all the things I felt throughout this month, let's say, from a good state through to a good, from a bad state through to a good state, I can see and connect it together, but in a very goal-oriented way, very purposefully, not to allow it to again pass to emotion and regress. But it's always under control to criticize all the states, but keeping the point of connection with the Creator that I've been awarded with. It cannot be that you've now been awarded with some revelation and you don't have the power to conduct criticism. So when to conduct criticism, if not in a time of ascent? Specifically, in a time of ascent, a person should see how more he could be advancing. On the state of descent, he's a beast. Nothing is demanded of him. In the state of descent, where he has no light from the will to receive, if he's not given anything from above, nothing is demanded of him as well. Who is he? You know, but if he's given in the will to receive recognition, forces, understanding, then you begin to demand. So what do you do with it? You begin to enjoy it. That is the shell. If you begin to use it for the purpose of correction, that is fine. Then you will be given more and more spiritual discernments. These are simple matters. Yes.
2: Why will I relate to the up and down that are close in time as if they're connected?
0: It's not that I connect the ascents and descents together, because it's one vessel. I don't need to connect them. They connect that way. And then, so as to be experienced in whatever happens to me.
2: And it just appears as connected, becomes revealed like that?
0: Of course it's revealed to be connected. I received some knock, some blow a year or two ago, and I begin to feel good now. Maybe I begin to feel good because I'm emerging from it, and in a year or two I'll receive an answer as to why it happened and why it was good and so on. And it could be that these things are close to one another, and the difference between them could be measured in hours, minutes, or weeks maximum. It depends on a person's exertion and the extent to which he receives more forces from the society. From the study, it's difficult to receive these forces, to work on it quickly. Yes.
2: At what stage does the spark begin to be something active?
1: The spark becomes active the moment I'm connected to it all the time. The moment I connected to it and I want to leave, then disturbances start. And these disturbances that I connect to him, the spark, they begin to be active and the flesh begins to grow around it.
2: These disturbances
1: are my corrected vessels. Through these disturbances, I don't just throw them away. My disturbances are like flesh, uncorrected. Through these disturbances, around this spark begins to be a body, the desire to receive, which remains in the desire to receive. We need to do it, correct it correctly, to give it a form of man, but the form of bestowal. Otherwise, you just have a piece of flesh or clay. It doesn't matter how. How will you take this form? You need to give it on its own. Without it, it's just disturbances. Otherwise, it's impossible. Will you take this matter? The matter is the disturbances, and you correct them, and then the mistakes become transgressions and the sins, and the sin, they become merits eventually. The Creator didn't create more matter for Kedusha and other for the Klipa. The same matter of the Klipa, you need to move it into Kedusha, into holiness. Only the matter of this world has no change. It exists as it exists. It's written, a world follows its habit, the way it follows. It works by its ways. All the laws that are here don't change. You should say, why? If all of nature changes, then all the nature of this world will also change. So instead of attracting, Earth would push. Instead of everything wanting to be absorbed, it would expel from itself instead of absorption. Laws would be like beyond the mirror, like in Alice in Wonderland. Yes, so it's the same laws, the same rules remain, and this world is incorruptible. You understand, this is a point where matter here remains like this. I don't know what's beyond all kinds of spiritual degrees, what happens with this degree. As much as I understand today, it's like that. It's also written, a world operates in its ways. That's what the Rambam writes. Yes.
2: We say that a person doesn't need to depend on a good or bad feeling, just one thing, that he is bonded or connected to the Creator, meaning to know that it comes from Him. Now, this process of being being bonded and connected is something very complicated. So how to know what it's connected to, meaning how do I connect to something outside of me? How?
1: Let's start studying. Is there anything urgent?
2: There's this paragraph that confused me with the left line.
1: Yes.
2: And it was written that silver, from the word kisufin, is written, my soul longed and also yearned. South means, and he wants to nullify, which is a longing, which is the word kisufin, as written, my soul longed and also yearned. South means right, meaning wholeness, when he needs nothing and his only passion is to be passionate about the Creator. He has no thought of himself, and only after the stage of the right he can be rewarded with the left, called Bina. So he says the left that is called Bina, this is what's confusing. It's like an upside down over another thing that's upside down.
1: In every part of the sentence, he changed it so you don't really know what it is associated with. It's written that way. But in the same article, in another place, he explains exactly what south and north is. In here, he actually writes it this way, that only after that stage of the right can we merit the aspect of left, which is called Bina. He wrote it that way. What can you do? So we also write it, and that's it. But on the other hand, if we were to talk about how we arrange the sefirot, then we have Chochmah, Chesed, Netzach, our right line, and Bina, Gevurah, Hod, our left line. Yes? So there we're already talking about overcoming. So you see? But here he's not speaking about the direct light. Well, you'll see, one way or another, you'll see the whole article. And
3: West and East are also states in the work.
1: West and East are not states in the work, but rather conditions. The Malchut is in the West, all of it, and her holy part is in the East. That's it. All the vessels of reception are in the North, all the corrections in the South, all of Malchut is in the West, which is corrected in the East.
3: Let's share our impressions from the lesson and what can we take for realization in the 10.
1: We go back each time to the place of us having to continue to work and connect above the disturbances, that the disturbances are part of this path, and we have to rejoice with it and help one another rise above it.
3: Yeah, without disturbances, you can't advance. Every degree begins with the posterior, and then you attain the face of the degree. You have to go through all the states, feel all the flavors, not run away from it. And the importance of society, without it, you cannot advance. You have to be adhered to that all the time.
1: We have ascents, descents. We need to live them, feel them. With that, understand that we must go through them, and that's our way in the work. Once we enter the work, and we want to work in order to bestow, all these disturbances will appear.
3: Yeah, we don't need to measure ourselves according to the good or bad feeling. Rather, how above all these feelings, what is our attitude, and how can we remain adhered to the Creator above all the states that are revealed to us?
1: First of all, what we find is not related to where we labor. A person puts forth labor and expects to see the results in the same area, but Rav explained it nicely that a person cannot find. It's not like it's like you're being rewarded from above, because if you could find it, it would be from his ego. And here we're talking about the purpose of creation, where it's something that is absolute and doesn't depend on the person's effort, but a person is simply has to give him. That's the reward. And this is what we find, because there's no connection between them. An additional thing about ascents and descents, we do this scrutiny actually during, in a sense, like it sounds like during by intellect, that it's in the descent where everything has been ruled.
3: Another point is a person in society has to be, has to stick out a bit, not just to sit quietly. And that is about what he demands from society, what he gives from the society. That was new to me, this discernment.
4: But
3: it all depends on our range of sensitivity. Everything we feel now depends on the range of that we behave.
1: I heard nothing is demanded from a person that is in a descent that doesn't have light. So to implement this in the 10, we're taking it to something that we can, only the environment can, advance a person in this time and help him wake up and do things and show that he's alive. And I wrote that you don't need to do a thing except for to know that all that's happening to me comes from you, and all that comes from you is a good thing. So we need to support one another in this labor, with thoughts especially. When this is how it is, it's when everything comes from the Creator. He is the one who advances us and gives us everything. And when we do ascend, we look back and we see that and discover. But when we need to support one another and be close, to be friends.
3: The article and the lesson are showing beautifully how, if I'm not for myself, who is, combines with there's no one besides him. Where we should never give up. Always try to work and the maximum effort. Always go back to there is no one besides him.
1: Just like Igor mentioned, when a person is in a descent, he's truly a beast and nothing is expected of him. But specifically, when a person is in an ascent, he uses his scrutinies and for the sake of correction. And this is how we can advance. We don't need to give up on this.
3: Yeah, we continue from article to article. Rabash helps us clarify the work and remind us over and over how we should be in the spiritual work. All the feelings that will appear in us are all for us to ultimately work above reason. Ascribe everything to this knowledge besides him, the good who does good, and that's what we shall do.
1: We're going to move to the next part of the lesson, but before that, let's sing a song together.

0: שלום חברים יקרים, אנחנו ממשיכים את הלימוד שלנו.
1: Hello dear friends, we're going to continue our study today after we heard the wonderful lesson from Rav with Rabash's amazing article. We always know that our morning lesson in the end is one whole unit. We see it over the years. It's divided into three parts, four parts, five, I don't know, however many parts we divide it into, it remains a complete unit. So we will take this part, the first part that will rather explain to us how we control the descents and the ascents, and then there's no such thing where we feel like it, we don't feel like it, we control the process. And in order to control the process, we need to learn about the reforming light, so it will do our work. Otherwise, if nothing will influence our will to receive, we'll just get tossed around from here to there. But this is why we have the study. So it will change our feeling, change our perception. We have our powerful sources that will change all of our reality.
2: We always say that Rav gave us everything. When you see these lessons, you see that he really gave everything. Also, in what year was it? 99, 2000, what we're seeing in Rhinus there. And we will continue to watch this series, this lesson that of the preface that Rav gave, which is so amazing. I don't remember such explanations about the four phases of direct light like Rav gave here. So we'll continue to get deeper in this today. And maybe before we enter this, let's remember what the purpose of the study is, that we want to draw the reforming light through this, so that all the amazing things that Rav is teaching us will be within us and not as knowledge. Let's watch clip number two, and after that, we'll do a little bit of a summary of what we went through yesterday for the context, and then we'll go to the recorded lesson where Rav moves to the Q&A on what he's teaching. So clip number two, please.
1: Why are we learning? Just in order to invite the reforming light, and then we will change under the influence of the light, under the influence of the upper light. This is called the reforming light, because this is his actions. That's the action of the light. It's reforming us. It's returning us to good, from reception to bestowal. It pulls us from our world of reception to its world, to its degree of bestowal. And that is what we want to happen. The Kabbalists, our teachers, they explain to us what to do, how we can rise above our state, above our place, from our lowest point, the darkest place, and that we can rise from that degree to a higher degree, to bestow. And this is through the reforming light, because during the study we draw upon ourselves the light.
2: So now let's be concentrated on the light, which is what we want to draw, so it will correct us. And let's go over what we studied yesterday so that we'll have a little context. So yesterday, Rav talked about the four phases of direct light, and he explained how they were created. He explained that we have the root, the desire to do good, which creates phase one, which is the desire to receive and fills it. With that, with giving the filling, he gives it the quality of bestowal. And then when phase one feels the quality of bestowal, it wants to bestow as well, and from that phase two comes, and then actually we also have reception in phase one, bestowal in phase two, but so far it's on the behalf of the Creator. As a consequence of these two discernments, a third one is created, which is, if so, I can bestow by receiving, and from that phase three is created, which is called Zehanpin. And then actually phase three receives, because that's what the Creator wants, for her to receive, and in the form that she receives, she gives. However, all of this is still as a result of the things that the Creator put into the Kli, put into the Creator being, and it's not quite a

0: created being yet. What's lacking here is the decision of the created being that I want to receive. And it's not because it's an automatic action that happens. Because if it's an autonomic action that happens, then Rav also explained it, we'll hear it in the recording. If this happens on its own, then it's actually not me. It has to come from me, this desire to receive. And the moment this thought comes from this, phase four is created, which receives not because that's how I was created, but this is how I decided. And then what happens?
1: Yeah, so here begins drama. Drama begins where phase four, we call Malchut of Ensof, the vessel is full of light and seemingly everything is perfect. Creation has reached its final state, perfect state. Suddenly a new feeling arises called shame. And right when we learn it in this action, the severe action took place. Why? Because the light has to depart. That's what Malchut decides. It's not willing to agree with creation. So someone disagrees with the rules, seemingly. And the light departs, and it's called the restriction, the first restriction. All of the structure is now called the world of restriction, and we begin a process of development that we are familiar with, the merging of the worlds and the vessels and Adam HaRishon and everything, the development from below, from above down, and our correction from below up. So the concepts that we need to take with us now are the worlds, olamot, from the word he'elem, concealment. Each state is actually a degree of concealment of malchut. Now, it's important that as we learn, we remember that every concept speaks of me, of us. It's not like some star somewhere, a planet somewhere called Malchut, and another degree is another planet. No, it talks about us, our desire, all the what's happening with us. These four phases of direct lights is something we need to know by heart, as Baal Salam wrote. Why? Because it changes inside of me. The feeling changes, and I must know how the desire keeps changing and developing in order to awaken in me a new yearning, a new state, a renewed demand for the reforming light. That's my responsibility. I have nothing else. That's the truth. And all the clothings, all the bodies are just a perception of reality, but in truth are the desires that are constantly developing. And what's helping us are the sources that we're going to enter and the reforming light.
0: And before we start watching the lesson, take a piece of paper and a pencil, and while we're watching, let's write down points that we want to talk about later, to ask about them, so that we'll really be, all of us, concentrated in what Rav is bringing forth to us, and not forget that by this we want to draw the reforming light to correct us. So let's watch the lesson.
1: Questions, but on the topic.
0: Can you give an example?
1: It's simple. All these discernments we feel all the time in our lives because we're in the lowest world, and everything that happens in the world includes these four phases. It gradually descends and cascades down to this world. And what's happening with us? In us, we have both the will to receive and the will to bestow, and we need to constantly have this dilemma. How can I receive without feeling shame? How not to get receive blows? How can I give and profit by that so I'll feel better? All kinds of considerations, but you know, from all kinds of directions. That's the result of what's happening here. But we can also imagine what's written here, what's happening. Even from various situations the encounter in life. Vasalam gives an example. You probably heard it more than once. I imagine most of you were here in lessons, right? So he gives the example of a guest that comes to visit a host, and the guest wants to eat. He has his own will to receive. He truly wants to eat. That's the phase four. And the host says, go ahead, I'll serve you. I really want to give you food. I prepared everything for you intentionally. And the host seemingly knows what the guest will want, the quality and quantity. So it turns out that on the one hand, we have the host. On the other hand, we have the guest. We have the guest. No, what's that? So the guest comes with his vessel. He wants to eat. The host comes with his filling, and they fit one another perfectly. Now, they can bestow pleasure to one another, seemingly, but the host enjoys giving, the guest enjoys receiving. What's the problem? The moment the host begins to give and the guest begins to receive, the guest begins to feel, together with the food, that the food came from the host. That's the problem. On the one hand, it's a problem because it doesn't let us enjoy it. I can just like ignore the host and focus on the food. It can happen with a person if he's not developed enough. If he's on the still vegetative and animate, right, like a beast, there's no shame. But if he's on the speaking degree, he begins to feel shame. That's a problem on the one hand. On the other hand, the shame comes to us to develop him so he will leave the stature of the receiver and gradually reach the status of the giver. So it works that the host is passing pleasure to the guest, and together with the pleasure, he passes shame. And there's nothing you can do about it. The shame, it tarnishes all the flavor for the guest, and then he goes, oh, no, I'm not hungry, I don't want it, and so on and so forth. So what should the host do? Come on, I prepared everything for you. What are you... You're insulting me. So if the host is smart, he creates in the guest such a feeling where I'm not actually giving, rather you will do me a favor by receiving, meaning the guest becomes the source of pleasure for the host to such an extent that he can do it with the shame. Then he receives and he doesn't feel any shame in it, and he can enjoy, right? The same game we're playing here in all of creation, and that's what we need to do. To the extent that we learn how to receive, that's why it's called the wisdom of Kabbalah, of reception. To the degree that we'll learn how to receive, we will see our host, see all the abundance he prepared for us, and we'll be able to receive it and enjoy it infinitely. That's the wisdom. Now we have to learn the method, how to receive. It's very practical.
0: Why is it called the world of restriction? A world.
1: The world of restriction. Yeah, I said, maybe I haven't said it enough. This phase four that has its own desire, it wants to receive by itself the pleasure that comes from the Creator. That's how it developed. That desire is called Malchut. The kingship, you know, the rule of the desire. The state of Malchut, the state of phase four, the state of the created being, for each and every state, which one is called a world. And so all the purpose of the created being and everything we have to learn is how to receive from the Creator all the good and abundance that He prepared for us, to the extent that we know how to receive, we'll feel what's prepared for us to receive and who is the giver of the pleasure. And then to that extent, meaning then we will reveal the upper world, eternity and wholeness, and it will be to our benefit and to the degree that we cannot see it, that we're not worthy of receiving, meaning we don't know how to receive without shame. If we could see what he prepared for us, we would have a feeling of shame corresponding to that, called hell, really. It's such a terrible feeling of shame that it would prevent us from developing toward reception. That's why there's concealment. And concealment is only up to the state where we would know how to receive. Once you know how to receive, everything opens up, the worlds open up, a person begins to live in all the worlds together, and he passes to this form of life that's infinite, without boundaries, limitless. Everything depends on this wisdom, acquiring the wisdom of reception, how to receive.
0: All our sufferings.
1: All suffering.
0: Is it because of the shame?
1: All our suffering is a result of the shame. And our suffering is a result of the absence of light. There's nothing in reality besides the will to receive and the pleasure called the Lad of Chokhmah. Here we can see it. What is Malchut? The created being. That's the state of the created being, phase four. What is the created being? A desire to enjoy with the pleasure inside. That's the state. There's nothing besides it. Later, from that state, we go next. What is the next state? He doesn't want to have fulfillment inside. Oh, okay. So we have a desire without pleasure inside. But the desire is the created being himself. And this created being can be either with pleasure inside or without. Other than that, there are no states. There's pleasure or there's no pleasure or partial pleasure. There's pleasure, meaning if the pleasure is entirely inside of the desire, it's called the world of Ein Sof. If the created being got rid of all the pleasure, this is called the world of restriction. And these states, that in-between states, that where it's a little bit filled and a little bit empty, all those are the names of the worlds. Atzilut, Briya, Yetzira, Asiya, the world of the Klipa, the world of the Kedusha. It depends on the direction and how much are they full, how much are they empty. And all the names of all the objects of the created beings in this world or in the spiritual worlds, the angels, demons, ghosts, people, animals, rocks, doesn't matter, plants, beasts, doesn't matter which or what, are simply parts of the desire to receive with a little bit of light inside of them. If the will to receive, there can be a rock or an animate degree, a beast or an angel or a man, doesn't matter. It's full of the pleasure that fits it. More or less, he feels the pleasure. If the pleasure fills him less than the desire, it doesn't fill all the vessels enough, then he feels suffering. That's our reality, a little bit of pleasure, a little bit of suffering. And this wisdom says that we can see the most practical thing is that it teaches us how to be filled eternally and perfectly, wholly. Question. Meaning the difference between us and animals is the vessel? Rav, the difference between us and animals, and not only animals, but between also plants and angels and rocks, is only the size of the will to receive. Meaning we can receive the abundance and they can receive a little bit of light. Rav, let's say like that. If we started to talk about it, we can say Okay, yeah, I'm erasing.
2: Hmm?
1: Now, if we make write a definition here, then as we develop later from the created being toward the creator, then the lowest will to receive is called an inanimate. A little more than that is called vegetative. More than that is called animate, and more than that speaking. And this is godliness. The difference between still vegetative, animate, and speaking and godliness is the size of the will to receive. The more advanced, the more developed the will to receive, the closer to the Creator according to its size, then it goes up in importance. It parallels the five worlds, and it parallels what we have in this world, the still vegetative animate and speaking, and then the divine part in us, and so on and so forth. So godliness is the greatest will to receive. Rav, godliness is the greatest, the biggest will to receive. That's correct. And desire to bestow, truly, as far as in the Creator, that's a desire to bestow. And for us, in order to reach a desire to bestow, it's like reaching the greatest will to receive. Still, vegetative, animate, and speaking can be in nature that doesn't move and doesn't change. And the inanimate will, in our world, will never become a vegetative and animate and speaking. And if it's inside of a person, the desire in a person, then that's how he develops. First, he has a desire of an inanimate type of desire. I feel good, I want nothing. Later, it begins to move, and the desire inside of him develops to vegetative, animate, and speaking. And we learn about it from the introduction to Panimi Oti Musbirot. And among all these desires are in men are extremely well-defined, and they don't develop in nature, according to Darwin, as he says here. But here, rather, he says that in between, we have the quarrels between the vegetative and the animate, and the vegetative, between the vegetative and the, sorry, but the inanimate and vegetative, you have quarrels. Between vegetative and animate, you have the dog field, the field dog, and between animate and speaking, you have the monkey, and between speaking and godliness, it's called a point in the heart. We'll learn those things slowly. Between those degrees, between inanimate and speaking, we have an intermediary step called corals. Between the vegetative and animate, we have another intermediary stage called field dog. It's not actually a dog, it's a special animal. It lives like an animal, but it eats like a plant. And a monkey is between the animate and the speaking. And between the speaking and godliness is in the heart. Yes, we're talking about it in our world. In the spiritual world, those are spiritual entities.
2: What's the difference between the desire to receive in phase one and phase four? Are they equal?
1: The will to receive in phase one is the desire that the Creator created. The will to receive in phase four is the desire that develops in the created being.
2: I mean in intensity or in power?
1: In the intensity, certainly the will to receive in phase one is called the smallest desire. And in phase four is the greatest, biggest desire.
2: But in principle, it's the opposite.
1: It's opposite because I'm speaking here about development from below up. I drew this arrow. There are many things you have to still paste together here. So there's a lack of understanding. It's not too bad. Listen, when we are studying the wisdom of Kabbalah, we need to understand that we're talking about a few things that are really just on the surface. I'm afraid of saying something too deep. I don't want to confuse you. I want to give you as broad a picture as possible, show that there's connection between all the parts of reality, but inside we'll go deeper in the following courses.
3: Значит, разработана теория.
4: Нет, не хочу слушать. Да, слышал, окей.
2: How many people here actually receive without shame?
1: Kabbalists can receive without shame. Really, in general, it's possible to receive only without shame. One who can neutralize the shame is called the Kabbalist.
2: How many are there such receivers?
1: How many? Not many. But again, you cannot receive from the Creator more than a minimal level of sustenance, of livelihood called this world. You cannot receive more than that unless you cancel the shame when we make a special correction called receiver. To be a Kabbalist, to be receivers, then you'll receive more. Otherwise, you will be on the degree that you are.
2: We receive all these states, the greatest ones?
1: We can attain all the states, all the worlds, until the Creator.
2: Including the root?
1: Including the root. That's our goal. We have to reach each one until that degree.
2: Meaning the goal is that we would have a desire to receive at the extent of the desire to bestow?
1: Great. Smart guy. But don't, you know, just raise your hand before. Next time.
2: The created being chooses to receive?
1: Yes.
2: It doesn't work out with the inanimate here.
1: It's the opposite here. Here it's inanimate, vegetative, animate, and speaking according to the development from above down, from below up, and here, from above down, in phase one, according to four phases of direct light, the Creator is the will to bestow, and then one, two, three, four. This is a development from smallest to group, to the biggest will to receive. And here it's the other way around, the opposite, from below up. In this world, and back to the Creator. Just shout.
2: In the four phases, you said that phase one is lacking a kli. And what is phase four lacking? Can you repeat that, please?
1: In phase one, we lack a desire from himself, and also the desire to bestow. So he has the desire that he received from the Creator. You get only one thing from the Creator, a desire to receive. Now the Creator wants him to be not only the receiver, he wants him to be like him. For that, he needs to receive from the Creator a desire to bestow. So the second phase, he receives the desire to bestow. But both of these things, the will to receive in phase one and the will to bestow in phase two, he got from the Creator. None of it is his. And now that he received the desire to bestow from the Creator, how can he bestow to him? Well, in phase one, the will to receive is something you can feel immediately, right? You can immediately feel it. Because the fulfillment comes from the Creator, the light. But the will to bestow that he receives from the Creator, this is something he receives seemingly indirectly. He receives from the Creator a quality of the Creator, an additional quality on top of his will to receive. And then he has nothing to give. He can't really realize this quality of the desire to bestow. How can he give? What does he have to give? So he remembers, oh, the Creator wanted to enjoy, to receive contentment from me. So I will receive. That's a different quality already. That decision is phase three. So in phase three, there's a decision of the created being. I'm going to receive for him. But he's using all the forces he received from the Creator, right? And then he really does have nothing. He can't receive, he can't bestow anything. So what pushes him to develop next? This direct form that he received from the Creator. He received the impulse, the urge to be a receiver. And now he's going and he's actually realizing this impulse to be a receiver in phase four. Meaning phase four is a decision of the created being to be a created being. And in phase three is the created being in a state like the Creator. That's why we say later that phase three, Zehanpin, is called HaKadosh Baruch Hu. Zehanpin of Atzilut is HaKadosh Baruch Hu. And Malchut is called the Shekhinah, a collection of all the created beings. Because in phase three, you are in this state just like all the, just like the Creator is relative to the created being. He has everything and he has nothing. So what does he need? He needs the will to receive. Then he develops it. We'll talk about these four phases because there's nothing besides that. What we learned now, you'll see how

0: Creator would give me the will to receive and would give me pleasure, there would be no shame. I would receive and enjoy. Your cat, does it feel any shame when it receives from you? No. Why? Because by giving him food to eat, you're not giving him your desire to bestow. Why?
1: What part is this?
0: Oh, hold on. Why aren't you giving him that? You're giving your will to bestow to the cat, but he doesn't grasp it. His will to receive is so small that he can't grasp it. He doesn't receive from you, together with the food, your quality. When you pass him the food, when you give him the food for that, you need to be a developed human.
1: What is that development, so to speak?
0: This development comes from here. When the Creator gave the created being, in addition to the will to receive, also his own nature, which is a desire to bestow. He did that on purpose, right? He did it sort of behind the scenes. Desire, we call it this way, the will to receive was created directly, and the will to bestow is something he did to him indirectly. He gives it indirectly. And the created being doesn't feel that he's getting from the Creator the quality of bestowal. He suddenly feels in the abundance that he's receiving in this pleasure. And when this pleasure fills my will to receive, I begin to feel between this pleasure and my desire, something doesn't add up. Why doesn't it fit precisely? I begin to feel a certain attitude toward the pleasure in addition to the pleasure. I begin to not only enjoy it, but something actually prevents me from enjoying it suddenly. There's another thought and a different attitude to the pleasure. What is that? It's the bestower who's in it. That tarnishes the flavor. But what can he do? The Creator did it intentionally, so it will be used for us as a springboard to neutralize this unpleasant feeling and to reach his degree. So we would want to be like him. You cannot neutralize, you cannot not feel the host, not feel the giver. You can neutralize it only to the extent that you become like him. And this is something he did on purpose.
1: With the desire to bestow.
0: So on the one hand, it's best not to feel anything. Live like an animal and that's it. But you can't.
1: It's the fact that the Kabbalists are alive and they feel good with reception. But
0: Kabbalists live and feel good with reception because they know how to neutralize the shame. And they know, in place of shame, they know how to give. They get double the pleasure from receiving and from giving. This world and the next world. And that's what it's called. Two worlds they have, and that's where they acquire eternity. Eternity and wholeness. Nothing can get to them because they acquire these two qualities, two natures.
1: At the same intensity?
0: The same intensity, the will to receive and the will to bestow, same level.
1: And then they will be beyond this stage of shame?
0: Yes, and then the will to receive is more than the will to bestow, it will be shame.
1: And they need to be in parallel?
0: And if the will to bestow is greater than the will to receive, why is it greater? It's better to receive a bit more, you understand? So they always work together.
1: Meaning you're neutralizing the desire to bestow in him. That's what I understood, if the bestowal causes shame.
0: No.
1: If the part of bestowal there, not the reception, causes shame, so
0: the part of bestowal doesn't cause shame.
1: Then what?
0: The reception causes shame. Receiving gives me shame. More questions. We'll get accustomed to it.
1: About that same question, actually, when we say the desire to receive, the fact that we're receiving causes shame. But shame actually comes together with the reception that we're receiving, also the desire to bestow.
0: No. Our problem is that we're trying to apply it to this world. I'm happy that you want to do it. You want to make it more practical, but it's not exactly like that. If, like in phase one, I would receive, and together with the reception, I would receive the qualities of the Creator, then it would be good. Well, the more you receive, the more you also receive vessels of bestowal, a desire to bestow. It doesn't happen with us. We are under the restriction, under all the worlds. I can simply make a general illustration of reality.

0: city, so it will be clearer. But we're not exactly in these four phases called four phases of direct light. We talked about today about root phase 1, 2, 3, 4. After phase 4, called Malchut of Ensof, we have the world of restriction, the first restriction. And then we have the worlds Adam Kadmon, Atzilut, Bria, Yetzira, Asiya. And below that, our world. This world. Our world. Let's say ours. This is where we are. Below. Our goal is to go. You know, what is our world? It's a desire to receive in order to receive. For corporeal pleasures only. We need to go through this whole world, our world, from the degrees of still, inanimate, vegetative, animate and speaking, the degrees of the development of the desire to cross the line between this world and the spiritual world. It's called machsom, barrier. Have to go through the worlds of Bria, Yetzira, Asiya, they're called the worlds of Bia, then go through the Parsa and enter the world of Atzilut and the world of Adam Kadmon, and then cross to Ein Sof. All these degrees that we have to get through, we have to get through while being in this world, living the way we live today, in the same way, same way of life. The path we take here. Turn off the phones. While we're going through this world up to the barrier, this is called the time of preparation. This is the time until we cross the barrier. Once we cross the barrier, we get through the worlds of Bia. It's called the time of 6,000 years. Shita Alfei Shani. Then, when you go to Atzilut and Ak, this is called the time of Mashiach, Messiah. And then, when we cross here, this doesn't have a definition. These things are called after the correction. After the correction. Because what we need to do when we correct our vessel, we're born here in the world of Ein Sof. Zero. We descend gradually down to this world. Then from this world, we begin to rise gradually up to this point. Sorry, let's do this. This is the state one, this is state two, and this is state three. Or A, B, and C. When we go around this loop, we correct the state of Ein Sof, state of shame. When we finish correcting these vessels, we just finish the correction. We're back here, and then from here, we begin this to go through the degrees called after the correction. It's like a person who has a corrupt vessel, he corrected it, now he can enter, he can start this, to do this certain work. But what we're doing here, after the vessel is corrected and we enter this reality of work, this is unknown. This we do not learn. The Kabbalists give us this method, they qualify us to correct ourselves. And one who corrects himself enters this reality. On that, nobody writes. This is none of our business. I'll tell you why. Because you can't even explain using our words, the reality that's up there above the correction. That's why you can't even write about it in books. They hint at it, they insinuate through subtle intimations here and there, but it's not realistic. It's not real. So we only learn only from above down how we were born and cascaded down to this world, and then how we should rise from this world to the world of itself until the end of correction, and then after the correction, wherever we go, that's not our problem. And this entire loop until the end of correction, a person has to do while being in this world to connect the two worlds together. Now, I hope that we will take the pictures. It's a shame we didn't shoot them here in this order. But and you, the groups, you can receive these pictures even before you get here next week, with God's help, and you will learn here.
1: Okay, friends, so we heard Rav's lesson now that was actually based totally on questions and answers, but actually, again, we did a repeat of the four phases of your light, of direct light, and we also went through the stages of the first, second, and third stages, a distinguishment between Malchut and Chochmah, between phase one and four, what's the difference between those two phases? Still vegetative, animal, and speaking, all those aspects and what the differences are between them. And there's a very interesting one there where in this world, inanimate cannot become vegetative and so forth. Where can it change? In us, inside a person, our desires, a person's desire can change from still to vegetative to animal and speaking. So certainly, also you two wrote down questions, all kinds of interesting things that you want to raise, to ask about or talk about, so that we will be able to clarify together and get what we heard better.
0: So it's a few minutes, 6 minutes, discuss what we heard. Write down some questions, and then we'll hear the questions. Please discuss.
2: We have to first to feel who's the giver and who's the giver of the pleasure. Next thing, in our sufferings are as a result of the shame. All our suffering are as a result of the lack of light, the lack of pleasure. So we have shame and the filling to. Also, what is the created being? It's desire to enjoy with the pleasure within. To receive more than this world, you can only if we cancel the shame. So all our work is to nullify shame, and through that we will be able to receive and to give. So that is called that a Kabbalist has both this world and the next.
0: Help our friends receive the next world.
3: So
1: it's always a matter of this inverted relationship. Anyway, we went to the root, 1, 2, 3, 4, till we come to the state of phase four, which is the absolute desire to receive, the most distant from the light, but in the opposite form, from below upwards. We start from the inanimate level and feel the, and in the form of correction till we attain the upper light. And with the biggest
2: vessel, we come closer to the light.
4: יש לנו את המצב של הבורא שרוצה.
0: We have the state of the Creator who wants to give us. We are in we have this vessel that we wish to fill until shame appears in us. That's our point of development, where we're unwilling to receive directly. And from here on begins our work.
2: I really loved how in the beginning Rav said, if the host is wise, then he gives the created being the feeling that I did it all for you, I just want you to do me a favor. And within all of this, this gift, there is what's ready for us in order to advance and to truly use correctly, so we'll be able to come close to the Creator.
0: Okay, I'll start by saying that to see Rav there, you see Rav full of power, intensity, it's pushing, it's moving things. I feel like we're given this rare gift to glimpse this reality. There was one frame where you could see all the people, the camera kind of turned around. You saw all the people crammed into that tiny room, and it gave me a huge impression how people are looking from all the way back. And it was very moving. And you can also feel that Rav is teaching a new group. He stopped himself a few times. Now I'm giving you the foundation, then we'll continue the rest later on. But he stopped himself on purpose, not to confuse them. And he's doing it just in an amazing way, how with such degree of sensitivity and care, to give a person just enough for him to build a deficiency, not to fill his belly, and on the other hand, to help him develop. Two more things. The correction in practice is the correction of shame, which is a very strong, precise discernment, where after phase four, the process of shame begins, and in practice, with all the stages of 1, 2, and 3, we have to return to Mahut of Ein Sof, but somehow manage to face all the light that the Creator wants to give and correct the shame. And the next phase, the next stage is to use the corrected vessel, which is something that's totally unknown, something Kabbalists are only hinting at, and we have no grasp.
2: Maybe the question that should be asked here is, what's the role of shame? And how from this shame it should push the created being into
0: Yeah, we heard many things in this lesson. Let's now turn on, put up question marks, raise our hands, and together overcome the shame and scrutinize it. Rav said in the lesson, this shame comes to develop it, the created being, so he would leave the status of the receiver and gradually arrive at the status of the giver. Look at that beautiful discernment. Rachamim.
2: I have a question that really is bothering me. Really, really. Is the order phases, worlds, partsufim, lights, and vessels.
0: So what's the question here?
2: I'll repeat the question. Is the order in this manner? Maybe there's a different order. As far as I understand, it's phases, worlds, partsufim, vessels, and lights. Am I right?
0: Yes.
5: Roni, bevakshah.
0: We had a mutual question. In phase two, there's a discernment of the quality of bestowal that is given to the created being by the Creator, and it seemingly disappears in phase four. How can something suddenly disappear from the discernments the created being had? And in the end, he just wants to receive. This discernment seemingly got lost, bestowal that was given by the Creator.
2: Could you repeat it again?
0: Yeah. In phase two, we learned the Creator gave the created being this discernment of bestowal, the point of bestowal. And it seemingly disappears from phase four. The created being reaches this discernment of being the receiver, and the discernment of bestowal disappears. How can that be?
2: The previous phase disconnects. Every new phase is a new quality, and what's between them is only cause and consequence. And every state, the connection between every state and state is cause and consequence. It's not that the still comes from, that the vegetative comes from the inanimate, it's something completely different. The still caused there to be a vegetative, so we don't need to. It's nice that discernment of, as if we're impressed, how did something come out of something that's not connected to the previous one, but it still caused its cause. That's the beauty of creation. Each time, something that's created from something that's outside of it. In the end, we learn that all of these are from phase four, and from there, they receive the previous phases as well. In each phase is on its own.
0: What we have in phase two is the discernment of the quality of the bestower. That's what Bina wants to bestow, but it can't, and that's why it receives. And from that, you get phase three. And in phase four, there's a desire to do the same, not because I was created this way, but because that's how I want. This is my decision. This is an independent decision. And then what happens with the quality of bestowal that seemingly disappears? That's what you're asking. It doesn't disappear. That's exactly the reason for the shame. Because when I'm trying to receive out of my own decision, and then I see that I don't have the quality of bestowal, this is the moment where the created being feels the gap, this total polar opposition between the created being and the creator. That's the source of the shame and the restriction. That's the transition from what Rav called the world of Ensof to the world of restriction. The quality of Bina that isn't present in phase four, that's what causes that. And everything that we read later, it's all corrections in order to acquire this quality. That's our path from below up.
2: The Creator gives the feeling of shame to the created being. Question, does the Creator always give the feeling of shame to the created being, or is it only in a state where the desire of the created being can correct this desire?
0: We dwell under total restriction. That's already happened. So other than the minimal feeling of livelihood that we need to just initiate any action here, you can't receive anything. And the restriction took place because of shame. And that, well, it doesn't matter. The point is you cannot receive more than what you have. If you want to receive more, you need to correct the shame. That's it. There's nothing else you can do about it. So it already happened, meaning we're under the restriction. Okay?
2: Question about the feeling that the created being feels the shame. When, meaning, does the Creator always give that feeling of shame to the created being? Or is it only in a state where the created being can correct itself? So then it does it.
0: The feeling of shame is not a result of what the Creator gave. The Creator gives His quality. The shame is formed in us as a result of the feeling of the gap between Him and us. We wish to be like Him, and we can't. This forms the shame, not because the Creator gives the shame.
6: Ah, thank you, brothers. You know, everything we do in life, there's telltale signs behind everything. What are the telltale signs of what state or phase that a person is going through?
2: The question is actually, what are the signs to know what state we're going through? We can't really know in our state what are the signs, where we are exactly, what are the degrees. We're below the machzom, below the barrier, which we know there's concealment there. So it's less important. What's more important is what we learned in the previous lesson in the article from Rabash, where he talked about ascents and descents, and that the most important thing in those states is to constantly continue forward. That all the descents and ascents are meant to build in us the vessel. And if we relate to that, then there's no good states, bad states. On the contrary, there are good states, there are only good states, because all the states are states of development. Okay? How we feel is less important. What's important is that it is all for the benefit of building the vessel. And if we can, Rav said, see, also in the states, the pleasant states, and also the unpleasant feelings, stages of development, then we actually always feel that it comes from the Creator, and always that it is good, and that's the entrance into impregnation, into Ibu.
7: Hola amigos, queremos preguntar cuál es la diferencia entre la vergüenza corporal y la espiritual y cómo podemos utilizarla para avanzar.
0: What's the difference between corporal shame and spiritual shame, and how can you use shame in order to advance?
2: This question gets asked many times. We don't engage in that comparison between corporeal and spiritual shame, because spiritual shame is in spirituality already. It's the feeling of the giver. It's the feeling of the Creator. Of course, there are signs in our world of all that happens in the spiritual world, where the only thing it can give us is the feeling that shame is something that no one loves, no one likes. So you can imagine to ourselves that we can imagine what a terrible feeling the Creator prevented from us by concealing Himself and caused this whole process through which the created being, the Malchut, restricted that feeling of shame. And from this we can actually make the Creator greater, justify Him over this. Because we in the desire to receive are not aware of this. What do I care about shame? I don't want to, leave me with all that. I don't want to receive anything. But actually, if the Creator were to be revealed right now, I would really suffer from it, because I would be probably feel such a bad feeling that I can't even imagine. But that is precisely what the Creator restricted and concealed from us.
0: So we have many more questions, and it's very good that we have questions. Ultimately, we study not for knowledge, but for to draw the light that will correct us, and this will bring us the true answers to all of our questions. Let's continue together. Let's be with this lesson during the day. Tomorrow we have another lesson, another opportunity to draw the light. And now we'll end the song.

0: שלום חברים יקרים, בחלק הראשון נלמד.
1: Hello dear friends, in the first part of the lesson we will watch a recorded lesson from 16th of January 2002 based on the article The Herdsman of Abraham's Cattle and the Herdsman of Lot's Cattle in the work. We will read the article together in the 10. We have 33 minutes for that.
0: What
1: is the herdsman of Abraham's cattle and the herdsman of Lot's cattle in the work? It is written, quote, and there was a quarrel between the herdsman of Abraham's cattle and the herdsman of Lot's cattle, end quote. Baal Sulam said about this, that cattle means possessions. That the quarrel was among the herdsmen of Abraham's cattle, who said, how can we be rewarded with spiritual possessions, which are regarded as Avram, high father, meaning specifically the quality of Ram, which means high in Hebrew, which is above reason, for the quality of Abraham is Av, or father, of the faith. Avram means that he would want Av to come from the word Ava, or wanted, as in, quote, and he did not Ava, did not want, to send them away, end quote. Ram means above, that is, Abram went above the desire that exists within man, called the will to receive. And above the desire that exists within man, which is called the desire to know and understand what he is doing, and does not want to believe, Avram went above those two, meaning the mind and the heart. This is called herdsman, for only in this way would he like to guide himself. This is not so with the herdsman of Lot's cattle. Lot means Alma de Tlatia, in Aramaic, cursed world, from the word curse, referring to the will to receive, which is the serpent, meaning the will to receive for oneself. Lot was a chariot for the quality of the serpent. And they would say that we must go and delight ourselves, because this is how the Creator created the creatures with the will to receive for ourselves. Otherwise, He would not have created the will to receive, since who does something in the world in order not to use it? Hence, since He created in us the will to receive, we must work for it. So the will to receive will take its satisfaction. Otherwise, it is considered that the Creator created it in vain. Therefore, when considering the work, Avram and Lot are qualities within the same body. And there is a dispute inside the body. Some think like Avram, and some think the opposite, and side with Lot. Hence, there is a quarrel between them as to how a person should behave in the work. That is, should man's work be for the sake of the Creator? And to achieve this, one must go above reason, which is the quality of Avram. Or should it be within reason, which is the will to receive for one's own sake? And since there was a restriction and concealment on it, this quality is called Lot, a curse, where there is no delight and pleasure, as was in the thought of creation, which can enter there, and it remains a vacant space devoid of light. In the work, herdsman means a guide on how to behave, as in Moses, Moshe, being called the faithful shepherd who guided the people of Israel with the quality of faith. Lot and Abraham mean the good inclination in the person and the evil inclination in the person. According to the above, we should interpret what the Zohar says, quote, Avram was very heavy with cattle and silver and with gold, end quote. Very heavy means from the east, which is Tiferet. With cattle means from the west, which is Malchut. And silver is from the south, Chochmah. And with gold means from the north, Bina.
2: We should understand this in the work. It is known that east and west are two opposites. East means that which shines, such as the sunrise. And west is the opposite, meaning that which does not shine. Where the sun sets and does not shine, this is west. The middle line, which is Tiferet, includes everything. For this reason, it is called east, since it illuminates, because it contains the whole work that emerged from all the lines. This is not so with the west, which is called the kingdom of heaven. We must accept the kingdom of heaven with all your heart and with all your soul. Even if he takes your soul away, also we must take upon ourselves the kingdom of heaven called faith, with love, as it is written, that even if he has no vitality, which is called, even if he takes his soul away, meaning that he has no vitality, this is called west, meaning it does not illuminate. Still, a person should be in a state of faith above reason. And this is called cattle, by which we buy spiritual possessions, called the herdsman of Abram's cattle. In other words, specifically through faith above reason, meaning even if he feels darkness on this path, and even though he understands that if Malchut had illuminated openly and not in concealment, then the body would feel the greatness of the Creator. It would be easier for him to move further and be rewarded with always being in a state of work, and he would have no descents. He nonetheless chooses to go above reason. This is called the herdsman of Abram's cattle. This is called west, meaning that even though it does not shine for him, he is still with all his might, as though everything illuminated for him openly. This is the meaning of what is written, Abraham was very heavy, meaning east, Tiferet, which is the middle line. It is called east because the middle line includes all the work he had. And it was sweetened by him, since he already went through all the work that needs to be done. And the light shines there anyhow. This is why the east is called very heavy, since the glory of the Lord, meaning the greatness and importance of the Creator, is already very much revealed, meaning that at that time the light of the Creator shines. For this reason, it is regarded as we explained, anyone who runs from honor, honor chases him. In other words, once he passed the dispute between the two lines, called two writings that deny one another, he is rewarded with the middle line, where the glory of the Creator is revealed and shines. This is called Tiferet, east. However, the main work is in the West. This is the place of the work because when a person is still in a state of darkness, where there are ascents and descents, since all the concealments are on this place called West, West indicates the kingdom of heaven. And in general, Malchut is called faith. And the matter of good and evil applies there. As it is written in the Zohar, that Malchut is called the tree of good and evil. If he is rewarded, she is good, and the evil is concealed. If he is not rewarded, the good is concealed, and the evil becomes revealed outward. And anything that is outside rules. For this reason, West is called cattle, since this is the main possession that one should acquire, which is the kingdom of heaven. If he does not have it, meaning Malchut called faith, then he has nothing. For this reason, Malchut is called cattle. As it's written, Abraham was very heavy with cattle. Because of it, cattle is called Malchut and West, since from here begins all the possessions of Kedusha. As it's written, the beginning of wisdom and fear of the Lord.
1: This is the meaning of the words, quote, silver is from the south, Chokhmah, end quote. As our sages said, quote, he who wants to grow wise should go south, end quote, meaning to be rewarded with a garment of chasadim, where chesed, which is mercy or grace, is called love. When he wants to give and to bestow, he wants to annul before the Creator, and this is called silver, from the word kisufin, longing. As it is written, quote, my soul longed and also yearned, end quote. South means right, wholeness, when he needs nothing and his only passion is to be passionate about the Creator. He has no thought of himself, and only

0: after the stage of the right, and only after the stage of the right can we be rewarded with the left, called Bina. And this is the meaning of, quote, with gold means from the north, Bina, end quote. Gold means, as it is written, quote, gold means from the north, end quote. Gold is regarded as Bina that returns to being Chokhmah. Also it is written, quote, wisdom is for the humble, end quote. Meaning that Chokhmah should be clothed in a garment of chasadim, which is called humility. By clothing in Bina and not being seen without a garment of chasadim. The thing is that it is known that Chokhmah dresses in vessels of reception. For this reason, she needs keeping, so that the vessels of reception will always work in order to bestow. Hence, since he is using vessels of reception, guarding is required. For this reason, chasadim must be extended, as this is the light that shines in the vessel of bestowal. By this, the light of Chokhmah that can shine in the vessels with the aim to bestow can shine. This is why they said that the south is Chokhmah, meaning that one who wants to grow wise should go south. He who wants the wisdom to remain in him and not depart needs the south, meaning chesed, called yearning. From the words, quote, my soul longed and also yearned, end quote. And those two, south and north, which are Chokhmah and Bina, illuminate in the middle line, called east, Tiferet, where everything is included. However, the essence of the work begins in the west, which is the quality of Malchut, called cattle, which is regarded as Malchut and West. Concerning Malchut, called West, and cattle, we should know that the order of the work begins with the kingdom of heaven. Before every commandment, a person must take upon himself the burden of the kingdom of heaven, called faith, where he believes that the Creator leads the world in a manner of good and doing good. For this reason, he blesses the Creator. This is as our sages said, quote, one should always establish the praise of the Creator and then pray, end quote. And we should ask, what is the praise of the Creator that a person should establish? The answer is that since a person says to the Creator that he believes that the Creator leads the world in a manner of good and doing good, this is called the praise of the Creator. Afterward, he should pray. Baal Sulam said about this, that when a person asks something of a friend, the order is that, one, he knows that his friend has what he asks of him, and two, his friend has a kind heart and likes to do favors. Then it is relevant to ask something of his friend. Hence, when a person asks the Creator to give him what he's asking, he should believe that the Creator can give him what he wants, and that he is good and does good. Because of it, the beginning of man's work is to establish the praise of the Creator, meaning to believe that he is good and does good, although the body disagrees with what he says, and he sees that it is only lip service. At that time, he should say that he wants to believe above reason, and he is happy that at least he knows the truth about one must believe.
1: ואגב שהמילים האלו, מה שהוא אומר, הם רק על דרך הכפייה, כלומר שהגוף...
0: Although these words, he says, are compulsory, meaning that the body will not agree to what he says, he is happy about that too, that he can say with his mouth words of truth.

0: And then pray means that once he has established the praise of the Creator, that the Creator leads the world in a manner of good and doing good, if this were within reason, of course he would be happy. But since this is only above reason, although it is compulsory, still sometimes he has the strength to pray to the Creator, to give him the power to believe that this is really so. And he will be able to say all day the praise of the Creator, by the Creator only doing good to him. In this work are ascents and descents. A person must believe that he has a point in the heart, which is a spark that shines. But sometimes it is only a black dot and does not shine. We must always awaken that spark, because at times that spark awakens by itself and reveals a lack in a person where he feels that he needs spirituality, that he is too materialistic and he sees no purpose that enables him to emerge from these states. That spark gives him no rest. That is, as a corporeal spark cannot illuminate, but using the spark, a person can light up things, so that through the things that the spark touches, a great fire can ignite. Likewise, the spark within man's heart cannot shine, but that spark can light up his actions, so they will illuminate, because the spark pushes him to work. However, sometimes the spark quenches and does not shine. This can be in the middle of the work. And this is regarded as a person having a road accident. In other words, in the middle of the work, something happened to him and he descended from his state and was left unconscious. Now he does not know that there is spirituality in reality. He has forgotten everything, and he has entered the corporeal world with all of his senses. Only after some time does he recover and sees that he is in the corporeal world, and he begins to climb up once again, meaning to feel the spiritual lack. Then once again he receives a drive to approach the Creator. Afterward, he descends from his degree once more. But he must believe that each time he raises his spark to Kedusha. Although he sees that he has descended from his state and fell back to the place where he was at the beginning of his work, each time he nonetheless raises new sparks, that is, each time he raises a new spark. In the introduction to the book of Zohar, he says, when man is born, he immediately has a nefesh of Kedusha, but not an actual nefesh, but the chorayim of it. Its last discernment, which during its katnut is called a point, and it dresses in man's heart. We should interpret that this point, which is still in the dark, reveals and shines each time according to one's work on purifying his heart, at which time the point begins to shine. This means that each time a person begins to ascend once more, after the descent, he should believe that this is a new discernment from what he had during the previous ascent, for he has already elevated it to Kedusha. Thus, each time he begins a new discernment. since in every beginning, a person must start over the acceptance of the kingdom of heaven. It is not enough that yesterday he had faith in the Creator. For this reason, every acceptance of the kingdom of heaven is considered a new discernment. That is, now he receives a part of the vacant space that was devoid of the kingdom of heaven and admits that empty place and fills it with the kingdom of heaven. It follows that now he sorted out a new thing, which did not exist before he took that empty place and filled it with the kingdom of heaven. This is regarding as elevating a new spark into the Kedusha. Finally, from all the ascents, he always raises sparks from the vacant space into the Kedusha. It follows that from each descent, he arrives at a new beginning and raises new sparks. Hence, when a person sees that he has descents, he should be careful not to escape from the campaign, even though he sees that he is not progressing. Rather, he must try to start anew each time. That is, the fact that he begins to ascend does not mean that he returned to his previous degree. This would mean that he did nothing in his work, since he thinks that he is now ascending to his previous level. Rather, he must believe that this is a new discernment, that each time he raises different sparks until he raises the sparks that pertain to his essence.
1: According to the above, we should interpret what our sages said. Quote, Elazar said, thus the righteous speak little and do much, and the wicked speak much and do not even do little. End quote. And concerning wicked and righteous in the work, we should interpret that all those who want to observe Torah and commandments for the sake of the Creator are called righteous in the work, meaning they want to be righteous. Conversely, those who engage in Torah and commandments not for the sake of the Creator are called wicked in the work, since they are in disparity of form from the Creator. Hence, they are regarded as wicked, though among the general public, they too are considered righteous. And among those who work in the manner of the general public, we can say, for example, when a person is 40, he knows that since the time of his bar mitzvah, age 13, meaning since he was 13 until he turned 40, he has acquired a possession of 27 years of Torah and commandments. It follows that they say that they have a lot. This is the meaning of speak much. In other words, they have much Torah and commandments. However, they do not work even in the least for the sake of the Creator. But the righteous speak little. That is, they say that they have been engaging in Torah and commandments for 27 years, but have not been rewarded with doing anything for the sake of the Creator yet. However, they must believe that they are doing much, meaning that from each doing that they see that they are incapable of doing for the sake of the Creator, and it pains them, this is called a prayer. In other words, they make a lot of prayers by seeing how far they are from the Creator, from having a desire and yearning to bring contentment to the Creator. In other words, they are far because they haven't the ability to appreciate the greatness of the King. Hence, they do not have the power to do anything for the sake of the Creator, but only for themselves. It follows that they do a lot in order for the Creator to bring them closer to Him. It follows that one need not

0: rewarded with the Creator giving him the second nature called desire to bestow. Then he will be rewarded with permanent faith. But before he is rewarded with all his works being for the sake of the Creator, there is no room for faith. This is as it is written, quote, "It is a law that the creature cannot receive disclosed evil from the Creator, for it is a flaw in the glory of the Creator for the creature to perceive him as an evildoer." Hence, when one feels bad, denial of the Creator's guidance lies upon him, and the superior operator is concealed from him to the same extent. In other words, as long as a person does not have the desire to bestow, he is unfit to receive delight and pleasure. Therefore, when a person suffers, he loses his faith. But once he has been rewarded with the desire to bestow, he receives delight and pleasure from the Creator and is rewarded with permanent faith. It follows that all those ascents and descents bring him to a state where the Creator helps him achieve the desire to bestow. And then all his works are for the sake of the Creator. However, a person must know that when he comes to a state where he does not see how he will ever be able to emerge from self-love, and he wants to flee the battle, he must know that there are two matters here, which are opposite from one another. As our sages said, quote, "It is not for you to finish the work, nor are you free to idle away from it," end quote. Thus, on one hand, a person must work and never idle away from it. That is, it is within man's power to attain. Since he says, quote, "Nor are you free to idle away from it," end quote. This means that one should work because he is guaranteed to get what he wants, meaning to be able to work for the sake of the Creator in order to bring contentment to his Maker. And on the other hand, he says, quote, "It is not for you to finish the work," end quote. This implies that it is not within man's ability, but rather, it is, as it is written, quote, "The Lord will finish for me," end quote. This means that it is not within man's ability to obtain the desire to bestow. However, there are two matters here. One, a person must say, "If I am not for me, who is for me?" Hence, he should not be alarmed by the fact that he has not been rewarded with obtaining the desire to bestow. Although in his opinion he has made great efforts, nonetheless, he should believe that the Creator waits until he reveals what he must do. Two, and afterwards, the Creator will finish for him, meaning that at that time he will receive what he wants all at once, as it is written, quote, "The salvation of the Lord is as the blink of an eye," end quote.
1: Yeah, and let's remember that we have a spark that awakens us and awakens us to work each time and not to be impressed by descents, but what's important is not to flee the battle and to let these waves pass. And remember that it's all in order to build a newer, better kli for the revelation of the Creator, which is our constant work of ups and downs. And also when there are times of darkness, just to hold on to the group and the friends and be thankful for the opportunity to be part of this society. We're in a process that is organized from above and is precise.

0: even though it isn't felt this way because it goes through our flesh, let's say. So makes us closer to what we feel than to what Kabbalists write. And we need to know that everyone goes through that, including the great sages. We're not alone. We're on the hands of our teachers, and they know where we come from and where to.
1: Let's continue to the lesson from January 16, 2002.
0: We read an article on what is the herdsman of Abraham's cattle and the herdsman of Lot's cattle in the work. That a person always has this inner argument between this or that guide, and he has to scrutinize between these things and discover each thing through its opposite, and thus advance. How? To see that on the one hand it's impossible without vessels of reception, that we begin from the left line and then from the north, and then when we want to work with the vessels of reception, meaning to receive light of Chokhmah, then you need to go south, meaning to go to the side of mercy, right line. And when he does that from the side of Malchut, which is the west, he gains the east, which is the middle line. And this is the work of the three lines, left, right, middle line above them. And everything is based on Malchut, but Malchut herself doesn't receive anything, but rather above her. Meaning north, south, back to the east, adhering to the Shekhinah is in the east, from the west, which is Malchut, which is truly the real Shekhinah, but her adhesion is by working above the Malchut. Now that's the work. What else did he say? It's an article that mentions many details, but the usual things. Wait, where is your hand?
2: No.
1: The person mentioned in the article, what is that person who can, through his descent and ascents, elevate sparks of holiness and correct them?
0: So he says that to begin with, the person only has a point in the heart, which is called the beginning of his soul, the nefesh of nefesh, and that's what he needs to develop. And with all the rest of the things around this point, besides this point, is only for the development of this point. That's how he should accept his life. That all his body, meaning the rest of his desires, the incidents that happen, whatever happens around the point in the heart, is only for that point. If he relates to it this way, then he is awarded with developing it correctly. What are you asking about this? And to develop it means to put more will to receive into it, and to give it more corrections on top of the will to receive, meaning that when the will to receive is in the intention in order to bestow, we then put in more will to receive to the point of the heart, we feel a descent, opposite of kedusha, distancing. When we acquire corrections by the labor, by comes the light that reforms, and the same will to receive is corrected, and then it's felt as an illumination inside the corrected desire, that's called an ascent. But that's the whole path. Ascends and descends, ascends and descends. But everything begins from a descent, every new discernment. There shall be evening, there shall be morning, and there shall be one, and it shall be one day. Meaning the attainment comes after the evening and the night and then the day. And in the end, that's the attainment of the whole, of the entire day. And then the new day begins from night. That's what we learn. That's what he said, meaning the left line, the right line, and then the middle line, or north, south, and east. So the whole path is built from ups and downs. Now the question is this: if a person receives his ups and downs in his feeling without a mind, then either he's getting crazy from joy, or he feels really bad. And it's like a kid, he feels good, he feels bad, and then just goes crazy with his feelings. If he begins to add to the feeling the importance of the goal, meaning he doesn't check the meaning, he has to give his states a purposeful interpretation. Is this closer to the Creator or farther? So he no longer measures himself according to the good or bad feeling, but according to closer or further away. And then he's not influenced by the feeling, how he feels himself. And then everything that is both in descent and ascent, that he receives it in an effective way for the goal and sees it this way, then he's happy. And then he has no descents in his feeling. He only has monitored ups and downs that he controls, that he knows what the Creator gave him as a new vessel, so he feels it as posterior of Kedusha. Then he merits the correction of this posterior and receiving the light in this posterior, and this is called the face, the anterior. So it all depends on how a person accepts his development. Of course, in the beginning, he doesn't have enough strength and mind to accept it intelligently, purposely, consciously, like a grown-up, but he's like a baby and he's under the influence of his feeling. But later, bit by bit, he moves on to states that he controls, to a state where he controls the ups and downs, meaning he doesn't control the ups and downs themselves, but how he accepts them, how he feels about them. And to you, the day, and also to you is the night, meaning, again, he equally relates to all these states as good states that bring him closer. So there are no ups and downs here, but in his feeling, these ups and downs are only with respect to closeness to the Creator, according to the vessels, or farther from him. But even in a state where he's far, he is in control, meaning in awareness of his state. So the main thing is that he could justify the Creator in all these states that he orchestrates for him, and he adheres to him in each and every state he goes through. It doesn't matter what kind of state. And in such a way, he comes closer to a state of ibul, conception. That doesn't matter what he's given. What's important for me is to cling to you like a one little point. Nothing else matters. Nothing needs to be done. Meaning, besides knowing that whatever happens to me comes from you, and anything that comes from you is good. So, under these conditions, the point in his heart then adheres to the upper one. through the barrier, like in a womb, and it begins to evolve. It clings from below, as if from this world, clings to the barrier, to the walls of the womb, as if, and begins to grow above the barrier, from the other side. That point remains below, and everything that grows, grows from the barrier upwards. Across all the months of pregnancy and so forth.
1: It also says that this development is founded on three lines. The left line and the right line are in opposition, and then suddenly it's written that he's awarded with a middle line. So it seems we learn that the middle line is an outcome of a person's work with the other two lines.
0: Nothing comes to a person as a result of his efforts. His efforts only create the condition, which then comes to him from above, a new discernment. And every new discernment that comes from above, because it comes from Ein Sof, it means that he is awarded. Well, what does it mean? Like the Creator said, okay, he's a good boy, he's a good kid, I'll give it to him. Or what, he's awarded, like it's a reward. Why? I worked, I did everything best way, and therefore I was rewarded. So I earned it as a cause and effect. And here, when we say that he is awarded with the middle line, with some new discernment, there is a deeper interpretation here. Because I labored and I found happens in each and everything. When a person is given the place of labor, it's in order for him to prepare his vessels to feel something, to be able to feel. When he feels something, then from above he's given, with, as if without any connection to his status, from above he is given, meaning then he begins to feel something completely new that doesn't belong to his previous preparation. Meaning you prepared yourself fine, but the fact you've prepared yourself doesn't mean that you have to accept this fulfillment. But rather the fulfillment comes from the thought of creation to benefit his created beings. The thought of creation isn't connected to the person. The Creator wants to do good, so he gives that to you. But the fact that you made efforts, it's like there's no connection between this and that. By this, you obligate the Creator to give you. There's no... That's why it says I was rewarded and not I gained or I found or I acquired. But it's literally a win, an award.
1: So the work with the sparks is work with the desires, screens and desires. It's not clear to me the matter of the sparks. He relates to sparks in two ways. On the one hand, the spark is the point in the heart, a set point. In the beginning, you have only the behind of it and backside of it, and it begins to grow. But on the other side, new sparks, it's a new thing being revealed each time from bifnim, from within. The place is cleared for him.
0: The spark he's talking about is the initial spark that exists in the person, which is the point in the heart, the desire for spirituality given from above. Because in this beast that we call human in the sense of this world, he has no desire for spirituality. He has a desire to attain something hidden from him, but it's a human desire, it's a human passion that pushes everyone to develop. The true desire for spirituality for the Creator has to come from the same point of existence from absence that the Creator created, and that is from the souls, where it comes and reveals in a person. But if this thing is revealed in a person, he also calls it a spark. Why a spark? Because it's a point from the screen and reflected light by which a person begins to feel some connection with the Creator, that there is something, even though this spark is still dressed in the heart, in man's egoism. So even though this spark comes from the point of shattering, it's not really screen and reflected light, but there is still some illumination through it from above that attracts the person, even though unconsciously and not clearly in reality, but he already has some attraction, and that attraction cannot be quenched. And he calls it the spark. Besides that, what a person is going to do afterwards when he develops this spark is he acquires new sparks, which are broken vessels from the shattering. From the shattering of the soul of Adam Rishon. That's already a different thing. This is an addition to that initial spark. And when he corrects these sparks, he simply connects them each time to that initial vessel, to that point in the heart, that initial spark, and that's how he builds his soul. So there are lights, sparks, and vessels. Lights are the lights that filled the vessel of Adam Rishon, and then they departed upwards, and they shine as surrounding lights until the end of correction. And not until the end of correction, but to the extent that the vessel is corrected, then they just dress inside the vessel. Sparks are that screen that Adam Rishon had, but he was shattered. So the reshimot from the screen are those sparks that need to be corrected, because altogether we need to correct the screen. And the vessels are vessels. That's the will to receive. So nothing happened to the will to receive. What does it mean that it's broken? It lost a screen, and instead of a screen, it has just sparks left, and lights above. The lights are above. That's what we learn from part 8 of Tess and onwards. We study it simply there. This is how it happens with us, that in our beastly will to receive, this first spark is clothed, and if we make enough labor and we realize it correctly, then we are awarded with a spiritual vessel.
1: So the work with the sparks is some kind of work with desires, screens and desires.
0: Whole work is to acquire the screen.
1: So that's actually the work of the commandments. What's the difference between performing commandments and making sparks?
0: Every time I make an action in spirituality, it's called a mitzvah. Any action of correction is called a mitzvah, commandment.
1: In the articles, he always writes about how a person needs to organize some things for when he enters a descent, or what he needs to think about, and so on. Now, how is it done in the society? Towards someone, if you can't speak with the friend.
0: In all of the articles that he mentioned here, he described the three lines for us. How does a person need to go through them? There's no other work. Until the end of correction, it's the three lines. From the embryo to the greatest gadlut in all the degrees, it's only the work of three lines. Until we complete the second restriction, go back to the first restriction, that's already the end of correction. Rav Palim Kabtziel is the coupling that is made after all the corrections, and that already brings us back to the first restriction, and the second restriction is cancelled. And perhaps I didn't understand the question.
1: I asked, how can I talk about it?
0: How can this work happen in the group? Why do I need the group?
1: How in the group can you show all the friends that there is a creator and...
0: The group, first of all, I needed as an assistance to me, an assisting force, that they give me something and I can give them something. Only in this mutual work, me opposite the group, I can develop. That's what he writes, that it's the free choice and it's the realization of the entire spiritual potential in me. It can only be realized in a group correctly. Now, to the extent that I receive and to the extent that I give, in receiving I have to be the smallest. In giving to them I have to be the greatest, to bestow to them. These two edges, these two polarities, the more they are, the bigger they are in the person, the more efficient he is for the group and for himself. But when he uses them intelligently, meaning knowing why and how much, and the great one to be giving and the small one to be receiving has to do exactly with the two lines that he needs to build each and every time on his discernment, meaning that's a work.
1: Now, the question I'm asking, perhaps I didn't explain properly. We always say that in the society, a person should love. And so I said that in the society, if a person just sits and works quietly, this is not enough. It's not enough. He must be very prominent and large on both sides. You understand, he has to receive a lot and to give a lot, and for everyone to see it, he has to be prominent, each one.
0: Is it possible in the society to use the words of the articles to speak with each other, or we should really say that the Creator is good that does good and things will be better, even if it's a bit
1: in what way to speak with a friend? You could speak with a friend about whatever you want, just not what you have in your heart with respect to the Creator, meaning you can explain to him what's written in the article, this is what's written, but not what I now feel, and I have these emotions usually, or that's forbidden. Yes, Malik.
0: We said that a person makes a certain amount of labor, and this becomes a condition to receive the fulfillment from above or not. Now, I don't understand, how can it be? If a person made some amount of work, then the next fulfillment is simply the next degree he needs to receive. How can he not receive the degree if he already filled that state?
1: The order of the degrees has been set from above. From above, all these degrees cascaded down after the shattering of Adam HaRishon. So, of course, in the same way in which they descended by cause and effect, in that same way a person rises, climbs them from below upwards through cause and effect, cause and consequence. The thing is that between each and every degree, there is a cut, an absolute cut, meaning each and every discernment doesn't really belong to the previous discernment. It comes after the previous discernment, correct, but it doesn't emerge from it. It's like a seed has two roots in the ground, and then by the power of that, a tree comes, a new tree. So it's a new tree that came from the seed that was the trotted in the ground, but the connection between them is just this spiritual discernment that something remained from the one, the old, and it passes on to the second. It's not corporeal clothing. We're talking about the clothing because we're entirely made of clothing, but the inner energy, what remained from that seed, it's the light, so to speak, a new record that remained. A record that remained from it. So how come something new can emerge from that record? So there's this impulse, the seed rots, then there needs to be this impulse at the height of Ein Sof, infinity, where from comes the agreement, you could say, the force that activates that new power in the record, making it take on new clothing. You understand? That's why it's called in the hands of the Lord. Of course, it is through cause and consequence. But who activates that force, that record, to make it develop into a spiritual, a new spiritual object, a new tree, let's say, yes? The thought of creation, to do good to his created beings, which is in Ein Sof, in infinity. And so he writes that a person is awarded with that. He's awarded with that from the highest thought to do good to his creations, new life is given to him. I have to be born again. I didn't complete my correction. Correct. But you are awarded with that thought acting within you now at that point. And that's why we say awarded, because there's no transition without receiving this impulse from Ein Sof. Yes.
0: What's a force? How is it felt? If it's a spiritual force, is it a kind of illumination or a desire or an urge?
1: What force?
0: Spiritual force.
1: In the person?
0: Yes.
1: The same way I feel forces now. Sometimes I'm as if dead, I can't move. You feel if you have power or don't have power in the person.
0: Is it felt in a special vessel, or?
1: I don't understand. If now it was within my ability to perform an action which is truly in order to bestow, without, well, to make an accurate calculation and to see that I will get nothing from it, to find such a thing, right now I can't. Even if I want to find some action that I can carry out with giving without receiving anything from it, I can't find such an action. I don't have that nature. So if I can find this thing where I give and truly get nothing out of it, this means that I've found a spiritual force and performed a spiritual action, but I don't have it. I can't find it. Simply, it's not in me yet. Give me an example of when you had such an opportunity to perform something spiritual. You will not find it. If you truly, truly introspect, observe yourself, you will see that it comes from something you receive. There must be payment. Without payment, that's why you won't discover any thoughts and desires. You won't discover within you this ability, this opportunity. When this opportunity is given, that is salvation already. Then a person begins to see, oh, this is it. Before that, he can't even imagine to himself what it may be. Yes.
0: Here, the north is expressed as the left and as Bina.
1: The north side, that's Chokhmah. The north is Chokhmah, and the south is Bina.
0: It's just not clear how Bina, which is all mercy and bestowal, joins the left line. But how does the left line, the left side, goes with
1: Bina is the right side. North, Chokhmah, the light of Chokhmah, the vessel of reception, that is all the left. After acquiring that, there's something, and then you go to the right side, south, Bina, vessels of bestowal, desires to bestow, light of chasadim, clothing on the light of Chokhmah. When you make a connection between them properly, you clothe them on each other properly, whatever of it you can clothe. It becomes the east side, the middle line, Tiferet, and what you can't use, you don't use it. That is the West. Malchut, well, you can read afterwards. Yes, that's it.
0: There is a moment of something new. And afterwards, this new joins the prior experience. So is that the beginning of the descent, that it's added to the previous attempt this growth of something new, a new attitude, something that begins from zero, that's clear. But at a certain stage, after passing that state, there are memories, there are things, there are previous states. It's no longer like the first time, like before. So is that the beginning of the descent, when the desire to join it to previous states?
1: No, after a person has been awarded with being in ascent, meaning using vessels he acquired previously as darkness, he then sees in them new attainments, new discernments. He sees in it the actions of the Creator, which are truly benevolent, that they're for the sake of development and advancement. He can justify the Creator. The main thing here is to maintain the thought that it comes from above, from the Creator, and that at this point he's connected to the upper force. That's it. And the moment where you try here in some way, or rather in the moment where he's being detached from that thought, is connected from that thought through pleasure, greater pleasure, or the descent in what he senses, that he needs to be very alert that whatever happens, any change in pleasure, positively or negatively, he's always ready to correct it with more adhesion to the point of connection with the Creator. Meaning, now I have a very good feeling, and I feel that I'm connected to the Creator, and He gave me this, and previously when I was suffering, that also it was in order to now discern this new good discernment. I can be toyed with, played around with, in two directions. Either I can be given greater pleasures, then that'll let go of my thoughts about connection with the Creator. Or I can be given suffering of some kind. The state begins to settle and sink. And then I also forget about Him. So always being in that point of connection with the Creator, be very alert, and to use all these changes of states, even to examine them constantly and to seek, to look at where they are, maybe still within your range. How to put it in Hebrew?
0: Yes,
1: the range. Yes, the range of your sensitivity. You don't feel it. You know, you have from 1 to 10, from through to 100, through to 200, some kind of sensitivity in your instruments. Now I feel that everything's good and I'm connected to the Creator. So now let's make it so that, I feel that way for a few minutes, right? But if now I raise my sensitivity, then perhaps I will begin to feel all sorts of thoughts and changes of desires and attitudes, my attitude changing for bad or good. It doesn't matter. The main thing here is to use these changes to reinforce the connection, to reinforce the point of connection with the Creator. Right. That means to wait, to expect, to want there to be changes. But in order to strengthen the connection with the Creator, this is an old man searching for something he lost before he even lost it. And that is a very important point. If a person does that, he's in very controlled ascents and descents, and he can certainly advance in a controlled way, constantly, very, very beneficial, very quick also. So now, at a very rapid rate, very intensively, you go through all these states which are under your control, and you can begin to count them, tick, tick, tick, tick, tick, constantly. Thoughts and emotions come, and you know how to organize them correctly. And they're small, they're not big bomba, you know, like being inanimate for a few days or weeks, right? So that is the work. That is clear. Well, the technique is clear.
0: The question is this: if now in the same state, there's a desire or clarity that this is joining previous states that I had, previous ascents, previous descents, things are falling into place. Is that not becoming a means to make you forget about the current state, like it's a descent already?
1: The fact that I now understand that all the previous things also happened so that I will now be awarded with understanding and justification and adhesion with divinity, then why is it bad? Why? It's not bad. This now needs to provide me with, look, everything that I go through, I need to suck it dry, all the flavors in it, not just to be in it and enjoy it, but to always constantly feel it all the way through. Meaning that if now I understand that the thing I went through previously was truly in my best interest, to my benefit, now I've been awarded with understanding and connection and so on through it, then certainly I need to connect these two states. Let's say the bad state I felt a month ago and the good state that I feel now. Not good in how I feel, but awareness, really. And to see how the previous bad state in how I felt it now gave me a good state in connection, in awareness, understanding, justification. And if I connect it, then it's worthwhile for me. Then all the details, all the things I felt throughout this month, let's say, from a good state through to a good, from a bad state through to a good state, I can see and connect it together, but in a very goal-oriented way, very purposefully, not to allow it to again pass to emotion and regress, but it's always under control to criticize all the states, but keeping the point of connection with the Creator that I've been awarded with. It cannot be that you've now been awarded with some revelation and you don't have the power to conduct criticism. So when to conduct criticism, if not in a time of ascent? Specifically, in a time of ascent, a person should see how more he could be advancing. On the state of descent, he's a beast. Nothing is demanded of him. In the state of descent, where he has no light from the will to receive, if he's not given anything from above, nothing is demanded of him as well. Who is he? You know, but if he's given in the will to receive, recognition, forces, understanding, then you begin to demand. So what do you do with it? You begin to enjoy it? That is the shell. If you begin to use it for the purpose of correction, that is fine. Then you will be given more and more spiritual discernments. These are simple matters. Yes.
0: Why will I relate the up and down that are close in time as if they're connected?
1: It's not that I connect the ascents and descents together because it's one vessel. I don't need to connect them. They connect that way. And then, so as to be experienced in whatever happens to me.
0: And it just appears as connected, becomes revealed like that?
1: Of course it's revealed to be connected. I received some knock, some blow a year or two ago, and I begin to feel good now. Maybe I begin to feel good because I'm emerging from it, and in a year or two, I'll receive an answer as to why it happened and why it was good and so on. And it could be that these things are close to one another, and the difference between them could be measured in hours, minutes, or weeks maximum. It depends on a person's exertion and the extent to which he receives more forces from the society. From the study, it's difficult to receive these forces, to work on it quickly. Yes.
0: At what stage does the spark begin to be something active?
2: The spark becomes active the moment I'm connected to it all the time. The moment I connected to it and I want to leave, then disturbances start. And these disturbances that I connect to him, the spark, they begin to be active and the flesh begins to grow around it.
0: The disturbances,
2: from these disturbances
0: ignited?
2: These disturbances are my corrected vessels. Through these disturbances, I don't just throw them away. My disturbances are like flesh, uncorrected. Through these disturbances, around this spark begins to be a body, the desire to receive, which remains in the desire to receive. We need to do it, correct it correctly, to give it a form of man, but the form of bestowal. Otherwise, you just have a piece of flesh or clay. It doesn't matter how. How will you take this form? You need to give it on its own. Without it, it's just disturbances. Otherwise, it's impossible. Where will you take this matter? The matter is the disturbances, and you correct them, and then the mistakes become transgressions and the sins, and the sin, they become merits eventually. The Creator didn't create more matter for Kedusha and other for the Klipa. The same matter of the Klipa, you need to move it into Kedusha, into holiness. Only the matter of this world has no change. It exists as it exists. It's written, a world follows its habit, the way it follows. It works by its ways. All the laws that are here don't change. You should say, why? If all of nature changes, then all the nature of this world will also change. So instead of attracting, Earth would push. Instead of everything wanting to be absorbed, they would expel from itself instead of absorption. Laws would be like beyond the mirror, like in Alice in Wonderland. Yes, so it's the same laws, the same rules remain, and this world is incorruptible. You understand, this is a point where matter here remains like this. I don't know what's beyond all kinds of spiritual degrees, what happens with this degree. As much as I understand today, it's like that. It's also written, a world operates in its ways. That's what the Rambam writes. Yes.
0: We say that a person doesn't need to depend on a good or bad feeling, just one thing, that he is bonded or connected to the Creator. Meaning to know that it comes from him. Now, this process of being being bonded and connected is something very complicated. So, how to know what it's connected to? Meaning, how do I connect to something outside of me? How?
2: Let's start studying. Is there anything urgent?
0: There's this paragraph that confused me with the left line.
2: Yes.
0: And it was written that silver, from the word kisufin, is written, my soul longed and also yearned. South means, and he wants to nullify, which is a longing, which is the word kisufin, as written, my soul longed and also yearned. South means right, meaning wholeness, when he needs nothing and his only passion is to be passionate about the Creator. He has no thought of himself, and only after the stage of the right he can be rewarded with the left called bina. So he says the left that is called bina, this is what's confusing. It's like an upside down over another thing that's upside down.
2: In every part of the sentence, he changed it so you don't really know what it is associated with. It's written that way. But in the same article, in another place, he explains exactly what south and north is. In here, he actually writes it this way, that only after that stage of the right can we merit the aspect of left, which is called bina. He wrote it that way. What can you do? So we also write it, and that's it. But on the other hand, if we were to talk about how we arrange the sefirot, then we have Chochmah, Chesed, Netzach, our right line, and Binah, Gevurah, Hod, our left line. Yes? So there we're already talking about overcoming. See? But here he's not speaking about the direct light. Well, you'll see one way or another, you'll see the whole article. And
3: West and East are also states in the work.
2: West and East are not states in the work, but rather conditions. The Malchut is in the West, all of it, and her holy part is in the East. That's it. All the vessels of reception are in the North, all the corrections in the South, all of Malchut is in the West, which is corrected in the East.
3: Let's share our impressions from the lesson and what can we take for realization in the 10.
2: We go back each time to the place of us having to continue to work and connect above the disturbances, that the disturbances are part of this path, and we have to rejoice with it and to help one another rise above it.
3: Yeah, without disturbances, you can't advance. Every degree begins with the posterior, and then you attain the face of the degree. You have to go through all the states, feel all the flavors, not run away from it. And the importance of society, without it, you cannot advance. You have to be adhered to that all the time.
2: We have ascents, descents. We need to live them, feel them. With that, understand that we must go through them, and that's our way in the work. Once we enter the work, and we want to work in order to bestow, all these disturbances will appear.
3: Yeah, we don't need to measure ourselves according to the good or bad feeling, rather how above all these feelings, what is our attitude, and how can we remain adhered to the Creator above all the states that are revealed to us?
2: First of all, what we find is not related to where we labor. A person puts forth labor and expects to see the results in the same area, but Rav explained it nicely that a person cannot find. It's not like it's like you're being rewarded from above, because if you could find it, it would be from his ego. And here we're talking about the purpose of creation, where it's something that is absolute and doesn't depend on the person's effort, but a person is simply has to give him. That's the reward. And this is what we find, because there's no connection between them. An additional thing about ascents and descents, we do this scrutiny actually during, like it sounds like during, by intellect, that it's the descent where everything has been ruled.
3: Another point is a person in society has to be, has to stick out a bit, not just to sit quietly, and that is about what he demands from society, what he gives from the society. That was new to me, this discernment. But it all depends on our range of sensitivity. Everything we feel now depends on the range of that we behave.
2: I heard nothing is demanded from a person that's in a descent that doesn't have light. So to implement this in the 10, we're taking it to something that we can, only the environment can. It demands a person in this time and help him wake up and do things and show that he's alive. And I wrote that you don't need to do a thing except for to know that all that's happening to me comes from you. And all that comes from you is a good thing. So we need to support one another in this labor, with thoughts especially. When this is how it is, it's when everything comes from the Creator. He is the one who advances us and gives us everything. And when we do ascend, we look back and we see that and discover. But when we need to support one another and be close, to be friends.
3: The article and the lesson are showing beautifully how, if I'm not for myself, who is, combines with there's nothing besides him. But we should never give up. Always try to work and the maximum effort. Always go back to there is nothing besides.

0: בעצם.
1: כן, כמו שאיגור ציין, כשאדם נמצא...
2: Just like Igor mentioned, when a person is in a descent, he's truly a beast and nothing is expected of him. But specifically, when a person is in an ascent, he uses his scrutinies and for the sake of correction. And this is how we can advance. We don't need to give up on this.
3: Yeah, we continue from article to article. Rabash helps us clarify the work and remind us over and over how we should be in the spiritual work. All the feelings that will appear in us are all for us to ultimately work above reason. Ascribe everything to this knowledge besides him, the good who does good, and that's what we shall do.
2: We're going to move to the next part of the lesson, but before that, let's sing a song together.

0: שלום חברים יקרים, אנחנו ממשיכים את הלימוד שלנו.
1: Hello dear friends, we're going to continue our study today after we heard the wonderful lesson from Rav with Rabash's amazing article. We always know that our morning lesson

0: learn about the reforming light. So it will do our work. Otherwise, if nothing will influence our will to receive, we'll just get tossed around from here to there. But this is why we have the study. So it will change our feeling, change our perception. We have our powerful sources that will change all of our reality.
1: We always say that Rav gave us everything. When you see these lessons, you see that he really gave everything. Also, in what year was it? 99, 2000, what we're seeing in Rhinus there. And we will continue to watch this series, this lesson that of the preface that Rav gave, which is so amazing. I don't remember such explanations about the four phases of direct light like Rav gave here, so we'll continue to get deeper in this today. And maybe before we enter this, let's remember what the purpose of the study is, that we want to draw the reforming light through this, so that all the amazing things that Rav is teaching us will be within us and not as knowledge. Let's watch clip number 2, and after that, we'll do a little bit of a summary of what we went through yesterday for the context, and then we'll go to the recorded lesson where Rav moves to the Q&A on what he's teaching. So clip number 2, please.
0: Why are we learning? Just in order to invite the reforming light, and then we will change under the influence of the light, under the influence of the upper light. This is called the reforming light, because this is his actions. That's the action of the light. It's reforming us. It's returning us to good, from reception to bestowal. It pulls us from our world of reception to its world, to its degree of bestowal. And that is what we want to happen. The Kabbalists, our teachers, they explain to us what to do, how we can rise above our state, above our place, from our lowest point, the darkest place, and that we can rise from that degree to a higher degree, to bestow. And this is through the reforming light, because during the study, we draw upon ourselves the light.
1: So now let's be concentrated on the light, which is what we want to draw, so it will correct us. And let's go over what we studied yesterday so that we'll have a little context. So yesterday, Rav talked about the four phases of direct light, and he explained how they were created. He explained that we have the root, the desire to do good, which creates phase one, which is the desire to receive and fills it. With that, with giving the filling, he gives it the quality of bestowal. And then when phase one feels the quality of bestowal, it wants to bestow as well. And from that, phase two comes. And then actually we also have reception in phase one, bestowal in phase two, but so far it's on the behalf of the Creator. As a consequence of these two discernments, a third one is created, which is, if so, I can bestow by receiving. And from that, phase three is created, which is called Zehanpin. And then actually, phase three receives, because that's what the Creator wants, for her to receive, and in the form that she receives, she gives. However, All of this is still as a result of the things that the Creator

0: into the kli, put into the created being, and it's not quite a created being yet. What's lacking here is the decision of the created being that I want to receive. And it's not because it's an automatic action that happens. Because if it's an autonomic action that happens, then Rav also explained it, we'll hear it in the recording. If this happens on its own, then it's actually not me. It has to come from me, this desire to receive. And the moment this thought comes from this, phase four is created, which receives not because that's how I was created, but this is how I decided. And then what happens?
1: Yeah, so here begins drama. Drama begins where phase four, we call Malchut of Ensof, the vessel is full of light and seemingly everything is perfect. Creation has reached its final state, perfect state. Suddenly a new feeling arises called shame. And right when we learn it in this action, the severe action took place. Why? Because the light has to depart. That's what Malchut decides. It's not willing to agree with creation. So someone disagrees with the rules, seemingly. And the light departs, and it's called the restriction, the first restriction. All of the structure is now called the world of restriction, and we begin a process of development that we are familiar with, the merging of the worlds and the vessels and Adam HaRishon and everything, the development from below, from above down, and our correction from below up. So the concepts that we need to take with us now are the worlds, olamot, from the word he'elem, concealment. Each state is actually a degree of concealment of malchut. Now, it's important that as we learn, we remember that every concept speaks of me, of us. It's not like some star somewhere, a planet somewhere called Malchut, and another degree is another planet. No, it talks about us, our desire, all the what's happening with us. These four phases of direct lights is something we need to know by heart, as Baal Salam wrote. Why? Because it changes inside of me. The feeling changes, and I must know how the desire keeps changing and developing in order to awaken in me a new yearning, a new state, a renewed demand for the reforming light. That's my responsibility. I have nothing else. That's the truth. And all the clothings, all the bodies are just a perception of reality, but in truth are the desires that are constantly developing. And what's helping us are the sources that we're going to enter and the reforming light.
0: And before we start watching the lesson, take a piece of paper and a pencil, and while we're watching, let's write down points that we want to talk about later, to ask about them, so that we'll really be, all of us, concentrated in what Rav is bringing forth to us, and not forget that by this we want to draw the reforming light to correct us. So let's watch the lesson.
1: Questions, but on the topic.
0: Can you give an example?
1: It's simple. All these discernments we feel all the time in our lives, because we're in the lowest world, and everything that happens in the world includes these four phases. It gradually descends and cascades down to this world. And what's happening with us? In us, we have both the will to receive and the will to bestow, and we need to constantly have this dilemma. How can I receive without feeling shame? How not to get receive blows? How can I give and profit by that so I'll feel better? All kinds of considerations, but you know, from all kinds of directions. That's the result of what's happening here. But we can also imagine what's written here, what's happening. even from various situations we encounter in life. Bhattaram gives an example. You probably heard it more than once. I imagine most of you were here in lessons, right? So he gives the example of a guest that comes to visit a host, and the guest wants to eat. He has his own will to receive. He truly wants to eat. That's the phase four. And the host says, go ahead, I'll serve you. I really want to give you food. I prepared everything for you intentionally. And the host seemingly knows what the guests will want, the quality and quantity. So it turns out that on the one hand, we have the host. On the other hand, we have the guest. We have the guest. No, what's that? So the guest comes with his vessel. He wants to eat. The host comes with his filling, and they fit one another perfectly. Now, they can bestow pleasure to one another, seemingly, but the host enjoys giving, the guest enjoys receiving. What's the problem? The moment the host begins to give and the guest begins to receive, the guest begins to feel, together with the food, that the food came from the host. That's the problem. On the one hand, it's a problem because it doesn't let us enjoy it. I can just like ignore the host and focus on the food. It can happen with a person if he's not developed enough. If he's on the still vegetative and animate, right, like a beast, there's no shame. But if he's on the speaking degree, he begins to feel shame. That's a problem on the one hand. On the other hand, the shame comes to us to develop him so he will leave the stature of the receiver and gradually reach the status of the giver. So it works that the host is passing pleasure to the guest, and together with the pleasure, he passes shame. And there's nothing you can do about it. The shame, it tarnishes all the flavor for the guest. And then he goes, oh, no, no, I'm not hungry. I don't want it. And so on and so forth. So what should the host do? Come on, I prepared everything for you. What are you? You're insulting me. So if the host is smart, he creates in the guest such a feeling where I'm not actually giving, rather you will do me a favor by receiving, meaning the guest becomes the source of pleasure for the host to such an extent that he can do it with the shame. Then he receives and he doesn't feel any shame in it, and he can enjoy, right? The same game we're playing here in all of creation, and that's what we need to do. To the extent that we learn how to receive, that's why it's called the wisdom of Kabbalah, of reception. To the degree that we will learn how to receive, we will see our host, see all the abundance he prepared for us, and we'll be able to receive it and enjoy it infinitely. That's the wisdom. Now we have to learn the method, how to receive. It's very practical.
0: Why is it called the world of restriction? A world.
1: The world of restriction. Yeah, I said, maybe I haven't said it enough. This phase four that has its own desire, it wants to receive by itself the pleasure that comes from the Creator. That's how it developed. That desire is called Malchut. From the word the kingship, you know, the rule of the desire. The state of Malchut, the state of phase four, the state of the created being, for each and every state, which one is called a world. And so all the purpose of the created being and everything we have to learn is how to receive from the Creator all the good and abundance that He prepared for us to the extent that we know how to receive, we'll feel what's prepared for us to receive and who is the giver of the pleasure. And then to that extent, meaning then we will reveal the upper world, eternity and wholeness, and it will be to our benefit and to the degree that we cannot see it, that we're not worthy of receiving, meaning we don't know how to receive without shame. If we could see what he prepared for us, we would have a feeling of shame corresponding to that, called hell, really. It's such a terrible feeling of shame that it would prevent us from developing toward reception. That's why there's concealment. And concealment is only up to the state where we would know how to receive. Once you know how to receive, everything opens up, the worlds open up, a person begins to live in all the worlds together, and he passes to this form of life that's infinite, without boundaries, limitless. Everything depends on this wisdom, acquiring the wisdom of reception, how to receive.
0: All our sufferings.
1: All suffering.
0: Is it because of the shame?
1: All our suffering is a result of the shame. And our suffering is a result of the absence of light. There's nothing in reality besides the will to receive and the pleasure called the Lad of Chokhmah. Here we can see it. What is Malchut? The created being. That's the state of the created being, phase four. What is a created being? A desire to enjoy with the pleasure inside. That's the state. There's nothing besides it. Later, from that state, we go next. What is the next state? He doesn't want to have fulfillment inside. Oh, okay. So we have a desire without pleasure inside. But the desire is the created being himself. And this created being can be either with pleasure inside or without. Other than that, there are no states. There's pleasure or there's no pleasure or partial pleasure. There's pleasure, meaning if the pleasure is entirely inside of the desire, it's called the world of Ein Sof. If the created being got rid of all the pleasure, this is called the world of restriction. And these states, that in between states, that where it's a little bit filled and a little bit empty, all those are the names of the worlds: Atzilut, Briya, Yetzira, Asiya, the world of the Klipa, the world of the Kedusha. It depends on the direction and how much are they full, how much are they empty. And all the names of all the objects of the created beings in this world or in the spiritual worlds, the angels, demons, ghosts, people, animals, rocks, doesn't matter, plants, beasts, doesn't matter which or what, are simply parts of the desire to receive with a little bit of light inside of them. If the will to receive, that can be a rock or an animate degree, a beast or an angel or a man, doesn't matter, it's full of the pleasure that fits it. More or less, he feels the pleasure. If the pleasure fills him less than the desire, it doesn't fill all the vessels enough, then he feels suffering. That's our reality, a little bit of pleasure, a little bit of suffering. And this wisdom says that we can see the most practical thing is that it teaches us how to be filled eternally and perfectly, wholly. Question. Meaning the difference between us and animals is the vessel? Rav, the difference between us and animals, and not only animals, but between also plants and angels and rocks, is only the size of the will to receive. Meaning we can receive the abundance and they can receive a little bit of light. Rav, let's say like that. If we started to talk about it, we can say Okay, yeah, I'm erasing. Now, if we make write a definition here, then as we develop later from the created being toward the creator, then the lowest will to receive is called inanimate. A little more than that is called vegetative. More than that is called animate, and more than that speaking. And this is godliness. The difference between still vegetative, animate, and speaking and godliness is the size of the will to receive. The more advanced, the more developed the will to receive, the closer to the Creator according to its size, then it goes up in importance. It parallels the five worlds, and it parallels what we have in this world, the still vegetative, animate, and speaking, and then the divine part in us, and so on and so forth. So godliness is the greatest will to receive. Rav, godliness is the greatest, the biggest will to receive. That's correct. Desire to bestow, truly, as far as in the Creator, that's a desire to bestow. And for us, in order to reach a desire to bestow, it's like reaching the greatest will to receive. Still, vegetative, animate, and speaking can be in nature that doesn't move and doesn't change. And the inanimate will, in our world, will never become a vegetative and animate and speaking. And if it's inside of a person, the desire in a person, then that's how he develops. First, he has a desire of an inanimate type of desire. I feel good, I want nothing. Later, it begins to move, and the desire inside of him develops to vegetative, animate, and speaking. And we learn about it from the introduction to Panimi Oti Musbirot. And among all these desires are in men are extremely well defined, and they don't develop in nature, according to Darwin, as he says here. Where we're here, rather, he says that in between, we have the quarrels between the vegetative and the animate, and the vegetative between the vegetative and the. Sorry, but the inanimate and vegetative, you have quarrels. Between vegetative and animate, you have the dog field, the field dog, and between animate and speaking, you have the monkey. And between speaking and godliness, it's called a point in the heart. We'll learn those things slowly. Between those degrees, between inanimate and speaking, we have an intermediary step called quarrels. Between the vegetative and animate, we have another intermediary stage called field dog. It's not actually a dog. It's a special animal. It lives like an animal, but it eats like a plant. And a monkey is between the animate and the speaking. And between the speaking and godliness is put in the heart. Yes, we're talking about it in our world. In the spiritual world, those are spiritual entities.
2: What's the difference between the desire to receive in phase one and phase four? Are they equal?
1: The will to receive in phase one is the desire that the Creator created. The will to receive in phase four is a desire that develops in the created being.
2: I mean, in intensity or in power?
1: In the intensity, certainly the will to receive in phase one is called the smallest desire. And in phase four is the greatest, biggest desire.
2: But in principle, it's the opposite?
1: It's opposite, because I'm speaking here about development from below up. I drew this arrow. There are many things you have to still paste together here. So there's a lack of understanding. It's not too bad. Listen, when we are studying the wisdom of Kabbalah, we need to understand that we're talking about a few things that are really just on the surface. I'm afraid of saying something too deep. I don't want to confuse you. I want to give you as broad a picture as possible, show that there's connection between all the parts of reality, but inside we'll go deeper in the following courses.
2: How many people here actually receive without shame?
1: Kabbalists can receive without shame. Really, in general, it's possible to receive only without shame. One who can neutralize the shame is called the Kabbalist.
2: How many are there such receivers?
1: How many? Not many. But again, you cannot receive from the Creator more than the minimal level of sustenance, of livelihood called this world. You cannot receive more than that unless you cancel the shame when we make a special correction called receiver. To be a Kabbalist, to be receivers, then you'll receive more. Otherwise, you will be on the degree that you are.
2: Can we receive all these states from the greatest ones?
1: We can attain all the states, all the worlds, until the Creator.
2: Including the root?
1: Including the root. That's our goal. We have to reach each one until that degree.
2: Meaning the goal is that we would have a desire to receive at the extent of the desire to bestow?
1: Great, smart guy. But don't, you know, raise your hand before. Next time.
2: The created being chooses to receive?
1: Yes.
2: It doesn't work out with the inanimate here.
1: It's the opposite here. Here it's inanimate, vegetative, animate. And speaking according to the development from above down, from below up, and here, from above down, in phase one, according to four phases of direct light, the Creator is the will to bestow, and then one, two, three, four. This is a development from smallest to the biggest will to receive. And here it's the other way around, the opposite, from below up in this world and back to the Creator. Just shout.
2: In the four phases, you said that phase one is lacking a kli. And what is phase four lacking? Can you repeat that, please?
1: In phase one, we lack a desire from himself and also the desire to bestow. So he has the desire that he received from the Creator. You get only one thing from the Creator, a desire to receive. Now the Creator wants him to be not only the receiver, he wants him to be like him. For that, he needs to receive from the Creator a desire to bestow. So the second phase, he receives the desire to bestow. But both of these things, the will to receive in phase one and the will to bestow in phase two, he got from the Creator. None of it is his. And now that he received the desire to bestow from the Creator, how can he bestow to him? Well, in phase one, the will to receive is something you can feel immediately, right? You can immediately feel it. Because the fulfillment comes from the Creator, the light. But the will to bestow that he receives from the Creator, this is something he receives seemingly indirectly. He receives from the Creator a quality of the Creator, an additional quality on top of his will to receive. And then he has nothing to give. He can't really realize this quality of the desire to bestow. How can he give? What does he have to give? So he remembers, oh, the Creator wanted to enjoy, to receive contentment from me. So I will receive. That's a different quality already. That decision is phase three. So in phase three, there's a decision of the created being. I'm going to receive for him. But he's using all the forces he received from the Creator, right? And then he really does have nothing. He can't receive, he can't bestow anything. So what pushes him to develop next? This direct form that he received from the Creator, he received the impulse, the urge to be a receiver. And now he's going and he's actually realizing this impulse to be a receiver in phase four. Meaning phase four is a decision of the created being to be a created being. And in phase three is the created being in a state like the Creator. That's why we say later that phase three, Zehanpin, is called HaKadosh Baruch Hu. Zehanpin of Atzilut is HaKadosh Baruch Hu. And Malchut is called the Shechina, a collection of all the created beings. Because in phase three, you are in this state just like all the just like the creator is relative to the created being. He has everything and he has nothing. So what does he need? He needs the will to receive. Then he develops it. We'll talk about these four phases because there's nothing besides that. What we learned now, you'll see how throughout the entire path until you reach godliness and to be holy and angels, it doesn't matter. Until the highest degree, ultimately what will speak in us and what we'll be working on are these four phases. There's nothing besides that. Everything else is development and connection of all these qualities to return to the root.
2: What's the source of this shame? Where from what part is it?
1: What's the source of the shame? Well, if the Creator would give me the will to receive and would give me pleasure, there would be no shame. I would receive and enjoy. Your cat, does it feel any shame when it receives from you? No. Why? Because by giving him food to eat, you're not giving him your desire to bestow. Why?
2: What part is this?
1: Oh, hold on. Why aren't you giving him that? You're giving your will to bestow to the cat, but he doesn't grasp it. His will to receive is so small that he can't grasp it. He doesn't receive from you, together with the food, your quality. When you pass him the food, when you give him the food for that, you need to be a developed human.
2: What is that development, so to speak?
1: This development comes from here. When the Creator gave the created being, in addition to the will to receive, also his own nature, which is a desire to bestow. He did that on purpose, right? He did it sort of behind the scenes. Desire. We call it this way. The will to receive was created directly, and the will to bestow is something he did to him indirectly. He gives it indirectly. And the created being doesn't feel that he's getting from the Creator the quality of bestowal. He suddenly feels in the abundance that he's receiving and this pleasure. And when this pleasure fills my will to receive, I begin to feel between this pleasure and my desire, something doesn't add up. Why doesn't it fit precisely? I begin to feel a certain attitude toward the pleasure in addition to the pleasure. I begin to not only enjoy it, but something actually prevents me from enjoying it suddenly. There's another thought and a different attitude to the pleasure. What is that? It's the bestower who's in it. That tarnishes the flavor. But what can you do? The Creator did it intentionally, so it will be used for us as a springboard to neutralize this unpleasant feeling and to reach his degree. So we would want to be like him. You cannot neutralize, you cannot not feel the host, not feel the giver. You can neutralize it only to the extent that you become like him. And this is something he did on purpose.
2: With the desire to bestow.
1: So on the one hand, it's best not to feel anything. Live like an animal and that's it. But you can't.
2: It's the fact that the Kabbalists are alive and they feel good with reception. But
1: Kabbalists live and feel good with reception because they know how to neutralize the shame. And they know, in place of shame, they know how to give. They get double the pleasure from receiving and from giving. This world and the next world. And that's what it's called. Two worlds they have. And that's where they acquire eternity. Eternity and wholeness. Nothing can get to them because they acquire these two qualities, two natures.
2: At the same intensity?
1: The same intensity, the will to receive and the will to bestow, same level.
2: And then they will be beyond this stage of shame?
1: Yes, and then the will to receive is more than the will to bestow, will be shame.
2: Do they need to be in parallel?
1: And if the will to bestow is greater than the will to receive, why is it greater? It's better to receive a bit more, you understand? So they always work together.
2: Meaning you're neutralizing the desire to bestow in him. That's what I understood, if the bestowal causes shame.
1: No.
2: If the part of bestowal there, not the reception, causes shame, so.
1: The part of bestowal doesn't cause shame.
2: Then what?
1: The reception causes shame. Receiving gives me shame. More questions. We'll get accustomed to it.
2: About that same question, actually,
0: when we say the desire to receive, the fact that we're receiving causes shame. But shame actually comes together with the reception that we're receiving, also the desire to bestow.
1: No. Our problem is that we're trying to apply it to this world. I'm happy that you want to do it. You want to make it more practical, but it's not exactly like that. If, like in phase one, I would receive, and together with the reception, I would receive the qualities of the Creator, then it would be good. Well, the more you receive, the more you also receive vessels of bestowal, a desire to bestow. It doesn't happen with us. We are under the restriction, under all the worlds. I can simply make a general illustration of reality, so it will be clearer. But we're not exactly in these four phases called four phases of direct light. We talked about today about root phase 1, 2, 3, 4. After phase 4, called Malchut of Ensof, we have the world of restriction, the first restriction. And then we have the worlds Adam Kadmon, Atzilut, Boya, Yetzira, Asiya. And below that, our world. This world. Our world. Let's say ours. This is where we are. Below. Our goal is to go, what is our world? It's a desire to receive in order to receive. For corporeal pleasures only. We need to go through this whole world, our world, from the degrees of still, inanimate, vegetative, animate and speaking, the degrees of the development of the desire to cross the line between this world and the spiritual world. It's called machsom, barrier. That's to go through the worlds of Bia, Yetzira, Asiya. They're called the worlds of Bia. Then go through the Parsa and enter the world of Atzilut and the world of Adam Kadmon, and then cross to Ein Sof. All these degrees that we have to get through, we have to get through while being in this world, living the way we live today, in the same way of life. The path we take here. Turn off the phones. While we're going through this world up to the barrier, this is called the time of preparation. This is the time until we cross the barrier. Once we cross the barrier, we get through the worlds of Bia. It's called the time of 6,000 years. Shita Alfei Shani. Then, when you go to Atzilut and Ak, this is called the time of Mashiach, Messiah. And then, when we cross here, this doesn't have a definition. These things are called after the correction. After the correction. Because what we need to do when we correct our vessel, we're born here in the world of Ensof. Zero. We descend gradually down to this world. Then from this world, we begin to rise gradually up to this point. Sorry, let's do this. This is the state one. This is state two. And this is state three. Or A, B, and C. When we go around this loop, we correct the state of Ensof, state of shame. When we finish correcting these vessels, we just finish the correction. We're back here. And then from here, we begin this to go through the degrees called after the correction. It's like a person who has a corrupt vessel, he corrected it, now he can enter, he can start this, to do this certain work. But what are we, what we're doing here? After the vessel is corrected and we enter this reality of work, this is unknown. This we do not learn. The Kabbalists give us this method, they qualify us to correct ourselves. And one who corrects himself enters this reality. On that, nobody writes. This is none of our business. I'll tell you why. Because you can't even explain using our words the reality that's up there above the correction. That's why you can't even write about it in books. They hint at it, they insinuate through subtle intimations here and there, but it's not realistic, it's not real. So we only learn only from above down how we were born and cascaded down to this world, and then how we should rise from this world to the world of itself until the end of correction. And then after the correction, wherever we go, that's not our problem. And this entire loop until the end of correction, a person has to do while being in this world to connect the two worlds together. Now, I hope that we will take the pictures. It's a shame we didn't shoot them here in this order. But the groups, you can receive these pictures even before you get here next week with God's help, and you will learn here.
2: Okay, friends, so we heard Rav's lesson now that was actually based totally on questions and answers, but actually, again, we did a repeat of the four phases of light, of direct light, and we also went through the stages of the first, second, and third stages, a distinguishment between Malchut and Chochmah, between phase one and four, what's the difference between those two phases? Still vegetative, animal, and speaking, all those aspects and what the differences are between them. And there's a very interesting one there where in this world, inanimate cannot become vegetative and so forth. Where can it change? In us, inside a person, our desires. A person's desire can change from still to vegetative to animal and speaking. So certainly, also you two wrote down questions, all kinds of interesting things that you want to raise, to ask about or talk about, so that we will be able to clarify together and get what we heard better.
1: So it's a few minutes, 6 minutes, discuss what we heard. Write down some questions, and then we'll hear the questions. Please discuss.
3: We have to first to feel who's the giver and who's the giver of the pleasure. The next thing, in our sufferings are as a result of the shame. All our suffering are as a result of the lack of light, the lack of pleasure. So we have shame and the filling to. What is the created being? It's desire to enjoy with the pleasure within. To receive more than this world, you can only if we cancel the shame. So all our work is to nullify shame, and through that we will be able to receive and to give. So that is called that a Kabbalist has both this world and the next.
1: Help our friends receive the next world.
3: So it's always a matter of this inverted relationship. Anyway, we went to the root, 1, 2, 3, 4, till we come to the state of phase four, which is the absolute desire to receive, the most distant from the light, but in the opposite form, from below upwards. We start from the inanimate level and feel the, and in the form of correction, till we attain the upper light. And with the biggest vessel, we come closer to the light.
4: יש לנו את המצב של הבורא שרוצה.
1: We have the state of the creator who wants to give us. We have this vessel that we wish to fill until shame appears in us. That's our point of development, where we're unwilling to receive directly. And from here on begins our work.
3: I really loved how in the beginning Rav said, if the host is wise, then he gives the created being the feeling that I did it all for you, I just want you to do me a favor. And within all of this, in this gift, there is what's ready for us in order to advance and to truly use correctly, so we'll be able to come close to the Creator.
1: Okay, I'll start by saying that to see Rav there, you see Rav full of power, intensity, it's pushing, it's moving things. I feel like we're given this rare gift to glimpse this reality. There was one frame where you could see all the people, the camera kind of turned around. You saw all the people crammed into that tiny room, and it gave me a huge impression how people are looking from all the way back. And it was very moving. And you can also feel that Rav is teaching a new group. He stopped himself a few times. Now, like, I'm giving you the foundation, then we'll continue the rest later on. But he stopped himself on purpose, not to confuse them. And he's doing it just in an amazing way, how with such degree of sensitivity and care to give a person just enough for him to build a deficiency, not to fill his belly, and on the other hand, to help him develop. Two more things. The correction in practice is the correction of shame, which is a very strong, precise discernment, where after phase four, the process of shame begins, and in practice, with all the stages of 1, 2, and 3, we have to return to Mahut of Ein Sof, but somehow manage to face all the light that the Creator wants to give and correct the shame. And the next phase, the next stage is to use the corrected vessel, which is something that's totally unknown, something Kabbalists are only hinting at, and we have no grasp.
3: Maybe the question that should be asked here is, what's the role of shame? And how from this shame it should push the created being into
5: Ken.
3: We
1: Yeah, we heard many things in this lesson. Let's now turn on, put up question marks, raise our hands, and together overcome the shame and scrutinize it. Rav said in the lesson, this shame comes to develop it, the created being, so he would leave the status of the receiver and gradually arrive at the status of the giver. Look at that beautiful discernment. Rachamim.
5: I have
2: a question that really is bothering me. Really, really. Is the order phases, worlds, pertsufim, lights, and vessels?
1: So what's the question here?
2: I'll repeat the question. Is the order in this manner? Maybe there's a different order. As far as I understand, it's phases, worlds, pertsufim, vessels, and lights. Am I right?
1: Yes.
6: Roni, בבקשה.
7: קראתי גם את ישראל. בסדר, לא
8: חשוב. הייתה לנו שאלה משותפת לשני חברים.
1: We had a mutual question. In phase two, there's a discernment of the quality of bestowal that is given to the created being by the creator, and it seemingly disappears in phase four. How can something suddenly disappear from the discernments the created being had, and in the end he just wants to receive? This discernment seemingly got lost, bestowal that was given by the creator.
2: Could you repeat it again?
1: Yeah. In phase two, we learned the creator gave the created being this discernment of bestowal, the point of bestowal. It seemingly disappears from phase four. The created being reaches this discernment of being the receiver, and the discernment of bestowal disappears. How can that be?
2: The previous phase disconnects. Every new phase is a new quality, and what's between them is only cause and consequence. And every state, the connection between every state and state is cause and consequence. It's not that the still comes from, that the vegetative comes from the inanimate. It's something completely different. The still caused there to be a vegetative, so we don't need to. It's nice that discernment of, as if we're impressed, how did something come out of something that's not connected to the previous one, but it still caused its cause. That's the beauty of creation. Each time, something that's created from something that's outside of it. In the end, we learn that all of these are from phase four, and from there, they receive the previous phases as well. In each phase is on its own.
1: What we have in phase two is the discernment of the quality of the bestower. That's what Bina wants to bestow, but it can't, and that's why it receives. And from that, you get phase three. And in phase four, there's a desire to do the same, not because I was created this way, but because that's how I want. This is my decision. This is an independent decision. And then what happens with the quality of bestowal that seemingly disappears? That's what you're asking. It doesn't disappear. That's exactly the reason for the shame. Because when I'm trying to receive out of my own decision, and then I see that I don't have the quality of bestowal, this is the moment where the created being feels the gap, this total polar opposition between the created being and the creator. That's the source of the shame and the restriction. That's the transition from what Rav called the world of Ensof to the world of restriction. the quality of Bina that that isn't present in phase four, that's what causes that. And everything that we read later, it's all corrections in order to acquire this quality. That's our path from below up.
3: The Creator gives the feeling of shame to the created being. Question, does the Creator always give the feeling of shame to the created being, or is it only in a state where the desire of the created being can correct this desire?
1: We dwell under total restriction. That's already happened. So other than the minimal feeling of livelihood that we need to just initiate any action here, you can't receive anything. And the restriction took place because of shame. And that, well, it doesn't matter. The point is, you cannot receive more than what you have. If you want to receive more, you need to correct the shame. That's it. There's nothing else you can do about it. So it already happened, meaning we're under the restriction. Okay?
3: Question about the feeling that the created being feels the shame. Meaning, does the Creator always give that feeling of shame to the created being? Or is it only in a state where the created being can correct itself? So then it does it.
1: The feeling of shame is not a result of what the Creator gave. The Creator gives His quality. The shame is formed in us as a result of the feeling of the gap between Him and us. We wish to be like Him, and we can't. This forms the shame, not because the Creator gives the shame.
5: Thank you, brothers. You know, everything we do in life, there's telltale signs behind everything. What are the telltale signs of what state or phase that a person is going through?
3: The question is actually, what are the signs to know what state we're going through? We can't really know in our state what are the signs, where we are exactly, what are the degrees. We're below the machsom, below the barrier, which we know there's concealment there. So it's less important. What's more important is what we learned in the previous lesson in the article from Rabash, where he talked about ascents and descents, and that the most important thing in those states is to constantly continue forward. That all the descents and ascents are meant to build in us the vessel. And if we relate to that, then there's no good states, bad states. On the contrary, there are good states, there are only good states, because all the states are states of development. Okay? How we feel is less important. What's important is that it is all for the benefit of building the vessel. And if we can, Rav said, see, also in the states, the pleasant states, and also the unpleasant feelings, the stages of development, then we actually always feel that it comes from the Creator, and always that it is good, and that's the entrance into impregnation, into Ibu. Latin 7.
9: Hola amigos. Queremos preguntar cuál es la diferencia entre la vergüenza corporal y la espiritual y cómo podemos utilizarla para avanzar.
1: What's the difference between corporal shame and spiritual shame, and how can you use shame in order to advance?
6: כן, ובמה השאלה הזאת נשאלת, אנחנו לא...
3: This question gets asked many times. We don't engage in that comparison between corporeal and spiritual shame, because spiritual shame is in spirituality already. It's the feeling of the giver, it's the feeling of the Creator.
0: Of course, there are signs in our world of all that happens in the spiritual world, where the only thing it can give us is the feeling that shame is something that no one loves, no one likes. So you can imagine to ourselves that we can imagine what a terrible feeling is

0: be, probably feel such a bad feeling that I can't even imagine, but that is precisely what the Creator restricted and concealed from us.
1: So we have many more questions, and it's very good that we have questions. Ultimately, we study not for knowledge, but to draw the light that will correct us, and this will bring us the true answers to all of our questions. Let's continue together. Let's be with this lesson during the day. Tomorrow we have another lesson, another opportunity to draw the light, and now we'll end the song.

0: שלום חברים יקרים, בחלק הראשון נלמד.
1: Hello dear friends, in the first part of the lesson we will watch a recorded lesson from 16th of January 2002 based on the article The Herdsman of Abraham's Cattle and the Herdsman of Lot's Cattle in the work. We will read the article together in the 10. We have 33 minutes for that.
0: What
1: is the herdsman of Abraham's cattle and the herdsman of Lot's cattle in the work? It is written, quote, and there was a quarrel between the herdsman of Abraham's cattle and the herdsman of Lot's cattle, end quote. Baal Sulam said about this, that cattle means possessions. That the quarrel was among the herdsmen of Abraham's cattle, who said, how can we be rewarded with spiritual possessions, which are regarded as Avram, high father, meaning specifically the quality of Ram, which means high in Hebrew, which is above reason, for the quality of Abraham is Av, or father, of the faith. Avram means that he would want Av to come from the word Ava, or wanted, as in, quote, and he did not Ava, did not want, to send them away, end quote. Ram means above, that is, Abraham went above the desire that exists within man, called the will to receive, and above the desire that exists within man, which is called the desire to know and understand what he is doing, and does not want to believe. Avram

0: went above those two, meaning the mind and the heart. This is called herdsman, for only in this way would he like to guide himself. This is not so with the herdsman of Lot's cattle. Lot means Alma de Tlatia, in Aramaic, cursed world, from the word curse, referring to the will to receive, which is the serpent, meaning the will to receive for oneself. Lot was a chariot for the quality of the serpent. And they would say that we must go and delight ourselves, because this is how the Creator created the creatures, with the will to receive for ourselves. Otherwise, He would not have created the will to receive, since who does something in the world in order not to use it? Hence, since He created in us the will to receive, we must work for it. So the will to receive will take its satisfaction. Otherwise, it is considered that the Creator created it in vain. Therefore, when considering the work, Avram and Lot are qualities within the same body. And there is a dispute inside the body. Some think like Avram, and some think the opposite, and side with Lot. Hence, there is a quarrel between them as to how a person should behave in the work. That is, should man's work be for the sake of the Creator? And to achieve this, one must go above reason, which is the quality of Avram. Or should it be within reason, which is the will to receive for one's own sake? And since there was a restriction and concealment on it, this quality is called Lot, a curse, where there is no delight and pleasure, as was in the thought of creation, which can enter there, and it remains a vacant space devoid of light. In the work, herdsman means a guide on how to behave, as in Moses, Moshe, being called the faithful shepherd, who guided the people of Israel with the quality of faith. Lot and Abraham mean the good inclination in the person and the evil inclination in the person. According to the above, we should interpret what the Zohar says, quote, Avram was very heavy with cattle and silver and with gold, end quote. Very heavy means from the east, which is Tiferet. With cattle means from the west, which is Malchut. And silver is from the south, Chochmah. And with gold means from the north, Bina.
1: We should understand this in the work. It is known that east and west are two opposites. East means that which shines, such as the sunrise. And west is the opposite, meaning that which does not shine. Where the sun sets and does not shine, this is west. The middle line, which is Tiferet, includes everything. For this reason, it is called East, since it illuminates, because it contains the whole work that emerged from all the lines. This is not so with the West, which is called the Kingdom of Heaven. We must accept the Kingdom of Heaven with all your heart and with all your soul. Even if He takes your soul away, also we must take upon ourselves the Kingdom of Heaven called faith, with love, as it is written, that even if He has no vitality, which is called, even if He takes His soul away, meaning that He has no vitality, This is called West, meaning it does not illuminate. Still, a person should be in a state of faith above reason. And this is called cattle, by which we buy spiritual possessions, called the herdsmen of Abram's cattle. In other words, specifically through faith above reason, meaning even if he feels darkness on this path, and even though he understands that if Malchut had illuminated openly and not in concealment, then the body would feel the greatness of the Creator. It would be easier for him to move further and be rewarded with always being in a state of work, and he would have no descents. He nonetheless chooses to go above reason. This is called the herdsman of Abram's cattle. This is called West, meaning that even though it does not shine for him, he is still with all his might, as though everything illuminated for him openly. This is the meaning of what is written, Abraham was very heavy, meaning east, Tiferet, which is the middle line. It is called east because the middle line includes all the work he had. And it was sweetened by him, since he already went through all the work that needs to be done. And the light shines there anyhow. This is why the east is called very heavy, since the glory of the Lord, meaning the greatness and importance of the Creator, is already very much revealed, meaning that at that time the light of the Creator shines. For this reason, it is regarded as we explained, anyone who runs from honor, honor chases him. In other words, once he passed the dispute between the two lines, called two writings that deny one another, he is rewarded with the middle line, where the glory of the Creator is revealed and shines. This is called Tiferet, East. However, the main work is in the West. This is the place of the work because when a person is still in a state of darkness, where there are ascents and descents, since all the concealments are on this place called West, West indicates the kingdom of heaven. And in general, Malchut is called faith. And the matter of good and evil applies there, as it is written in the Zohar that Malchut is called the tree of good and evil. If he is rewarded, she is good, and the evil is concealed. If he is not rewarded, the good is concealed, and the evil becomes revealed outward. And anything that is outside rules. For this reason, West is called cattle, since this is the main possession that one should acquire, which is the kingdom of heaven. If he does not have it, meaning Malchut called faith, then he has nothing. For this reason, Malchut is called cattle. As it's written, Abram was very heavy with cattle. Because of it, cattle is called Malchut and West, since from here begins all the possessions of Kedusha. As it's written, the beginning of wisdom and fear of the Lord.
0: This is the meaning of the words, quote, silver is from the south, Chokhmah, end quote. As our sages said, quote, he who wants to grow wise should go south, end quote, meaning to be rewarded with a garment of chasadim, where chesed, which is mercy or grace, is called love. When he wants to give and to bestow, he wants to annul before the Creator, and this is called silver, from the word kisufin, longing. As it is written, quote, my soul longed and also yearned, end quote. South means right, wholeness, when he needs nothing and his only passion is to be passionate about the Creator. He has no thought of himself. And only after the stage of the right, and only after the stage of the right, can we be rewarded with the left, called Bina. And this is the meaning of, quote, with gold means from the north, Bina, end quote. Gold means, as it is written, quote, gold means from the north, end quote. Gold is regarded as Bina that returns to being Chokhmah. Also it is written, quote, wisdom is for the humble, end quote. Meaning that Chokhmah should be clothed in a garment of Chasadim, which is called humility. By clothing in Bina and not being seen without a garment of Chasadim. The thing is that it is known that Chokhmah dresses in vessels of reception. For this reason, she needs keeping, so that the vessels of reception will always work in order to bestow. Hence, since he is using vessels of reception, guarding is required. For this reason, Chasadim must be extended, as this is the light that shines in the vessel of bestow. By this, the light of Chokhmah that can shine in the vessels with the aim to bestow can shine. This is why they said that the south is Chokhmah, meaning that one who wants to grow wise should go south. He who wants the wisdom to remain in him and not depart needs the south, meaning chesed, called yearning. From the words, quote, my soul longed and also yearned, end quote. And those two, south and north, which are Chokhmah and Bina, illuminate in the middle line, called east, Tiferet, where everything is included. However, the essence of the work begins in the west, which is the quality of Malchut, called cattle, which is regarded as Malchut and West. Concerning Malchut, called West, and cattle, we should know that the order of the work begins with the kingdom of heaven. Before every commandment, a person must take upon himself the burden of the kingdom of heaven, called faith, where he believes that the Creator leads the world in a manner of good and doing good. For this reason, he blesses the Creator. This is as our sages said, quote, one should always establish the praise of the Creator and then pray, end quote. And we should ask, what is the praise of the Creator that a person should establish? The answer is that since a person says to the Creator that he believes that the Creator leads the world in a manner of good and doing good, this is called the praise of the Creator. Afterward, he should pray. Baal Sulam said about this, that when a person asks something of a friend, the order is that, one, he knows that his friend has what he asks of him, and two, his friend has a kind heart and likes to do favors. Then it is relevant to ask something of his friend. Hence, when a person asks the Creator to give him what he is asking, he should believe that the Creator can give him what he wants, and that he is good and does good. Because of it, the beginning of man's work is to establish the praise of the Creator, meaning to believe that he is good and does good, although the body disagrees with what he says, and he sees that it is only lip service. At that time, he should say that he wants to believe above reason, and he is happy that at least he knows the truth about one must believe.
2: ואגב שהמילים האלו, מה שהוא אומר, הם רק על דרך הכפייה,
0: Although these words, he says, are compulsory, meaning that the body will not agree to what he says, he's happy about that too, that he can say with his mouth words of truth.
1: And then pray means that once he has established the praise of the Creator, that the Creator leads the world in a manner of good and doing good, if this were within reason, of course he would be happy. But since this is only above reason, although it is compulsory, still sometimes he has the strength to pray to the Creator, to give him the power to believe that this is really so. And he will be able to say all day the praise of the Creator by the Creator only doing good to him. In this work are ascents and descents. A person must believe that he has a point in the heart, which is a spark that shines. But sometimes it is only a black dot and does not shine. We must always awaken that spark, because at times that spark awakens by itself and reveals a lack in a person where he feels that he needs spirituality, that he is too materialistic and he sees no purpose that enables him to emerge from these states. That spark gives him no rest. That is, as a corporeal spark cannot illuminate, but using this spark, a person can light up things, so that through the things that the spark touches, a great fire can ignite. Likewise, the spark within man's heart cannot shine, but that spark can light up his actions, so they will illuminate, because the spark pushes him to work. However, sometimes the spark quenches and does not shine. This can be in the middle of the work. And this is regarded as a person having a road accident. In other words, in the middle of the work, something happened to him and he descended from his state and was left unconscious. Now he does not know that there is spirituality in reality. He has forgotten everything, and he has entered the corporeal world with all of his senses. Only after some time does he recover and sees that he's in the corporeal world, and he begins to climb up once again, meaning to feel the spiritual lack. Then once again, he receives a drive to approach the Creator. Afterward, he descends from his degree once more. But he must believe that each time he raises his spark to Kedusha. Although he sees that he has descended from his state and fell back to the place where he was at the beginning of his work, each time, he nonetheless raises new sparks, that is, each time he raises a new spark. In the introduction to the book of Zohar, he says, when man is born, he immediately has a nefesh of Kedusha, but not an actual nefesh, but the choraim of it. Its last discernment, which during its katnut is called a point, and it dresses in man's heart. We should interpret that this point, which is still in the dark, reveals and shines each time according to one's work on purifying his heart, at which time the point begins to shine. This means that each time a person begins to ascend once more after the descent, he should believe that this is a new discernment from what he had during the previous ascent, for he has already elevated it to Kedusha. Thus, each time he begins a new discernment. Since in every beginning, a person must start over the acceptance of the kingdom of heaven. It is not enough that yesterday he had faith in the Creator. For this reason, every acceptance of the kingdom of heaven is considered a new discernment. That is, now he receives a part of the vacant space that was devoid of the kingdom of heaven and admits that empty place and fills it with the kingdom of heaven. It follows that now he sorted out a new thing, which did not exist before he took that empty place and filled it with the kingdom of heaven. This is regarding as elevating a new spark into the Kedusha. Finally, from all the ascents, he always raises sparks from the vacant space into the Kedusha. It follows that from each descent, he arrives at a new beginning and raises new sparks. Hence, when a person sees that he has descents, he should be careful not to escape from the campaign, even though he sees that he is not progressing. Rather, he must try to start anew each time. That is, the fact that he begins to ascend does not mean that he returned to his previous degree. This would mean that he did nothing in his work, since he thinks that he is now ascending to his previous level. Rather, he must believe that this is a new discernment, that each time he raises different sparks until he raises the sparks that pertain to his essence.
0: According to the above, we should interpret what our sages said. Quote, Elazar said, thus the righteous speak little and do much, and the wicked speak much and do not even do little. End quote. And concerning wicked and righteous in the work, we should interpret that all those who want to observe Torah and commandments for the sake of the Creator are called righteous in the work, meaning they want to be righteous. Conversely, those who engage in Torah and commandments not for the sake of the Creator are called wicked in the work, since they are in disparity of form from the Creator. Hence, they are regarded as wicked, though among the general public, they too are considered righteous. And among those who work in the manner of the general public, we can say, for example, when a person is 40, he knows that since the time of his bar mitzvah, age 13, meaning since he was 13 until he turned 40, he has acquired a possession of 27 years of Torah and commandments. It follows that they say that they have a lot. This is the meaning of speak much. In other words, they have much Torah and commandments. However, they do not work even in the least for the sake of the Creator. But the righteous speak little. That is, they say that they have been engaging in Torah and commandments for 27 years, but have not been rewarded with doing anything for the sake of the Creator yet. However, they must believe that they are doing much, meaning that from each doing that they see that they are incapable of doing for the sake of the Creator, and it pains them, this is called a prayer. In other words, they make a lot of prayers by seeing how far they are from the Creator, from having a desire and yearning to bring contentment to the Creator. In other words, they are far because they haven't the ability to appreciate the greatness of the King. Hence, they do not have the power to do anything for the sake of the Creator, but only for themselves. it follows that they do a lot in order for the Creator to bring them closer to Him. It follows that one need not be impressed when he wants to work for the sake of the Creator and sees each time that he is regressing. He must believe that he is doing much in order to approach the Creator and be rewarded with the Creator giving him the desire to bestow. That is, specifically through the descents and descents, a person can pray to him to really bring him closer. For each time he elevates new sparks into the structure of holiness until he elevates all the sparks that belong to him. Then he will be rewarded with the Creator giving him the second nature called desire to bestow. Then he will be rewarded with permanent faith. But before he is rewarded with all his works being for the sake of the Creator, there is no room for faith. This is as it is written, quote, "It is a law that the creature cannot receive disclosed evil from the Creator, for it is a flaw in the glory of the Creator for the creature to perceive him as an evildoer." Hence, when one feels bad, denial of the Creator's guidance lies upon him, and the superior operator is concealed from him to the same extent. In other words, as long as a person does not have the desire to bestow, he is unfit to receive delight and pleasure. Therefore, when a person suffers, he loses his faith. But once he has been rewarded with the desire to bestow, he receives delight and pleasure from the Creator and is rewarded with permanent faith. It follows that all those ascents and descents bring him to a state where the Creator helps him achieve the desire to bestow. And then all his works are for the sake of the Creator. However, a person must know that when he comes to a state where he does not see how he will ever be able to emerge from self-love, and he wants to flee the battle, he must know that there are two matters here, which are opposite from one another. As our sages said, quote, "It is not for you to finish the work, nor are you free to idle away from it," end quote. Thus, on one hand, a person must work and never idle away from it. That is, it is within man's power to attain. Since he says, quote, "Nor are you free to idle away from it," end quote. This means that one should work because he is guaranteed to get what he wants, meaning to be able to work for the sake of the Creator in order to bring contentment to his Maker. And on the other hand, he says, quote, "It is not for you to finish the work," end quote. This implies that it is not within man's ability, but rather, it is as it is written, quote, "The Lord will finish for me," end quote. This means that it is not within man's ability to obtain the desire to bestow. However, there are two matters here. One, a person must say, "If I am not for me, who is for me?" Hence, he should not be alarmed by the fact that he has not been rewarded with obtaining the desire to bestow. Although in his opinion he has made great efforts, nonetheless, he should believe that the Creator waits until he reveals what he must do. Two, and afterwards, the Creator will finish for him, meaning that at that time he will receive what he wants all at once, as it is written, quote, "The salvation of the Lord is as the blink of an eye," end quote.
3: Yeah,
1: and let's remember that we have a spark that awakens us and awakens us to work each time and not to be impressed by this sense, but what's important is not to flee the battle and to let these waves pass. And remember that it's all in order to build a newer, better kli for the revelation of the Creator, which is our constant work of ups and downs. And also when there are times of darkness, just to hold on to the group and the friends and be thankful for the opportunity to be part of this society. We're in a process that is organized from above and is precise, even though it isn't felt this way because it goes through our flesh, let's say. So makes us closer to what we feel than to what Kabbalists write. And we need to know that everyone goes through that, including the great sages. We're not alone. We're on the hands of our teachers, and they know where we come from and where to.
0: Let's continue to the lesson from January
3: 16, 2002.
1: We read an article on what is the herdsman of Abraham's cattle and the herdsman of Lot's cattle in the work. That a person always has this inner argument between this or that guide, and he has to scrutinize between these things and discover each thing through its opposites and thus advance. How? To see that on the one hand it's impossible without vessels of reception, that we begin from the left line and then left line from the north, and then when we want to work with the vessels of reception, meaning to receive light of Chokhmah, then you need to go south, meaning to go to the side of mercy, right line. And when he does that from the side of Malchut, which is the west, he gains the east, which is the middle line. And this is the work of the three lines, left, right, middle, middle line above them. And everything is based on Malchut, but Malchut herself doesn't receive anything, but rather above her, meaning north, south, back to the east, adhering to the Shekhinah is in the east, from the west, which is Malchut, which is truly the real Shekhinah, but her adhesion is by working above the Malchut. Now that's the work. What else did he say? It's an article that mentions many details, but the usual things. Wait, where is your hand?
3: No.
0: The person mentioned in the article, what is that person who can, through his descent and ascents, elevate sparks of holiness and correct them?
1: So he says that to begin with, the person only has a point in the heart, which is called the beginning of his soul, the nefesh of nefesh, and that's what he needs to develop. And with all the rest of the things around this point, besides this point, is only for the development of this point. That's how he should accept his life. That all his body, meaning the rest of his desires, the incidents that happen, whatever happens around the point in the heart, is only for that point. If he relates to it this way, then he is awarded with developing it correctly. What are you asking about this? And to develop it means to put more will to receive into it and to give it more corrections on top of the will to receive, meaning that when the will to receive is in the intention in order to bestow, we then put in more will to receive to the point of the heart, we feel a descent, opposite of kedusha, distancing. When we acquire corrections by the labor, by comes the light that reforms, and the same will to receive is corrected, and then it's felt as an illumination inside the corrected desire, that's called an ascent. But that's the whole path, ascends and descends, ascends and descends, but everything begins from a descent, every new discernment. There shall be evening, there shall be morning, and there shall be one, and it shall be one day. Meaning the attainment comes after the evening and the night and then the day. And in the end, that's the attainment of the whole, of the entire day, and then the new day begins from night. That's what we learn. That's what he said, meaning the left line, the right line, and then the middle line, or north, south, and east. So the whole path is built from ups and downs. Now the question is this, if a person receives his ups and downs in his feeling without a mind, then either he's getting crazy from joy, or he feels really bad. And it's like a kid, he feels good, he feels bad, with, and then just goes crazy with his feelings. If he begins to add to the feeling the importance of the goal, meaning he doesn't check the meaning, he has to give his states a purposeful interpretation. Is this closer to the Creator or farther? So he no longer measures himself according to the good or bad feeling, but according to closer or further away. And then he's not influenced by the feeling, how he feels himself. And then everything that is both in descent and ascent, that he receives it in an effective way for the goal and sees it this way, then he's happy. And then he has no descents in his feeling. He only has monitored ups and downs that he controls, that he knows what the Creator gave him as a new vessel, so he feels it as posterior of Kedusha. Then he merits the correction of this posterior and receiving the light in this posterior, and this is called the face, the anterior. So it all depends on how a person accepts his development. Of course, in the beginning, he doesn't have enough strength and mind to accept it intelligently, purposely, consciously, like a grown-up, but he's like a baby and he's under the influence of his feeling. But later, bit by bit, he moves on to states that he controls, to a state where he controls the ups and downs, meaning he doesn't control the ups and downs themselves, but how he accepts them, how he feels about them. And to you, the day, and also to you is the night, meaning, again, he equally relates to all these states as good states that bring him closer. So there are no ups and downs here, but in his feeling, these ups and downs are only with respect to closeness to the Creator, according to the vessels, or farther from him. But even in a state where he's far, he is in control, meaning in awareness of his state. So the main thing is that he could justify the Creator in all these states, that he orchestrates for him, and he adheres to him in each and every state he goes through, doesn't matter what kind of state. And in such a way, he comes closer to a state of ibul, conception. That doesn't matter what he's given. What's important for me is to cling to you like a one little point. Nothing else matters. Nothing needs to be done. Meaning, what's besides knowing that whatever happens to me comes from you, and anything that comes from you is good. So, under these conditions, the point in his heart then adheres to the upper one through the barrier, like in a womb. And it begins to evolve. It clings from below, as if from this world, clings to the barrier, to the walls of the womb, as if, and begins to grow above the barrier, from the other side. That point remains below, and everything that grows, grows from the barrier upwards, across all the months of pregnancy and so forth.
0: It also says that this development is founded on three lines. The left line and the right line are in opposition, and then suddenly it's written that he's awarded with a middle line. So it seems we learn that the middle line is an outcome of a person's work with the other two lines.
1: Nothing comes to a person as a result of his efforts. His efforts only create the condition, which then comes to him from above, a new discernment. And every new discernment that comes from above, because it comes from En Sof, it means that he is awarded. Well, what does it mean? Like the Creator said, okay, he's a good boy, he's a good kid, I'll give it to him. Or what, he's awarded like it's a reward? Why? I worked, I did everything best way, and therefore I was rewarded. So I earned it as a cause and effect. And here, when we say that he is awarded with the middle line, with some new discernment, there is a deeper interpretation here. Because I labored and I found happens in each and everything. When a person is given the place of labor, it's in order for him to prepare his vessels to feel something, to be able to feel. When he feels something, then from above he's given, as if without any connection to his status, from above he is given, meaning then he begins to feel something completely new that doesn't belong to his previous preparation. Meaning you prepared yourself fine, but the fact you've prepared yourself doesn't mean that you have to accept this fulfillment. But rather, the fulfillment comes from the thought of creation to benefit his created beings. The thought of creation isn't connected to the person. The Creator wants to do good, so he gives that to you. But the fact that you made efforts, it's like there's no connection between this and that. By this, you obligate the Creator to give you. There's no... That's why it says I was rewarded and not I gained or I found or I acquired. But it's literally a win, an award.
0: So the work with the sparks is work on the desires, screens and desires. It's not clear to me the matter of the sparks. He relates to sparks in two ways. On the one hand, the spark is the point in the heart, a set point. In the beginning, you have only the behind of it and backside of it, and it begins to grow. But on the other side, new sparks, it's a new thing being revealed each time from bifnim, from within. the place is cleared for him.
1: The spark he's talking about is the initial spark that exists in the person, which is the point in the heart, the desire for spirituality given from above. Because in this beast that we call human in the sense of this world, he has no desire for spirituality. He has a desire to attain something hidden from him, but it's a human desire, it's a human passion that pushes everyone to develop. The true desire for spirituality for the Creator has to come from the same point of existence from absence that the Creator created, and that is from the souls, where it comes and reveals in a person. But if this thing is revealed in a person, he also calls it a spark. Why a spark? Because it's a point from the screen and reflected light by which a person begins to feel some connection with the Creator, that there is something, even though this spark is still dressed in the heart, in man's egoism. So even though this spark comes from the point of shattering, it's not really screen and reflected light, but there is still some illumination through it from above that attracts the person, even though unconsciously and not clearly in reality, but he already has some attraction, and that attraction cannot be quenched. And he calls it the spark. Besides that,

Test, test. Test, test.

0: Dearest friends, this is amazing that we're so many here seeking the Creator amongst us and the connection between us and the love that we have for each other is tremendous. There is no doubt about it that no matter what comes our way, it's really the Creator wanting us to be greater in connection between each other, to really zoom in on the qualities of giving and love, kindness towards each other. Our ego is always playing with us, wanting us to separate, not wanting to give, but we know better. And each lesson of the lesson, each difficulty that we go through together, we are experiencing that. And with that comes the great light. Because apparently the Creator doesn't want us alone. He wants us together. And together we'll succeed with the guidance of Rabash, Rav, and all of our tens and all of their experiences. So let's connect on this lesson.
1: Together we'll succeed.
0: Let's bring light to our connection and light to the world. L'chaim. Lev.
2: Excerpt number one. Rabash. Concerning the importance of friends, article number 17, part 1. Concerning the importance of the friends in the society and how to appreciate them, meaning with which kind of importance each one should regard his friend. Common sense dictates that if one regards one's friend as being at a lower degree than one's own, he will want to teach him how to behave more virtuously than the qualities he has. Hence, he cannot be his friend. He can take the friend as a student, but not as a friend. And if one sees one's friend as being at a higher degree than his own, and sees that he can acquire good qualities from him, then he can be his Rav, but not his friend. Active workshop question. What do I learn from the friends? Active workshop question. What do I learn from the friends?
3: מה אני לומד מהחברים? זה הכל, הכל ש...
4: What do I learn from the friends? It's everything. I learn everything I need to correct. I feel this coarseness only while working with the friends, how to be serious and be devoted.
5: What we learn from the friends, how to get closer to the Creator.
4: And from the incorporation with the friends, we can learn how to build the correct attitude towards the Creator, towards the qualities He reveals in each of them. Eventually, how to turn it into a relation of love towards the Creator.
5: From the friends, we learn about the Creator's greatness.
4: I learned from the friends how to have a softness of the heart. In our 10, we have many examples, many purposeful and persistent friends. And I learn from them and build a desire how to be in qualities like them, mostly in their the way they nullify themselves and are persistent.
5: Their attitude to the Creator and how the Creator acts through them. I learn about the qualities of the Creator.
4: Everything we need to learn on our path, the greatness and importance of the goal, devotion to the path, the correct attitude towards the friends.
5: I learned from the Creator what He wants from me, how to advance towards him, and yes, that's the way to learn.
4: What do I learn from the friends? I live from the friends. If I take a breath, it's a breath that's in them. It's like asking, how do you believe you're breathing? It's through them.
5: Yaakov writes that he learns about love of friends and how much they're concerned for the friends. And I also learn about the importance and the way to relate to everything.
0: Lachaim. Excerpt number 2. Ravash, the agenda of the assembly, article number 17. In the beginning of the assembly, there should be an agenda. Everyone should speak of the importance of the society as much as he can, describing the profits that society will give him and the important things he hopes society will bring him, which he cannot obtain by himself, and how he appreciates the society accordingly. Silent workshop. Let's raise the greatness and the importance of the friends.

0: חברים, לפני שניכנס לשיר, נכלול בכוונה את החברים שעוסקים עכשיו בבניית מרכז המבקרים ונחזיק אותם בלב אחד עם העשיריות. אז בחלק הראשון נלמד שיעור של הרב מתאריך ה-12/2/2002. השיעור מבוסס על מאמר מהו שהסולם הוא באלכסון בעבודה בספר כתבי...
1: In the first part of the lesson, we will watch a recorded lesson based on the article, What Does It Mean That the Ladder is Diagonal in the Work? We'll read the article together in the 10. We have 28 minutes for that. Please.
2: What does it mean that the ladder is diagonal in the work? The verse says, He had a dream, and behold, the ladder was set on the earth, with its top reaching to heaven. And behold, the angels of God were ascending and descending on it. We should understand what it implies that the ladder must stand diagonally. For we see that if a ladder stands upright, it is impossible to climb it. Rashi brings the explanation of our sages in the following words. Rabbi Elazar said, in the name of Rabbi Yossi ben Zimra, this ladder stands in Beersheba, and the middle of its slant reaches opposite the temple, which means that the ladder had to stand diagonally. What does this tell us in the work? And also we should understand the question of the interpreters. Why does it say angels of God ascending and then descending? It should have been written the other way around. To understand all this, we must first understand what is work in creation, which we are given in the observance of Torah and commandments. After all, the purpose of creation was to do good to his creations. Thus, why do we need this work? As it is written, I labored and found, believe. I did not labor and found, do not believe. Why this labor? And what does it add to us in the purpose of creation, which is to do good to his creations? But, according to what is written in the book Tree of Life, in order to bring to light the perfection of his deeds, there was the correction of the restriction, that is, concealment and hiding were placed in the place of Malchut, who is called the receiving in order to receive, and in the place of the will to receive, called coarseness or aviut, there was the correction of the screen. This means that one will not receive more than one can receive with them to aim, to bestow. This is what causes us work, and why our sages said specifically, I labored and found, believe. But what is labor? By nature, man is born with a will to receive for his own sake, since there was a restriction and concealment on the vessel, and one needs to work in order to bestow, because this contradicts nature, it is labor, since it is hard work. Therefore, if someone says that he is working for the Creator, but feels no effort, it must be that he is working for his own sake and not for the sake of the Creator. When someone works for the sake of the Creator, the sign is that the body, called the will to receive, resists it. This is why it is so difficult to work in order to bestow by ourselves, to the point that we must have the Creator's help. It was said about this, man's inclination overcomes him every day. And were it not for the help of the Creator, we would not be able to overcome it. It follows that this work is considered that we must work for the sake of the Creator.
0: אינו חס ושלום ממש לתועלת השם, שהקדוש ברוך הוא צריך...
2: We need to work for the sake of the Creator, not really for his sake, as though the Creator needs man's work. Rather, this fits into the perfection of his deeds. For by a person working for the sake of the Creator and not for one's own sake, he becomes fit to receive the delight and pleasure without any shame, which is called bread of shame, since he receives with the intention to bestow and not to receive for his own sake.
1: However, in the order of the work, when a person must achieve the degree of adhesion, as it is written, quote, and to cling unto him, end quote, a person cannot ascend on one leg, but needs two legs, right and left. It is as our sages said, quote, the left should always push away and the right pulls near, end quote. We should interpret that on one hand, a person should see that he is being pushed away from the Creator, meaning to see how far he is from adhesion with the Creator called to bestow, and that he is immersed in self-love. And the more he wants to increase the work of bestowal, the more he sees that he is retreating, meaning that the evil within him intensifies with each day. Finally, he comes to the decision that it is impossible that he will be able to be freed from self-love. And he says that unless the Creator helps him, he is lost. And he says, now I do not need to believe that the Creator helps. Rather, now when he is rewarded with adhesion with the Creator, he will say that he sees within reason that the Creator helped him. This is as it is written, quote, unless the Lord builds a house, its builders labor in vain, end quote. There is nothing he can do but to ask the Creator to help him emerge from the control of the will to receive. And sometimes he does not even have the strength to ask the Creator to help him. And this is called the left leg, when he is walking on a path of seeing how full of faults and corruptions he is. As it is known, left in the work means something that requires correction. This is called the left should always push away. The other leg is called right, since something that does not require correction in the work is called right. That is, a person must know that he has been greatly privileged being among those who serve the king. That is, he must believe that the little time that he can give of his work that he does for his own needs, to engage in Torah and commandments, which is called the work of the Creator, he does not say that this is out of his own strength that he wants to work in the holy work. Rather, the Creator gave him a thought and desire to have some grip on Torah and commandments. And he is happy that he has been rewarded with the privilege of doing some service for the king. Is that many people in the world do not have such a privilege. And he feels that he is close to the Creator. This is the meaning of, quote, and the right pulls near, end quote, meaning that the right leg is that he feels himself close to the Creator. And precisely on two legs can we go up and up and reach the king's palace. By this we can interpret what is written, quote, and behold, a ladder was set on the earth with its top reaching to heaven, end quote. Meaning, the ladder by which we